0: the Warren County landfill. Six of the eight eagles have been released back into the wild after being cared for by the nonprofit Raptor Trust. All were sick enough that people were able to pick them up, which eagles will never let you do. State environmental officials are working with the people at the landfill to make sure animal carcasses are covered up so wildlife won't feed on them. Wayne Cabot, ABC News.
1: The newest Star Wars film in 7 years drew in $82 million this weekend. By the end of the holiday, Star Wars, The Mandalorian, and Grogu is expected to have earned $165 million globally. 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

0: You're listening to the Best of the Joe Pags Show. This is a Fox News alert. That's what we saw the other day on Jesse Waters' show. And that news alert, that Fox News alert, was the CIA raided the office of Tulsi Gabbard, the ODNI. I'm like, what? That didn't happen. The CIA isn't raiding. First of all, CIA is supposed to be outward looking, right? They're not supposed to do anything in the United States. And secondly, can they go to a cabinet member's office and say, I'm taking all this stuff, there's nothing you can do about it? Since then, the DNI's press secretary has said, that didn't happen. That's false. That's fake news. I don't know what the hell happened. This young lady does. It's Mel Kay. She's an author. She's the host of The Mel Kay Show. You can check her out at themelkayshow.com. Mel, how are you? Good to see you.
1: I'm doing great, you know, watching the world spin, trying to, wade through the fake news and real news and whatever's going on. And we are at no loss for that.
0: You know, when I saw the Fox News alert and I saw that video, I wasn't watching it on television, but I saw the video on X. Immediately, the DNI's office responds and says, that's not true. And my response was, as somebody who's got a platform and I want to tell my audience the truth, okay, then what did happen? And she never answered me. Now, I'm friends with Tulsi Gabbard. I've got her number. She's not going to answer me on there either. So I don't know, Mel, I don't know the answer. I do know that you're an expert on the inner workings of the CIA. So what do you think's going on here? Did the CIA raid that office or not?
1: It's hard to say. First, Ratcliffe ended up in Cuba at the same time, which is very strange because, you know, the history of Cuba. So yes. The CIA director puts out a picture of himself right after this fake news blows up and everyone's going nuts, shaking hands with Raul Castro's grandson in Cuba. So there's a lot going on with the CIA. I kind of think that people are pointing at the CIA because I believe as things unfold, we're going to learn that the CIA actually never really worked for the United States of America and that the Dulles brothers reworked the entire State Department and CIA to kind of be a tentacle of the supranational architecture that has been running the world above nations rather than working for the United States of America. And Tulsi Gabbard is the biggest threat to that. She has made many moves recently that the CIA and deep state would never ever be okay with. It's the first time the CIA is actually being challenged since 53. And you know what? Whatever's going on, it is important for the American people to understand not just the CIA and what they do, but exactly what has been going on in the State Department and the CIA in terms of regime change, particularly regime change and color revolution in America since 2016.
0: The new book is in pre-release. It's called Infiltration Instead of Invasion, America Betrayed, 1944 to 1954. It's Mel Kay. If you had to give me a 51% to 49, a preponderance of the evidence, if you will, do you think the CIA raided that office or not?
1: I would say that likely, I don't know if we would call it a raid, but I do think that there's a huge struggle going on. Don't forget the things that Ratcliffe and Tulsi Gabbard and Marco Rubio have been doing to dismantle the post-World War II architecture that was built in the State Department with the CIA by the Dulles brothers. And frankly, the DNI not only removed the daily briefing for the president from the CIA to Tulsi Gabbard because we find out that between 2016 and 2020, the CIA was giving Donald Trump fake daily presidential briefings. She also removed Incutel from their purview. Now that's under the DNI. She also, along with Marco Rubio, has moved the analysis section under the DNI. So this is the first time that the DNI, since the Unconstitutional Patriot Act, is actually doing what the DNI can and should do, which is overseeing the intelligence community. And the CIA does not like that. They have an entire group, as John Brennan said the other day, legions of them that are openly talking about overthrowing Trump yet again, called the Steady State. And that's about 400 CIA agents that do not want the Cold War model changed. And frankly, Donald Trump is not the problem because Donald Trump is Donald Trump. Donald Trump is the problem because he's been trying to dismantle the post-World War II international Cold War architecture that has never worked for the United States, nor has the CIA. They've been protecting the architecture and the all of the things that they put in place, basically, to run the world above nations. And I think that's falling apart. Therefore, the CIA I could see them panicking and wanting to get things out. But at the same time, too much has been done, particularly when Rubio pulled apart USAID, which is obviously the funneling of money mechanism for the regime change operations and the clandestine operations and all the things that have been going on against the will of the people. And of course, like you said, they're not supposed to be doing things on American soil, but it's very clear that they were very involved in spying on the candidate Trump and then in the coup and overthrow and continuing conspiracy against Donald Trump. It seems that all roads lead to Langley.
0: The MelKayShow.com. Go and check out her show every day. Get the new book in pre-release now, Infiltration, Instead of Invasion, America Betrayed, 1944-1954. Let's finish up on the raid, not a raid. They do admit that they took some stuff. They took paperwork. They took boxes. Not sure if it was a raid or not a raid, so let's move past that. What did they take? And how do we know that what they're giving back? Because, again, the press secretary for the DNI said, we're getting it all back. They're giving it all back. This is old news. No, it's not old news. What did they take? No. Why did they have the right to take it? And how do we know they didn't grab some stuff out of it to protect themselves?
1: Well, they don't have the right to take it. But as we all know, the CIA has taken very vague language in the creation documents that Truman wrote to create the CIA and has decided that they are their own agency and they have no oversight whatsoever. They're totally opaque. I don't know what they could want. Apparently, they said it was MK Ultra files, but we know that Helms at the CIA destroyed 100,000 MK Ultra files. And then they said that they also took JFK files. Well, what haven't we seen yet? And why would they do that? Frankly, I just think that they are protecting the agency rather than anything else. They do not want the architecture destroyed. And I think that it is being dismantled. And I see that all of the moves that Donald Trump has made, we have to remember, also had deep state CIA operations, including Iran, Guatemala, Venezuela, Cuba. Right. So it's not a coincidence that a lot of the moves Trump has made since he got back in office are at places where the CIA is deeply embedded and has done regime change and overthrow. And don't forget, they have a whole apparatus. It's not just the CIA. The State Department was completely reconfigured post-World War II to be a tentacle of the international banking cartel and the international global public-private partnership. So we have decades of criminality going on between the State Department, USAID, CIA. And if I was them, I would do whatever I had to do. And frankly, they don't care about law and order. They don't care about right and wrong. If they did raid, they don't really care what she's going to do. And like, you know, Brennan said on TV 2 days ago, he's got legions of people still in the CIA that work for him. So that should be the biggest problem. And why Brennan and Comey are still out there speaking without gag orders, without apparent fear and putting out their propaganda is a travesty for the American people, because the truth needs to come out. The country's not going to heal. We're not going to be truly sovereign and independent until we actually know the truth about the CIA and the State Department and everything that they have done with our trillions of dollars that have disappeared into their black holes and black budgets.
0: Yeah, I saw Comey on MS Now, whatever the hell they're calling it now, or CNN, something like that. And he's just sitting there like he's just an innocent guy. And, you know, Trump's a little bit off. There's something weird about the guy. And he's making decisions that don't make sense. And he's going on social media at 2 a.m. They're trying to paint this narrative that Donald Trump is somehow nuts or not cognizant of what he's doing. Of course, that on the heels of Joe Biden, who wasn't really, he's just a shell for 4 years.
1: Right.
0: Let me finish with the CIA on this. And I do want to get into MKUltra and what that is, because I think most people still have no clue what that is or was. But with Ratcliffe in charge, just like with Patel in charge, Mel, why can't they just freaking fire everybody? And I don't mean clean out the CIA and dismantle it. If you could, maybe do that and then start a new intelligence agency. But you said something about there are 400 agents that are working on, you know, anti-American stuff and keeping the Cold War going. Why can't Ratcliffe identify them and get rid of them?
1: I don't know, because they've identified themselves. Steve Cash runs it. It's called thesteadystate.org. They go out there. They've on our soil said that once Donald Trump messed with what was going on in Ukraine, which was a CIA operation since the 90s, that a whole bunch of CIA agents that worked in that region, again, the Color Revolution region of the EU, got together and decided that they had to step in on American soil. Well, this guy's admitting it. I don't understand why the Steady State is running. They have all their names on there. You know, it's the same thing with why haven't they charged the 51 intelligence agents and five CIA heads who lied to the American people. They conspired to defraud the American people before the 2020 election. And brazenly, it was orchestrated by Anthony Blinken and Murrell. Don't forget, they were running a shadow foreign government through West Exec Advisors during Trump's whole first term while they kept him being unable to look into what they were actually doing around the world. I frankly think that Donald Trump's war is against the CIA and their operations and their strongholds around the world. So, you know, right now, what I really think we have to do is trust. I really am a big fan of Tulsi Gabbard. I don't care what anyone says. I think she is doing the most brave and courageous thing that could ever happen, which is dismantling the CIA and the shadow government that has been running the world for way too long and needs to be taken care of. And people need to go to prison for a lot of the things that have happened over there.
0: I mean, I may be kind of a simpleton, and there's a good chance, but the 51 that gave the intelligence that was requested by Anthony Blinken, who was running the campaign of Biden or was in it, that was handed to Joe Biden simply so he could respond to Trump bringing up Hunter Biden's laptop. I mean, 51 say it's this, and these are either former or current directors and everything else. They all lied knowingly. Now, their answer will be, and Brennan's answer will be, well, we just said it had the earmarks that it could be Russian disinformation. Yeah. But I mean, the bottom line is that swayed a lot of people in their vote for Trump or for Biden. And then we don't even know about, you know, what stealing of the election might have happened as well. But all that said, why do you think they're not pulling the trigger? Cash can just say, go and arrest these people. Ratcliffe can say these people, you know, did traitorous activity hoping to change the outcome of an election and probably was successful. Why can't President Trump say, hey, what's going on? Why aren't these people being held to account? It's a long question for a very simple really, you know, inquisitive thought that I have. Why hasn't it happened? What do you think?
1: Well, I think there's two things. First of all, the American people are not aware that we have something still in place called the International Organization Immunity Act of 1945. And we have all these international organizations on our soil that we have no jurisdiction over. We have no ability to investigate them. I'm talking about in D.C., in New York. We're talking about the IMF, the World Bank, all the tentacles of the UN, the BIS. They are all on U.S. soil without any jurisdiction by the DOJ or FBI or anyone else to this day. Nobody's challenged that to now. I think it's much more deep-rooted. A lot of us thought Cash should have gone there and just shut down the FBI and Radcliffe, the CIA, day one, and gone through and pulled everyone out. We certainly know the people that worked on the fake Mueller-Weissman special counsel team should have been fired. Many of them are still there. I am not sure why the FBI still has so many people in it that participated in January 6th, that participated in the 2020 election and Lawfare. I don't know why the Lawfare guys, particularly Norm Eisen, Mark Elias, Andrew Weissman, I don't know why none of them have been dealt with at all. But I do know that this is very deep rooted. And frankly, we don't know who has some kind of immunity. And I believe that maybe there's a lot more CIA agents in elected positions and in these agencies and in the media than we could ever imagine. And that Mockingbird media never ended, that it only got worse. And at this point, I believe basically that the entire intelligence community is compromised. And frankly, maybe these people are scared. I don't know. But I do think Ratcliffe being in Cuba yesterday is very, very, interesting.
0: I didn't even know about it. I had no idea. What the hell was he doing there?
1: Yeah. Nobody knows. But what I do know is that Cuba, as we know, has been a source of tension for a very long time, all the way back to what my book is based on is JFK's speech in 1961 where he talks about infiltration instead of invasion. And a lot of people wrote that off as being about communism. I don't think so. I think that's about the Dulles Brothers architecture that they built in our country with our money, trillions of dollars, where the State Department and the CIA and U.S. USAID and National Endowment for Democracy are actually their own kind of entity, and they make their money and they live their lives, and we the people pay for it, and they get rich and they get away with it over and over. Don't forget, the CIA was started by two Wall Street lawyers, the Dulles brothers, and frankly, they took that whole idea of Wall Street and multinational corporations, public-private partnership, NGOs, this whole nonsense that we have that is destroying our country was created then by these people, and the CIA is the hub of it.
0: And we're funding it all, which is crazy. It's Mel Kay. Go get her book. It's in pre-order now. It's called Infiltration Instead of Invasion, America Betrayed, 1944 to 1954. Let's talk about Cash for a minute. I know Cash very well. He's been on the show 20-plus times, not since he's been the FBI director. It's hard to get him on unless you're Fox. But a couple of things are important. You're right. When he was on my show, he has a book called Government Gangsters. He's going to get rid of all of them. He's going to clean house. He becomes the FBI director. I'm like, yeah, he's going to get rid of everybody. I don't know if anybody's been fired, to be honest with you. But that said, he's also, instead of dismantling it, which is what he told me he would do, he's getting a new $300 million facility for the FBI, which is crazy. But even more importantly than that, I think, for those who are watching and listening, I think that you'll agree with me. He said there were 270-something or something like that FBI agents in the crowd on January 6th. He announced that. And I said, well, why? Were they part of getting this thing going, starting the riot, starting the vandalism, and enticing people to go inside and get arrested? And his answer was, they were there for crowd control. Now, Mel, I know I'm kind of dumb, but if you want to be the FBI and you want to control the crowd, you'd have a mask on, FBI across your chest, FBI in the back of you, your guns very, very visible to stop people from going into the House chambers and doing whatever they wanted to do. That didn't happen. So is it viable? Is it viable in your mind? And you've studied this way more than I have, that they were there for crowd control, but nobody knew that they were there?
1: No, not at all. I mean, listen, Chris Wray was as dirty as anyone else. And frankly, Chris Wray, Lisa Monaco, and Merrick Garland should be brought up on charges for the entire Arctic Frost. You know, that was basically a takedown. 3 million American citizens, it looks like, were warrantless surveilled during that project. Jack Smith was an illegal and unconstitutional appointed special counsel. That whole thing, I believe that the Mar-a-Lago raid is going to end up being a criminal investigation. As for Cash, and I've been the same, I've also done full shows with him on Brookings and Lawfare and Norm Eisen. I've done shows with him on West Exec Advisors.
0: Yes.
1: He knows all of this. Also, the 274 agents on January 6th, they were dressed as Trump supporters. That came out already. So
0: for
1: again,
0: crowd control. For crowd control. I'm a Trump supporter. I'm going to control. Mel, I mean, am I stupid? Or if you're there for crowd control, you would say FBI crowd control on your chest, wouldn't you?
1: Yes, of course. And more is coming out, as you know, about Yogananda Pittman and the whole operation. And don't forget what the significance of January 6th was. Within 2 minutes of the breach of the Capitol, so-called breach, while Donald Trump's still speaking at the Ellipse, Nancy Pelosi suspended all normal January 6th certification protocol and went right to an emergency and then pushed through the election. So nobody, the 10 people that were going to question the 2020 election, were not allowed. And then what happened? They didn't get standing. So none of the lawsuits and investigations went forward.
0: Right.
1: This was a well-planned, organized thing. And I think Chris Wray, all roads lead to him. And I want to know every single FBI agent and where they were, because I don't believe that that front line that was breached and Nancy Pelosi called the emergency was at all in any way organic. That was
0: Mel Kay. There's a lot more to that. Go to joepags.com/YouTube. It's about 35 minutes long. A lot of information there that's going to make you go, really? We're back after this. Stay here.
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10: It is Police Week. You know that I'm a big supporter of civil servants. My dad, my grandfather, all in the fire department. In fact, my grandfather was the fire chief in Belmore, New York, not far from where this guy is right now. It's Joseph Imperatrice. We call him Joe, retired NYPD sergeant, founder of Blue Lives Matter New York City. Go to bluelivesmatternyc.org. Joe, good to see you. How are you?
1: I'm doing very well. Thank you very much for having me.
10: Talk to me about the climate in New York City. I mean, I grew up in Copaig from Amityville originally. As I said, my grandfather was the fire chief in Belmore. So as the crow flies, about 20 minutes from New York City, we were in Metro New York. It takes a long time to get there, though, if you drive. With this guy being the mayor, the guy who says he wants to empty Rikers Island, this guy doesn't believe in prisons. He seems to be extremely soft on crime, and we're seeing an increase in crime in New York City because of Zora Mamdani. With this being Police Week, how does that coincide? I mean, it's got to be sort of a collision course, no?
1: You know, for the first 3 months of the winter, we had two big snowstorms, and the mayor and police commissioner touted low crime. Of course it's going to be low crime when you have 3 feet of snow on the ground.
10: Right.
1: Historically, violent crime climbs from April to September, October, and we're seeing that. We're seeing that with the shots fired in certain parts of Queens, the Bronx, Brooklyn North, but they don't talk about that. We have to go back to building morale, not going out there and gaslighting the people. If the people walk out of their house, it doesn't matter what numbers you're feeding them. If they don't feel safe when they see a seven-month-old baby being shot in broad daylight, people being swung around with machetes, some EDP in a subway station, a retired teacher getting thrown down a flight of stairs, that doesn't give the perception that New York City is safe. But if numbers are high and people walk out of their house and feel safe, it's very different. So we have to go back there. I really do believe going back to the Kelly days, the Ray Kelly days of putting foot posts, Operation Impact, letting people see the cops, high visibility, zero tolerance, and broken windows.
10: It's Joe Imperatrice. Go and check out the website, bluelivesmatternyc.org. What's problematic to me, and you're right, when it's cold in New York, obviously they're going to stay inside. As it gets warmer, we're not in the summer yet, the criminals tend to come out and do the things that they do. The problem is the police don't support this guy. And I'm not even talking politically. This guy has come out, basically he's an anti-cop guy in this Mamdani. Here in Texas, where I live now, when Biden was in office, the Border Patrol, they started quitting. They started finding other jobs. They're not going to get the support of Mayorkas, not going to get the support of Biden. Why would I possibly do a job where I might be in trouble if I do my job right? Are you seeing that in New York as well? Are the police officers who love that city, who want to keep it safe, who want me to come back and visit my old stomping grounds and feel safe, are they quitting because they know they don't have the support of City Hall?
1: Joe, the hardest thing is when I have to hear, I love the NYPD, right? When you hear that the job sucks, you hear that in every job, right? Whether you're a police officer, whether you're a teacher.
10: Right.
1: But I truly believe when you have the right leadership at the top, people come and give you a better product. They're going to show up and just give you the best of themselves. And unfortunately, in the anti-police climate, the defund the police, we have people in politics that shouldn't be there. They go out and bash the cops every single day. You have the mayor of New York City on social media talking derogatory about New York's finest. So when you go out there and you have to worry that you're going to be on the front page of paper for trying to do your job, there's a little hesitation. We have to start working, especially in New York City, to getting leadership that supports their police, that supports their workers, that wants to further the betterment of the city of New York. And unfortunately, at this point, we don't have it. But with the right leadership in place, we can get there and we will get there.
10: Blue Lives Matter NYC.org. Go to his website. It's Joe Imperatrice. So we've seen videos that have gone viral, a couple of them within the last 6 months or a year, with police officers having water dumped on their head, with police officers being hit in the face with whatever was inside the snowballs. Could have been rocks inside of there, as far as we know. And the mayor came out and said, I saw a snowball fight, no big deal. And he didn't want to prosecute anybody. Joe, I'm missing something here, because I grew up with a respect for civil servants, whether fire, whether police, no matter who it happened to be. There's no way, unless they did something wrong to me, then you could take that up with their higher-ups, that I would show that kind of disdain and disrespect. So, again, with a weak leader who doesn't like police, he's made that clear. His wife hates everybody, to be honest. With a weak leader like that, Do police just walk on eggs now? Are they afraid to do their jobs? Are they afraid to show up? And I'm not saying that they're fearful people. They're not cowards. They're brave. But are they afraid because there's no backing to even show up at a crime scene? Because they might be attacked. Then it'll go viral and nothing will happen.
1: Joe, I'm going to take it one step further. The executives of the police department, especially under Commissioner Tisch, are afraid to go out there and do their job. They're afraid they're going to be transferred for doing the right thing, for making a decision. The entire purpose of climbing the ladder, of getting rank, of becoming a captain, inspector in chief, is to go out there and be able to be a leader, to be able to lead the men and women in blue that show up every single day. And unfortunately, under this administration of Mondami and Tisch, even those executives cannot go do it. So think about that. If the top is scared to make a decision, what do you think the bottom's going to do? We also have to understand that 2014, Bill de Blasio became mayor of New York City. It started the downfall. The police officers now from 2014 have about 12 years on. They grew up with the hands off, don't touch, stop questioning Fritz's out the window, don't make arrests, don't write summonses, don't interact with the public. We have people in white shirts that we call lieutenants and above that are going out there that were never really cops. They may be the best people in the world, but they weren't the police officers that we needed, the proactive approach. We have to go back to making New York City the pinnacle of the world once again, starting with the police department. When people feel safe, businesses come into our city. When people feel safe, we prosper. People play outside the playgrounds. We don't have to worry about parents and grandparents having their kids go in the street and wonder if they're going to get hit with a stray bullet. Yeah. We can't have that. And when it go back to Mondami, we should have had a leader out front. I'm sick and tired of politics going on social media and getting that point across. No, I want to see the mayor. I want to see the governor. I want to see city council in front of a podium denouncing it and saying, this is New York City. We're not going to have this. There's going to be zero tolerance. And we're going to lock down the streets and prove that we're not going to have bedlam in our city streets. You're not going to pelt our cops with snowballs. We're not going to go back to the water bucket incident where you're throwing water buckets on our heads of New York's finest. That's what I want to see. I want to go back to the golden years of New York City, not the downfall in the spin that we're in right now.
10: And by the way, it's never been some sort of a lockdown police power trip thing in New York. You guys have always just done the job right. There's an occasional bad egg, but you guys weed them out very quickly. I feel so much better when I see a New York cop. I'll give you an example. In 1998, we went to New York City. We brought my wife, we had two young children at the time, and we're on the subway. And I forget where we were going. We ended up going to the World Trade Center, everything else. I mean, it was really a beautiful day in New York. But as we're on the subway, a group of young men, young black men, it turned out, got on the train, and they said, okay, we're going to do a show for you, and then you're all going to give us some money, period. Like, they were robbing us, they were pretending they were going to do a show. Joe, it didn't take 2 seconds for a guy undercover, just wearing a T-shirt, walked up, whispered in the leader's ear, and when we got to the next stop, they all said, okay, we got to go now, and they were gone. That was an undercover cop. I don't know how safe the subway is anymore. We're seeing viral videos every day to where people are getting away with anything, screaming, yelling, kicking, punching. As you said, a machete. I mean, there are people getting away with anything. Has it changed that much in the past 28 years to where people should be fearful of getting on the subway? Can cops do the job they want to do to keep people safe in the subway?
1: Okay, so two parts here. So 20 to 30 years ago, we did not have smartphones. People were not broadcasting all the time. Crime was happening. We can't say that there was never any crime, right? So years ago, especially with you growing up, my parents growing up, my grandparents, we heard about crime. You just didn't see it. And you see the same viral video over and over and over again. Yeah. Also, news networks, there weren't as many as there are today. So to go out there and try to make it unfair and say that there wasn't any crime or that it's worse now, it's hard to say, right? Yeah. But it definitely is the perception, once again, that people don't feel safe, no matter what numbers you're dropping on them. Now, going back to police officers being unafraid to do their jobs or second-guessing, they absolutely are. We just saw the sergeant, you know, in the New York City Police Department that grabbed a cooler, that made a split-second decision. We can debate either way. Should he have done it? Should he have not done it? But right. When you're thrown in a split-second decision, worrying about the people around you, trying to save human life for a person that's on an illegal moped, that's uninsured, that's unregistered, that wasn't in a city street, that jumped on a sidewalk in broad daylight. This sergeant's trying to save the people around him, including his team. Should he go to jail for this? No, but this goes and shows that these off-the-wall judges will prosecute you, and not just prosecute you, but end your life by throwing you in jail. This was a model citizen who grew up in the Bronx, could have gotten swallowed up by the streets, right? Became one of New York's finest. Not just New York's finest, but a supervisor in an elite unit. This guy had an impeccable record, and to go out there and embarrass the police department and him and his family, it's like, nah, we're giving him 9 years in jail behind bars. We don't do that with criminals. I've seen firsthand people with 3, 4, 5 open gun cases on the street, and you're embarrassing this man that tried to do the best. We can't have that. And once again, it goes into the leadership of our judicial system that we need to use common sense, that it starts, we need to work together. This is one ecosystem, from the governor to the mayor to the judges to the district attorneys to the unions, right? We have to work together. The penal law is not blind. There's a reason why there's Lady Justice and she has blindfolds. It doesn't matter if you're a liberal or Democrat or Republican. You're supposed to enforce the law as is, and there's a penal law. You can't just show up any day of the week and decide that because of the person you have in office or whatever your beliefs are politically, that you're going to hurt somebody. That is not okay.
10: It is Joe Imperatrice. Go to Blue Lives Matter New York City, NYC.org. Blue Lives Matter, NYC.org. The anecdote about the subway, and I know that the subway is in the purview of the governor. The governor should do more to make people safe on the subway. But the anecdote was this. We were safe and didn't know it. That cop was going to defend us, all of us on that. We had a stroller. We're pushing our baby around. And we felt we, at that point, looked at my wife and said, look, we are safe here. Are people safe in the subway now? And again, the perception is maybe I'm not because of the viral videos. I think you make a very important point. But I also feel that it's just not as safe. Are there still cops undercover on these trains or no?
1: The problem is, over the last couple of years, they've cut back on anti-crime, plainclothes units. Now, I'm not saying the subway or transit system does or does not have it, but we had much more, right? And we need to go back to that. We need to have anti-crime. We can't listen to the activists saying, oh, it's too harsh. No, it's not. We're against crime. I'm putting my anti-crime officers out there. They're going to be in plainclothes. They're going to stop this craziness that's happened both on the subway station and on the top side. And once again, so people like yourself feel safe. I'm sick and tired of seeing these numbers. It's as low as it's ever been, and we've been driving down crime. It doesn't matter when every day someone's hearing another thing where you have your child, right? I have people tell me they don't want their 17 and 18 year olds going to the city anymore. When I was young, I used to go, but then they come home and say, Mom, I saw this bum sleeping on the sidewalk, or I saw somebody with a needle outside of their arm, or I saw somebody swinging a metal rope. You know, it's going to come home and the parents would be like, wow, it really is crazy out there. Yeah. So we have to do a better job of letting the public know that not only do the numbers look good, but when you go down to a subway station, it's going to be clean, it's going to be clear, and it's going to be safe.
10: It is Joe Imperatrice, former NYPD sergeant, founder of Blue Lives Matter New York City. How big a challenge is it? You talked about the court system. How big a challenge is it that people like Alvin Bragg, the prosecutor in Manhattan, are just letting people out, no cash bail? Hey, have a nice day. No matter how serious the charge, no matter how violent the act may have been, they get to get out before they even have a court date. And then when they're out, they repeat offend. And then you guys have to arrest them again, knowing that he's probably going to be out again. Is that a huge challenge for the officers there?
1: It is. And no matter what your political beliefs, you cannot play God. Once again, the penal law is the penal law. You do not get to choose, pick and choose what you want to enforce and what you don't want to enforce. When you have someone like Albert Bragg come out and say he's not going to prosecute resisting arrest against police officers, what do you think the criminals are going to do? They're going to get slick. They're going to talk really nasty to our officers. They're going to put their hands on our cops. And if people out there see a cops being abused, they're going to walk around the neighborhoods and saying, what chance do I stand? So we cannot have that. I hate speaking about Democrat and Republican, because at the end of the day, in my personal opinion, people should do things for the right reasons instead of just a political party. But unfortunately, in this day and age, it's not happening. And we see the left, we see the Democrats that have kind of gone off the wall, and the Republicans have stepped up being the leaders in law enforcement and common sense. So, you know, I wish there were more people out there that we can look at and say, that's going to be the individual that's going to do the right thing by me, that you don't see the D or the R in front of their name. But at this point in time, we're at a disadvantage having someone like Alvin Bragg as our district attorney, our head district attorney in the city of New York.
10: It doesn't make any sense. I mean, here's a guy that will go after political foes and he'll ignore real crime. Like you said, it shouldn't be political. The penal code is what it is. The laws are what they are. The judges, the prosecutors, they should all follow that. But he seems to pick and choose depending on ideology. Let me ask you about Blue Lives Matter NYC. I know with it being Police Week, we're actually recognizing, memorializing those who've died, giving service to that job, which is so hard. You put on the uniform every day. You might not come home. Talk to me about what happens in the city in a week like Police Week. And because of the us versus them thing, does it make it more difficult?
1: New York City, in my personal opinion, should be the pinnacle of the world when it comes to leadership and public service. We have Lady Liberty, Ellis Island, the Freedom Tower. We should have our elected officials standing up and being proud. And unfortunately, I don't see that. But in Washington, D.C., every single year, the 13th, 14th, and 15th of May, they come together, they do the candlelight vigil, and especially with Donald Trump in office, our president, he's going out there and honoring the sacrifice of our men and women in blue. See, we shouldn't just have to honor them one or two or three days out of the year. We have to understand that these are people that leave their house every day, and I say it day in and day out, other than the military, it's a job where you walk out of your house and you may not return home. You may not be able to come home and kiss your family goodbye, right? So we have to honor that. It's people that are brave, people willing to run into danger for people they don't even know. For instance, Blue Lives NYC on the 24th of May, right? We're going to go to a Yankees game, take several families from several decades that have lost a loved one, bring them to a suite, and let them know that their loved one hasn't been forgotten throughout all these years. And what it does is it reinforces that mantra that we have of never forget, that they can come out and smile and say, you know what, my loved one passed away X amount of years ago, but people love and appreciate the sacrifice, that he didn't die in vain. And we need more organizations to continue to do that. One of the top, in my personal opinion, Tunnel to Towers. You can't compete with them. They're just the pinnacle of doing the right thing by people, and they're who I aspire to be. I will never be Tunnel to Towers, but if you have someone like that to look up to, it gives you a pretty good shot to be a better human being.
10: Blue Lives Matter, NYC.org. Go there and go help them out and go see what they do. I love that. Going to your Yankees game is like so, it's more New York than anything, to be honest. And I've been lucky enough to go several times. But to take them there and say, we remember him or her, we appreciate the sacrifice, we're not forgetting about you, that's so important. I think a lot of times we throw people off to the side after they've given such a sacrifice, and especially in the climate in New York City right now, this guy is the mayor. At the end of the day, if we don't show the appreciation, why would you put the uniform on? Why would you go out there and put your life on the line for absolute strangers? So I love that you guys are doing that. Let me finish with this. I know that you've got some background in technology. What are we using in New York City? What is the New York City Police Department using when it comes to technology to identify bad guys that are hiding in plain sight, to identify crime as it's happening in real time? Can you use that kind of technology in the city now?
1: So drones and facial recognition are probably the two top ones that are coming out there, but unfortunately the technology today is already beat from what happened yesterday. So you have to be learning. You have to go out there and try the best you can. There's only so much you can do, right, with technology, because at the end of the day, who's going to put handcuffs on themselves, right? You have a drone that drives handcuffs.
10: Right.
1: You're still going to need police officers that go out there every single day and are willing to put their lives in harm's way. But once again, there's so much technology out there. We can absolutely do better. The Real-Time Crime Center in New York City, the New York Police Department, was one of the first ones ever created. They should still be the pinnacle of the world. We have to start funding even better that unit to stand out. With 8.3 to 8.5 million New York City residents, we need to do better each and every day to make the job safer for our police officers, safer for the community, and be able to optimize getting criminals off the street.
10: I love what you're doing, my friend, a retired NYPD sergeant. It's Joe Imperatrice. Go and right now support Blue Lives Matter NYC.org. I really love having you on. Let's talk some more in the future, okay?
1: Yes, sir. I appreciate you.
10: I appreciate you. We're back after this. Stay right here.
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10: I appreciate you stopping by. Really do appreciate you taking the time. We're going to keep on monitoring what's going on in China with President Trump. I'm sorry, China. I can't say it like he does. With President Trump, they're still trying to make some sort of a deal or some sort of arrangement on trade and on other things, global stuff, you know, like Iran and others with Xi in China. I'm going to keep you updated on that. I don't like hearing about how mistreated our media was. 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
12: 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There will be multiple plumeria vendors from all over the state showcasing their unique varieties of plumerias like never seen before. This is going to be a plumeria collector's dream. There will be seminars on how to grow plumerias, how to graft them, and how to propagate them. 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
17: From ABC News, I'm Stephanie Officer. There are now expanding restrictions on travelers entering the U.S. due to Africa's growing Ebola outbreak. ER physician and ABC News medical correspondent Dr. Darian Sutton.
18: The contagiousness of Ebola really comes into direct when you come into direct contact with the bodily fluids of someone who is infected, and people are typically only contagious when they are symptomatic. Now, here's the problem. This is affecting communities that are in dire need. They're already facing a crisis in not only limitations in healthcare, but also access and preventative equipment, and that is what's leading to the speed of the spread in Ebola in Africa right now.
17: A sigh of relief in Southern California for the workers trying to contain that overheated, bulging tank filled with a toxic chemical just outside Los Angeles. The risk of a catastrophe known as Oblevio, which stands for boiling liquid expanding vapor explosion, is now over. Orange County Fire Authority's interim chief, TJ McGovern, today.
19: The biggest catastrophic worst case scenario to the public and the first responders was the threat of Oblevio. And I'm happy to share that threat has been eliminated. That's a huge step in the right direction.
17: While the temperature is dropping inside the storage tank at GKN Aerospace, there is still some risk of an explosion or leak. Now, if that did happen, it would be significantly smaller than the initial worst case scenario. So the evacuation order remains in place for tens of thousands of residents of Garden.

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3: In New Jersey, 9 bald eagles were found poisoned near a landfill.
4: State and federal wildlife officials think the bald eagles fed on the carcasses of farm animals that were euthanized and left uncovered at the Warren County landfill. 6 of the 8 eagles have been released back into the wild after being cared for by the nonprofit Raptor Trust. All were sick enough that people were able to pick them up, which eagles will never let you do. State environmental officials are working with the people at the landfill to make sure animal carcasses are covered up so wildlife won't feed on them. Wayne Cabot, ABC News.
3: Mexico's president says she has no issue with her country hosting Iran's World Cup team, whose training base was moved from the U.S. The Iranian team will still play matches in this country. In his eagerly awaited first encyclical, Pope Leo is calling for robust regulation of artificial intelligence.
5: Nuclear disarmament remains a service to peace and the dignity of the human family. In a similar sense, artificial intelligence now demands to be disarmed.
3: Now, in his text, Pope Leo called for more regulations, pointing to the concentration of power and data in the hands of so few people in the private sector. Ferrari is going electric. The luxury sports car maker has unveiled the Luce, a four-door EV crossover featuring a 1,050-horsepower engine, disappearing taillights, and swiveling infotainment screens. Starting price, $640,000. I'm Stephanie Officer, ABC News.
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4: Welcome back to the program. A Surgeon General nominee from Donald Trump, who has no active medical license, although does have a background in medicine, and no clear answers on vaccines, but she is a very powerful online influencer. I thought we'd talk about that with Dr. Henry Miller, a medical doctor, molecular biologist, currently at the Science Literacy Project. Dr. Miller, welcome back.
0: Good to be

0: with you, Lars. Thank you.
1: What should we make of Casey Means, who is now the Surgeon General nominee, but as you point out, does not have an active medical license, although did go to medical school and was in the middle of residency when apparently she quit the residency and decided that she was going to go out and, I guess, talk more about wellness and those kinds of things and be very critical of vaccines.
0: Well, I guess the appropriate response to her appointment, when you look at her lack of qualifications and some of the things she said and done, is would be cynical laughter. As you said, her CV is very meager for Surgeon General of the U.S., who provides or is supposed to provide advice to the President of the U.S. and heads the 6,000-member uniformed officers of the Public Health Service, of which I was one in my NIH days. She just has no qualifications for any of this. And that was very evident during her confirmation hearing before the Senate Help Committee earlier this week, when Senator Cassidy of Louisiana put her on the spot and she couldn't respond coherently to anything.
1: What was the question about?
0: He asked her about what she would advise the president and the secretary about MR vaccines, because we're in the middle of a measles outbreak, the worst in decades. He asked about what she thought about the hepatitis B vaccine for newborns, her stated opposition to hormonal birth control, and her promotion of psilocybin. That's the magic mushrooms, yep. Hallucinogenic. And she couldn't have what has been referred to as a clean answer to any of those. She just danced all over them.
1: I guess what I wonder about, because I don't know Casey Means at all, but she went to Stanford Medical School, graduated. Then she started a residency in ENT, that'd be ear, nose, and throat surgical residency, and then dropped out 4 years later. So it wasn't though she was pushed out of school. Dr. Miller, do you think it's fair to say that sometimes the people who know the flaws of a system best are those who said, I'm going to go into that system, and then getting into it for a few years and deciding, no, I don't want to be part of this, and they go on to other things that they still in medicine, but just not using a traditional approach to medicine. Is that necessarily a down check?
0: Well, it depends on what they decide to do instead and what disciplines they pay attention to. So she has a series of newsletters, some of which I read in preparation for talking about her nomination.
1: Yeah.
0: And I encourage you and your readers to go to her newsletter number 32, which contains a few gems like this. She said, I did full moon ceremonies with grounded, powerful women where we called in abundance and let go of what wasn't serving us.
1: I wouldn't be crazy about that kind of background. No.
0: And just a couple more. She said, I hiked alone and talked literally out loud to the trees, letting them know I was ready for partnership. I made wishes. These are all quotes. I made wishes. This is my favorite. I made wishes on heads-up pennies. I made wishes when the clock struck 11:11, and I made wishes on the first stars I saw in the night sky. I mean, this is just woo-woo medicine. And in fact, the section of her newsletter that that has those is entitled "Embrace the Woo-Woo." Well, she's entitled to do that. She doesn't practice medicine, hasn't for years. And but should she be the president's senior advisor on medical issues, really?
1: That's a good question, because one of the criticisms, and I know that you and I'm not a big fan of RFK Jr., neither are you, but when he says, well, we've had conventional medicine for the last 30 or 40 years, and Americans are sicker than they've ever been, sicker than they've been in modern times. So while I'm not going to endorse the woo-woo garbage, I do wonder whether or not the conventional approach is working for Americans. Is it?
0: Well, our longevity has been increasing. I think it plateaued during the pandemic, which is not surprisingly. But I think, you know, we're certainly not sicker than we ever have been. We're approximately at a plateau, but longevity has been increasing in recent years.
1: But Doc, can I, if I throw back at you and say, well, diet may be a big part of why we're living longer. I'm not sure if you'd agree with that or not, but that doesn't necessarily have to do with just strictly medicine, does it?
0: No, it doesn't. And it's hard to judge the influence of diet. But let me quote what Dr. Means says about one aspect of diet. She said, when it comes to a question like raw milk, I want to be free to form a relationship with a local farmer, understand his integrity, look him in the eyes, pet his cow, and then decide if I feel safe to drink the milk from his farm. Now, you know, that would be good for a TV comedy about medical practice.
1: Agreed.
0: But again, the president's senior advisor on medical issues, the head of the 6,000-member U.S. Public Health Service.
1: No, I understand the concern, and I would like to see some changes in medicine, Dr. Miller, and I'm not sure I'm qualified to give you, you know, the right prescription for where it should go. I'm also not sure that the current direction it's going, I was left very disappointed by the performance of medicine during the pandemic. A lot of people got fired for reasons that I think we now all question, and the business seems to be more of a business than it's ever been before. Would you agree?
0: Well, it certainly is a business, and there are certain things that should be reforms that should be made. The president has talked about reducing drug prices, for example.
1: Yes,
0: and that's a very worthy goal, and one that I think we've discussed previously that could accomplish that is reciprocity of approvals between FDA and some of its A-list of foreign counterparts. So there would be competition in getting approvals and competition in the marketplace, and that would put downward pressure on prices.
1: No, I'd love to see that. And you know what else I'd love to see, Dr. Miller? I don't want to see American pharma companies that are the biggest innovators on the planet, because most of the socialist economies don't support that kind of thing. And then say, but you're not going to charge Americans $10 a pill when you're charging Canada $2 a pill, you know, or whatever the numbers happen to be. It's where they load all the costs onto Americans and then give it away to the socialist medicine systems in other countries. That doesn't make sense at all. Dr. Henry Miller from the Science Literacy Project. Dr. Miller, thank you very much. 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Your emails are welcome. talk@larslarson.com. And check out my Instagram feed where you'll find I've got a face for radio.

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19: Welcome back to the Lars Larson Show. Well, the decades-long fight over Alaska's pebble mine has reached a critical moment. Should the federal government under Donald Trump defend the EPA's 2023 veto of that project, or is it time to let the project move forward? John Shively joins me now, who is CEO of the Pebble Project. John, thanks for taking the time, and I know we're interrupting you at an important moment, so I apologize for that.
20: Oh, no problem. No problem. Lars, thank you for having me.
19: So what happens or what should happen should Donald Trump's EPA walk into court, and I don't know if this is the lawyer way to do it, and say, remember that veto? We're not defending it. Forget all about it. Go ahead and let the project move forward, or the legal equivalent with as many billable hours for the lawyers as they can get.
20: Yeah. Well, I mean, our preference is that they just withdraw the veto. And but tomorrow they have a deadline. They have to decide whether or not to file a response to the lawsuit that we have filed. The state of Alaska has joined us because the proposed projects on state land and two Alaska Native corporations have joined us. So they have a deadline to respond to that. We are hoping they either decide to withdraw or just don't respond. If that happens, and particularly if they withdraw the veto, then we get back into the permitting process, which will still take us 6 months, a year to get through, but would put us on our way to getting the project going.
19: Now, John, I've followed it over the years, but would you mind explaining to my audience just how very significant the pebble mine is to America's ability to supply the raw materials that America is built from?
20: Yeah, we're the largest undeveloped copper project in the world. And, you know, we have like 80 billion pounds of copper. We also have the significant gold, molybdenum, which is a metal that you use to help strengthen steel, rhenium, which is very important to the defense industry. So we have all of that, and it's here. Now, we also, the problem with a lot of minerals that are produced in the U.S. right now is we don't have the processing plants. I mean, China has them, but we haven't been building processing plants. They have. And so we're looking at also building a processing plant that would take our metal concentrate and make it into copper and other metals.
19: Okay, and let me guess, John, I mean, I'm not a business guy, or I guess I'm a small business guy, but to justify building a plant, which I'm guessing is going to be probably billions of dollars, you got to know that you're going to have a ready supply of stuff to feed into the plant, otherwise the plant doesn't pay for itself. If Pebble Mine goes forward, does that give us the kind of supply that would justify a private company building this plant and then making the copper instead of having to depend on the Chinese communists?
20: Yeah, no, absolutely. I mean, obviously, we'd have to get the mine permitted and going before we'd want to build the processing plant. But, yeah, I mean, that's exactly what would happen. And, you know, China right now produces over 50% or around 50% of the copper, all the copper produced in the world. We import right now about 45% of the copper we're going to use, but that's only going to get worse. A study that was recently completed by S&P Global that shows that we could have a 10 million ton deficit in copper by 2040 because of the needs of things like the defense industry, AI, you know, all the electrical things that are happening, you know, EVs, the third world trying to get energy that help make their economy grow. All of that is going to lead to a world shortage of copper.
19: And by the way, John, I mean, for all the people out there who are sold on the idea of windmills and solar panels and all the rest of that garbage, you got to build out a grid. And while an awful lot of the world has become wireless, we still don't have a great way to wirelessly transmit power. We still got to run it down copper lines, right?
20: Absolutely. I mean, some of the major lines are aluminum, particularly in the big transmission lines because they're lighter. But all, you know, anything that's close to homes or anything like that is all copper. And then, you know, whether you like wind and solar or not, they each have a lot of copper in them. Electric vehicles have like 10 times more copper in them than internal combustion engines. So no matter how you grow things in this country, if it's electric, it's going to need copper.
19: Okay, so the people of Alaska, the native tribes, the people of Alaska, all these people and all these entities are on board. Is there any major opponent in Alaska?
20: Yeah. Oh, we have lots of opponents. We're a national fundraising issue for the environmentalists. They raise a lot of money off of us. They have told people that we're in a sensitive area because it's the world's largest sockeye fishery there, but it's an area the size of the state of Ohio. What we'll build is area the size of a sort of a large airport. But they've convinced people that we're going to destroy the fishery, and so we do have a fair amount of opposition.
19: But you're going to have to build all of that to meet all the federal standards that are in place right now. And are there any real gaps in that to where they can say, well, but this, they can do this and it'll hurt the fish? I mean, aren't all those T's crossed and I's dotted already?
20: Absolutely. We have an environmental impact statement that was done by the Corps of Engineers. It says we can do the project and protect the fish at the same time. And, I mean, the problem is that the environmental community is not held to any kind of standard for telling the truth. And so, you know, and they show pretty pictures of bears and other and fish, and they show pictures of rivers that aren't anywhere near where the project is, all to make people think that we're going to destroy the environment.
19: John, I appreciate you letting us interrupt your dinner. That's John Shively, the CEO of the Pebble Project, and I'm hoping that the Trump administration does the right thing tomorrow and pulls back the veto that was put in place by President Otto Penn. I got to give you a piece of advice. Peace of mind actually matters, especially when it comes to your health care. But for a lot of Americans, the system does not make it easy. Prices are high. 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

0: Stephanie Officer. 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
1: Pope Leo writing, quote, "We are truly experiencing an eclipse of the sense of what it means to be human," and warning of, quote, "the unbridled promotion and implementation of technology at the expense of human dignity and the damage caused when chatbots and other technologies exploit our need for human relationships." 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
2: Travel's really regional, right? 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
0: This is ABC News.
3: Hello.
4: I didn't make it into medical school, Dad.
3: Huh?
4: I didn't have an A in all my subjects, so I can't get in.
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12: Welcome back to the Lars Larson Show. I hope you don't, this doesn't sound too old-fashioned to you, but there's a brand new Pew poll out there that finds the United States is the only country surveyed where more people say their fellow citizens have bad morals than good ones. Has America lost its moral compass? I thought we'd talk about that with J.P. DeGans, who is founder and president of Communio and co-author of the book called Endgame. J.P., welcome back.
13: Hey, Lars, thanks so much. And you know, I think when you look at the list of countries included, there are 25 of them. I think some of what's going on is folks don't have a great perception of those what's going on around them. I think, you know, Mexico, as a for instance, is about very highly ranked there. And you've got a deeply corrupt country. So there's certainly some of what we can do in terms of questioning that. That said, I think there's also some grain of truth in it that a lot of Americans no longer see their fellow Americans as being moral people. And, you know, I think there's a complex set of factors that are interrelated and just rolling them out. I think first is, you know, we've had a decoupling of sex from marriage in the 60s, which then decoupled marriage from parenting and parenting from partnering. And so the rise of single parenthood became normative. And the United States today leads the developed world with single parent households. And let me tell you, you know, we don't inherit our morality. It has to be formed in us. And mom and dad play a complementary role in helping pass our morality on. And so that's, I think, part of it. And another part of it is we're a lot less churched. And that's directly related to the collapse of marriage. Our churches are generally 80% of people sitting in church on Sunday grew up in an intact home, a married home. And so there's less people getting a church. Normally it's our houses of worship. They're coming alongside parents to help them form the sound moral values of our kids. And so all of that obviously influences our worldview, which influences our politics, right? You can sort by those two things, right? Basically married people and people who grew up in married families on average and in general are more likely to be on the American right in our politics. And there's a well-known God gap between church-going Christians and their voting patterns. So all of this is obviously super deeply related, and we're seeing this play out to where less and less Americans are likely to say that their fellow Americans have sound morals.
12: You know, I wondered whether or not church was going to have a piece of that, because, I mean, my wife and I spend some time in the book virtually every night of the week. And you look at that, that doesn't mean you run around, you know, saying, oh, we're the most moral, righteous people in the world. The book tells you not to do that either. But it does tell you to be discerning about other people. And I wondered, is part of it, you know, just the de-churching of America, pushing God out of the public sphere to a large extent in schools as well. But the other thing I wonder about is the amount of media we have, which seems to just love the idea of telling you about this celebrity or that celebrity is now cheating on his wife or cheating on her husband and things like that. And we're beginning to norm those ideas.
13: Yeah, you know, if you think about just any skeptic who's hearing this about church, you know, from a social science perspective, there's a big thing called social capital, and that is the more your invisible ties to your community. And if you go to church, you're usually pretty rich in social capital relative to people who aren't. And the behavior of going to church actually leads to greater social trust. You're more likely you interact with folks outside of your clan group, outside of your family, and you interact with them, and so. One argument outside of the obvious gospel and scripture-oriented reasons is that actually the behavior of just interacting and forming friendships outside of your family, which church brings, heavily influences your likelihood of believing those around you are moral and trustworthy. If you're not in church and you're not married, there's a lot of data that says, according to the General Social Survey, that you're a lot less likely to have good levels of social trust. You're less likely to have people over to your home for dinner. You're less likely to have larger numbers of people who are trusted friends and you're connected. And so that also, Lars, really undermines social trust. And I think that's also one of the things happening here. There's less. We live in an increasingly low trust country, and that never used to be the case.
12: No, and let me ask you about this as well. I want you to describe for my audience what Communio is all about.
13: Yeah, so we 100% support the local church to help the church share the gospel through the renewal of healthy relationships, marriage, and the family. Okay, we're an ecumenical ministry. We work we've now worked with churches in 32 states, more than 400 churches, Protestant churches, evangelical churches, Catholic parishes, help people get on to a path where if they're single, they can enter into a healthy relationship that can lead to marriage. If you're engaged dating, you can thrive in your relationship. And if you're married, you can live marriage out really well. And look, we need to do it a lot more and more because the world around us, as you've well noted, is increasingly hostile to the idea of monogamy and committed relationships.
12: Yeah, they really are. And JP, one of the things I'm really upset about is I see a lot of churches that seem to care more about putting, butts in pews than they do about sticking to the book. So they try to make themselves more popular and say, well, we're going to have music, we're going to have a celebration, we're going to have this, we're going to have that, And look, Jesus wanted sinners too, but he didn't want you to sin and then come in and say, I'm going to keep on sinning, but with your sanction. That kind of stuff by the churches makes me really queasy.
13: Yeah, look, go and sin no more was also part of the of Jesus's message. So I think, look, you're exactly right. Churches that are faithful, more faithful to the gospel, understand that sin is real and that we shouldn't commit it. Look, one of our messages to churches is salvation has been told throughout the Scripture as a nuptial love story, that God loves his people and loves his people in a spousal way. The church is his bride. And you, first book of the Bible, you start off with a wedding in the garden. And at the end of the Bible, everything's pointing to the wedding feast, the eschatological wedding feast of the Lamb, over and over again, from the minor to the major prophets, from Hosea to Isaiah, from the Psalms, the Songs of Solomon. And then Paul elevates it, right? His great mystery that he talks about in Ephesians 5 is showing that the sacrificial love between a husband who lays down his life for his bride is that living icon of Christ's love for his church. And so when that gets obscured, less people believe the divine love story and less people experience the love of the earthly father in the home, and so less people accept the love of the heavenly father.
12: Well, and the other thing is, I think we can be a little judgmental about the churches. There were seven at the time of Jesus Christ, and he liked two of them, Smyrna and Philadelphia, and the rest of them, he didn't have much use for them, and I think the same ratio is probably present today.

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19: Welcome back to the program. It's a pleasure to be with you, and I'm always glad to get to your phone calls and emails. You know that DEI has been one of my bugaboos for a long time. The idea that anybody would be hired to a job, not based on their skills and abilities, but based on their skin color, based on their ethnicity, based on their sexuality, or whether or not they identify as the gender of their birth. DEI says you should hire people so you get a big spread of people based on all those things and not necessarily on their ability. Well, DEI policies and airlines have been blamed for safety lapses and even deadly crashes. Is the Trump administration right to order airlines to certify that they do only merit-based pilot hiring? Andrew Krapuschich joins me, and he is the perfect guy to talk about this because he's the CEO of Red Balloon, a job service that connects employers and job seekers who actually want merit-based employees or want to work for a company that hires people based on merit. Andrew, welcome back.
20: Hey, Lars. Nice to talk to you, and thanks for having me.
19: Should we insist that America's airlines actually say we've hired all of our pilots based on their ability to fly, take off and land, and fly an airplane, as opposed to hiring them based on skin color or some other personal characteristic?
20: Yeah, it's funny that that's even a question, right? And it almost feels like this rhetorical question that it doesn't make any sense at all. Well, of course. Like, if you get in an airplane, do you care what the ethnicity background of your pilot is? No, you care if they can take off and land safely. You care that they're going to bring you home safely to your family. And the issue is that DEI has been playing a significant role. And unfortunately, the woke people inside of a lot of airlines in the HR department have been pushing a DEI agenda. United Airlines, in fact, said a couple of years ago that they wanted to have 5,000 new pilots over the next 10 years that they were training, and they wanted half of them to be female or people of color, as they call them, which, as a side note, that just feels very demeaning to put people into categories, right? And this is the problem with DEI. It really puts people into categories the same way that Marxism does, and it says, okay, we're going to pit you against a different group of people, whereas if you're hiring people based on merit, based on the best person for the job, then everybody knows that they can have the satisfaction of knowing I earned this job based on my hard work, based on my skills, not based on who my parents were or based on what my sexual preferences are. And so it's very demeaning, and it's unsafe to have these standards out there. And while the Airline Pilot Association said we would never use DEI standards, the fact that United Airlines, as an example, was very public about the fact that they wanted half their pilots to be female or people with a minority group is very dangerous, I think, for passengers and for the American people who have those planes flying over their heads and might crash into the ground.
19: Well, it's funny that ALPA, I'm not surprised that they deny we would never do something like that. And yet they're in the perfect position to say, well, if American Airlines or if the airline is going to say we're going to hire 5,000 new pilots and half are going to be POC or women, are the candidates there to do that? Because, you know, I understand that an awful lot of pilots are males. An awful lot of pilots are white. And if you say, well, we need to find at least 2,500 who are not white or not males, and we'll hire the other 2,500 from the group that is males and is white, you're going to, I would suggest that ALPA could tell you, you're likely to have this many candidates, and you're going to have a small number that will actually meet the criteria of your DEI, and you're going to have a large number that will be very well qualified to do the job, but they're white and male, so you're going to have to refuse some of them. I would think that ALPA would have it in their own best interest and the interest of their members to say, don't do that. You will end up hiring unqualified people and turning away qualified people.
20: That's right. You basically have to lower the standards to be able to hit those criteria, hit those benchmarks. And that is and here's the other issue, Lars. It's insulting to everybody, right? Let's say you are an African-American female, and you're a very good pilot,
19: yep.
20: and you're in the cockpit of a plane, everyone's going to think, is that a DEI hire? Or is that actually the best pilot for this flight today? And she might be the best pilot for this flight today, but when you have this pervasive DEI mindset, you're now causing everyone to second guess that pilot's competence, which is just insulting and it's demeaning. Now, I'll also point out to you, if you look at the demographics of pilots today, if you look at pilots who are 60 to 65 years old, only 2% are females today. Whereas if you look at pilots, and this is commercial pilots who are 25 to 29 years old, you actually have 12% that are female. So a lot of these initiatives are producing more pilots, but unfortunately, it's making everyone second guess, are those competent pilots or are those DEI hires? And that is insulting to those people and dangerous for the American people to have that kind of mindset when you're hiring pilots to try and, you know, get us home to our families.
19: Well, and imagine the chip you might have on your shoulder if you figure, I'm walking in here, I'm a very good pilot, I'm black, I'm female, but I'm very, very good. In fact, maybe I'm better than some of these other pilots, but you know what everybody's thinking. And inherently, there are going to be people who say, well, black female pilots are very, very rare. Is that woman in her job because she's very, very good, or is she in her job through DEI? It'd be hard to escape the conclusion, most likely in the job through DEI, which, as you said, is inherently demeaning and diminishing to the black female pilot that knows what she's doing.
20: That's exactly right. And so, look, all of this, and I hate to say it, but all of this tracks back to Marxism, which is all about we want to put everyone into categories, and we want an us versus them, you know, the bourgeoisie against the and the proletariat against the people with money. And I think it is really unhealthy for America to say that you need to judge someone based on the color of their skin instead of the quality of their piloting skills, right? And so I am really, really pleased that Secretary Duffy handed this down and said you must focus on competence, you must focus on skill and testing, and let the best person for the job win. It's going to allow that black female pilot to not only get the job, but also not be in a spot where everyone's looking down on her.
19: Well, and I don't think it's unreasonable. He actually went beyond what you said, and he said all U.S. carriers, meaning airlines, will be required to certify that the practice is terminated. And, you know, I think if any of the airlines that push back, they ought to be publicize them and say, hey, here are the airlines that refused to certify it. Maybe they're going to fight it in court or whatever, and say, these are the airlines that are telling their passengers, we're going to put people in the cockpit, not based on their skills and abilities, but based on their gender or gender identity or based on their skin color. And if you still want to fly on an airline like that, go right ahead. That's Andrew Krapuschets. He is the CEO of Red Balloon, a company that...

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5: From ABC News, I'm Stephanie Officer. More good news out of Southern California tonight, now that officials say the risk of a catastrophic explosion known as a BLEVE, which stands for Boiling Liquid Expanding Vapor Explosion, is over. Some of the 50,000 evacuated residents can return home. Garden Grove Police Chief Amir El Farah.
6: We will be maintaining a high visibility and uniform presence in your neighborhoods for your safety. For those that remain impacted, I know this may be frustrating. That number is approximately 16,000 of you.
5: That storage tank at GKN Aerospace is still at risk of an explosion or leak, but the range of impact is significantly lower. The holiday weekend was a washout for many Americans. ABC's Gio Benitez.
7: Torrential rain around New York City saturating the ground, taking down trees onto cars and homes. In Tennessee, school officials in Williamson County are defending their decision to continue graduation ceremonies Thursday despite this deluge. Nearly 30 Boy Scouts from Northern Virginia on a canoe trip took refuge on a riverbank after some of them capsized. First responders got them and their parents out of the swollen river.
5: Two major announcements from the Vatican today, one on a modern issue, the other a long overdue apology. ABC's Tom Sufi-Burridge.
8: Pope Leo warning world leaders to install safeguards for some of AI technology's most disruptive effects.
9: I hear very troubling accounts of algorithms that can block access to healthcare, employment, and security on the basis of data tainted by prejudice and injustice.
10: Pope Leo also making an historic apology today for the role the Holy See played in legitimizing slavery and for having failed to condemn it for centuries.
5: Tampa Bay Rays shortstop Wander Franco was declared criminally responsible for sexually and psychologically abusing a minor, but a Dominican judge ruled today he will not serve time for it. You're listening to ABC News.
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2: Mysterious black dust is blanketing an Oklahoma town.
3: On nearly every outdoor surface in the town north of Oklahoma City, the black powder is unavoidable.
4: We've gone to pick up our granddaughter from school, and she looks like she's come out of a coal mine playing on the playground.
3: Travis Kirby used to work at the Continental Carbon Company just south of town and says the soot is coming from there. The company paid $10.5 million in 2009 to settle a lawsuit related to the problem. This time, city officials and state regulators say they found no evidence of a link between Continental Carbon and the black dust in Ponca City. Jim Ryan, ABC News.
2: A terrifying close call over Austria.
5: The plane collides with the canopy of a paraglider, sending her plunging to the ground. The woman, named Sabrina, scrambles to pull her secondary parachute. It deploys, but it's terribly twisted, sending her spinning out of control. Then it fully inflates, Sabrina regaining control. The mangled primary chute trailing behind, high above the Austrian Alps.
2: ABC's Will Reeve, police say the pilot did not see Sabrina until it was too late. Spain is reporting a positive hantavirus case, saying the patient was a passenger on the cruise ship where the outbreak started. The patient is now under observation by the Spanish government. Rangers in New York State came to the rescue of a man who got stuck in a cave crevice for 6 hours last week. A rock drill had to be used to remove parts of the surrounding stone. Stephanie Officer, ABC News.
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7: 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It is a real pleasure to welcome back the author of so many books and most recently Biblical Badasses, Doug Giles. Hey, Doug, welcome back to the program.
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7: 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And when people see me, say, do an Instagram, they see that painting behind me that depicts the full armor of God. And that is painted by you. We bought that a number of years ago. It's one of the original oils. In fact, it was in my old studio. And now it's in my new studio. So I appreciate your work both on canvas and

0: on podcasts and in books. Tell my audience about what you're all about.
1: Yeah, so I'm a 63-year-old redneck from West Texas that lived for 20 years in Miami and raised two rowdy girls. And Hannah, my oldest, destroyed Acorn, Obama's claim to fame, when she showed them, you know, what, giving home loans for whorehouses from underage sex slaves from El Salvador. But anyway, author of 30 books now, Lars. Unbelievable. I love painting, and I have a special gift from God, and that's to put brains and balls on believers.
0: And you kind of have to do that because much of the last, what, 500 to 800 years, we've had both people writing and people preaching and people making art that doesn't depict the biblical badasses that are clearly there if you read the actual book.
1: I get it. I get it, man. It's plain as day to me. But again, if and that's the thing, is that people aren't reading the Word of God because it's filled with heroes and heroines. They're not little prissy, pearl-clutching evangelical or Amish school marms. These people are rowdy to the core. They're complicated pieces of work, and yet by God's grace and His power, He takes these weirdos and transforms the planet for His glory. But yet, in, you know, as an artist, I look at, you know, how, again, Jesus and the disciples have been depicted. They look like bearded women in aggravated states of angst that look like they just learned that they contracted an STD. They don't look like world changers. They don't look like people that terrified the planet. They don't look like holy troublemakers, and especially Jesus, man. I mean, he looks like freaking Jared Leto with Courtney Cox's coif. That's why, like in my depictions in my book, Biblical Warrior Collection, Volume 1, which has nearly 100 biblical paintings that I've done, I depict them looking like dudes, man. You know, I imagine the disciples look like the crew of the Deadliest Catch. They're not, you know, porcelain skin, fragile China dolls, and I hate it.
0: Well, in fact, let me try this on you, Doug, because one of my frustrations, all the communist governments view Christianity or any faith, but Christianity in particular, as a threat. So the Chinese government says we're going to outlaw straight-ahead Christianity, but we're going to come up with a Chi-Com version. They're literally in the process of rewriting the book right now. And we sit over here and say, well, that's evil. That's wrong. And that is correct. It's evil and wrong. Except is it any better if you say, let's take Christianity and let's boil it down to where it's a thin gruel at the end of the day. You know, that's almost as destructive as just banning it outright, isn't it?
1: Yeah, exactly. And, you know, that's what, again, American Christianity, as you well know, has been deduced down to. It's saccharine-laced, slushy, Joel Osteen, live your best life now. It's not the stuff of Calvin. It's not the stuff of Luther. It's not the stuff of Knox. Our churches couldn't produce Western civilization. Definitely couldn't produce this grand experiment in self-governance. But the Protestants, they did that. Oh, yes, they did. And it was well formed by a serious theological systematic infrastructure that was a derivative, hello, of the scripture.
0: Yep.
1: But, you know, the Christians nowadays, Lars, they get Alcohol Anonymous 12 steps confused with the Ten Commandments. They're just stupid. They're lazy. They're fat. They're immoral. And we wonder, you know, why is the culture so bad, man? And why is D.C. so corrupt? Well, Andrew Breitbart famously said that politics is downstream of culture. And I told Andrew that culture and politics is downstream of the church. And as the church goes, so goes the nation. And I think that the church is to blame, especially weak, lame pastors. I think the pulpit's the culprit. And if we want to fix things, we need some sons of thunder back behind those pulpits instead of sons of Charmin.
0: Well, and in fact, Doug, one of the concerns I've had, I support President Trump. I don't always agree with him. And there are a number of things I've disagreed with him most recently. But his spiritual advisor and some of this stuff really seems a little bit off the reservation. What's your take on that?
1: Oh, my God, man.
0: Thank you. I'm glad we're on the same page on that one.
1: Yeah, Paula White's nuttier than a squirrel turd, and the screaming in tongues, and you know, everywhere I go, you know, God's with me. And just, I mean, it's just crazy town. And, you know, why not find some state theologian, even though he's passed, you know, like my old mentor, like R.C. Sproul. Why don't you get some power hitter, you know, that's got some theological gravitas instead of some some silicone sisters screaming in tongues and deploying angels from Africa to come over in here and help us. It's kooky, man. It's kooky. And, yeah, I think that's a bad advisor to have.
0: Well, I've always thought that, you know, all this gospel of prosperity, come to church, we'll have a rock band, we'll have a show, it'll be fun, we'll have cookies and coffee later on. Why not just get back to the book? The book is self-sufficient. The book is enough, and the book is not to be changed. What's wrong with approaching it that way?
1: Yeah, it doesn't draw people, you know. We're a consumer-based culture, and I tell people, all these church growth experts that chide me for doing expository preaching, I said, listen, if you really want to fill the pews, then just get hookers and free weed, free beer. The place will be packed out. See, we don't have a worldview, man, that extends past lunch. And China, as you mentioned, Islam, those guys think in millennia. And while we're, you know, playing games in evangelical Disneyland, they're plotting to take over our nation and take over the planet. Same thing with the Marxist-Leninists. And I tell parents all the time, it's like, listen, if you want to do your kid a favor, you need to get them into apologetics, systematic theology, and have them develop a clear Christian worldview.
0: Yep.
1: And if you don't want to do that, have them learn Mandarin, because they're going to become China's prison chick in about 100 years.
0: Sadly true. Doug Giles, great friend of the show. You can see his artwork behind me when you see the Instagram videos from time to time. Doug, you do a great job, and I highly recommend people take a look at the one expository piece in particular that you did about how artwork for the last 5 years has kind of ruined or changed what Jesus and the disciples actually looked like. And if you look at the book, the way Doug Giles has and painted accurately, it's a whole different picture. His latest book is Biblical Badasses. And, Doug, it's always a pleasure to have you on the show.
1: Thanks, Lars. Stay rowdy, big dog.
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5: Welcome back to the Lars Larson Show. It is a real pleasure to welcome Joseph Moore to the program because he's got a fascinating topic, and that is a brand new book called How to Get Rich in American History, 300 Years of Financial Advice That Worked. Because there are a number of things that I think all of us have heard that are included in the book. It might surprise you, some of those things that you've always heard about investing and that sort of thing, they don't always work, and some of it is a bit counterintuitive. So, Mr. Moore, welcome to the program.
16: So great to be here.
5: So tell me about this. Why did you decide to take a look back 300 years, and are some of those lessons from three centuries ago still valid today?
16: Yeah, so I went on this journey by accident, actually. I was a historian training on other things, and I was your classic lefty humanities professor that you've probably thought long and talked about. But I, in 2005, you know, the lesson of history was supposedly clear. Renting was throwing your money away. So I nodded my head, bought a townhouse, and then a friend at church offered a financial class, and we took it. And I was like, who gave us a mortgage? What was I thinking? So I sold the house. It was in a bidding war, sold on a Saturday. Our neighbor put her house on the next house on the market the next Saturday. It never sold. We were the last people off the 2008 financial Titanic.
5: Oh, my God. And you got out just in time. My wife and I sold a house in, I think, 2007. And we just sensed something in the air and said, it feels like things are going the wrong direction. And maybe the bubble is about to burst. And it sure did a year later. So you got out just in time.
16: Well, and I did by dumb luck, and dumb luck in a Dave Ramsey class saved my rear end. And so the historian in me turned on, and I thought, okay, I have to know why I believe what I was told and why everyone else believes what they're told. And I fully expected I was going to write a history book of the great American scam that is capitalism, because we actually do give those lectures. Right? I was handing out Karl Marx on day one of class, and I went to go write a history of the great scam of the American dream. And unfortunately, the evidence kept proving me wrong. And after several years of researching the book, I had to admit, I think I'm wrong and that the American dream is actually real. People really have gotten ahead for 300 years. They're still getting ahead. It's probably getting easier to get ahead, not harder. So there's an old quote that it's very hard to teach a man a new skill when his job depends on him not learning that skill. I was someone who was teaching the American dream was a scam while learning it wasn't.
5: Well, and one of the things I wonder about is, we hear today that, you know, young people can't possibly buy a house, and they say because it's too expensive. And then I look at some of the places they spend their excess capital, you know, their discretionary income, and I wonder if you stopped all of those discretionary purchases, would you have the money to buy a house then? It seems like the math would work out. Now, I say that, Mr. Moore, as somebody who bought his first house when he was 21. I did it on a land sales contract, a private deal, and because of the time, back in 1980, I got a smoking deal because I only paid 11% interest to the private parties, the old couple that sold me their house. It was an arm's length transaction. I didn't know them from Adam, but everybody else was paying 15 or 16% when they went to the bank. And the bank never would have looked at me because my payments were about 50% of my take-home pay. And I know the bank would have said, nah, we're skeptical about that. But if you have the discipline, you can do it.
16: Now, it's interesting you say that. We do have a housing crisis in this country, but it is neither the first nor is it the worst. And I talk about this in the book. In the 1940s, by 1948, the housing crisis in America was statistically two times larger than today's shortage. There's a young man. He comes back from war as a war veteran. He runs for Congress. His number one platform is housing affordability and the crisis, and his name is John F. Kennedy. So to your exact point, in 1981, 1982, a new mortgage for a median home costs 52% of median household income. Yep. So we have had housing crisis in this country before, and the solution now is the same solution then, which is more supply. We need to create more supply, and anything that gets in the way of building more houses is getting in the way of fixing the problem.
5: Well, it's funny because there are towns, Austin, Texas, and San Antonio, a long way from where I live, But they went out and they said these government regulations are crazy, the fees are crazy. They cut a lot of that back, and all of a sudden they get a boom in home construction, and prices didn't just stabilize or flatten. They actually went down, not because houses were not in demand, but because they just built enough to meet the demand. It made sense.
16: One of the things I did for this book was I self-experimented. Everything that I could find people doing in the past, I did as much as was reasonable, which was set by my wife saying, under no circumstances. But within the realm of that, I would do whatever I could. And one of the things that happened in those high interest rate years was that people would buy houses with little to no money down. And I experimented with this, which was a crazy ride. But eventually, I was able to get good at real estate investing as a history professor who didn't believe in capitalism. So, like, this is just a bundle of contradictions. And I have made millions of dollars on today's housing shortage. And I recently wrote an essay on Substack saying, please make me poorer, because I would love for all of this country, and especially in places like Oregon, like Washington State, like California, to make more houses. I would rather have a smaller portion of a larger pie, because we will all get wealthier if more Americans can buy into the American dream. And by the way, this is one of the things that's pushing young people further and further left, is that they're being told they can't get in, but they're actually being priced out in some areas. And so it's important to fix housing affordability, because it's how everyone gets their slice of the pie.
5: I'm talking to Joseph Moore. His latest book is called How to Get Rich in American History, 300 Years of Financial Advice That Worked. I want to ask you to switch to something. You mentioned that there are a number of things we've always heard, like compound interest builds wealth or invest for the long run, that turn out not to be true at all. Is that the way it works?
16: Well, I wouldn't say they're not true. They're just not as old as we think they are. So there's a lot of things in American history, financial history, that we think are old that are actually fairly new, and things we think are new that are actually fairly old. So to use an example of something we think is very old is compound interest. This is the idea that if you just steadily put money away over 40 years, then everyone always gets rich eventually. The dates changes, but the point is always the same. If you put $10,000 into the market in 1929 at the height of the bubble and then the crash, you would by today have $10 million. And they expected me to be very impressed by this. To which I replied, houses did not cost $10,000 in 1929. So you're telling me someone invested their entire life savings, lost 80% in a crash, fought Nazis, feared nuclear Armageddon, saw double-digit inflation, cried when Ross and Rachel got back together, and never once touched the money, right? That's not real life. As it turns out, books like Stocks for the Long Run were based on pretty bad data sets, or incomplete data sets. And we've now had scholars go back and put the whole data set of all the stocks and all their returns. And it turns out that if you had saved 10% in stocks your entire life, that would have failed to fund retirement in nearly half of the historical scenarios from the revolution to today. So compound interest requires two things. One, it requires a lot of time, and it requires something that compounds. Most Americans did not live to see their 65th birthday, which is when most of Warren Buffett's wealth was made, after his 65th birthday. So compounding takes time. People didn't have it. And most wealth was in land, which doesn't compound. So compound interest works. It's just started working recently. It's not always worked.
5: His book is called How to Get Rich in American History, 300 Years of Financial Advice That Worked. I'm talking to Joseph Moore.

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0: I'm Stephanie Officer. Good news out of Southern California tonight. The risk of a catastrophic explosion or boiling liquid expanding vapor explosion is now over. Officials are letting some of the 50,000 evacuees return home. 16,000 are still just too close to the impact zone. Garden Grove Police Chief Amir El Farah.
1: Please understand that we are doing this for your safety, and we will continue to work diligently so that you will be able to return home hopefully soon.
0: The drought-stricken South has been hit with heavy rains. ABC meteorologist Jeff Smith.
2: Elevated level 2 out of 4 flash flood risk. Southeastern Louisiana, including New Orleans, all the way up to parts of Alabama. And a good chunk of Texas, San Antonio, Austin, all the way up to Lubbock. Of course, much of the South has been suffering from a drought, but this is too much rain too quickly in a lot of these areas.
0: This is ABC News.
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8: Welcome back to the Lars Larson Show. It's a pleasure to be with you. I've got the great pleasure of speaking to Joseph Moore, who I guess is a reformed Marxist, if I'm not going too far with that. He's written How to Get Rich in American History, 300 Years of Financial Advice That Works. So we've talked about things that might not always be true. What about the 25 lessons you write about in the book that have historically worked?
16: Yeah, so one of the things that was important for me was to write a history that people could actually use and find useful in their daily lives. So the book overviews 25 things that stood the test of time, things that financially profited everyday Americans in history, and 7 things that usually failed. I can generally boil those down to about 5 principles. The way we make money in America, number one, you have to solve someone else's problems. We have this illusion that we're going to invest our way to success, but the real money, the people who really went from behind to ahead, they did it by solving other people's problems, which is why when you walk into every store in America, the first question they will ask is, how can I help you? The second principle is risk more. We live in the least risky age in American history. Your house, your spouse can all be protected with insurance, and yet we're more risk averse than we've ever been.
8: Your money be protected, within reason, up to what is it, $500,000? You put your money in the bank, you can never lose it. It's always insured by the FDIC, unless, of course, the United States government defaults on its debt, right?
16: Which is what inflation is. It's kind of a slow default. But, yeah, and so then, risk more, move more. I tell young people especially, you live in the largest free market zone in the history of the world. There is an opportunity for you somewhere. You may have to get up and go where it is, but it's there. The fourth is marry well. That works in every era. And fifth is just believe you can. The Consumer Financial Protection Bureau did several studies, and they found the number one predictor of financial wellness was, and it outperformed income, and it outperformed inheritance, was a positive attitude combined with a habit of saving. Just believing you could get ahead and then taking the steps it takes to get ahead is the most likely predictor that you will indeed get ahead.
8: Now, what are the things, the other 25? I mean, can you summarize those?
16: Things like harness the power of dual incomes. We think that dual incomes are somehow a very, feminist product of the post-1960s world. It's actually not. Most working class families had dual incomes for most of history. And one of the most common hacks that you would find families in the 1700s and 1800s doing was surviving on the man's income and thriving from the woman's income. So this was how they would go ahead. So I'll give you an example. The single most common mortgage payoff strategy in American history was to rent out one or two of the rooms in your house to boarders and use that money to pay off the house fast. Families would do that for 6, 8, 10 years, pay off their house fast, and then live in it themselves. This was very – Airbnb invented nothing new. We've been doing that for a long time. Side hustles. I tell people in the book, we talk about very extensively, is it better to concentrate on one thing or side hustle with many? Usually, it's better to concentrate on being exceptionally good at one thing. That's where the big money is. But some families don't start in a place that they can get ahead quickly. They don't have a high-paying profession, or maybe they went to a university with at in the name and majored in marketing. Whatever it is, there are plenty of times when side hustling has paid off in American history. And I talk about the long history of side hustles. I talk about trying to chase money actively instead of thinking you're going to passively invest your way to the promised land. Most American money is made actively, not passively.
8: Well, it's funny that you mentioned that because I told you about buying my first house and paying 11%. I knew going into it I needed to have at least 2 roommates, and it worked out well. I mean, I declared all the income so I didn't get in trouble with the IRS, but I rented 2 rooms in my house, and I bought a house big enough for that. I didn't buy a so-called starter house. I said, when you sell a starter house, you're only selling to maybe 10% of the market, so why buy something that's going to be unattractive to 90% of the market? And I had those 2 roommates. And then when I had to relocate for a period of time for my main work, I simply said to one of the roommates, I'll give you a cut, I'll reduce your rent a bit if you'll rent out the 3rd room while I'm gone. And we did exactly that. And my house remained rented, so I could make the payments, even though I took a big drop in income when I relocated for a period of time to get an advance in my main career. So you're right, side hustles, main hustle, and rent some rooms.
16: Yes, Americans have been doing this for 300 years. It's how people got ahead. And by the way, this is also a family-oriented strategy. One of the things I talk about in the book is that we have over-individualized American history. Americans were an individual country, but they thought about their individuality in terms of their individual family, the way the husband and the wife and the kids were going ahead. And so getting ahead was a family endeavor. The whole family was involved. I think, you know, returning to that idea of the family getting ahead is really important and hustling your way to get there.
8: I'm talking to Joseph Moore, who wrote How to Get Rich in American History. Let me ask you about that, because if I'm not being too, I know, ethnocentric, it seems to me that I see an awful lot of Asian families in particular who get together and they say, we're going to buy a convenience store. And you say, well, how are you going to do that? We're going to get everybody in our family to pitch in together. Most of us are going to end up working at the store, even if we've worked other jobs as well. And it seems those groups of people, Asian families in particular, seem to specialize in that, starting janitorial services, things like that. And they've done very, very well. And then when people, I guess, resent the fact, why does that one Asian family own 7 or 8 of these convenience stores? You say because they bought one, and when they got enough equity in one, they bought another one and then another one, and they put everybody in the family to work, and everybody understood it was a group activity. Why aren't other ethnic groups doing the same thing?
16: Well, I would push back on that a little, just to say that some of that is many families have done that. In fact, I can find exactly what you described, people complaining about other ethnic groups throughout history. What you're really talking about is an immigrant mentality. Now, whatever your thoughts on the politics of immigration, let's just put that to the side. The immigration mentality of our family is going to hustle harder than anyone else, and that those families are the ones who get ahead. I can find people talking about the Scots that way in the 1700s, right? These dang Scots are willing to work harder and live cheaper than anybody else. So that's why they're getting ahead, right? I can find this about Jews in New York in the 1800s. I can find this about Italians in New Jersey. I can find this every time a wave of families who are hungry to get ahead in America come. They keep that for at least about 2, sometimes 3 generations before it dissipates and people become kind of mainstream, complacent, middle-class Americans. So what I think you're talking about is as much a determination, a family that has set itself apart, that looked around wherever they were in the world and said, we see more opportunity in the United States than we have here. And in that regard, America kind of self-selects for the people willing to go after it.
8: And is it possible to get other groups that have been here a long time, whether it's Europeans or others, to say, hey, let's go out and let's put together this kind of same enterprise, or are we just too complacent for that?
16: You know, I think I don't know if there is or isn't. I think the key, though, is to make people believe that they can. Like, if you believe that you can go ahead, you're highly likely to go ahead. I can find people saying the American dream is dead, like 300 years before I can find the phrase American dream. Like, I mean, in the 1670s, the colonists of Virginia burned their capital to the ground specifically because they said nobody gets ahead anymore. Right?
8: Like, Are you kidding?
16: This is 100 years before Hamilton's going to rap on Broadway. The question is not what type of economy would you build. It's what are you going to go off and build in this economy? And if we can get more and more families believing that, that they can get ahead, I think that's the first step.
8: The book is called How to Get Rich in American History, 300 Years of Financial Advice and Work. It's on.

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1: Welcome back to the Lars Larson Show. It's a pleasure to be with you, and I'm glad to get to your phone calls and emails. You know, one of the pleasures that I have a few times a month is to talk to the former vice president of the National DA's Association, and he was a district attorney for decades, but I'm going to throw him a curve today. And I hope that Josh Marquis will forgive me for this, but the mass shooting that happened in Canada yesterday, I think, has raised a whole host of issues. And I'd be willing to bet that Josh, being the able attorney that he is going to be capable of handling this case. So, Josh, welcome to the program. I don't know whether or not you've heard about this awful mass shooting in Canada yesterday.
3: Just a little bit. I was prepared to rant and rave about attempts to derail a good bill, ironically, in the Oregon legislature, but, you know.
1: Well, we can do that another day, but this occurred to me because in the case of the Canada mass shooting, the person who did the shooting is apparently dead of a self-inflicted gunshot wound. And we got the first taste of the fact that this one was going to be treated differently, probably, well, already by Canadian law enforcement and by Canadian media. And I figure national media in America as well. Because they began by describing the person who did the shooting, who died of a self-inflicted gunshot wound, as being a female in a dress. Now, you might wonder, why are you telling me it's a female in a dress instead of a female wearing a pantsuit, like Hillary Clinton likes to do, or a female wearing shorts?
3: How would that be relevant in a murder story normally?
1: Well, I can tell you why it's relevant. And
3: I can guess.
1: I'm going to get you want to take a guess as to why it's relevant?
3: Of course.
1: Okay, go for it.
3: It's probably a trans man. A man
1: it is
3: dressing as a woman, yes?
1: Yeah,
3: except
1: in Canada, Josh, you may not know this because I don't think your Canadian Bar Association license is up to date.
3: No.
1: In Canada, it is literally illegal to misgender somebody by an official agency.
3: They do not have a First Amendment. I like Canada very much. I've traveled there with you, in fact, before, and I love the Canadians, but I think Americans do not appreciate the sanctity and what it means to have a First Amendment. And there are places, otherwise good places, places like England and Canada and most of Western Europe, where speech can be criminal. And I wasn't surprised. And of course, you know, the sad reality is this is not the first or the second shooting.
1: No, it's about the one dozenth. If you count about the last 10 years in the United States, we've had a whole string of mass shootings and mass killings by people who are trans. So let me get to the point that I think brings up a legal question, and that's this. If somebody says, I am undergoing a legitimate medical treatment, as it is seen in today's eyes, that the medical community in America, while the bloom seems to be off the rose of trans.
3: Oh, it's off the rose.
1: It's off the rose, but they have not abandoned it yet. Most of what they've abandoned is we're not cutting parts off kids anymore. We're not physically mutilating them, but they are mutilating them with drugs. If somebody walks into court.
3: In Oregon, taxpayer money is still being used.
1: Yes, it is. And that's federal taxpayer money as well. But let me get to the point. If you say, I am under legitimate medical treatment as it's seen today, and I'm taking certain hormones, and those hormones caused me to act irrationally and even murderously. In the case of the Canadian situation, the Canadian shooter is dead. The trans man is dead. And the RCMP is left giving this fiction to the public that this was, in fact, a woman in a dress, as they famously said last night. Could you go to the courts in the United States, in most states, and say, I was under legitimate medical treatment, I was taking the hormones my doctor instructed me to take, and I did these murderous things because of the drugs, and I am therefore blameless?
3: Well, absolutely. I mean, it's the concept, as most people call it, not guilty by reason of insanity. We have different words for it. In Oregon, it's called guilty but insane. But the bottom line is it gets really, really dicey because the fact of the matter is, I mean, there's no question that if you dose juveniles with these gender-changing drugs because their bodies are changing so dramatically anyway and they're going through puberty, it can be incredibly dangerous psychologically and physically. But it also has very real risk for adults, including psychologically. So if I were a defense attorney, which I was once, and I defended murders, and I had a client who was somewhere, let's say, in the gender transformation journey, and that could mean anything from taking some drugs to have already had some surgery, you could certainly make an argument that this messed with their minds so fundamentally that they were, and this is the key word, they were no longer able to appreciate the criminality of their conduct or understand the nature of what they were doing.
1: Now, is that different, Josh? Is that different than somebody who is born male, as this person apparently was, has decided right. they are so uncomfortable in a male body that they want to both identify as a female and try to medically transform themselves into a female. And they're angry. They're angry at society. They may be angry at themselves for feeling that way. They may feel on the outs with society.
3: Well, they're going to be alien. We can all agree they're going to be alienated. Even the right. people that support them are going to say they're very alien.
1: But is that insane? Is that unable to understand the criminal nature of you can't shoot people?
3: Oh, I don't think so. I don't think. I mean, the purpose of the insanity defense is for people, and there's a very small percentage of mentally ill people that are like this, that are so delusional that instead of thinking that they are squeezing off rounds from, say, an AR-15, they think what they're really doing is you know, squeezing a lemon, or that the people, or is
1: or
3: some other level,
1: or squirting a squirt gun,
3: or squirting a squirt gun, or that they're actually using an AR-15, but what they're really doing is popping balloons instead of people's heads. That means, in other words, that there is a fundamental reality that they are genuinely disconnected from. Now, that's very, very different than someone who says, I think I'm persecuted. I think these people are bad. I think they were trying to do bad things to me, so I decided I was going to hurt them. Now, that's not, I mean, there's a difference between being very weird and being clinically insane. So the mere fact that somebody is going through transition, and of course, part of the problem with the reporting on this, as you know, Lars, is we have no idea what that means. I mean, it might have been nothing more than somebody who, quote, identifies as a woman and chose to wear a dress that hadn't undergone any chemical changes or surgical ones, or it could be anywhere along the spectrum. They could have, you know, had some drugs but not others, some surgery but not others. We don't really know. And I would assume that even the transgender community would be a little concerned if people immediately say, hey, if you're transgendered, that means you're the equivalent of being insane.
1: Yeah, I think...

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4: From ABC News, I'm Stephanie Officer. Deal or no deal, it's not clear as President Trump offers another take on negotiations with Iran. ABC's Ian Pannell.
5: The president repeatedly talking up a deal with Iran, but after weeks of war, an agreement between the U.S. and Iran appears as elusive as ever.
6: They're never going to have a nuclear weapon, and they know that. They know that.
5: But Iran again contradicting U.S. claims, saying many of the issues have been dealt with, but a signed agreement isn't imminent. And crucially, it's not discussing its nuclear program.
4: Heavy rain leading to flooding in many places put a damper on the holiday. There were even a few rescues this Memorial Day weekend. ABC's Gio Benitez.
7: Those record-breaking numbers of holiday travelers are making the long trip home after a weekend that for many was a washout from the rain-soaked Jersey Shore to the swamped drivers on Interstate 65 south of Birmingham. North of Corpus Christi, a flash flood emergency.
8: Give me the baby.
7: First responders racing to pluck a baby from a car that drove into floodwaters in Beeville, Texas.
8: I got the baby out.
7: Using their jacket to cover the child, everyone is okay.
4: New Jersey Governor Mikey Sherrill was denied entry today to Delaney Hall, the ICE detention facility in Newark. It's the scene of ongoing protests and a hunger strike. Many relatives scheduled to see their loved ones there today reportedly were also denied. Democratic New Jersey Congressman Rob Menendez Jr. at Delaney Hall earlier.
9: The reason they want to make this as hard as possible, they won't let the governor in, is because they don't want us to tell the stories of what's happening inside. Because when we tell the stories, everyone in New Jersey and people across the country realize this is not who we are as a country, but a reflection of who we are in this moment under the Trump administration.
4: The New York Knicks punched their tickets to the NBA Finals, beating the Cleveland Cavaliers badly on their home court, 130-93, making the Knicks the Eastern Conference champion. It's their first trip to the finals since 1999. You're listening to ABC News.
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14: So loud!

0: Lyft and Uber drivers being able to unionize, that means better pay, better wages for them, for their families. So it's a really good thing.
1: That is Governor Maura Healey. She also added that, quote, people are dealing with the cost of everything going up, and it's important that these workers, like other workers, get paid what they deserve, and that's what this is about. In a statement, Lyft says it's committed to engaging in good faith because, quote, Lyft does well when drivers do well. A heat wave in Europe is sending French Open fans to the sprinklers. Norway's Casper Ruud said he felt like a zombie during his set. For years, officials have focused on cleaning up the Hudson River, considered one of the largest Superfund sites in the country, thanks to two GE plants that dumped forever chemicals into the water. But New York State health officials are changing the current situation.
2: Just this year, after 5 decades, they said that everyone is allowed to eat some fish from the river. There are some pretty strict guidelines based on those remediation efforts. For example, me, as a relatively healthy young man, I can eat 4 servings of fish a year.
1: That's ABC's Peter Haralambos. Brazil's government has committed $617 million to foster investment in the Amazon. Money will support sustainable tourism, improving infrastructure, and expanding economic activity based on natural resources. I'm Stephanie Officer, ABC News.
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9: People want the United States to lose. 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Well, how about everything's devolved to the Jews? 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
9: Welcome back to the program. Dana Lash with you. And lots of stuff to jump into because we had the president this morning who was having his meeting with his cabinet and taking questions from the press about Iran. And Steve Witkoff, it was very interesting to hear him. It was very interesting to hear Scott Bessent as well. I thought he had really good remarks. Trump said he was from Central Casting, which I always think is funny. He says that frequently to people who do a good job. But Witkoff was saying that the Iranians, and we heard this, when they sat down at the table with them, they're like, no, we got the inalienable right to enrich. And they kept saying that, according to what he was saying in the meeting, what he was telling the U.S. was, or what the Iranians were telling with the U.S., is that, we're not giving up nothing. We're not giving up a single thing. It's just not going to happen. We have the inalienable right to enrich, and we're going to do it for whatever purpose we want. Wait a minute. But they had said previously, no, it's just to enrich for energy. But if you're enriching for energy, from my understanding, what is it, like 20%? They're over 60 at this point. That's what you do if you're trying to get to have enough kilograms to make bombs, atomic bombs. And I heard this from Rubio too. The Iranians told the United States that, quote, we will not give up diplomatically what you cannot win militarily, end quote. So like I said,

0: last hour. This gets into, if your house is on fire, do you go, it's only 10% on fire. I'm not going to do anything. I'm not going to call 911 or fire department or anything. I'm going to wait and see if it gets worse. Because if it gets worse, like 50% on fire, then I'll call. So Trump, in this situation, was like, nah, we're calling the fire department at 10%. We're not doing this. Because you know what's going to happen. Now, it's a rough comparison, but, you know, it tracks. This is why I always scratch my head. There is, you guys need to know that POTUS is getting so much pressure right now to just stop everything. To stop everything. He is seriously, and Iran knows this. This is why they want to only negotiate with J.D. Vance. So you have Witkoff and Kushner who have been over there negotiating with all these Arab nations. And now Iran's saying, no, we just want Vance. That's it. We just want Vance. Now, I'm sitting back and watching all of this stuff because I don't have a dog in the fight for 28. I don't. I'm just watching back, just sitting and watching, you know, all of the machinations, right? And you have a faction that is very much supported by Tucker Carlson and all of the podcastistan bros that they think, you know, they don't want any involvement at all. They really like Vance. In fact, Tucker Carlson's the reason why Vance is vice president. His son is deputy press secretary for Vance. I'm just saying, these are facts. And so that Iran knows this and they're seizing on that. They want to talk to the guy who campaigned on not wanting to do anything. And then even POTUS said, well, he was less than enthusiastic. He's supporting POTUS because that's his job to do. I get it. That's fine. But he was less than enthusiastic. And Iran knows this. They know that that will come out in the press. Oh, they request advance. They don't want to talk to Witkoff. They request advance. Now, all of this is feeding into a number of things. I saw that, you know, they have the Khaleesi and the Polymarket surveys that they put out there showing who's leading in 28 and Rubio's in the lead. And a lot of people are making a lot of hay about who sits next to POTUS during these meetings and how Rubio and Rubio and Hegseth were down at Mar-a-Lago when everything with Iran first started kicking off and Vance was not down there. And he wasn't in the Situation Room for a couple of different things. He was somewhere else. It's not that I'm not saying he wasn't doing his job, but he wasn't right there. And the point is that people online and some of the members of the press who are watching how all of this is, you know, fitting together, they're perceiving that as a, how do I say it? Maybe kind of just a fade in popularity with the president. I don't necessarily think it's that. I do think that, you know, he's got Secretary of State and SecWar. I mean, those are the people that you absolutely need sitting by you when you're doing stuff like this, when you're talking about geopolitical moves and conflict. But it is interesting. Keep an eye on it, because this is where the kindling starts. This is where the division is, and this is where the kindling starts. And the faction that is very much mad about Trump's actions in Iran and has spent the last 2 weeks just bashing him nonstop, They want to destroy him so that they can push Vance. This is a 2028 move for them. I don't think Rubio, I don't even know if Rubio has any designs on the White House. And like I said, I don't have a dog in the fight for 28. I mean, it's early, and I think a lot of people are keeping their cards close to their chest. But it is very interesting to watch how that pans out. What complicates it, though, is Tucker is not what you see online. Does not play out in meat space the same. Just because someone gets a lot of views, you know, hate watching is a thing. It doesn't mean that they're supported. It doesn't mean that they can sell. It doesn't even mean that they can retain an audience. A lot of the audience measure is just simply click. In broadcasting, we do it a little differently. It's time spent listening. So however long someone is engaged watching that content, that is the real measure. Digital does not necessarily measure it that way. They just want a one and done touch click and that's it. Like if you're on X and sometimes the video will start auto playing, that counts as a view. Whether somebody viewed it or not, it counts as a view. Whether or not someone watched the whole thing, it doesn't matter. And so what translates online doesn't translate in real space. Not yet, anyway, at all. That's not to say that it won't. But there are people who have an outsized influence online. And when it comes to moving the needle in meat space, they don't have the muscle to do it. Which is why for all of the hours these people have spent bashing Trump, bashing Hegseth, bashing Rubio, people who call themselves Republicans but are not, none of the polls taken reflect it. Because these people are unmoved by this. They know the reality of having a terror entity that has cost American lives. Although, if you're listening to Tucker Carlson, that's never happened. Can we go ahead and play? Is this cut 14?
1: Yeah.
0: Go ahead and play this for me, please. This is from December.
2: Interesting. TPUSA did a poll during AmFest, or I guess it was after AmFest, and they asked the audience, what they considered to be the greatest threat to America. And they did put radical Islam at number one. I'm wondering where you think those sentiments are coming from. I mean, I've heard you say before that this is an op and that we all know which foreign government it's actually coming from. Which government is it? And can you explain how that operation works? How is it, you know, kind of layered into those?
3: It's from the Israeli government and its many defenders and informal employees in the United States, of course. And I guess I would just say if that was actually, I mean, I don't know how people responded to the poll. I don't know who answered it. But, you know, I believe in measuring reality a little more empirically. And, you know, I don't know anyone in the United States in the last 24 years who's been killed by radical Islam.
0: This is from December. So he went back to, well, it's Israel, of course. Israel's, it's an op by Israel. He doesn't know, first off, way to erase the dead. He doesn't know anybody at all whatsoever in the past, what did he say, 25, 24 years, who were killed by radical Islam, by terrorists. You really don't. This is one of the most insane clips I think I've ever heard. So the victims from the Old Dominion attack, from the New Orleans attack, for New Year's, Fort Hood, Pulse Nightclub, Boston Bomber. What about the attack on the synagogue in Colleyville down the road from my house? An Islamic terrorist down the road from my house. Not in Palm Beach, where your coddled ass sits. Down the road from my house. Right by a school. Are you kidding me? Let's go over the list. Let's look at it. I'm not even going to go all the way back to 2001. You had Fort Hood, 2009. Boston bombing, 2013. Chattanooga. How dare you forget the three people who were killed in a terror attack in Chattanooga? I'm going to tell you something. Their last names weren't Weinstein. They weren't Jewish. What about San Bernardino? Two terrorists opened fire at a Christmas party and killed 14 people. They attacked Christians at a holiday party and killed 14 of them. Well, I don't know anybody who was killed in a terror attack, so it's not a, you know, to me, it's not a very big thing. It doesn't affect me. Pulse Nightclub. What was that guy's name? Was it, Omar Mateen. Sounds like a Jewish name. Oh, no, it doesn't. What about the truck attack in 2017 in New York? Eight people injured. One person was killed. Then the Pittsburgh attack, 2018, the synagogue in Pittsburgh. You had 11 people who were killed at Tree of Life. Back in Texas, 2019, El Paso. A Saudi Air Force student killed three people in a terror attack. Hey, what about the Naval Air Station Corpus Christi shooting, again in Texas? 2020, Islamic terrorist with known ties to terror networks attacked a security checkpoint. Well, I don't know any of the people that have been hurt or involved in any kind of terror attack, so it's probably an Israeli op. Yes, an Israeli op with people named Omar Mateen and Saeed Farouk and Tashfeen Malik. What about Pensacola? What about the Buffalo shooting where you had 10 people killed? What about the New Orleans truck attack? This was in New Year's Day, 14 people were killed in a terror attack. What about just earlier this month in Austin, Texas, a street where a lot of college kids go, where you had a terrorist wearing Property of Allah sweatshirt opened fire. How many people were killed in that? Does he even know? Does it even matter? He thinks it's an overstated concern. That's his point here. It is an overstated concern. He didn't go off and say that because he's inarticulate, which is still asinine. So no, he's dismissing, and he was talking specifically about a survey showing people viewing radical Islam as a top threat, and he says it's overstated. And he didn't know anybody killed by radical Islam in the past 24 years. Wow, you must be really lucky. If you just stow yourself away at your cabin or your Palm Beach abode and you never actually get out of the ivory tower, I mean, how nice is that for you? How nice is it for you that you don't live in an area or go anywhere where you have to worry about it? And when you do go to Sharia supporting countries, they kiss your ass because you're laundering their propaganda and trying to put it out as like legit original content. Way to erase the dead. That's exactly what that is. And it's shameful. 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
20: And now, all of the news you would probably miss. It's time for Dana's Quick Five.
0: Guys, there may be a second Sphinx. Yeah, apparently, ancient Egyptians may have left behind a cryptic clue to a hidden second Sphinx. That sounds kind of funny. Second Sphinx? That's like second breakfast. Carved directly into stone more than 3,000 years ago. It's called the Dream Steel, positioned between the paws of the Great Sphinx. Appears to depict two Sphinx figures. So, apparently it may have had a twin. Now, Italian researchers, they said that they found these crazy underground structures right underneath the Giza Plateau. And they believe they have identified the second guardian buried deep beneath the sands. That's actually kind of neat. So, a second one. What do we get out of that? What does it do? Does it give you the finger? Like, what's up?
21: It's a new look into history.
0: I mean, cool. They've done all a bunch of, scans and all, but they said that they're measuring a huge underground structure in the Giza Plateau, and they believe it's that. So, that's actually kind of neat. I like to go out there and see it, but I also don't want to get my head chopped off. So, you know. Postal Service is going to impose its first ever fuel surcharge on packages. They're losing money. Maybe you know why. Maybe they shouldn't have made it to where you got to fund pensions for 75 years in advance within a 5-year period, and thereby making it to where you're pretty much insolvent. That's exactly what they did. So it's going to be an 8% surcharge, and it starts on April 26th, and they're going to phase it out in January 27. Sure, sure they will. It's not going anywhere. It's going to always be there. You guys know this. Let's see. Oh my gosh, are you kidding me? So the guy, did you guys ever see this video? If we don't have the video, I'm going to skip this headline. Because if we don't have it, then it's not. Let me go past it. Because we got to have that. Otherwise, nobody gets it. An influencer was arrested for staging her own kidnapping and having her innocent husband beaten to boost her follower count. You cannot hate these people enough, Kane. You cannot hate them enough. She did it for clicks. This is, I mean, how much different is that than the podcast The Stan Bros? I mean, I don't know. Yeah, she's, her name is Monique Fraga. Of course it is. She was arrested in a Dawn raid because of a fake abduction and all of that. That's just insane. We have a lot more coming up. Don't go anywhere. So Preborn's Mother's Day challenge has been extended until May 31st. So stand up for the most defenseless amongst us and support women facing unexpected pregnancies. 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And when a woman walks into a Preborn center, she finds compassion and support and prayer and a free ultrasound that shows her the precious life that she is growing inside of her. 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
22: ABC News, I'm Stephanie Officer. What will it take to get a deal to end the war with Iran? ABC's Ian Pannell tells us what would be on the wish list.
23: A senior U.S. official telling ABC News a potential interim agreement would see the reopening of the Strait of Hormuz, a lifting of the U.S. blockade, and a commitment from the Iranians to negotiate the removal of their stockpile of highly enriched uranium.
22: Police say the body of missing Northern Kentucky University student Murray Faust was found nearly a month after the 22-year-old was reported missing. Faust was last seen alive April 27th in the Latonia neighborhood of Covington. That's about 9 miles south of Cincinnati. Officials say there is no evidence of foul play at this time. The fine arts major was due to graduate earlier this month. The Campbell County Coroner's Office will determine Faust's cause and manner of death. And until then, police say no additional details will be released. This is ABC News.
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0: A little L7 because it's just so completely appropriate for this segment. We're going to get in still to come all of the latest with Deadline Iran, Deadline Iran, however. And we'll also have some stuff on the SAVE Act because apparently it's DOA. Congressman Brandon Gill is going to join us later on in the program. So if you're a subscriber over at Chapter and Verse, make it make sense. No one, just get that photo ready. No one asked for anything. They didn't ask for any of this. And then the Carlsons did this. They did this.
30: I smell that photo.
0: Dude, okay, I am made of things here. I don't care if I agree with them or not. I'm going to come at you if you wear chinos and you go barefoot. So let's start with the obvious. Body lotion was created in 3000 BC. Did you guys know this? Very fascinating history about lotion. 3000 BC, that's before Christ, because those are the hallmarks that we use because we're not a bunch of godless atheists. And in fact, it was really ancient Egyptians, Cain, and Sumerians that first created body moisturization. Did you know that? They incorporated oils and honey and scents from flowers too, and animal fats, and they mixed it all together to nourish their skin. And a couple of thousand years later, in 300 BC, there was a Greek physician that actually, Cain, introduced, and listeners, the first cold cream. And in the late 1800s, there's a gentleman named Robert Cheeseborough, very fancy gentleman. He created Vaseline. But it was really in 1911, I think when Nivea, they were the first with their so-called stable emulsion cream. And that was, 1911. That's when it was first mass-produced, widely commercially available. So my point in telling you this whole history is that for thousands of years, humans have had the ability to get emulsions and oils and moisturizing agents to lotion their dry ass skin. And they definitely didn't presume to be Shel Silverstein on the back of Where the Sidewalk Ends and pose in photos with bare feet, toes out, you know. So I have a really big thing. I have a couple of hangups, right? I don't know if they were aware of this, but I just don't think that including a photo with your hobbit feet where your skin texture is very similar to Parmigiano Reggiano, it's just not helpful for anybody. I mean, I get that it's a podcast in somebody's home. I'm literally in my home podcast. I'm doing a broadcast, and Kane, I never show up like this.
7: No.
0: Have you ever seen me in a flip-flop in the studio?
7: No. Never.
0: I don't do that. I don't wear that around my house. You know why? Because it's pool wear. Hell, not even in the Ozarks do people do this, okay? If you are going to the effort of wearing pressed chinos and a button down, maybe keep the hooves encased. You know what I'm saying? Why wear flip-flops with a jacket and chinos? It doesn't make sense to me. And you're like, Dana, this is probably really mean. Yeah, it is. But not any meaner than being subjected to having to see it. You see, grown adult men do not sit around in matching khakis, toes out. They just don't. In beach wear or flip-flops. Because it gives a just-finished-the-Zoom-meeting, maybe I'll spike a drink later vibes. It just gives that. You know what I mean? And I can't believe that Buckley is the younger one. Make that make sense. Dude, hatred makes you age like milk. So, I mean, this is like Night at the Roxbury, you know, that whole, this is gayer than a Bryan Singer pool party. It's just not done. Now, granted, I frequently do address wild premises that are made on that particular program. But again, neither of them are Shel Silverstein on the back of Where the Sidewalk Ends, and that's that author's very famous photo where his feet really were the center focus. And we're like, ugh, I think that's where my aversion to feet actually came from. I blame it on Where the Sidewalk Ends. But you have two leftist Statler and Waldorf cranks who they positively got everyone else. So I feel like you volunteer as tribute when you do that, you know. So I saw them. Like, nobody's asking for this. And why even have your brother on this set? Like, what is he going to do? He's a Nepo baby. Did he also get rejected by the CIA? I'm just curious. I just don't get this whole thing. Again, I get it that you're in your house probably and you're doing your podcast. I think this is probably up in Maine, but still, you know, keep the hooves, put the hooves away because nobody wants to see dry hocked old man feet. They don't want to see it. It's just not something that is done. If you're at the beach, fine. But if you're putting on a jacket and chinos and a button down, dear heavens, encase the hooves. See what I'm saying? Because I just gave you the history. At least if you're going to, you know, break this cardinal rule, at least lotion them up to make it look like you somewhat do care about skincare and you don't spend your days walking on hot gravel. I'm just saying. So I had to get that out of the way because I'm like, what? Apparently this was like the promo photo to pick.
7: Right.
0: Why is this the promo photo? It just gives hippie. It gives patchouli, as the kids were to say. You know, why? And then I saw this. Hold up. I got this quote. Where Tucker was saying that he's going to be tormented for a long time by the fact that I played a role in getting Donald Trump elected. And I want to say that I'm sorry for misleading people, he says. This is cut 13. Here we go.
8: You and I and everyone else who supported him, you wrote speeches for him, I campaigned for him. I mean, we're implicated in this for sure.
7: Yes.
8: It's not enough to say, well, I changed my mind or like, oh, this is bad, I'm out. It's like in very small ways, but in real ways, you and me and millions of people like us are the reason this is happening right now.
7: Yes.
8: So I do think it's like a moment to wrestle with our own consciences. You know, we'll be tormented by it for a long time.
0: Not a single person voted for Trump because Tucker told him to. Let's be real. Not a single damn person voted for Trump because Tucker told them to vote for Trump. I mean, I get self-aggrandization to an extent, but Jiminy Christmas, let's come back down to earth, right? Ground control to Major Tom here. Let's come back to earth. Holy hell. So this, not a single person did that. I'm going to tell you something. I don't know if anybody on the right who has been more even-handed with Trump. And I'm not saying this because I'm trying to put myself out here as greater than. No, I took a lot of hits for it. I took some professional hits for it. Absolutely did. I absolutely did. But I was consistent. I didn't agree with everything that the administration does. But he's not wrong on this. And the idea, this is what gets me. People are like, oh, well, Trump now is turning left. Are you high? I would think that the Trump accounts would have already sealed that deal, that was a leftist policy. There's several other things. I would dare venture forth tariffs. There are a lot of other things. But you know what? I still voted for the man three times in a general election. But you're telling me that your objection, now suddenly you're going to take your ball and go home because he has the most conservative approach to Iran that a Republican could have? Are you kidding me right now? I mean, I get it that Tucker's friends with Hunter Biden because he had asked Hunter to help get his son, who apparently had been rejected from Georgetown, to get into Georgetown. Were they hitting the crack rock together? Because that's the only thing I can think of, is that there was a little, you know, a little booger sugar that went. I don't know. I'm just asking questions. I'm just asking questions. I don't know. But it just seems really odd to me that this is the thing that you're going to take your ball and go home over. I mean, I could have done that a million times over, but I didn't, because you go to war with the soldiers that you have. That's it. And I don't think that he's wrong on here. The Trump accounts, oh my gosh. Some of the two-way stuff, oh my gosh. But this, he's not wrong on at all. But I do question your acumen if this is the thing that makes you take your ball and go home. Well, you know, he wasn't going to get us in a forever war. Well, we're not in a forever war. Do you know that words have meanings? I mean, words do have meanings, and it's very important that we're accurate, and not because we're trying to nitpick over language, but because certain words invoke certain actions and certain penalties. Like in law, you know, certain words invoke certain legal penalties or protections, etc. Some go from a misdemeanor to a felony based on the language. This is why language is important. The first battle is always ever over language. That is how the War of Independence began. It was an information battle, and it went from there. Then it went hot. So it's incredibly important. We're not in a war. It is a response to decades upon decades and thousands of lives lost. That's what it is a response to. There is no new declaration to issue. There is nothing like that to do. And what gets me is, if they were so upset that Trump has the ability to do this, then maybe they should read up a little bit more and say, well, then why didn't anyone do any sort of clarification work or revision of the 2001 authorized use of military force, through which context this response is entirely allowed? $1 million question, but nobody can answer it, because either A, they didn't know about it, or B, they didn't care because it was more advantageous for them to not have to deal with it at the time. Oh, but how the tables turn. Very fascinating stuff, is it not? I just can't get over, like, the hawks. I can't. I mean, it's just, yeah, there you go. It's hobbits. Hobbit feet. It's legit hobbit feet. Oh, my gosh. It's like hobbits meet Night at the Roxbury. Oh, my gosh. But I'm saying, they're like, oh, well, we got duped. You didn't get duped. All the people who are like, well, now Trump's left. He had policies that were already to the left. And are you seriously that stupid? Or are you just that much of a baby? Meh, he did something I don't like. Meh. It's not a forever war. It's a response. And it is actually the most conservative way that it can be approached. Now, again, like I said, I still voted for the man in every general election in which he ran. But, yeah, what did you say? Say what you just said. I was duped as what?
7: Yeah, the quote, I was duped, is the new shadow admission of being paid to, shift your original positions.
0: Right. Completely. Completely. Makes sense. So, I don't know. I just, I think it's a sign that is losing. Remember, this was all a part of this multipolarity push, which isn't really transparent anymore. And that's, I mean, and the first part of multipolarity actually was like 10 years ago, longer than that, 15 years ago with the CRT stuff. So, I mean, I just think a bunch of people, the jig is up, right? it's all out there. And so now what do you have left to do? Well, we're going to take our ball and go home. There, you know, I've known a lot of these people involved in all of this for a very long time. And there, I never got the sense that Tucker was a super conservative ever. I never got that. And there were a lot of people that worked at Fox that were like, he was pretty, I mean, if you listen to where he stands on a lot of stuff, he like likes big government policies. Like he really liked the Hungarian policy of paying people to have kids. Ignore the results of that, which were disastrous and actually did nothing to increase the birth rate. They did nothing. But that's a leftist policy. And that's the kind of, he has supported big government, big squish, Bush type policies. That is inarguable. I mean, there's reams of him writing about it. And there's tons of hours of footage of him promoting it. So for him to say, well, now he's on the left. You've been on the left. That's why you liked some of his policies before. But this is the most, and I'm not saying Trump's a leftist. I think Trump is practical. And I think that he responds well to affirmations. He responds well to positive reinforcement, things like that. And I think that he's done more conservative things than a lot of other Republican contemporaries. That's for sure. But this idea that he's wrong on Iran and therefore that's it, taking my ball and going home. That's like the dumbest thing to take your ball and go home over. That is honestly, it kills brain cells. But of course, we are capitalists and we can't do it without the people who make the program possible. And that, of course, includes Burn a Gun. Now, you guys know I've told you a million times I have zero issue at all whatsoever carrying or using lethal force, throw and lead downrange to protect myself or my loved ones. But I also know that sometimes you are deprived of your Second Amendment right. Maybe it's because it's a private property thing and they don't want you to carry guns. Maybe it's because you have, you know, a municipal restriction or like a college student, right? And you're on a campus that is barring firearms, but yet you have to walk to the parking garage and your class, whatever it is. This is where diversifying your weapons array comes in. And this is where Burn a Gun comes in. Burn a shoots chemical irritant projectiles that can deter threats from up to 50 feet away. And it's about the CL. This is the only one that you need to look at. They make different models, but this is the only one. It's a CL. Compact launcher. It's about the size of an iPhone, so you can conceal it, but it also has a 15-round shot capacity per cartridge. Compare that to stun guns and tasers. That's like one or two for stun guns and tasers, 15 rounds with a Burn a Gun. So you have more opportunities to deter a threat and get yourself to safety. But here's the thing. It's not a gun, right? So there's no background check. There are no fees. 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So you need to make sure that you're still able to protect yourself. Look, you carry different calibers. 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You're always ready for every situation. 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
16: Hi, this is Bob Webster from my friends out at Tanks a Lot in Bernie. 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
31: So the thing people don't know about Crymaxing is, like, you actually have salt in your tears. So what I do is I take the tears and I put it in my hair, and it's almost like sea salt spray.
0: That's...
31: it's not funny stuff.
0: It is actually hysterical, and this guy is just gay maxing right now. I don't even know what this is. Who is this guy? He's a friend of that other fruitcake. The guy named after clavicles.
7: No, that's clavicular, right?
0: No, this one's not clavicular. This is his dumb G-H-E-Y friend.
7: The name you're talking about?
0: Yeah. I don't know who, man, these, first off, let's just, what is wrong with them? I feel like they didn't have a father figure or any kind of male presence in their life, number one. Number two, you idiot, they make actual sea salt spray for your hair. Like R & Co, Kevin Murphy, everybody makes it. Everybody makes a sea salt spray. You don't have to, I'm going to Crymax. That's just called crying. Stop putting other, suffixes after it, you moron. Doesn't make it a new thing. These people who are like, no one cried until I was born. Now crying's invented. Crymaxing? Don't laugh. No, we are laughing at you. We are, because you deserve it. You're clearly a participation trophy kid. Wow. He's friends with that dude. Didn't he like drug max and meth max himself up into the hospital? Yeah. That other one?
7: Yeah, there's some max.
0: How is this in any way any kind of positive role model for young men? Right? I mean, if you regressed that Buckley Carlson dude back to that age, that's who he'd be. Right there. Oh, it's called Crymaxine. I just like put my tears in my hair. Again, they make literally a sea salt spray that does all of that stuff. So if you were like smart Maxine, you would know Max that. Right, Max? I mean, it's so stupid.
7: You're really critical Maxing right now.
0: Because I feel like in absence of any kind of survival of the fittest, I need to perform this service for my fellow man. You know what I mean?
7: That's because actually more useful than most anything that's ever come out of the Maxing community.
0: Because we have taken out the cause and effect of natural selection. We've eliminated it. And so I feel like, you know, ridicule is part of that. And we've grown too soft as a society. And this is part of natural selection. You should be ridiculed until you go back into whatever recess of darkness you emerged. Because this is stupid. That's dumb. And it needs to be said. So coming up, how does a guy from Mexico City get obsessed with like mass killings and Hitler? We're going to talk about that coming up, as well as the deadline Iran. All of the latest. Stick with us.
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5: From ABC News, I'm Stephanie Officer. The risk of a catastrophic explosion known as a BLEVE, which stands for Boiling Liquid Expanding Vapor Explosion, is now over. But Orange County's interim fire chief, TJ McGovern, says the storage tank at GKN Aerospace is still at some risk. ABC's Alex Stone reporting from Cypress, California.
6: Evacuation orders remain in effect for the 50,000 residents living here in this 10-square-mile zone.
13: We have a threat for a fire / small explosion and a leak.
6: Until the threat is fully eliminated, firefighters say they're working around the clock to get people back into their homes.
13: We need the public to keep to those evacuation zones.
6: Orange County prosecutors announcing they're opening a criminal probe into how this happened.
5: Memorial Day services were held across the country Monday from Arlington National Cemetery to small communities in each state. Monday, particularly difficult for the families of the veterans most recently lost. Among them, Master Sergeant Nicola Moore. The Minnesota mother, wife, and daughter was killed in an Iranian drone attack in Kuwait March 1st. Her hometown of White Bear Lake, Minnesota, showing support. Nicole's mother, Deb Staffleen, spoke at the local VFW and American Legion.
22: I'm very proud of my daughter. I'm very proud of my family, the city of White Bear Lake. I just couldn't have asked for a better community to have surrounded us.
5: Master Sergeant Amore was among 6 U.S. service members killed in that attack. Well, this year's American Music Awards are in the books, with BTS taking the coveted Artist of the Year award. The ceremony, hosted by Queen Latifah, also saw big wins from Cat's Eye, and Billy Idol was honored with their Lifetime Achievement Award. There were also new categories, including Best Throwback Song, which the Black Eyed Peas won for their 16-year-old hit, Rock That Body. 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
9: We don't say misgendering. We don't say cis female. These are people who can't even tell you what the hell a woman is, but they're going to try to redefine war as being genocide. You are not going to deal with terrorists by being cutie sweet and kittens and sunshine to them. And these people do not understand anything but the back of a hand. Some people are like that. And if you don't have the stomach for it, get out of the way and let the people who do deal with it.
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9: Why, hello there. Welcome back to the program, friends and family. It is I, Dana Lash. I feel like Moira Rose right now. Do you like fruit wine as much as I do? It's only if you watched Schitt's Creek will you get that. Dana Lash with you. We're at the top of this second hour. We got a lot to get into. We're going to get into some of the immigration in Iran. We got a really crazy amnesty bill, all of this. But for 1 second, can we discuss what they're doing in Canada land?
11: Oh, boy.
9: Canada. I saw this woman speak, and it made me glad that I'm growing my bangs out. That'll make sense when you watch it in a moment. This lawmaker, this Canadian lawmaker, Leah Gazin, of course her name's that, that's her name. She was lamenting the $7 billion in budget cuts to some of these federal departments. And she was complaining about it. And then she said the reason she was upset is because of this group of people. And I'm just going to let her take it away now at this point. Watch.
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9: I'm sorry,
12: this
9: what?
12: Is abhorrent.
9: Can we just get that isolated?
11: Yeah,
9: she said that way too fast. Go ahead.
12: Deal with the ongoing genocide of MMIWG2SLGBTQQIA+. This is abhorrent.
9: What?
11: She practiced that.
9: Okay, I'm sorry. I need it one more time. She said that they're being genocided. Who's being genocided? So these letters are a group of people. One more time.
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9: Do you really need two Qs? Do you need the two Qs? So MMIWG2SLGBTQQIA+. Now you might be going,

0: Dana, Whiskey Tango Foxtrot is that? Let me share. It means missing and murdered Indigenous women, girls, two-spirit, lesbian, gay, bisexual, transgender, queer, questioning, intersex, asexual, and then the rest of you freaks just get a plus sign. That's it. But wait a minute. Oh, yeah. It's like that show, The Letter People. MMIWG2SLGBTQQIA. I mean, that's.
1: Rolls off the tongue.
0: I mean, it does, right? It's just so easy. Bling. But here's my question. For the longest time, it's been. And does it matter the order of the letters?
2: I think so.
0: And why are there two Qs? Like, are the questioning, when did that become part of it? Questioning? What the hell is that?
1: You're not necessarily queer if you're questioning.
0: What is your, what is your gender? Questioning? The hell does that mean? Look in your pants, dummy. What is it?
2: Oh, my question just got answered.
0: Yeah. Look, I can answer your question. Look at your bits. What is it? But here's, like, the two-spirit, that seems like possession. Right? Or like anime in the style of JoJo. Steel Ball Run needs to come out with its second episode, by the way, because the first episode being 45 minutes and now Araki's like, they're not going to come out with anything until fall. Oh my gosh. Sidebar. But what comes first? Are the two spirit, like, is this an order of value? A value? Is this a value ordered system?
1: I find it hard to believe that there's only two spirits, but yet unlimited genders?
0: I mean, sometimes, what if there's more than, who are you to say there's only two spirits? What if there's 14? Also sounds like schizophrenia. What if there's 14?
1: And two spirits.
0: How dare you?
1: Sounds really.
0: How dare you assume the spirits? By the way, here comes Steve and Slack. I'm about to drink two spirits this weekend. God love it. But can we start with the MMIWG? So that's missing and murdered Indigenous women and girls. What does that have to do with how you have sex? Why are they, is murdered a gender? What gender are you, murdered? What is that?
2: You're not murdered, buddy.
0: What gender are you, missing? That doesn't make any sense. These are the gender stuff. Why are you putting murder and missing into the gender? That, what is that? How does that? That doesn't even make any sense. Are you talking about necrophilia? Like, I don't even understand where. Make it make sense, Kane.
2: I can't.
0: Do it. Make it make sense.
1: I don't think it's physically possible to do.
0: She apparently locked down the comments. This, what's her face? Leah Gazin. Of course, it's her last name. She apparently locked down her ex account because she was getting mocked, and deservedly so. But I'm just trying to figure out why missing and murdered is considered a gender. It's getting, I think, ladies and gentlemen, a little bit ridiculous now. I mean, it was already pretty ridiculous. But I think now it's really getting dumb. So why is... I don't know why that's considered a gender, why murdered is considered a gender.
3: So someone in the comments said, what's your Wi-Fi password again?
0: Oh, my gosh, that's it. Yeah, better change the password now. Just add a one or an exclamation point. Just do that. Just do that. Now, speaking of Canadians, going into this, there is this Canadian academic. I cannot get over the glamour shot. Do you guys remember glamour shots, by the way? I was a kid, and we were too poor to ever do this. But I had friends that would go to the mall with their moms, and then they would do glamour shots. And they would both get the 80s bouffant hair, and they would wear, like, some kind of gold lame or, like, a sequins jacket. And they would do these little photos at the mall. You all remember them? Mm-hmm. Okay, the reason I bring this up is because this alphabet person looks like it's a glamour shot. I don't understand this. It's a woman that's trying to be a man. I mean, clearly it is a woman. But the woman who wants to be a man wants to be referred to by the name J. Wallace Skelton. and they don't want third person pronouns, and they want their name in all lowercase letters because it's apparently part of their gender. Yeah, process that, Kane. I said it. Go ahead. You just turned into the lady with the geometry flashing in front of her face.
1: Repeat that last part.
0: Yeah, she wants to be known by her name, the man name, J. Wallace Skelton, but it all has to be lowercase. She literally says in her header on Facebook, lowercase letters, please. So you offend her if you call her by her man name and you use you capitalize because it's a proper. Now, yeah.
1: I'm trying to keep track of what is sexist and offensive. So are capital grammar. Letters now?
0: Grammar is that.
1: And capital letters?
0: Like what in the, can we just all pause for a moment while Juan has this up on the simulcast? This is like a modern day glamour shots. You got the scarf, the earring, the weirdly groomed, oddly not covering the whole chin goatee. It's just odd. Everything about this is odd. If you told AI, please give me a bad interpretation of what you think a tranny looks like, this would be it. Or like if you took a picture of a woman and said, manify this, this was what would come out. I am absolutely making fun of the delusions of some of these people because there's no other way to address it. I now lowercase letters are apparently a thing to demand. But I just don't understand how missing and murdered of the, sorry, here we go. MMIWG2SLGBTQQIA+. Do you really need the two Qs? Maybe Q squared just to shorten it up a bit, right?
1: It's too much math.
0: But why is missing and murdered considered a gender? Can you be a murderer and not be murdered? Did we just accidentally fall into a Monty Python episode? I don't know. So that's what they're doing in Canada. Anything but actually helping their economy. This is the country that will kill you instead of like, oh, you have allergies, maybe death. You know, that's the suggestion. Yeah, maybe death. Maybe that's it. None of this makes sense. It does not make sense to me. So I guess missing and murdered now in Canada is considered, it's considered a gender now. That's something else. All right. So a few other things that we must discuss because we've been talking an awful lot about all the latest developments with Iran. And apparently, remember, there's no concrete agreement. I saw this story that it's from the Washington Examiner. It says Witkoff was probably the main person involved, but J.D. Vance got involved, too, once it was getting into the final push. I get the sense that there are people that want to make J.D. Vance look like Trump's closer, but he's not Trump's closer. He couldn't close his Senate race in Ohio until McConnell bailed him out with multiple millions of dollars. And I'm just saying that because I don't like to see it has nothing to do with whether or not you like the individual that they're discussing. I just don't like to see propaganda packaged. I don't like propaganda, period. And that just seems like a 28 campaign op to try to make that a narrative as an accessory to this story. I don't think that I don't know how involved he has been, but I do know that he's not on the same page as POTUS is with Iran, which then if he gets involved, it makes people like me think, well, is that the reason that Pakistan came out and decided to announce and speak for the United States that Lebanon was involved when the United States agreed to no such thing? Like, how did that become a thing? Everything seemed to be clearly communicated, but if we're adding a bunch of cooks to the kitchen, especially cooks that, you know, have trouble historically closing deals, that's a problem, is it not? That seems like now all of a sudden we have issues. I'm just speculating here. I think you need to let the people who have brought us this far and also did the Abraham Accords to just finish the deal. I think that they're pretty fine closing it themselves. But I do appreciate that Vance is in a tough spot because he's got to find out some way to leverage this to help himself for 2028. But also simultaneously, he can't burn his base, even though he doesn't agree with him on Iran. He's more historically, I mean, he's holding the line for POTUS publicly. To the extent that, you know, he's not going above and beyond, but he's, you know, holding the line. I guess that's the most you can ask. But it does make you question, well, what's happening privately? I just think that if you're disagreeing with the president's foreign policy, you probably shouldn't be the one dispatched to go and close any kind of deal when you're not a closer, right? I'm not trying to be harsh. I'm being very pragmatic. So I don't know. I don't know how I feel about that. But they're not going to come to, I don't think Iran's interested in coming to any end agreement anyway. They just want to buy time. They want to buy time and they want to wear down Europe. And then they want to use Europe to pressure the United States. You know, back when North Korea was getting nuclear, you know how many administrations you had that they tried this exhaustive, pointless diplomacy. And it's pointless diplomacy because you know that there's not going to be any kind of diplomatic resolution. North Korea ended up getting nuclear capability, and we had multiple opportunities to prevent that, and we chose not to. And, you know, thankfully, there are some people in this administration that have learned this lesson, and they're not allowing this to happen again with Iran. But there are a number of other people who think that history began the day that they were born, and they have zero idea about our history with North Korea. They have zero idea about the history of this region. They have zero idea about Iran's involvement in every other terror proxy group going from Yemen to Lebanon. And so they're mucking it up. We got more. We got headlines coming up as we move. Our partners that help bring you the program, it's the folks over at Ghostbed. Oh, my gosh, I love my Ghostbed. Although I went to bed way late last night because I was up getting so many things prepared for you all today and getting some stuff out last night. Ghostbed is literally the best mattress I've ever slept on. 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
20: And now, all of the news you would probably miss. It's time for Dana's Quick Five.
0: No, that is absolutely the Cardinals baseball song. If you're listening terrestrially, the bumper tracks, I hear it, and I'm like, baseball? Immediately. It is. You can't hear it. What is it, Wing Chun?
21: Yeah.
0: Yeah, you can't hear Wing Chun and not be like, that was a good one. Just saying. All right. Let's see. I hope I didn't close this thing out, which I probably did. We're going to talk about this amnesty bill that's, believe it or not, actually being co-sponsored by a Republican here. I know. We mentioned it a little bit briefly yesterday, but it's wandering through the process in Capitol Hill. And we're going to discuss that because it absolutely is amnesty. Also, birth control for men apparently prevents pregnancy and is apparently safe and can be reversed. What? Or just like pay attention to your cycles and stuff like that. I'm just saying. I don't know how I feel about that. They said that because women do shoulder most of the, well, depending on, you know, prophylactics. But they said now apparently they're looking for one for dudes. Let's see. Oh, my gosh. A woman was charged with manslaughter after a man drowned during baptism. I mean, female pastors, stop. No, this is why. I'm slightly joking. Not really. But Robert Smith, 61, not of the cure, during a baptism ceremony held in Birmingham, Britain, he apparently drowned. You know, you got to bring them up from the water. They can't just stay down there in it. They got to come back up. So the family's suing. Apparently, it was 3 years ago when this happened, and they're suing the woman who apparently was involved with baptizing him. They said negligent manslaughter, because she was a pastor, and apparently that's a first. I mean, I've never heard of something like that. Also, we all knew this, that Egypt was full of Christians long before Islamists came and colonized it and then sold everybody into slavery and created slavery. An ancient monastery dating to the dawn of Christianity was uncovered in an Egyptian desert, according to officials. The Ministry of Tourism and Antiquities announced that in March the monastery had been found in, part of the desert. That's the important part. It's a mud brick building. They found a lot of artifacts in there. We have a lot more in store. 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
24: ABC News, I'm Stephanie Officer. Good news out of Southern California. Officials are letting some of the 50,000 evacuees return home. Garden Grove Police Chief Amir Elfara.
25: And I can now tell you that we can reduce our evacuation zone area. The new borders will consist of Orangewood Avenue to the north, Dale Street to the east, Knott Street to the west, and Garden Grove Boulevard to the south.
24: Officials say the risk of a catastrophic explosion known as a blevy or boiling liquid expanding vapor explosion is over, but that tank at GKN Aerospace is still at risk of an explosion or leak. A candlelight remembrance held in Arlington National Cemetery Monday evening, marking the close of Memorial Day weekend. Secretary of Veterans Affairs Doug Collins explained the significance of TAPS and why every vet service should be recognized.
26: It's a reminder that we only have one chance to get it right when we honor those that have given so much to us.
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0: Welcome back to the program. Dana Lash with you. Where are you looking already? You're looking like that, Kane. Don't look at me. I can't look at Kane sometimes. I'm just going to do this so I don't see you. Okay. Welcome back. We're at the bottom of the second hour. Just having some shenanigans happening on break. Bottom of the second hour. So let me pull this up. All right, a few things here. The new Clintons. I still, when I look at who the Democrats have, going into 28, what a hot mess. And I know that they're super excited about a couple of these elections, but I'm not seeing anything that shows a lot of excitement for them. It's just rage baiting. I really, the more I hear about Gavin Newsom, the more I really want him to be the candidate. And you want to know why? Because his wife is insane. Insane. So first and foremost, this is cut 27. This was like just a little bit ago. She was talking about how she was telling the story about how she was telling prisoners at San Quentin and how what they almost killed her sister with a golf cart or something. Jennifer Newsom. This is cut 27. Also, I cannot stand the way she speaks. Go ahead.
8: I had to be very raw when we interviewed the young men who were juvenile offenders in San Quentin. I told them about my own loss, where I lost my older sister a few days before my seventh birthday.
0: She did.
8: And I blame myself for her death. And I share that because that they ultimately were accused of committing these violent crimes and sentenced for life. And I think it shocked them that this, you know, blonde lady who was, you know, the interviewing them had a similar story, was perhaps in the wrong place at the wrong time, but wasn't punished the way they were, because clearly it was an accident, but theirs was probably an accident too. Mm-hmm. So anyway, I share that just because I guess, you know, I quite enjoy spending time with people and being real. And
0: okay, I got it. First off, that's one of the most insane things I've ever heard. She ran over her sister with a golf cart when she was a kid. It's sad. But don't sit here and act like people who choose to commit crimes and are dealing with the penalty of that crime, that it's the same thing. Sometimes even adolescents know that they're doing something wrong and they choose to do it anyway and choose to violate the law anyway. Hi, meet Mike Brown. Yeah, and crimes, most crimes are not accidents. I just accidentally robbed this guy. It's so crazy. Accidentally robbed him. Not really how that works. She has no, what I'm discovering about Jennifer Newsom is she has an inability to connect with people when she's speaking with them at all whatsoever. And I don't doubt that, politics aside, that was probably a horrible thing. I mean, I think what, she was 6 years old, her family was in Hawaii vacationing. What's that like? How nice would it, my parents couldn't even, we could barely afford to go to like a roadside Holiday Inn motel or a type of motel and go to, we would go to like a Branson or something like that. That's all we could do. And even then we couldn't do that all the time. That was considered a very, for us, going to Branson was a, and even staying at a motel was a very bougie thing. So I'm just like, oh, she was in Hawaii, 6 and 8 years old. Her older sister was hiding behind a golf cart, and she, they were all playing on the golf carts, and she apparently ran her over and killed her. It's horrible. I mean, it's sad, right? It's sad. But it's not the same thing as, you can't compare, it's like very Biden-esque. You can't compare that to people who are in adolescence, even in San Quentin, where that's not the same thing. She's trying to make inroads with them, and it just seems weird, right? She just needs to not, I get a very Hillary vibe from her. And then she said this, she's talking about boys online. This is cut 26, listen.
8: Boys, we all know, I think, or increasingly are realizing that boys are moving away from sort of the more progressive, boys that spend time online are moving a little bit,
0: oh my gosh,
8: I'm trying not to be political here, but are moving to the right and being sort of influenced by the Andrew Tates and some of that
0: alt-right
8: socialization online that we know is very, very dangerous. My husband and I were alarmed when our kids were watching sports online and my son knew about Andrew Tate and thought he was pretty cool and thought that his Republican grandfather, who's not a Trumper, but
0: I feel like this is a psyop. Because she's like, oh, well, they're on the right. Andrew Tate is not on the right. Someone who participates in sex trafficking, bangs trannies, and worships identity politics, that's a leftist. He's not on the right. He is absolutely not on the right. And a lot of the people that she's citing or that she cites later, they're not on the right. They worship identity politics. They want big government. They believe in statism. That's the left. This is part of the PSYOP. You had a big tent under Trump, and this is part of the problem with a big tent, which is, you know, translate that into proper political terminology, and it's called a coalition. But we created a coalition in order to get around some of the fraud and all of that stuff and have enough numbers to take over. But that means that you invited people into the coalition who are leftists, and they worship identity politics. They put race and sex and everything else before even their faith or citizenship. And you end up with some of the stuff that you're seeing. And most of the young men that are online, they're not all trending towards that. I think that that's a gross generalization. But are they more independent and libertarian minded if they don't identify as, you know, the binary choice of Republican or Democrat? Yes. But that doesn't mean that they all, a lot of people know who the Tate brothers are because they're jokes. I mean, the guy has no shoulders, no jaw. He looks like a Q-tip. He's bald as all get out. And I'm not saying bald is bad. I mean, hello, Billy Zane is bald. But he's a bad one, especially because he has no jaw. He doesn't believe in leg day. And he talks about banging trannies. That's a real thing. He actually has done that. So that's not even masculine. That's just sad. And it's not on the right. So she's, I feel like, trying to, she's character assassinating all of these young men. But let's look at her. Do you know when her, when you had lockdown, and remember we talked about Gavin Newsom being at French Laundry, she was right there with him. And when they had the riots in Los Angeles, and remember when they were, not on Rodeo, but they were, I can't remember the other street. It was near the Grove, where they had all, like the Gucci and the Louis Vuitton and all of that, and they had the people going through the street and busting up windows, and they were boarding them up. She literally, like, during that period, was photographed by the paparazzi on Rodeo Drive, like, going in and out of shops and shopping and living her best life, having her frap. She said her Starbucks coffee cane. She's going around. During lockdown, they were also the same family that when you couldn't get together in California, and this was a big point of contention for some friends of ours who have 8 kids and they lived in California. They've now since moved to Texas. And one time, our friend who was the mother was taking her 8 kids to the playground because that's all they could basically do when everything was locked down. And they were literally cited by California police. They were threatened with citation that your quarantine group, your bubble is too large. You need to go back. And she was like, I literally gave birth to all these kids. These are all my 8 kids. And had to go back to the house because she couldn't take 8 kids outside in the sunshine to the park at the same time. While that was happening, the Newsoms, including Jennifer Newsom and Gavin Newsom and the Gettys, and I can't remember another group, the Hearsts, they had one of their daughters got married, and they had it in San Francisco at this old bank, this old Art Nouveau bank that was in San Francisco, and they had this major who's who wedding. John Galliano, who himself was in trouble a few years ago and ran stuff for Dior, etc., came out to do the dress, and they had all these photos, and it was in Vogue, and there were like 400 people at this thing. This was literally within the same month that our friend was threatened with citation for having all those kids at the park, her own children at the park. And the Newsoms were at this very fancy wedding in San Francisco. Anya Taylor-Joy was there. Google it. She was there. They were all there. They were able to do that. No masks. Well, there were a couple of guests that were, I guess, being performative, but they weren't doing Kane the, 6 feet apart. What is it? I can't think of the name of it right now. The distancing. They didn't do the 6 feet apart distancing. I mean, go and look. That was at the same time as lockdown. This was not long after, maybe a year after, not even a year, I think, after French Laundry. So they are the Clintons. They're the new Clintons. But the one thing that keeps them from being like the Clintons is he isn't as likable as Bill Clinton. Bill Clinton has such baggage, but he was always a likable figure. How Trump is likable, some people have that quality where they're funny and they can be disarming and they can seem charming and all of that, regardless of whether you agree with their politics or not. They have that countenance. I don't know how to describe it. They are amiable. And he has that. Hillary does not. And so in Gavin and Jennifer Newsom, it's like they're both Hillary. You can't have a political couple and both of you be the Hillary. One of you has to be the Bill. There's not a Bill in that union. There's no Bill. It's just a couple of Hillaries. How does that work politically? I mean, if the husband is like if he's the one who's like reserved and quiet, then the wife has to make up for it. Ladies, you know how this works in your own marriages. It's like that on steroids in politics. If your husband is the one who doesn't like, you know, he's more of a solitary guy and you're going to like a neighbor's backyard, whatever. You're the one who's got to make up for it. I know this because my husband and I are the same way. My husband is the real outgoing one and I'm not. How weird is that because of what I do for a living, right? But Kane can attest to this, right? I got to be in a mood. I'm a situational extrovert. But mainly, I'll just sit in a corner and drink a glass of cab and stare at everybody. My husband is the one who makes all the friends. My husband is the one who's like the homecoming queen. King, really. You know what I mean? He's that. Like, he makes friends with everybody. And I'm the one who's not like that. I'm not a Hillary, but I'm not the outgoing one. You have to have that dynamic. You both can't be the same more reserved type or the awkward one or the one who can't connect with people. So that's why I'm looking at them and I'm like, it's like, look at Trump and Melania. She doesn't have to do that because Trump's like that. We have a lot more on the way. We've got Today in Stupidity coming up. We're capitalists, though. We got a hat tip to the people who make the show possible. And honestly, this is a group. It's more than just that. It's a group that is out there saving lives, like legitimately saving lives. If you have not considered donating to Preborn, I want you to reconsider doing that. Because last year, this is not an exaggeration, they saved over 80,000 babies last year. And they did it by introducing women who are being, you know, pelted with all of this garbage from society, told that if they're experiencing an unplanned pregnancy, they're not strong enough to raise a child. Go ahead and just have an abortion. Go ahead and take the morning after, but whatever. And they meet with these women. They introduce them to their babies through an ultrasound. And there have been three separate studies in the past 7 years, seven years, that have shown that women who hear their baby's heartbeat, if they're considering abortion, that baby's chance at life doubles. That's a fact. And these ultrasounds are just $28. $28. 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
23: It's his life mission to make bad decisions. It's time for Florida Man.
0: Oh, my gosh. We got a handful today. All right. So, okay. When you are using gift cards, apparently, or these, like, redeemable cards or something like that, you are limited to a certain regional area, especially if it's, like, a promotion for that store. And apparently that's what happened in St. Augustine, Florida, with a Buc-ee's, because a man, this TikTok guy, he decided to record himself. He drove 30 miles to use a Buc-ee's gift card for fuel. But the store employee said, well, this one, you can't use gift cards at the pump. Apparently, some you can. I looked into it, but I don't know how that works. Anyway, he said he had $4 in his bank account, 10 miles of range left in his tank. And he got very upset because he had a lot of, he had a lot of money on his gift card, apparently, and he wasn't able to do it. So he filmed himself he took all the Buc-ee's stickers off his car and he got mad and just, I don't know. Like, I look at the fine print. When can you? I don't think you can use a gift card like that at a gas station.
29: I've never done it.
0: You can't get mad at Buc-ee's though. I mean, Buc-ee's is like a destination. Also, he apparently threw the mascot, the stuffed beaver, into the air. And recorded it. I don't know. A Florida woman fled a traffic stop, threatened a deputy's life, kicked another deputy, and called them all racial slurs, even though most of them were white. That's okay. Wow. She looks like she's having a time. This was in Marathon, Florida. And, wow. Monroe County, they took Marianella Dorta, 55, of St. Cloud, into custody at 4:30 in the morning. So she was speeding. She was going over 80 miles per hour in a 35 mile per hour zone. Then she tried to evade when they tried to pull her over. They took her into custody after she had parked her car, and then she tried to hide near a vacation rental home. But then she made threats to kill the deputy arresting her. She kicked another deputy in the stomach and called another one racial slurs. So she's now facing felony charges for fleeing or eluding of law enforcement, battery of law enforcement, and a misdemeanor charge for intimidation. She was having a bad day, it sounds like. That's never, you're never, you know, it's never going to work out for you if that's your reaction. Let's see here. This, oof, a Florida man is now, oh, this sounds, my mouth is numb reading this headline. This man's cooking green iguanas with waffles. He has a now viral video of a website or of a recipe that he put online. A Florida man now is deciding to cook these iguanas with waffles because they're...
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20: KTSA. From ABC News, I'm Stephanie Officer. Deal or no deal, it's not clear as President Trump offers another take on negotiations with Iran. ABC's Ian Pannell.
21: Having said a solution was largely negotiated over the weekend, President Trump, 24 hours later, advising negotiators to not rush into a deal. The president's even writing on Truth Social that negotiations are proceeding nicely. It'll only be a great deal for all or no deal at all. Back to the battlefront and shooting, but bigger and stronger than ever before.
20: Meanwhile, the president says the shots fired outside the White House Saturday, yet another reason to fund his billion-dollar ballroom, a tune not everyone wants to dance to. ABC's Selena Wang.
22: That pushback is coming from even within the president's own party over his $1 billion request in taxpayer funds to build it. Now, the Justice Department is arguing that this ballroom is necessary for national security, describing Saturday's shooting as an attempted assassination of the president.
20: We have an update on one of the American missionaries treating people in Africa for Ebola. ABC's Faith Abube.
24: That American missionary Dr. Patrick LaRochelle still showing no signs of the virus after he was medically evacuated to Prague. He remains isolated in this biobox chamber, saying he's amazed to see medical teams who are still fighting the virus, quote, not flinch or draw back in the face of so much danger and chaos.
20: The near 30-year streak has been broken in a sweep like no other. The New York Knicks are in the NBA Finals for the first time since 1999 after beating Cleveland 130-93. ABC's Ryan Field at Cleveland's Rocket Arena.
25: They aren't just winning these games. They are demolishing these teams. And their chances of winning the finals went from 3% now all the way up to 25%. And if you've been watching this team, you got to feel like their chances are a whole lot better than that.
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20: Memorial Day ended up being a washout for millions of Americans, and flash flood threats persist into Tuesday for a half dozen southern states.
7: Torrential rain around New York City saturating the ground, taking down trees onto cars and homes. In Tennessee, school officials in Williamson County are defending their decision to continue graduation ceremonies Thursday despite this deluge. Nearly 30 Boy Scouts from Northern Virginia on a canoe trip took refuge on a riverbank after some of them capsized. First responders got them and their parents out of the swollen river.
20: ABC's Gio Benitez. The 98th Scripps National Spelling Bee gets underway in Washington, D.C. Tuesday. The three-day contest features 247 spellers from all 50 states, D.C., three U.S. territories, and five other countries. Inter Miami confirms Lionel Messi has a left hand.

0: Trey Thomas from Saxophone Colossus. 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I'm Stephanie Officer, ABC News.
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9: This is what I'm talking about. 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
9: Welcome back to the program. Dana Lash with you. Top of the third hour. Just saw a headline. British Navy has to borrow a German ship to lead a NATO mission because they don't have one available. But yeah, we should definitely listen to them on anything. No thanks. Yeah, no thank you. Mm-mm. Yeah, they're trying so hard to, there's an op underway. They're trying so hard to hit POTUS on this, and they're exploiting all the little cracks in the coalition. They're trying to bust up the coalition. We've been talking about this, battle for the soul of the right. There's many different fronts of this battle, and this is one of them. We were talking about this, and I got to tell you, I really hope that the right stops rushing to lionize people. I don't mind if people disagree on certain things, but what I find amusing is the insistence that people who you think may share your view on one issue, you have to immediately allow them to control the ship. Let's let them put their hand on the rudder for the ideological train here or boat here and let that and steer that. Doesn't make sense. I mean, people need to kind of prove themselves, I think, first. But the right has always been so desperate, which this is why this doesn't surprise me. People are shocked that Joe Rogan says this. I think they thought Joe Rogan was a conservative. He's not a conservative. He's not a progressive, like a far left progressive, but he's not a conservative. So it's always interesting that people thought that, well, you know, the left needs to get their own Joe Rogan. Well, they have him. That's him. Listen to this if you don't believe me. This might make the UFC at the White House a little awkward. This cut. Which cut is this? I just had it. Gosh dang it. Okay, yeah. Go ahead and play this here. Play the soundbite.
11: The phrase, make America great again. I don't care. Then
12: but
11: fine.
12: If that phrase sucks, here's the thing. Like, first of all, America is great. Make America greater, I'm down. But make America great again, and then it becomes a movement of a bunch of dorks, because a lot of them are dorks. A lot of them, these really weird, uninteresting, unintelligent people that have got something they cling to. And there's a lot of people that are just real genuine patriots. And they're all lumped into this one group, and you got to accept the dorks, too. That. Yeah.
9: Well, I mean, you know, you did have podcasts to stand. The same people that tried to gatekeep and try to keep all the people that had a different choice in the primary and voted for Trump in the general, they tried to keep them out and hurt Trump's chances, because I don't think those people were ever actually in Trump's camp. I think that they were part of an op where people thought that they would be able to use Trump for their own Islamist purposes. And then when he threw the playbook out of the window, now they're weaponizing the movement that's

0: is, and they think they created it against him. And I don't think Rogan was ever part of that, but I kind of feel like that's sort of who he's hitting at with this remark. That's my take on it. I don't think he hates average, everyday Trump voters. I just don't believe that he does. I don't know why he has somebody on like Dave Smith. Oh, man. Should I keep my opinion? I don't think it's FCC compliant. Uh-oh. Kane. Well,
1: then I recommend you stay far away from it. That's what I'm going to say.
0: Well, I mean, I think, why would you go ask Dave Smith for any? Dave Smith is like the intellectual equivalent of a gas station glory hole. It's true. So, it's true, though. You know that it's true. People are going to get upset. I don't care. Now, to this point, if you want to know somebody, like, for instance, that I think is a blanking dork, let's go ahead and pull up cut 17, please. Is this guy gay? So, it's a black comedian. It's a racist black comedian who decided to go into whiteface. He went into whiteface to make fun of Erica Kirk. I think this is demonic. And wears a cross necklace all the time. That goes to show you, the bigger the cross, the bigger the devil. Play this cut, please. Thank you, Juan.
2: Ways have you grown closer to Jesus?
3: I serve a righteous God. And that is why we say our prayers. We are all his children. But when I say children, I mean like the Holy Blessed Trinity, which is why I hold the Bible.
0: Is that supposed to be funny? That is so cringe. I think we all almost died and we had to be brought back to life. Did we die?
4: I felt like it.
0: How is that funny?
4: It isn't.
0: First off, he's a racist in whiteface. And then secondly, he's making fun of a widow. I mean, guys, never get low T, because that's what happens. This stuff happens. When you get low T, you start, like, you know, transing it up and doing this type of stuff. And real men defend widows. Low T eunuchs, they attack them. That's what they do. But how is that funny? How the hell is this guy a comedian? I was watching it. There's, like, more of the video, but I'm like, at some point, it's going to get funny, right? I felt like Jimmy Kimmel was funnier. I can't even believe I just said that. Gosh, we're smod. When bad boomer late night TV is funnier than your bit, man, just hang it up. Hang it up. That dude's gay. That dude's totally gay. Anybody that comfortable with fake nails like that and like the wig and all that makeup, man, pinkies out, flame on. Just saying. I just don't find that funny. I do find it demonic. I find it absolutely demonic. And then, on top of that, you've got all the podcastistan sharing it. You know, Gal Sharpton shared it on her program. I don't even know if I want to play that. I get really tired of dropping that feces in the punch bowl of my show by playing the audio, but I just find that devilish. I mean, if you're can we just stop? Why are people so hung up on this widow? Man, we got, you know what, that Pope was saying that maybe that one might be one of the things I actually agree with him on. He's saying that we need more exorcists because I see a lot of demon-possessed people out there acting like the devil they are. That's what I see. That is sad. Have you ever heard of him before this? I never heard that dude before. Have you?
4: Yeah.
0: Is he actually funny and gay?
1: He does some funny situational type stuff. He's not like one of those comedians that writes funny jokes.
0: So no, he's not. He doesn't have the talent to write comedic anything. Okay.
1: I haven't seen it yet, yeah.
0: Yeah, yeah. That's, you know, unfortunate. Yeah, I haven't seen that either. I don't know. Maybe that's who he's talking about. Maybe that's who Rogan was talking about, like blinking dorks. One of the things that Rogan said that I completely disagree with was that Trump was being too... First off, he said back... just a couple of months ago, Trump was too tough on immigration because he said ICE was rounding everybody up. And then now he's saying that former President Barack Obama and Hillary Clinton were tougher on the border than Trump. Hillary Clinton was never president. Just saying. Just saying. There's a lot of very interesting stuff happening. And they keep pushing forward and forward. So this Joe Kent guy, he went on a number of other dumb podcasts. All these people are such digital whores. He was going, they are, that's the correct way to say it. He was saying that the National Counterterrorism Center, he was trying to investigate this. By the way, the NCTC does not do investigations. That is not what they do. They don't investigate. He is literally lying to you because he knows you don't know what the NCTC does. He knows you don't know what his job was as the director. They are not in there doing the FBI's job. Do you know what happened, how he just told on himself? He's sitting there going, well, I was trying to run these things down, you know, as director of the National Counterterrorism Center. And I was just trying to run them down, and the FBI stopped me. You know why the FBI stopped him? Because he was not doing his job. He was running down, like he did this one interview where he's going through these all these goofy conspiracy theories. And it sounds like the FBI got wind of him behaving in a recklessly unprofessional manner, and they put a stop to it. And he got mad and is now spinning that and laundering it in the press to say he was prevented from investigating. No, there literally has been an investigation. It's just not your purview. It's literally not what you were hired to do. That's like, you know, saying that you're going to go be the cashier at Quick Trip and then you go out and turn tricks on the corner. That's not part of your job. Keep it at the QT. Good night. The fact that he keeps going out there and saying, well, I was investigating. No, they literally do not do criminal investigations. Now, there's analysis. But no, they do not investigate. And there are a lot of people who were tired from that, that have been correcting that six ways to Sunday all over the internet, if anybody ever wanted to dig deeper than Podcastistan. And then he keeps going, well, we were stopped. By whom? They never say this. This is such an op, too. They're only going to give you part of the information, and then they promise that the other information is coming, and then they never actually follow through with that other information, and it's designed to keep you interested. It's purposeful. But you never actually get any of the answers. That's the insane thing about this. No, he was not in task with investigating anything. By the way, it does, though, look like that Max Blumenthal, the son of Clinton stooge Sidney Blumenthal, who had a hand in destabilizing Libya under Obama-Biden, that they fabricated that story about Israel killing Charlie Kirk and then leaked it through Joe Kent's wife to Gal Sharpton and all the other morons in Podcastistan. Looks increasingly like that because the investigation is still ongoing. Why is he interested in leaking to someone who is framing like TPUSA and all of this stuff? I mean, there's a lot of things here that don't seem right. It's an op is why. It's an absolute op. They wanted to hijack the organization away from the widow because they wanted to be able to control it. That's what it was. That's what it's about. Speaking of control, wait until I tell you about this. This is probably one of the saddest stories I think I've ever heard of. This was in Spain. Let me set it up for you, and then we got headlines, and then I'm going to drop the rest of it. A 25-year-old woman was gang raped by a bunch of migrants in Spain and was so devastated she tried killing herself, was unsuccessful, so Spain killed her yesterday. She begged the government to let her die by lethal injection, and they did. Her attackers are fine. They weren't even, I don't even think they were even incarcerated. So they're killing the victims and letting the attackers go. As we roll into headlines, our partners that bring you the program, it's the folks at Burn a Gun. I've told you guys a million times, I have no issue throwing lead at a threat to my life or that of my loved ones. But I also know that sometimes you go to places or you're required to go to places where you cannot carry because your Second Amendment rights are abridged. And if heaven forbid, we know that they're not going to provide security for you. So you need to have a diverse array of defensive tools at the ready. And this is where Burna comes in. It is another option of readiness. So it's truly accessible. I mean, the Burna gun shoots chemical irritant projectiles that can deter threats from up to 50 feet away. The only model you need for this purpose is the Burna Compact Launcher, the CL. It's about the size of an iPhone, but it also shoots the same chemical irritant projectiles. But this thing is, you can conceal it, and it has a 15-round shot capacity per cartridge. You compare that to stun guns or tasers, you got one or two rounds there. And it is very easy to use. Doesn't care about gun-free zone signs. 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
12: And now, all of the news you would probably miss. It's time for Dana's Quick Five.
0: So in Pennsylvania, authorities are saying that a man faces arson charges because he set fire to a house Sunday morning with three people inside while literally singing the 80s rock song, Burning Down the House by the Talking Heads. Great band, by the way. Great musical taste. Maybe just don't set a house on fire and sing it while you're doing that. It's just a helpful hint. Let's see. Also, another refinery explosion in Port Arthur. This was in Port Arthur, Texas. The Valero Refinery. They had multiple people that heard a loud boom the other day, rattled their houses. I know those things can and do happen, but after the drone thing, all this other stuff, I'm just, a little bit, suspicious. All right, I don't like this at all. Spiders the size of a human hand are spreading throughout the... I can't even read this headline. I can't. Oh my gosh. That's the only thing that terrifies me more than anything. I just have an irrational fear of it. Snakes are fine. I can deal with a snake all day long. Their nature is lassos. So large spiders, they're giant and they're huge, and they're called the Joro spider. And I try and so stop with the photo. Stop loading. And it can grow as large as a human. Stop loading. A human hand. I don't want to see it. And it's been spotted in 8 states, Tennessee, North Carolina, South Carolina, California, Virginia, Maryland, and Pennsylvania. Oh, you know why flamethrowers were invented, Kane? That's the reason why. A woman in Ventura County was killed by a rattlesnake bite during a hike. This is kind of rare that this happens. A Ventura County woman, she was hiking at the Wildwood Regional Park. She got bit by a rattlesnake and didn't make it. That's crazy. That's the second rattlesnake-related death in California this month. They say the heat has made the record-breaking heat has made the snakes more active than usual. And you got to be careful because that's their house. There was a man in Orange County who got bit by a rattlesnake, killed him at Quail Hill Trail in Irvine, California. They airlifted this lady. She's 46. They airlifted her to a hospital, but she didn't make it. That's crazy. The moment you hear, shh, just stop moving, because that means they're coiled and ready to rock. So you just got to see it, don't move, and then jump back away. Oh, man. Yeah, I don't like that. That's the only rattlesnake I don't like, because I don't like it when they make noise. Just, I don't want to hear it. It's like they're sassing you. I don't like that. Two Chihuahuas saved a Shih Tzu from a coyote attack in Chandler. The coyote bit the 13-year-old Shih Tzu several times. The other dog scared it away. That coyote was trying to eat that Shih Tzu. The dog's owner said she's never seen a coyote until one jumped her fence into her backyard. They can do that. Bit her Shih Tzu. She said she's been there for like 28 years. She heard the scream of her dog, and her two little Chihuahuas went crazy. She goes, I don't know if it's bravery or stupidity, but they just kept going back at the coyote. He wouldn't give up, but he finally did. They took the other dog to the vet where it was treated for 4 puncture wounds. One of them was just shy of the jugular. And now she's expected to make a full recovery. We have to go back, like with our puppy, because we got coyotes in our area and we're near coyote mating season. We've been going out with, Wick is fine. But Daisy's a little bitty, so we've been going out with her, because I know no coyote wants a mess. There are nuisance animals here. Stick with us, we got more in store. 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
13: 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To the hopes of a boy. To his dreams of playing soccer. To the hands of a surgeon. The long recovery. Until one day. The joy of finally being part of the team. Where does your generosity go? Wherever Mercy does.
20: 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What will it take to get a deal to end the war with Iran? ABC's Ian Pannell.
21: A senior U.S. official telling ABC News a potential interim agreement would see the reopening of the Strait of Hormuz, a lifting of the U.S. blockade, and a commitment from the Iranians to negotiate the removal of their stockpile of highly enriched uranium.
20: Two major announcements from the Vatican Monday. ABC's Tom Sufi-Burridge.
22: Pope Leo warning world leaders to install safeguards for some of AI technology's most disruptive effects.
23: I hear very troubling accounts of algorithms that can block access to healthcare, employment, and security on the basis of data tainted by prejudice and injustice.
24: Pope Leo also making an historic apology today for the role the Holy See played in legitimizing slavery and for having failed to condemn it for centuries.
20: This is ABC News.
25: 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Real progress begins with birds. Yes, birds. 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Progress begins with birds. It all begins with birds. Audubon.
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0: Do you guys want to hear probably the craziest story that you're going to hear today?
4: Yeah.
0: Okay. Kane's very excited about this. All right, so here it is. Trial begins for 87-year-old trans killer who went shopping with victim's dismembered leg in his wheelchair.
4: That's the headline?
0: Blink, blink. Yeah. Lord. An 87-year-old transgender New York City serial killer.
4: Oh, God.
0: Jeez.
4: It keeps getting worse.
0: Is trying to stay out of prison for a third time as his trial for viciously butchering a woman, according to New York Post, and then riding around with her severed arm. This said dismembered leg, but severed arm in his mobility scooter. Began this week in Brooklyn. Harvey Marcelin, he killed 68-year-old Susan Layden, chopped up her body into pieces, stuffed it in a bag, dumped on an East New York street before taking his, and I like this turn of phrase, disturbing scooter ride. Susan, 22. He was in his wheelchair, and he said he became so, and he's a dude, right? Yeah, he's a dude. He became so obsessed with his victim that he created multiple Facebook accounts using her photo as his profile picture. This is why Kane says that old people aren't innocent right here.
4: That's right.
6: Come on, you know what I say. Not all old people are innocent.
0: He asked to be referred to Mr. Harvey in court, even though he's identified as transgender. He beat her to death. And how are you 87 beating somebody to death? Right. You're in a mobility scooter. I think he's faking it. Take his wheelchair away. See what
6: also,
0: happens.
6: It's not easy to remove someone's limb, even if you have a sharp object. It's not easy. What's this 87-year-old trans guy doing?
0: He used a reciprocal saw to dismember her body at his Cypress Hills Insane in the Membrane apartment.
6: I guess a reciprocal saw makes it easier.
0: The prosecutors say cutting through skin, cutting through flesh, through tissue, through bones, so many bones. He packages up her body in plastic bags. Ooh. Poor Layden was down on her luck because she lost her jewelry business and she became estranged from her daughter. She ended up in a homeless shelter, started getting her back on track just before her murder. He disposed of her torso in the same rolling bag she brought over. And then he headed to the 99-cent store with part of her literal leg stuffed into the back of his electric wheelchair. Wow. Now, an e-bike rider, they're good for something. Look at this. Discovered the woman's torso on the street. And alerted police. And then when they went into this dude's apartment, they found her thighs. Everything is separated. Hands, arm, head, stuffed into various plastic garbage bags. They never got her right leg, left arm, or left hand. That was never recovered. Now, he was previously in jail for fatally shooting a girlfriend. And then he stabbed another girlfriend to death a year later. He had been released on lifetime parole after he killed the first girlfriend. And then he stabbed the second girlfriend to death. And he brought her body down in a bloody garbage bag before he shoved it in a shopping cart. How the hell is this guy out?
4: Right?
0: That when he shot and killed the first girlfriend, he should have been away forever. When he stabbed the second girlfriend to death, he should have been put away forever. How in the world is he still out? It's New York, restorative justice. Oh, my gosh. And he told the parole hearing a couple of years ago, right before he killed again, quote, I give you my world, my word, I will never reoffend. And then he promptly reoffended. Wow. Now, the jury can't hear any of the details of these other murders.
4: Why?
0: Because it's stupid. This is so stupid because this whole, it's just ridiculous. So she apparently visited him for drugs. And then his lawyer suggested that, they were trying to blame this other drug addict who visited him for drugs, but the CCTV footage from outside the building doesn't support that. But literally just like scooting around, going into the 99-cent store with a leg in his wheelchair. The Mad Libs hell is this? I don't know, man. This is crazy. But 87 years old, also transgender at 87 years old. If you haven't figured it out by then, you're close to death. Just give it up. It's done. You don't need to be messing. Just live in the now. Be realistic, right? You know what I mean? Like, that's the last thing you... Just give it up. You had all the mother years to figure it out. Clearly, he's mental and evil. Actually, he's just evil. I think he's just evil. I don't think he's crazy. I think he's just evil. That's insane. What gets me, though, he was out... He'd killed two women and killed a third.
4: Just walking around.
0: Yeah, walking around. There are people, like, on minor drug offenses that have been locked up for longer.
6: How is prison justice not caught up with this guy?
0: I don't know. That's a $1 million question, right? Are prisoners scared of serial killers? I'm wondering. Well, aren't they, like, always... Aren't serial killers kind of kept by themselves?
6: Probably.
0: But was this guy considered a serial killer then? Because he'd only killed two women. Do you have to kill three for it to be considered?
6: You're probably right.
0: I mean, I don't know if that's the number. I don't make the rules. But man alive, that is just... This is insane. That's just crazy. But he was out after killing two women. You would think that he would... I don't know. Okay, so... This is so goofy. A top MAGA influencer was revealed to be AI, created by a guy in India who made a lot of money off of lonely dudes online. This is really sad, actually. I find this so sad. And it feels like that this is AI slop. It very clearly looks like AI slop, right? If you look at her images, I mean, it looks like it's AI. It's... I don't know how anybody was duped by this, but okay. But yeah, this guy made up an AI girl, and he would pose her in a bikini while ice fishing, drinking Coors Light, and shooting guns. He's an Indian man who literally paid for his med school by this. He's now a 22-year-old orthopedic surgeon in training. He told Wired magazine that he got the idea to sell AI-generated images of a woman in a bikini while trying to get money for school. And he used Google's Gemini AI for advice, created a quote-unquote hot girl for the MAGA niche. And after the software told him that they have a higher disposable income and it's more loyal in marketing. And so that's what, yeah. So Emily Hart, the fake girl, was born. Wow. And guess what? And she would say things like, he would have her say things like, if you want a reason to unfollow, Christ is king, abortion is murder, all illegals must be deported. Like just saying red meat stuff over and over again. And he told the magazine, every day I'd write something pro-Christian, pro-Second Amendment, pro-life, anti-abortion, anti-woke, and anti-immigration. He said the account blew up and the fake account had 10,000 followers within a month. Well, it makes sense. I mean, we are the same people who shouted, give us Barabbas. Makes sense, right?
4: It looks real.
0: I mean, it looks fake.
4: It does.
0: Whenever I see stuff like this, I'm like, fake, fake, fake, fake, all fake. But he made a lot of money. So, Kane, I'm feeling like we missed out on...
6: We missed out on another one of these. How many do we talk about all the time? At least once a week.
0: I think I'm going to create a fake AI person. I'm going to create an AI person. If you created an AI... See, the left, this is the thing. You can't create a fake leftist because those people that are leading the party are really ugly.
6: Yeah, the real ones are so absurd, even AI couldn't match it.
0: Yeah, they're the ones that are like morbidly obese with like cow piercings and like blue hair that's real short, bad skin, and they're just loud and annoying. Yeah. I mean, that nobody wants to pay for that. You know, you can see it in San Francisco or Portland or downtown Dallas, like any day of the week. You know, nobody's going to pay for that. How crazy, though. But I can't believe people were duped by this. When you look at the photos of it, you're like, oh, yeah, that doesn't look exactly real. That doesn't really look real. Like, there's a picture of her posing behind a fishing hole, a nice fishing hole, and she's holding a can of Coors Light. I mean, I knew it was fake because it's Coors Light. Like, who's doing that? So, Kane, we need to do this. If people are going to be dumb enough to spend money on that, I want their money.
6: Yeah, we're missing out.
0: They're too irresponsible with it. Give it to me. Yep. I can think of a lot of things that I would do with it.
6: We'd be way more responsible with it.
0: Oh, I wouldn't at all put anybody through med school. But what I would actually do is tie up all the people I hate in endless lawfare and make it to where they had to, like, sell blood, plasma, in order to continue funding the legal battle with me. I would do that. For sure. I mean, I'd send the gifts to my church and, you know, some dog shelters. But that's mostly what I would do with it, is that. I'm not going to lie. What are your big dreams, Kane? That's my big dream.
6: Yeah, no, that sounds really
0: I would do that and live under a bridge, and I'd be happy.
6: I would probably do it in order to fund a lifestyle completely off the grid and away from humanity.
0: Mm. You can do that and still make your enemies cry and their families lament.
6: Yeah?
0: Yeah, I'm just saying.
6: We'll
0: yeah.
6: Combine both of our ideas.
0: Oh, but I mean, I'm just saying, that's what, I feel, we gotta invest in this. Investors, maybe you. I mean, we gotta figure out how to do this. This is something. I'm just saying. I'll think of a name. Like, what would you name your fake AI person?
4: Oh, gosh.
0: It needs to be something like, something with an I. Give it a George Carlin female name.
6: Oh, gosh.
0: Because those candy. Names, I, huh?
6: A candy with an I?
0: Candy with an I, K-A-N-D-I. And it's the candy store, right? That's her subscription account.
6: There it is. All right,
0: man, we got it now. We got it. And then basically all you have to do is just, like, take, like, some of these woke Riker, like, Posobiec or whatever tweets and just, like, post them up there. And that's brain dead enough to get people to, you know, yeah, whatever. Oh, my word. I mean, clearly, by judging the quality of those AI images.
6: Oh, yeah. We could totally do this.
0: Oh, man. It doesn't have to be perfect. That's what I learned. You know, it doesn't have to be perfect so it can be good.
7: I asked AI if to make me names, and now we have a few names listed if we want to run through these.
0: What, what are some of the other names?
7: Ashley Whitmore, Reagan Cole, Brooke Hollis, ooh. Paige Bennett, which I think is a real person, Carly Sutton.
6: Reagan Cole, I like that.
0: Save all these. Yeah, we can have like a team of them. We can be like the Tate brothers, but not with real women. Right?
6: I don't think that's a goal.
0: Oh, I'm sorry. The Taint brothers, but not with real women.
6: Okay.
0: Right?
6: Okay.
0: Yeah.
6: All right.
0: And then we can walk around with skinny legs and talk about how we don't bang trannies. I'm kidding. I'm really missing out on this. 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
0: Whenever I hear, if you're listening terrestrially, this track from the Stones, I always think way back to KSHE 95 in St. Louis. That they did a commercial back when I was a little kid and it had like the pig that was their mascot. And it was like somebody's house. They were in their house, and the dad started rocking out to the Stones. And yeah, the Brown Sugar song. And I remember that. That was a big commercial for that station back then. I think that's how I got into the Stones, actually, was that commercial. But I remember that commercial. So I hear it, and I'm immediately transported back to sepia-toned 80s. I'm like, wow, here we are. It's a kid again. So welcome back to the program. Oh, man, I still have a bunch of stuff left over on the table that I wasn't able to get to yet. Like, for instance, the Canadian terrorist who burst into a military recruitment service and stabbed a corporal was given permission to go fly to Mecca and on to Somalia to meet his arranged bride, his bride in his arranged marriage. He's a Canadian terrorist. He literally burst into a military recruitment office and was stabbing somebody. This corporal, and was able to go, and he fought off the other soldiers that tried to take him down. He was saying, Allah told me to come and do this. And he was found not criminally responsible on 3 counts of attempted murder.
12: Why?
0: Because it's Canada, because they're worthless. And 2 counts of assault causing bodily harm, all this. Now he's going on a pilgrimage to Mecca, and he's going to meet a bride that his dad found for him in Somalia. He looks like a woman with a beard on his face. I'm not going to lie. This guy's mugshot. Am I wrong?
12: No, no.
0: Yeah, that's what he looks like. So, yeah. And the Canadian government's allowing him. Ontario's review board heard how he wants to go and meet his bride in his arranged marriage. And they allowed him to do it. They made the decision a week ago. Or not a week. Well, just about. April 15th, they made the decision to allow him to go do it. Really? That's what Canada. This is a guy. He looks like a chick with a beard. Like he glued a beard on his face. That looks like Merkin that he just sourced and just, you know, glued to his face in an uneven fashion. By the way, dudes, if you don't regularly trim your beard, that's what you look like. Don't do that. So why isn't he dead? He tried to kill military members in Canada.
12: He stabbed them
0: and was trying to kill them. And they're like, he's not guilty. He just didn't know. Oh, he's got a fake schizophrenia diagnosis. No, he's just an Islamist. It's not schizophrenia. He's just an Islamist. Kill him. I don't think that he has any worth on this planet. I know I'm very clinical and I'm very unemotional when talking about that because that's how you look at it. It's right or wrong. This guy offers no, there is no net benefit for this guy existing on this planet.
12: I agree.
0: Why is he here? Using up our oxygen. Get out. So, good job, Canada. Canada doesn't care. This call committing seppuku. Now you start to understand it a little bit more. You start understanding it. But it's funny because someone was like, we don't want any of these people near Mecca. Well, too bad. He's on his way.
12: He's almost there.
0: Yeah, he's almost there. He's en route. All right, today in Stupidity Kane. I'll have to say the rest for y'all tomorrow.
6: Representative Jayapal gave me a headache. But here she is claiming that Cuba has a remarkable public health system. This is Cuba's public health system. It's remarkable, according to Jayapal. Listen to this. It's cut 22.
13: I worked on global health for 10 years before coming to Congress, so it's an area that I'm very interested in. Cuba has a remarkable public health system.
6: What?
13: Lowest infant mortality, maternal mortality, sort of the opposite of what the United States has.
6: Okay. It's opposite of what we have? Their health system is opposite.
0: They have like one of the highest still. No, that is not even right.
6: She's lying right there say just the words that they have a remarkable healthcare system. That's a lie.
0: Yes.
6: Right there.
0: Most of it's postpartum. They have a crazy high.
6: She is a Democrat, so she can't help it. She can't.
0: Their health system where you can't get treatment.
6: Yeah.
0: Wow. No, that's Democrat. That's, you know, what it is. Folks, that does it for us today. Now, make sure to. That you find us over at Chapter and Verse, all that good stuff, the podcast. If you've missed anything, have a great night. I'll be back with you tomorrow.
17: 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I'd heard about Just Pots for a long time. 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
20: From ABC News, I'm Stephanie Officer. The risk of a catastrophic explosion known as a BLEVE, which stands for Boiling Liquid Expanding Vapor Explosion, is now over. But Orange County's interim fire chief TJ McGovern says the storage tank at GKN Aerospace is still at some risk. ABC's Alex Stone reporting from Cypress, California.
21: Evacuation orders remain in effect for the 50,000 residents living here in this 10-square-mile zone.
22: We have a threat for a fire / small explosion and a leak.
21: Until the threat is fully eliminated, firefighters say they're working around the clock to get people back into their homes.
22: We need the public to keep to those evacuation zones.
21: Orange County prosecutors announcing they're opening a criminal probe into how this happened.
20: Memorial Day services were held across the country Monday from Arlington National Cemetery to small communities in each state. Monday, particularly difficult for the families of the veterans most recently lost. Among them, Master Sergeant Nicola Moore. The Minnesota mother, wife, and daughter was killed in an Iranian drone attack in Kuwait March 1st. Her hometown of White Bear Lake, Minnesota, showing support. Nicole's mother, Deb Staffling, spoke at the local VFW and American Legion.
23: I'm very proud of my daughter. I'm very proud of my family, the city of White Bear Lake. I just couldn't have asked for a better community to have surrounded us.
20: Master Sergeant Amore was among six U.S. service members killed in that attack. Well, this year's American Music Awards are in the books, with BTS taking the coveted Artist of the Year award. The ceremony, hosted by Queen Latifah, also saw big wins from Cat's Eye, and Billy Idol was honored with their Lifetime Achievement Award. There were also new categories, including Best Throwback Song, which the Black Eyed Peas won for their 16-year-old hit, Rock That Body. 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
20: A first for rideshare drivers.
26: Uber and Lyft drivers in Massachusetts have successfully organized, certifying the first rideshare workers union in the country. Governor Maura Healey says she hopes it helps drivers address the rising cost of living.
27: People are dealing with the cost of everything going up, and it's important that, you know, these workers, like other workers, get paid what they deserve.
26: Bargaining decisions will require majority approval from all members who've completed 100 rides or more in the last month. Mike Dabusky, ABC News.
20: More than 20 people were taken to the hospital in Tokyo after a suspect sprayed an unknown substance in a shopping area. Colorado Springs firefighters came to the rescue of a baby red-tailed hawk that fell from its nest Sunday. Wildlife officials say the hawk's nest was on top of a four-story building. Firefighters used a ladder to bring it home. Its mother watched, like a hawk, the entire time. The summer travel season is officially underway, and with gas prices up more than 40% over last Memorial Day, families are looking for some good deals. Christian Klein, editor-in-chief of foodfamilytravel.com, suggests using hotel points and frequent flyer miles to help reduce costs.
1: Take a look at those perks that you're getting at those hotels, resorts, Airbnbs. Does it include free breakfast? 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
1: 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Gary McNamara and Eric Harley talk about everything from politics to social issues and news of the day. 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
2: All across America, we are Red Eye Radio. He is Eric Harley and I'm Gary McNamara. All right, one of the things we've always said is with the left right now, just use any commercial you make, just do it in their own words.
3: Yeah.
2: You know,
3: right.
2: we talked about this with Kamala Harris, and they did do that.
3: Right, right.
2: They did play her in her own words over and over again. And
3: In fact, with Rapid Response 47, they would post entire interviews.
2: Yeah.
3: Remember that?
2: Yeah. Yep.
3: Like hour-long interviews.
2: Yep. They take an hour-long interview. And this would be... Yeah, again, you're talking Rapid Response. Wait a minute. Did Rapid Response 47 exist at that time, or was it just the campaign?
3: Maybe it was the campaign.
2: Yeah, it's probably the campaign.
3: Yeah, yeah,
2: just
3: maybe.
2: Same difference. So.
3: Yeah,
2: really.
3: Right. Yeah.
2: And we've always said just post what they say. This is a ad that came out late last week, a Super PAC ad supporting Ken Paxton, who today is running against John Cornyn, the incumbent, in the primary, in the primary runoff,
3: mm-hmm.
2: and they'll be running against James Tallarico.
3: Yeah.
2: By the way, a lot of discussion I had over the weekend mm-hmm. with my Florida friends on Tallarico.
3: Mm-hmm.
2: And it was fun, too, explaining it. It really was a lot of fun. And this is the guy, in fact, I was... talking to a few people saying this is the guy that is viewed as the moderate to Jasmine Crockett.
3: Yeah.
2: Also, he's the white guy because they, as we all talk about, the Democrats talk about diversity and equity and inclusion. But when it comes down to it, they go, no, put the white guy in.
3: That's right.
2: Can't have the black woman. She's viewed as too radical.
3: That's right.
2: Put in the radical white male.
3: Yep.
2: Whose style is a little bit different and who's just as radical. And then I played this for them, this ad. And this is an ad. Now you hear, I believe you hear Trump in there, but he's describing Tallarico. And they come up with a nickname. All right, I'm not going to tell you the nickname. You'll hear it in the spot.
3: Right.
2: Here we go. All right.
4: The Democrats have a weird candidate.
5: God is non-binary. There are many more than two biological sexes. In fact, there are six. It is now existential that we try to reduce our meat consumption. The American flag is such a complicated symbol for most of us. Prophetic voices like Jesus have helped me reckon with my own whiteness, my own masculinity.
6: Our southern border should be like our front porch. There should be a giant welcome mat out front. No need to sit and cry over, you know, your whiteness or your masculinity. They're going to call me a radical leftist.
7: Something that you love that's not family or friends.
5: I love, and I'm just saying this because it's on my mind, the trans children.
4: The Democrats have a weird candidate.
8: Low T Tallarico, too weak for Texas.
3: Older guys with low T are going, hey, what does that mean?
2: Go find Doug Flutie.
3: I'm MAGA when I have the energy.

0: Tallarico to
1: low T Tallarico. That sounds like a you know, member of one of the five families.
2: Hey, why don't you call up low T over there? Tell him we need something done over here. All right. Tell him to get it together. Tell him to wake up first. He's going to have to wake up. He's too weak to get out of bed, but, you know, you're going to have to help him get out of bed.
0: He's got
2: the low T.
0: But as we've always said before, just, you know, play them in their play them in their own words. What I find interesting is we all remember when Joe Biden was asked a question, you know, how many genders are there? And he said three. We went, whoa, he's in trouble. Tallarico was asked, you know.
1: Yeah, go ahead. Now, I'm thinking the same thing. Go ahead.
0: Oh, you're just pointing. Okay. And he said, you know, there are six biological sexes is what Tallarico said.
1: He limited it to six?
0: But not gender, because they always say, well, gender isn't biology. Well, we know it is now. It didn't used to be 15 years ago.
1: Well, yeah, they changed the rules.
0: But they changed the rules, and now it is. And so
1: he
0: said there are six biological sexes.
1: Six?
0: Six.
1: Oh, now, and I thought to myself, dude, you're stepping in it right now because you can't say there's only six.
0: Yeah, exactly.
1: That's a Biden move.
0: But I'd like to ask him, what are they? I mean, has he been inside the apparent four spacecrafts that have landed and the aliens? Is he counting the aliens that supposedly have crashed and the bodies have been recovered?
1: Yeah, right. Yeah,
0: we're so screwed up right now. We're so doomed that even all this talk of, you know, whether extraterrestrials have crashed is like, oh, whatever.
1: Well, no, we could tomorrow, they could have a camera with all of the media, parade all of the media through, I don't know, just call it Area 52, because, you know, Area 51 isn't really where it happens. It's Area 52. That's where you got to go. That's where all the stuff happens, next door. Area 52. And they could be going through and showing. They could demonstrate to the American people. There could be live aliens going, hey, how's it going? We've been here for a while. And then, you know, they morph into an actor or something, a famous person. And then right before your eyes, and we go, yeah, whatever.
0: Here's my question. If these stories are true, because you keep seeing Trump's trying to figure out how to announce that the aliens have landed and that we are not alone and they're not sure what to do, and he's trying to figure out how to do it without people panicking. I'm hearing this all over the place.
1: Yeah.
0: Well, my question would be, my first question would be, if they come out and say, yeah, these aliens exist, are they liberal or are they conservative? That's my question. Are the aliens, if they exist, liberal or don't hold me to the physics debate we had last week about whether any aliens. We're talking politics now.
1: Well, if they
0: we're not dealing with the truth in any way.
1: If they can
0: here.
1: Be both female and male. Oh, wait a minute.
0: How many alien sexes are there?
1: What if they are actually non-binary?
0: We've seen the when we see the
1: drawings.
0: The drawings, they seem to be naked.
1: That's another thing. Don't you think they would have clothes so they can travel at great speeds?
0: They're not the aliens are superior beings. They're not ashamed of their bodies.
1: Well, here's the thing. According to the drawings, there's nothing to be ashamed of. And by that, I mean there's nothing there.
0: Just a big head.
1: Well, it's a big head, and it's a body with nothing. But
0: should aliens be able to compete with humans in sports? These are the questions we're going to be dealing with a couple of years from now we find out the aliens do exist.
1: I'll tell you.
0: Or do they have an advantage?
1: If we're playing dodgeball, I want an alien on my team. Because we're going to win every time. Because they just, boom, disappear as the ball's coming toward them. And imagine how fast they could throw the ball.
0: Well, I remember the Charlie Sheen movie. Remember the one on climate change? What's that called? Remember where the aliens were eating up or heating up Earth?
1: Oh, yeah.
0: Arrival. The Arrival.
1: The Arrival. Arrival. Oh, no, that wasn't Charlie Sheen. The Arrival. Wasn't that what's his name, Jeremy?
0: No, it was Charlie Sheen.
1: Well, then that's a different The Arrival.
0: Yeah. This is the one where the aliens were heating up the Earth. And I think there's an Arrival, too. Remember he had a buzz cut?
1: Yeah, that one I don't remember as much.
0: Yeah, and then the alien at the end runs, and he runs very quickly.
1: Yeah, very quickly. What's his name? Renner was in the other Arrival.
0: Oh, okay.
1: Yeah.
0: Yeah. So, yeah, the alien runs real quick.
1: Yeah, no, that's, they would have to, right? I mean, they've got to be superior in every way. Yeah. Right. All right. So
0: I'm already
1: Arrival is just Arrival, the one with Charlie Sheen is the
0: Arrival. Arrival, right?
1: Yeah. Okay. Yeah. So which was from 1996?
0: Yeah. Wow.
1: I had given up movies at that point. Yeah.
0: He had just finished. That's just a couple of years after Wolverines.
1: Yeah.
0: Red Dawn. Remember that?
1: Yeah. No. I think it'll be much like the other Arrival from 2016, and it will be it was Jeremy Renner and Amy Adams.
0: With the big egg or whatever it was.
1: They go inside and talk to them, and nothing means anything. it's literally a bunch of smoke.
0: All I remember is I don't remember what the conclusion of that. I don't know if I made it through the whole movie. I don't remember what the conclusion is of that movie.
1: Well, I do, and it.
0: All right, don't give it away then.
1: Well, it's 2016. Is it that much of a spoiler alert?
0: Well, I got harassed one time when I gave the end of a movie that was like 50 years old.
1: I'll just say this.
0: Let me know. Let me
1: Iron Man dies at the end. That's how it ends.
0: All right, you can tell me how it ends.
1: Well, there's a twist of the relationship between Jeremy Renner and Amy Adams. It's actually a good twist. I won't give it away, mainly because I can't remember most of it. But it's
0: well, it actually got boring.
1: Well, that's the thing. The
0: preparation to go in was so dang long to go into the other spaceship.
1: And then it was, all the other nations were concerned. And then, Amy Adams' character is on the phone with, I think he was supposed to be the top military guy in China, I think. And so she's talking to essentially the enemy during the whole thing. And I thought, none of this at all makes sense. And then at the end, it turns out to be a love story. And I'm like, what? The aliens never really got out of the craft.
0: This isn't one of the alien in the bathroom thing again, is it?
1: Remember
0: that movie that won an Emmy?
1: Oh,
0: because
1: won an Oscar?
0: An Oscar, yeah. Remember she had it was human alien sex,
1: right?
0: Remember that one?
1: Yeah. That what was that called? It was
0: I don't know. It was horrible.
1: From several years ago.
0: The worst movie ever.
1: No, it was beyond bizarre.
0: I remember we talked about it because when it won, we had so many negative. We actually watched it and went, "You got to be kidding me!" And there wasn't a lot of diversity in that movie either. Well, I guess it was The Alien.
1: Well, yeah. and he was the alien was like a creature of the Black Lagoon.
0: Yes. Something in the water, wasn't it?
1: The Shape of Water, right?
0: The Shape of Water.
1: That's what it was.
0: What a horrible.
1: The Shape of Water.
0: God's sakes.
1: Shape of Water.
0: I remember thinking, I'm never going to get whatever how long the movie was. I'm never going to get this hour and whatever back again in my life.
1: Well, here's the thing.
0: I've wasted it.
1: Look, the whole furry thing, with fetishes. It comes, that doesn't even come close to this movie. Because here's the question. I don't know if you have a water fetish. I don't know if you have a water creature fetish. I don't know if you have a lizard fetish. I don't know what your fetish is. And here's the most important part. I don't want to know what your fetish is because ew.
3: Oh, my God.
1: Now, here's the thing.
3: How do we go from low T to alien sex?
1: Because do you not have any dating apps whatsoever on your smartphone? None? I mean, I've heard of being into your work and really loving your work.
3: Oh, my God.
1: And maybe falling for someone at work, right? Having a relationship with someone.
3: But wait,
1: at work.
3: She wasn't like a scientist. Wasn't she like a janitor or something?
1: Right. It's, yeah.
3: Yeah, okay. And, she wasn't even a science attraction.
1: Right, right. Well, and there's the other thing. Was her life so bad that I can't find a boyfriend? I clean labs in the middle of the night for the, hey, that lizard's kind of hot.
3: Yes, now we know how lonely and pitiful I am. The last thing I was thinking was, wonder if there's a hot alien chick on one of those crashed UFOs.
1: Well, I mean,
3: that survived.
1: Was her point to you know, say, you know, because one day she could say to her friends, they're all going around the table bragging about their dates, and oh, yeah, have you ever slept with a lizard? Because I have.
3: Oh,
1: which also could be why she has no friends.
3: Oh.
1: And they made this the top movie. How does that even happen?
3: Oh.
1: Is that Guillermo del Toro that did that one?
3: I have no idea.
1: Yeah, because he also did that latest Frankenstein movie, which was flat out stupid. It was stupid.
3: I guess this represents the culture divide that we don't understand that apparently some people do. Or enjoy. Understand and enjoy.
1: Yeah, that's the other thing. People were into watching this, which tells me we have a bigger problem.
3: We are Red Eye Radio.
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5: 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I'm Rod Bain reporting for the U.S. Department of Agriculture in Washington, D.C.
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0: We are Red Eye Radio. He's Eric Carlin, and I'm Gary McNamara. Well, the moral of the last segment is the Republicans should keep running ads of politicians in their own words. But.
3: Yeah.
0: Normally I do this at the end of an hour, but I just saw this and it relates to, the Memorial Day weekend.
3: Yeah.
0: But the Babylon Bee's lead headline shows the Chuck Schumer picture. Remember from last year?
1: Yeah, for the raw burger that already had cheese on it.
0: Right, the raw burger thing.
1: Yeah.
0: And there's a picture of it and it says, the lead headline of the Babylon Bee, Chuck Schumer celebrates Memorial Day alone as all of last year's guests are dead from E. coli. Senator Chuck Schumer reportedly spent Memorial Day alone with his thoughts after having killed all of his backyard barbecue guests.
1: I love that. That's funny.
0: I know. That was still. Yeah. That was one of the funniest things ever.
1: Oh,
0: that
1: my
0: happened last
1: gosh.
0: Year, wasn't it?
1: Yeah. Just how no one on his end caught that.
0: Right, I know.
1: Wow.

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1: I heard about this company dumping toxins in local rivers, and I called their executives to say stop, but I never got through to anyone except secretary after secretary. 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
1: And I'm Gary McNamara, along with Eric Harley, coming up in just a minute. One of the dumbest things said over the weekend.
2: 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One of them, anyway.
1: Okay. 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
1: All right, now, I had to make sure that I listened to every single second of this audio cut to make sure that the host of this podcast did not use incredibly filthy language.
3: Yeah.
1: Talking about on the left, we've talked to her about her a little bit, Jennifer Welch, and just how she's crazy.
2: Yeah.
1: She really, really is. She is a nutcase.
2: Mm-hmm.
1: I mean, even her facial expressions when she talks, it's like, you're nuts.
2: Yeah.
1: Yeah. But on with her is billionaire Tom Steyer, who's running for governor, as we know, of California.
2: Right.
1: Listen to this. Because it relates to something that we've said before, the argument that the left is still trying to give for the radical transgender movement. Okay, here we go. You ready?
2: All right,
1: here we go.
4: You talked about trans people. I'm totally in favor of trans athletes in high school. I think when you understand the vulnerability, the stress, the danger of being a trans kid, and you understand that almost half of them try to commit suicide.
5: Yeah.
4: And then you think we're going to punish those kids. We're going to cut them off from team sports. We're going to cut them off from participating in the community. We're going to cut them off from fun. It's like, no, we're not. No, we're not. And, you know, as someone who played sports my whole life and loved sports and loved playing sports, they're more important things.
1: There you go. Is anybody cutting off transgenders from sports?
2: No.
1: That's a lie right there.
2: That's if a boy who is transitioning to a girl wants to play on the boys' team, he can. Cutting them off from the community, where?
1: Where?
2: Where are they banned from the community?
1: Yeah.
2: These are the, used to be the straw man argument, but that's not strong enough. These are straw man lies.
1: But it goes back to what we've said before, what the argument actually is from the left. Whether it was the Berkeley professor that was talking to Josh Hawley, who, when he was asking questions, please explain to me, you know, defend your position here. She said, no, you asking me that is transphobic. And he said, why? I'm trying to figure out how you think. I'm trying to figure out what you're attempting to market to me about the radical transgender movement. Right. I'm asking a question. You're saying asking the question is somehow committing violence. And she said, yes, because transgenders have a much greater susceptibility for committing suicide. And our point was, well, then what you're saying is, since there's an extreme amount of mental illness here, if half of any demographic is attempting to commit suicide, there's a huge mental issue there.
2: Yes.
1: Huge mental issue.
2: Mm-hmm.
1: And the solution from these people who are not clinical psychologists. They're politicians and they're professors. And what they're saying is, since there is a huge mental illness in this particular demographic, we need to lie to them. We need to have them compete. These men compete against women. We need to lie about it and say that we're denying them opportunity to compete in sports, which we are not. They can compete with the men. Yeah, but they can't make the teams. Well, welcome to reality. Neither could I. Yes, but they're more likely to commit suicide than you are. So what they're saying is you need to lie to these people.
2: Mm-hmm.
1: They don't need any medical care.
2: You need to ignore the mental health crisis altogether.
1: Right. Ignore the mental health crisis and whatever they believe, say, yes, it's true.
2: Yep.
1: Yes, it's true.
2: Go along.
1: And to hell with women.
2: Right.
1: To hell with biological women. They don't matter. Right. That these men should be able to parade around naked in front of women in the locker room.
2: Mm-hmm.
1: Because if you don't allow them to do that, they'll commit suicide.
2: Right.
1: Am I missing the argument at all? Am I embellishing at all?
2: No. This is, again, this massive, massive void when it comes to caring about a true mental health crisis. As you mentioned, if half of any group has suicidal tendencies, then everybody needs to stop what they're doing right now and address it. And those who pretend to be advocates for the people in that group need to be at the forefront of stopping everything to make sure that the number one goal is to treat that mental health crisis, to find something that can reduce those numbers, with the goal ultimately being zero attempted suicides. And they're going the opposite direction.
1: And you see what the research is showing on, you know, the when they allow children to actually have their body parts cut off or mm-hmm, take mm-hmm. their hormones.
2: Yeah.
1: Doesn't solve any of the problems.
2: No.
1: And you know, that's the, you know, and that's where we're saying there is no compassion on that side. And this is where Republicans, again, fail to attack them every single day. Just don't attack them on the fact that it's pure insanity to say that men should compete against women
2: mm-hmm.
1: and then to lie about it.
2: Right.
1: And that's how you know they're wrong on the issue is they constantly have to lie to defend their issue. They cannot tell you the truth.
2: Right.
1: Now, they tell you I think it's by accident, but they keep in their argument giving the other side the ammunition, as they just did right there. And as a Berkeley professor did when she was arguing with Josh Hawley a couple of years ago, the whole suicide thing, you're admitting there's a huge mental health issue problem here that we shouldn't deal with. It's that other people need to agree with their delusion.
2: Yeah, right. And that's the problem.
1: And not get them the medical help they need,
2: but
1: just enable whatever the delusion is at that moment,
2: which is to also be on board for ignoring the mental health crisis.
1: Exactly. That's compassion.
2: That's insanity. And you can't for a moment pretend you care.
1: And it's just hilarious because, you know, they basically lie by omission, as
2: right.
1: Tom Starr was doing there. He's lying
2: right.
1: by omission.
2: Right.
1: Everybody knows it.
2: Right.
1: Because he goes, because sports was so great for me. Oh, so you competed against women?
2: Right.
1: Well, no, but everybody should be able to compete. They can compete.
2: They can compete.
1: And, yeah, but they can't make the men's team. Well, then play intramurals.
2: Right.
1: You can play intramurals. And when I was in high school, if you couldn't make the team, there were intramurals for every single, you know, sport. Probably, I don't think there was for football.
3: Hmm.
1: We had it for basketball. We had it for a bunch of different things. You could compete
3: right
1: in the intramural stage.
3: Right.
1: But there is no guarantee. If you're saying that because you believe you're the opposite sex, that you should be able to participate in any sport that you wish, even right if you don't have the ability.
2: Which is to say, to get a guaranteed place on the team, that's right not guaranteed for anybody.
1: No, it's not guaranteed. Yeah, exactly. And remember, we're talking to someone who has experience on that. I was so small and tiny, I was cut from every single little league team, every single elementary school team, every single junior high team, every single high school team. It wasn't until I got to be a senior in high school and I was able to get aboard a great CYO basketball team, CYO, the Catholic Youth Organization, and their basketball leagues back half century ago.
3: Yeah.
1: were really good leagues.
3: Mm-hmm.
1: They really were. And that's where I really learned to play basketball. And the coach said, I don't cut. But I'll never forget, there was like 26 people that started out. He says, I don't cut. But by right the end of the, but by the time we start the season, the majority of you will be gone. By the time we got to October, about 5 weeks before the season start, we're down to 4 players. That's how hard he worked you.
3: Yeah.
1: We ended right up with 7.
3: Yeah. Yeah.
1: Brought a few more. That's how physically hard he worked
3: right
1: his basketball team. And that's why they won the city championship the year before I came and just missed it the year that I was on. So
2: I played baseball on Laughlin Air Force Base. And it's just basically it's a youth organization.
1: Yeah.
2: You know, and basketball, the same thing on Laughlin. Wasn't part of the school. Went to try out for football. And Coach Valdez, who is a great and was and still is a great guy, looked at me and said, you should go try out for band. I had no place in trying out for football. I had no experience in sixth grade playing football. Like peewee football wasn't my thing. I didn't play that. We moved around a little bit and so I didn't really have any skills to offer the coach. And he was, you know, he was going, in fact, that year, Memorial Elementary went on to win state. And I wasn't on the team.
1: as a junior in high school, I tried out for our football team the 2 years before,
3: yeah,
1: won the national championship.
3: Yeah.
1: So it's like me, and I was 5'1", 98 pounds.
3: Right.
1: And I try, and they kept me around for a while.
2: Instead of Rudy, Rudy, it would be Gary.
1: Gary, exactly.
2: Gary.
1: But
2: just
1: I was
2: the ball one
1: but
2: time.
1: I was much smaller than Rudy was when yeah, he even tried.
3: Exactly.
1: I mean, much smaller. And the great coach Jules Jakubowicz became my German teacher, mm-hmm, and gave me some of the greatest advice ever.
3: Mm-hmm.
1: McNamara, stop picking your nose.
3: Yeah. Yeah.
1: It came in handy later on in life.
2: Yeah. McNamara, stand up off the bench. Oh, wait, you are standing up.
1: Yeah.
2: Never mind.
1: We are Red Eye Radio.
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0: iRadio. He is Eric Cronin, and I'm Gary McNamara. The other thing I liked over the weekend, this is something that I just saw. I don't know, everybody probably has a different perspective on it, but the number of political analysts talking about the fact that, man, I mean, the way that's looking for the Democrats, it's going to be Kamala again.
1: Well, you had a couple of key top Democrats. Well, well-known Democrats. that basically said over the weekend at different points, you know, the party needs new leadership. Cuomo was one of them.
0: Yeah.
1: You know, the party needs new leadership. And that's, they all know it. Every one of them know it. But the party itself, the actual organization, the Democratic Party, has to pretend like everything's fine, right?
0: Well, the one thing is, and we talked about this last week and probably the week before that also, and probably the week before that, is the Republicans have a ton of money. And as we know, donors do not want to support Kamala Harris again.
2: Yeah.
0: And so it's really interesting that the rank and file of the Democratic Party still is looking at her as horrible as she was as their top candidate. The donors don't want anything to do with her.
2: Right.
0: And you look at a lot of Democrats overall right now in what the DNC has as compared to the RNC, and it's not even close.
2: Yeah.
0: So they look at it and they go, yeah, but we're still performing well, and our party still supports us. But are donors going to be a problem for 2028?
1: Well, Cory Booker, basically saying that the party, quote, desperately needs new leadership. Cory Booker saying that.
0: I thought he was the new leadership.
1: Well, I was going to say, he's probably thinking he needs to be the new leadership. I don't know.
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13: From ABC News, I'm Stephanie Officer. Deal or no deal, it's not clear as President Trump offers another take on negotiations with Iran. ABC's Ian Pannell.
14: The president repeatedly talking up a deal with Iran, but after weeks of war, an agreement between the U.S. and Iran appears as elusive as ever.
15: They're never going to have a nuclear weapon, and they know that. They know that.
14: But Iran again contradicting U.S. claims, saying many of the issues have been dealt with, but a signed agreement isn't imminent. And crucially, it's not discussing its nuclear program.
13: Heavy rain leading to flooding in many places put a damper on the holiday. There were even a few rescues this Memorial Day weekend. ABC's Gio Benitez.
16: Those record-breaking numbers of holiday travelers are making the long trip home after a weekend that for many was a washout from the rain-soaked Jersey Shore to the swamped drivers on Interstate 65 south of Birmingham. North of Corpus Christi, a flash flood emergency.
17: Give me the baby.
16: First responders racing to pluck a baby from a car that drove into floodwaters in Beeville, Texas.
17: I got the baby out.
16: Using their jacket to cover the child, everyone is okay.
13: New Jersey Governor Mikey Sherrill was denied entry today to Delaney Hall, the ICE detention facility in Newark. It's the scene of ongoing protests and a hunger strike. Many relatives scheduled to see their loved ones there today reportedly were also denied. Democratic New Jersey Congressman Rob Menendez Jr. at Delaney Hall earlier.
18: The reason they want to make this as hard as possible, they won't let the governor in, is because they don't want us to tell the stories of what's happening inside. Because when we tell the stories, everyone in New Jersey and people across the country realize this is not who we are as a country, but a reflection of who we are in this moment under the Trump administration.
13: The New York Knicks punched their tickets to the NBA Finals, beating the Cleveland Cavaliers badly on their home court, 130-93, making the Knicks the Eastern Conference champion. It's their first trip to the finals since 1999. You're listening to ABC News.
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13: Uber and Lyft drivers in Massachusetts have formed the first rideshare worker union in the country.
21: This is a historic day for the state, for the country. We have Lyft and Uber drivers being able to unionize. That means better pay, better wages for them, for their families. So it's a really good thing.
13: That is Governor Maura Healey. She also added that, quote, people are dealing with the cost of everything going up, and it's important that these workers, like other workers, get paid what they deserve, and that's what this is about. In a statement, Lyft says it's committed to engaging in good faith because, quote, Lyft does well when drivers do well. A heat wave in Europe is sending French Open fans to the sprinklers. Norway's Casper Ruud said he felt like a zombie during his set. For years, officials have focused on cleaning up the Hudson River, considered one of the largest Superfund sites in the country, thanks to two GE plants that dumped forever chemicals into the water. But New York State health officials are changing the current situation.
22: Just this year, after 5 decades, they said that everyone is allowed to eat some fish from the river. There are some pretty strict guidelines based on those remediation efforts. For example, me, As a relatively healthy young man, I can eat 4 servings of fish a year.
13: That's ABC's Peter Haralambos. Brazil's government has committed $617 million to foster investment in the Amazon. Money will support sustainable tourism, improving infrastructure, and expanding economic activity based on natural resources. I'm Stephanie Officer, ABC News.
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3: All across America, we are Red Eye Radio. He is Eric Harley and I'm Gary McNamara. Good morning.
4: Welcome. Hello.
3: You know, it is really interesting because we were just talking about, you know, Cory Booker over the weekend saying we need to get new leadership here.
4: Yeah.
3: And this is all based on the polls showing that Kamala Harris is still the runaway leader for Democrats.
4: Yeah.
3: For 2028.
4: Right.
3: And every Democrat knows this can't be it. We can't do that.
4: Right. Right.
3: Yet the polls show the Democrat voters want Kamala.
4: Right.
3: They don't like anybody else.
4: No,
3: she's the top by a wide margin. Now, they've already said we can't get the, you know, donors don't want her.
4: Yeah, some of the big donors, you know, they're source stories, but they're saying they're not there. And we've always said follow the money, and that goes back to the 2020 thing, not just with her, but it relates to anybody who's running. But we go back with her to the 2020 thing. And she never made it to 2020. She dropped out in December of 2019 because the money just ran out. There was no big money there.
3: And so when you look at the state of the Democratic Party and you look at the state of the Republican Party, everything about the Republican Party right now, when you think about it, we even mentioned the Daily Mail UK source story that J.D. Vance is, you know, we mentioned this earlier, it's not considering, we have doubts as to the credibility of what they're accusing and their sources. But the fact is, even in that article, what are they talking about? They're talking about, well, Vance may have a difference of opinion with Trump, which could be a problem. Well, what's the opinion about? Well, it's about foreign policy. It's about investment. You know, it's about foreign policy. It's about wars, whatever. That's an issue.
4: Yeah.
3: Right?
4: Mm-hmm.
3: It's an issue.
4: Mm-hmm.
3: And who is the best at defending Trump on the issues? Marco Rubio. That's right. The gist of the story. Now, how much of it's true or not, we don't know. But even the arguments about that. You know, I was reading a story from the Wall Street Journal. They've had a couple of stories in the last couple of weeks. What the hell's going on with Republicans? When did they get so union friendly? You saw the railroad thing from last week.
4: Right.
3: Where in Europe, they run a train with one engineer.
4: Mm-hmm.
3: And now the Trump administration, pushed by Donald Trump and promoted by Trump, says, no, they need two. It's like, well, they don't need two. They only need one. Yeah, right. But this is what the union leadership wants, and Trump wants to give it to the union leadership.
4: Right.
3: There's another one about the negotiation, you know, that if a new union comes into a company, if they can't come to an agreement with management in a couple of days, it's taken away from the people of the union to negotiate with the management and goes to basically an arbitrator, which is what they want.
4: Right.
3: Because the arbitrators come in a new situation, and they said more than often favor the union over the management, and it's a new union, and they said these negotiators really don't know. Let the people, let the worker versus the company argue what the issues are. Don't be bringing an independent arbitrator for every single thing over a period of time and put it in federal law.
4: Right.
3: But that's where the Republican Party, and they said the Democrats are going to vote for this. They'll all vote for it.
4: Mm-hmm.
3: But the Republicans are pushing it.
4: Mm-hmm.
3: But the fact is the Republicans are becoming where Democrats were 10, 15, 20 years ago.
4: Yeah.
3: And this is because when Trump, especially when he ran last time, you know, when Biden was in there. And I think part of it was the Keystone Pipeline.
4: Mm-hmm. Mm-hmm.
3: And also the whole when the union leadership started agreeing with, you know, the EV mandates and the. And finally, you had the rank and file said, we don't want this. And so union leadership has become more friendly

0: with Republicans. My point is, you have Republicans are debating all these issues. They're debating it because you have conservatives going, no, Mr. President, what are you doing? You know, our job as Republicans is not to cater to union leadership.
1: Right, right.
0: You know, to make sure we have a, you know, vibrant economy, yes, but not to cater. That's an issue, right? It's an issue going back and forth.
1: Sure.
0: And so all the things that Republicans are discussing right now is about the issues. Where do we stand on the issues? The biggest, you know, debate when you look at it with Republicans has been on the SAVE Act. And those three Republicans still won't get you to 60 in the Senate. But it's still always, why aren't they agreeing, you know, with the president here? Everything here that we're dealing with today, the Texas primary.
1: Mm-hmm.
0: A lot of it's based on, would you agree with Trump on the issues? Well, this guy, you know, Cornyn didn't agree with Trump here, here, and here. Therefore, you need to vote for Paxton.
1: Right. Yeah.
0: You know, I mean, that's that. But it's all based on issues. The Democrats are completely different. They all are unified on the issues.
1: Mm-hmm.
0: They're as radical as can be. They haven't changed on anything. And when they say they're looking for new leadership, they're not looking for new ideas. They're looking for someone. Look, this is why Tallarico won against Jasmine Crockett. It was talked about all the time. Democrats are saying, you know something? The public has had enough of black radicals. We need to have a white man radical. They're more willing to accept a white man radical than they are a black woman radical. It's all identity politics.
1: Mm-hmm.
0: Yeah, but both. Is there a difference of opinion on any issue?
1: No.
0: With Jasmine Crockett and Tallarico?
1: No.
0: None. They both believe the same insane thing. It's who can market the insanity, and that's why it's getting to be fun as the Democrats have this, you know, internal now identity politics fight going back and forth. And remember, even the Jasmine Crockett, people that supported her.
1: Right.
0: Even the Democrats won't support a black woman anymore.
1: Well, see? We saw that with Kamala back in 2019. She blamed America for, and of course, it was a primary season, so it wasn't America. It was her own party for being bigoted. And then you look at the bigotry that goes on. He's got a Nazi tattoo. Well, but he was angry. I mean, they fully embraced it. They're promoting it at every turn while trying to promote this idea that we're not bigots. The other side, they're the bigots.
0: All right, let's go Nazi. Go Nazi.
1: Yeah.
0: You dang bigots. Trump, you're Hitler. All right, where's the real Nazi? Oh, that guy. Let's vote for him.
1: Yeah. Elon Musk waves at a crowd. All of a sudden, he's Hitler.
2: Yeah, exactly.
0: But it's all, but when you look at it, you know, that it's all the imagery for the Democrats. They're not changing at all onto any of their radical positions whatsoever. They are still as radical as you can get. And that's the difference. The Republicans are arguing the issues.
1: Yeah.
0: The Democrats, and there is a, by the way, there is there is a part of the Democratic Party, sometimes Trump's a part of it. Just support me.
1: Right.
0: Just support me, you know. And I mean, that I'm not saying it doesn't exist, but that's not what drives the party. It may drive certain individuals that say, you should agree with Trump all the time.
1: Yeah.
0: And other people go, no, I don't think so. Not on this and not on this and not on this. And that was part of the debate you're seeing right now on the whole union thing. They're like, why is Trump cozying up to the union leadership? Why are certain Republicans?
1: Mm-hmm.
0: Why is Josh Hawley? Why on fiscal issues is Josh Hawley starting to sound like a socialist?
1: Right.
0: What's going on here? What happened? And other Republicans are going after other Republicans, but what's it based on? Issues.
1: Yeah.
0: Democrats all believe the same crazy things today. They believe in open borders. They believe in the radical transgender movement. They believe in the misogyny of and the sexism of the radical transgender movement. They believe in the threatening of young women if young women don't agree with it. They continue to agree with the identity politics. We saw that came up in the autopsy.
1: Yeah.
0: That was the one thing that was true.
1: Yeah.
0: The autopsy, the one thing that was true, well, a couple of things were true in the Democrat autopsy. And that is, they said, we need to stop with the identity politics. That's judging people by groups and not as individuals. That's the racism that is systemic and institutionalized inside the Democratic Party, and they know it.
2: Yep.
0: But they can't get away from it. It's the core of who they are. And so they're just trying to find, they're trying to, the Democrats are trying, let's go back to the old movie. The Democrats are trying to find the great white hope.
1: Yeah. No, they are. At every turn. Look, they have their meeting as a party, as an organization. They have their big meeting. They spend 3 days going over their new DEI rules. And the two leaders they end up with on the fourth day are two white guys.
0: And then they want them both out.
1: Right.
0: Well, the one's gone.
1: Yeah. Haven't heard much from him, from Hogue. Hogg, whatever his name is. I haven't heard from him much.
0: Yeah, neither have I.
1: And the one thing he said, what did he say? Basically, was we need more radicals to appeal to my age group, his age group, being, you know, in that 18 to 35 range.
0: Which is exactly what the Republican Party, or excuse me, what the Democratic Party is trying to do right now.
1: That's exactly what they're trying to do. And I thought to myself, that should have been not something that basically got him kicked out of the, you know, the party. Well, it should have been something that they were promoting and chanting.
0: Well, but they can't. They have to pretend that they're not.
1: I forgot about that part. You're still pretending.
0: Well, will you start paying attention to what's going on in the world, please?
1: No, but here's the thing. But then they don't. You know, they really don't pretend anymore. Yeah, it's a Nazi tattoo, but that was then, this is now. They don't pretend.
0: I still heard it over the weekend. The justification. It's still my all-time favorite, because it's so bad, you know, political twist. And that is, yeah, well, yeah, he had the Nazi tattoo. He had some of those beliefs, but that's because he was so angry. He was so angry at the injustice that's going on.
2: Yeah.
0: Oh, so angry Nazis are okay.
1: Yeah, I guess.
0: Content and happy Nazis? Nah. Even though I will admit, they might have a point, because I've never met a content and happy Nazi.
1: I can't say that I've been looking for one, but I...
0: Are there any content and happy Nazis out there?
1: I haven't attended any Nazi parties. Hey, anybody in here happy? Raise your hand. If you're happy and you know it, clap your hands.
0: No, but that the mental gymnastics that they're attempting to do to keep supporting what's his name? Platt, right?
1: Platner,
0: yes. Yeah. Okay, yeah. I get Platt and Platner mixed up. The mental gymnastics, and every day there's something new coming out.
1: Yeah.
0: You know, about the, right. Yeah. You know, going after the one, you know, Purple Heart recipient.
1: Right.
0: Going after Kyle.
1: Yeah. Right.
0: Chris Kyle. Going after Chris Kyle and his wife going back at. But the thing is, though, what I love the most is Democrats are right. Well, look, he's evolved from that. Well, what has he evolved to? From a Nazi to a communist.
1: Yeah. Right.
0: So he went. By the way, there was a ton of documentaries over the weekend. I was watching one about World War II. About, you know, how Hitler and Stalin were, buddy. And then Hitler went, and Stalin didn't think he'd ever come into Russia.
1: Right. Yeah.
0: Was furious when he did.
1: Right.
0: I started thinking, he goes, so he went from Hitler to Stalin. I was thinking over the weekend. So Platner went from Hitler to Stalin.
1: Yeah.
0: And the Democrats are going, yay. So he has evolved.
1: Right.
0: He's
1: and by the way, wasn't that at the No Oligarchs rally? I think it was, right, over the weekend? Isn't that where they were? Is that where also he couldn't pronounce Bernie Sanders' name correctly a couple of times?
0: Well, I don't think this was the one he said he was a communist, did he? The communist statement goes back months ago. Months ago.
1: All right.
0: I've known that for a long time.
1: But this past weekend, he's with Bernie at the No Oligarchs rally and flubbed Bernie's name twice.
0: I didn't hear that.
1: Yeah.
0: Did he really?
1: Yeah.
0: How do you flub Bernie Sanders?
1: I don't know. I probably called him Bernie Mac or something. I don't know. He's new. You know, Nazis sometimes get things confused. He's part Nazi, part communist.
0: I saw in one poll.
1: He's a communist.
0: Saw in one poll last couple of days, he's got 48% of the vote.
1: Yep.
0: 48% of people in Maine say,
1: yep.
0: Sieg Heil, we need a Nazi.
1: 48%, that's more than half. So
0: it's like, what in the hell? I mean, that's the one thing you look at. It shows you how far gone they are.
1: No, it's...
0: It really does.
1: It is insane. If Cory Booker's saying, we need new leadership. You and I have been asking this question, though, for a while.
0: Who is it?
1: Who's at the top?
0: Well, no.
1: Tell me who... Give me the list. We can give you the short list for 28. But give me the list that really has an appeal that we know is resounding throughout the party. Because Marco Rubio, you can say, resounding throughout the party. I'm not saying 100%. I'm saying
0: no. It
1: goes throughout the party. There is support for him. Governor DeSantis, there's support for him. J.D. Vance, there's support for him. You can say they have wide support. Show me the wide support. Where's the leadership of the party? Who's in control? Well,
0: but they also have differing opinion on things.
1: Yes.
0: Who in the question for the Democrats is not who the new leadership is. Who is the new leadership that can set you in the direction that everybody knows you need to go to have long-term success?
1: Right.
0: Which means on the issues.
1: Right.
0: Nobody will veer from the major issues. None.
1: Right, right.
0: None. Now they'll pretend they will. I mean, remember Kamala Harris. I am more of a border hawk than Trump ever has wished to be, was her first ad that she came out with.
1: Uh-huh.
0: And it was just like, no, you're not.
1: No.
0: And then in the end, she had to disavow all, like, yeah. Mission Impossible.
1: Yeah.
0: We're going to disavow all knowledge of having those opinions before.
1: Right. Right.
0: Because they can't.
1: No.
0: Saw another Democrat on over the weekend. It was on CNBC. I can't think of who it was. It was somebody in the Biden administration, and they were interviewing her, and she said, and he said, what are you talking about? The American public and the worker wasn't helped, you know, by the border thing. And then Biden was able to fix it by the end, and they should have hit him. What do you mean fix it? He caused it.
1: Right.
0: And it's like, yes, we need secure borders. We need secure borders. She's not, I don't believe she's running for office. I just saw that very quickly over the weekend, just mm-hmm. popped into my mind.
1: Mm-hmm.
0: But I'm like, no, he caused it.
1: Right.
0: He couldn't solve it because
1: no,
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2: 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The strategy means that you buy without regard for whether you are paying more at the pump in taxes. IFTA also considers state surcharges, which complicates the fuel buying strategy. Indiana, Kentucky, and Virginia have per-gallon surcharges. Connecticut, Kentucky, New Mexico, New York, and Oregon have per-mile surcharges. While some owner-operators buy only enough fuel to get through surcharge states, this practice can backfire, depending on the actual cost of the fuel in each state. When comparing fuel prices, always remember, pump pride minus taxes equals the real fuel cost. 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
0: Here on Red Eye Radio, he's Eric Cronin, and I'm Gary McNamara. You know what's funny about the oligarchy tour? What's it called? Stop the Oligarchy?
1: Yes, Stop the Oligarchs.
0: What I find so humorous about it, you know, Bernie Sanders and then bringing Plattner on, Plattner last week, who talked about the fact that the other side, people that disagree with him, want private property gone. Well, that's actually the concept of what he believes.
1: Yeah.
0: And then the whole concept of oligarch came from the downfall of the Soviet Union.
1: Yes.
0: The Soviet Union is responsible for the modern day oligarch.
1: Exactly.
0: Wow. Wow.
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1: And he is Eric Carly, and I'm Gary McNamara. 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So, I realized I could have gone further in my analogy of Plattner in Maine. First last week, we had played the audio where he talks about the fact that the opposition to him and what he believes are people that don't want you to own property.
2: Yeah, right.
1: You know, they don't want you to own the property. They want to own all the property.
2: Mm-hmm.
1: And we're sitting and thinking to ourselves, excuse me, you're the Nazi who claims to evolve into a communist.
2: Yeah.
1: And a communist believes in state ownership of all property, where the other side believes the opposite.
2: Yeah.
1: They believe people should be able to acquire wealth and own property. For example, when you look at two of the states where the conservative fiscal movement is probably moving in a direction more than any other states, and they're two of the biggest states, Florida and Texas. What are they doing on property taxes?
2: Lowering them.
1: They're lowering property. That's a key right there.
2: Yeah.
1: If the oligarchs of the Republican Party wish to keep you from owning property, why are the two biggest Republican states doing the exact opposite and moving in the direction of one of the complaints of people all across the United States, that property taxes is like paying rent? You never truly own your property. And that's why Florida's attempting to get rid of property tax completely.
2: Right.
1: And Texas is moving in that same direction. Yeah. That's a goal, for example, of Governor Abbott.
2: Right.
1: That's his goal, to eventually get rid of it. Now, yes, government can take other forms of your property, income, whatever, sales tax, whatever. But a house is actually something that continues. It's property that you have. It continues to grow in value. As it continues to grow in value, you have to pay more in property taxes to afford that same home.
2: Mm-hmm.
1: And one of the things that we have talked about for the longest time, our senior citizens, that's the whole concept of the reverse mortgage, right?
2: Yeah, right. They basically, as long as you occupy as the, well, soon to be former owner of the home, you're going to get a certain stipend. They're going to pay you back a certain amount until you pass. I don't know exactly how it works.
1: Well, no, but the entire concept is you're on a limited income and property taxes are killing you.
2: Oh, you mean that's the reason turn to it?
1: People turn to it, right?
2: Yeah.
1: The concept of why they turn to it, because they're on a fixed income, and what's the biggest cost? The biggest cost, as we've talked about, it last week. Biggest cost for people that are retired, and this was that whole study that was done, that you need if you're going to retire, and you want to just have the basic necessities. The difference between California and Texas is you need $35,000 more in California than you do in Texas just to have the same lifestyle. If you wish to have a comfortable lifestyle, and they went through all the numbers, you need $45,000. You need to be earning $45,000 every year more as a retired person in the state of California than you do in the state of Texas. And the mm-hmm. biggest culprits, as the research found, is income tax and property tax.
2: Yep.
1: But the whole concept is the ultimate in property is where you live. That's what you value the most.
2: Mm-hmm.
1: That's your entire quality of life. That's not entire, but that's such a huge portion of your quality of life and the biggest thing that most people outside of investments, but probably for most people in the United States, that's where most of their money in their life is tied up.
2: Right.
1: And once they pay it off, And so that's the entire concept. So to say that the other side doesn't want you to own property, the exact opposite is happening in the two biggest Republican states.
2: Yeah.
1: Right. It's more of a movement towards the ownership of property. And that's why, again, Plattner, again, was absolutely lying. And as a communist, that was the whole point that was brought up. What are you talking about? He got blasted on that. Of course, he won't stick with that. So the whole him being on the whole Stop the Oligarchy tour as a communist.
2: Yeah.
1: Yeah. You know, what he's saying is what the message I get from it, because he won't go into specific details. They never do. It's all generalities.
2: Right.
1: We're for the working man. You ever notice the political systems that are for the working man never are? But when he talks about stop the oligarchy, the oligarchs, when you talk oligarch, where it came from in modern history, won't go back all the way to Rome or Greeks or whatever. All you've got to do is go right to Russia. When Russia fell and Russia had to sell its assets cheap, they sold them to a bunch of black marketers, a bunch of other people who took it at a lower rate. And then when they had to borrow from banks and other people, the government, to keep their businesses going, they couldn't do it. They loaned. They couldn't keep the businesses going. The government couldn't. They ended up being taken over. And then when Putin got a hold of everything in 2000, the oligarchs were getting a little bit out of control. So he either exiled you, or you had to become the billionaire that supported what the state wanted. So what he's saying is the oligarchy system in Russia is wrong. We need to go back to the state-sponsored communism, because that was so successful for Russia.
2: Yes.
1: That's the message I get from what he said and being on the oligarchy tour with Bernie Sanders. Tell me where I'm wrong, anyone that was there.
2: Well, it's a...
1: supports that.
2: It's the current version of let's go full on comic. You know, they think they had the win because Mamdani won in New York City. Mamdani hasn't done anything. He's changed projections. You know, this whole thing about his success so far is amazing. He hasn't done anything.
1: I know.
2: Well, some of the items we promised were free are actually going to come with user fees. You mean the way it is now? Because if you think about it, free buses. Well, there will be a user fee. You mean like a bus ticket? You mean like we've had before? You mean like nothing has changed? And they have convinced people that they're successful at implementing new policy. And the fact of the matter is, there's no way for them to do that. There's no way for this to work. It just can't. Mamdani keeps knocking on the door at the state capitol. And Hochul keeps caving as governor. Okay, here's a few more billion.
1: She was dedicating something in Western New York yesterday, some park or something where they spent money on. And I watching part of the speech, and I just looked at the comments below, and these are all New Yorkers saying, she sounds like she's talking to children.
2: Yeah, no, she does.
1: I'm like, well, that's what she believes.
2: No, that's it. They all do.
1: The Democrats believe that the people that vote for them are complete idiots.
2: Elizabeth Warren.
1: Yep.
2: Hochul.
1: Yep.
2: Obama did it.
1: Yep.
2: They all do. They believe you're stupid.
1: Well, then again, remember, you and I always remember when Chris Rock was with Obama?
2: Oh, my God.
1: They're like our mommy and our daddy.
2: That's right. I see them as my mom and dad.
1: Yeah, remember Chris Rock said that? It's just like, my God.
2: Yeah.
1: You know,
2: right.
1: You better not get on a stand-up stage ever again, you wimp.
2: Yeah.
1: Like, I need my mommy and my daddy.
2: How they see them.
1: Yep. And so when you sit there and you're amazed that they talk down to you and talk to you like a child, that's because there you've got one of the biggest stand-up comics in the world talking about, You know, they're like our mother and our father. No, they're not. You saw, what's his name? Carrie.
2: Jim Carrey?
1: No, the other one. Mm. Drew Carey.
2: Oh, yeah.
1: Oh, my gosh. Oh, you saw what he did over the weekend.
2: No.
1: Oh, you didn't?
2: No.
1: Oh, he went after Platt in California.
2: Okay.
1: The price
2: is wrong, Drew.
1: Oh, my gosh. It was. He said, F this guy.
2: Okay.
1: You know, he has no idea what he's doing, whatsoever.
2: All right.
1: Just like.
2: Okay.
1: I think it was Elisa Finley in the, Elisa Finley in the Wall Street Journal said, well, she did say one thing that was wrong. She said that, Karen Bass and Newsom, they're inept. Yeah. They're not diabolical. And I'm like, I don't know about that. I don't know about that.
2: I'm not sure.
1: But she was talking about how inept they are. It's like, you can't get more inept than they did. And she just gave the different examples, the fire and everything else. And it's like, well, he can't do it. Well, if he went and became the mayor of L.A. and just said, I'm going to do nothing, it probably would be an improvement.
2: Yeah.
1: Because sometimes it's better if government does nothing than does something.
2: Yeah.
1: Talked about that a lot.
2: No. We had, it was the Obama deal with Iran. It was, remember the calls? Well, at least they're doing something.
1: The call, yeah.
2: No. Doing nothing quite often for the government, quite often is much better. We suggested, you and I, years ago, that Congress, now, in Texas, we have a part-time legislature. People don't realize this.
1: I said that again, told a couple of people this weekend. They said, no way. And I said, no. Our legislature meets, they're part-time. They meet every 2 years for 2 months.
2: Yeah. And we get there, every couple of years, I'd like them to slow that down. But we, you and I, suggested that in D.C., on the federal level, we do the same thing. But that they come in at 11 a.m. on Wednesday and go home at 1 p.m. on Wednesday.
1: And to encourage them to do it, we pay them $500,000 a year instead of the $174,000 or $180,000. And people first got upset. We said, no.
2: That'll save us money.
1: You must realize, if they would agree to do it for that money, we would save hundreds of billions of dollars.
2: Because they would get nothing done. Yes. With this, which gets back to the whole populist, well, they get nothing done. They get nothing good.
1: Yeah.
2: Good.
1: But here is Drew Carey blasted Spencer Pratt as a serial scammer. Said, quote, anybody who votes for or endorses Spencer Platt for mayor of L.A. needs to get their head out of their posterior. He didn't use that word, though.
2: Yeah.
1: I understand being angry, unsatisfied, but at least get behind someone competent and not some serial scammer without a soul or moral compass. No. F this guy already. You mean to replace the extremely competent Democrats that are running for that position, Drew?
2: Yeah, right.
1: They never talk about competence for the Democrats.
2: No, they never talk about qualifications. They didn't with Obama. They talked about the color of his skin.
1: Yeah.
2: They never talk about qualifications.
1: We are Red Eye Radio.
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1: We are Red Eye Radio. He's Eric Carney, and I'm Gary McNamara. Yeah, I just saw this story. Gary Sinise said his money would be moving a lot faster out the door if he still lived in California. He did an interview with Fox News Digital and talked about when he quit acting in 2019.
2: Yeah.
1: And then his son got diagnosed with cancer and then COVID and everything else. He said we had a nice house and any relative that needed to stay, we could stay. So we liked the house. But after it ended, I started to think, what happens if I don't go back to work? Do I want to spend all the money here in California paying these big prices for gas and property taxes and different things? The house we had was a house that was very good for our family because it was big enough. We could provide shelter for a lot of family members that might have been struggling at the time, talking about COVID.
2: Yeah, sure.
1: But we weren't in need of it anymore. I really started zeroing in on the lifestyle here. The 71-year-old actor said there's a gas station where I was getting gas for $2.59 a gallon. Then I visited California, and you know they're up like at $5.79 a gallon. So they're $3 more a gallon for gas in California. I just don't understand it. I don't want to give it all to California and property taxes. I'd rather give it to my kids later on.
2: Yep. Yep. More and more people are having that thought. And obviously, he had the means to get up and move. But a lot of people that aren't in that category in terms of their income or wealth are also finding out they can't afford to stay in these blue areas. They have to move.
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20: From From ABC News, I'm Stephanie Officer. The risk of a catastrophic explosion known as a BLEVE, which stands for Boiling Liquid Expanding Vapor Explosion, is now over. But Orange County's interim fire chief, TJ McGovern, says the storage tank at GKN Aerospace is still at some risk. ABC's Alex Stone reporting from Cypress, California.
21: Evacuation orders remain in effect for the 50,000 residents living here in this 10-square-mile zone.
22: We have a threat for a fire / small explosion and a leak.
21: Until the threat is fully eliminated, firefighters say they're working around the clock to get people back into their homes.
22: We need the public to keep to those evacuation zones.
21: Orange County prosecutors announcing they're opening a criminal probe into how this happened.
20: Memorial Day services were held across the country Monday from Arlington National Cemetery to small communities in each state. Monday, particularly difficult for the families of the veterans most recently lost. Among them, Master Sergeant Nicola Moore. The Minnesota mother, wife, and daughter was killed in an Iranian drone attack in Kuwait March 1st. Her hometown of White Bear Lake, Minnesota, showing support. Nicole's mother, Deb Staffleen, spoke at the local VFW and American Legion.
23: I'm very proud of my daughter. I'm very proud of my family, the city of White Bear Lake. I just couldn't have asked for a better community to have surrounded us.
20: Master Sergeant Amore was among six U.S. service members killed in that attack. Well, this year's American Music Awards are in the books, with BTS taking the coveted Artist of the Year award. The ceremony, hosted by Queen Latifah, also saw big wins from Cat's Eye, and Billy Idol was honored with their Lifetime Achievement Award. There were also new categories, including Best Throwback Song, which the Black Eyed Peas won for their 16-year-old hit Rock That Body. 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
20: A first for rideshare drivers.
26: Uber and Lyft drivers in Massachusetts have successfully organized, certifying the first rideshare workers union in the country. Governor Maura Healey says she hopes it helps drivers address the rising cost of living.
27: People are dealing with the cost of everything going up, and it's important that, you know, these workers, like other workers, get paid what they deserve.
26: Bargaining decisions will require majority approval from all members who've completed 100 rides or more in the last month. Mike Dubosky, ABC News.
20: More than 20 people were taken to the hospital in Tokyo after a suspect sprayed an unknown substance in a shopping area. Colorado Springs firefighters came to the rescue of a baby red-tailed hawk that fell from its nest Sunday. Wildlife officials say the hawk's nest was on top of a four-story building. Firefighters used a ladder to bring it home. Its mother watched, like a hawk, the entire time. The summer travel season is officially underway, and with gas prices up more than 40% over last Memorial Day, families are looking for some good deals. Christian Klein, editor-in-chief of foodfamilytravel.com, suggests using hotel points and frequent flyer miles to help reduce costs.
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0: As a parent, you said you'd never give up the convertible. 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
3: Do your happy dance, do your happy dance, yeah.
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3: Nobody panic. 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
0: You said you'd never give in to demands.
3: Two kids' meals. And a chocolate shake.
0: And never put them in harm's way.
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1: All across America, we are Red Eye Radio. He is Eric Harley and I'm Gary McNamara. Welcome and good morning. Here we go. Hope everybody had a great Memorial Day weekend. You know, it was the first time ever.
2: Yeah,
1: that in all my years of flying, I've been flying since 1974.
2: Right, on a plane to be
1: yes,
2: clear.
1: on a plane.
2: Because otherwise, it would be weird and also historic.
1: And you know, flapping my arms.
2: Yeah, and boy, are your arms tired?
1: Yes. Yeah. First time. Mm-hmm. Not that I haven't been delayed overnight, but every time has been my choice. Like a plane has been delayed, and I just said, "Oh, what the heck? I can stay an extra day." But it was never in a hotel. First time ever. Coming back from Tampa, all the flights were canceled from American going into Dallas. So that was like, that was okay.
2: All right, the best thing
1: about it is in the Tampa airport.
2: Yeah.
1: Because I just sat there. I have the Marriott Bonvoy app.
2: Right.
1: Because I book a lot of stuff on that. And I just sat there and went, okay, what's the closest hotel? And it came up, you know, the Marriott Tampa airport. So I figured it was somewhere near the airport.
2: Right.
1: So there I am. I you know, make the reservation, got the flight out for early yesterday morning, and I was back very early. And, you know, looking around and, okay, where do I catch the Uber? Security guard sees me and goes, hey, can I help you? And I said, yeah, looking for the Uber. He goes, I said, for the airport hotel. He goes, the Marriott? And I said, yeah. And he goes, right down the hallway there, about 100 feet.
2: So, all right.
1: Oh my God. So it's great.
2: That makes it handy.
1: Yeah, I have the best luck, but had a great time. The annual get together with Jerry, Mary, and Gary.
2: Yeah.
1: It was good. And
2: that went well.
1: And they got a great big kick out of it. I had to tell them how much you enjoyed saying Jerry, Mary, and Gary. Jerry, Mary, and Gary.
2: Yeah, I don't know enjoy if that's the word, but it does sound funny. So yeah.
1: Well, you enjoyed it. I believe
2: you enjoyed it.
1: Do I? Well, I sensed that you enjoyed it.
2: Okay,
1: but it was great, and yes, we did get to the brewery, the Two Frogs Brewery, and I did have the chocolate coconut beer, which is right. Not really. I don't think it's I don't know what it is. It's some kind of thing like a beer, but
2: it's liquid. It's in a mug.
1: But you know the best thing that they have there? Their water. They have like super filtered water.
2: Yeah.
1: Everybody's hey, get me a water. Was like. I look at you go, we serve the best water. This is ultra filtered, and they give you a glass of it, and it is ice cold. And it was great. I'm like, wow, this is great.
2: Yeah.
1: You actually, it's like, you should be marketing your water. And so I'm doing it for them. I'm marketing their water.
2: So, oh, all right.
1: But other than that, it was just a great time. But heard it rained here.
2: Yeah, that's what I understand. I was out of town too. I got back and as I got back, it was, I mean, the ground was wet. I wasn't back, Saturday night. We came back Sunday evening and, yeah, some family members said we got some actually pretty good rain.
1: Yeah.
2: So, there was some rain on Monday.
1: Oh yeah, I got pounded Monday afternoon.
2: Yeah,
1: I'm glad I wasn't here. It might have been a washout, you know, if you had picnics planned and stuff like that.
2: Yeah,
1: but other than that, I mean, it was a weekend that really mirrored what we have seen over the last 5 weeks. Maybe the hype or the sense of anticipation from the media, from their sources, from leaks, the administration, you know, maybe trying to put out trial balloons. I don't know. But the sense of anticipation sort of went through the roof this weekend. And I just went, until there's a deal, I'm not doing this again.
2: Well, and then, you know, they announce that they're very close to a deal on uranium. Nuclear dust. By the way, it was something very different back in the 70s. I'm just saying. Not that I would know.

0: Speaking about flying.
1: Here's what I'll say about nuclear dust back in the 70s. I inhaled it, but I didn't like it, as far as my children know. No, the president and others, the story seemed to have legs, and I thought, okay, we're getting closer. And if we are actually getting closer, it appears to be exactly what I believed might be the case. You have other Arab nations that kind of help us, because they were involved in the last week and a half in sitting at the table trying to get Iran to come around, according to the story. And we say that because they keep talking, you know, things. They keep using the Capitol Hill words. I don't know if they've used framework directly, but it's that kind of storyline that's been building for a while. We know the one thing that will end all of this is for the enriched uranium to be handed over and or destroyed. President put that on Truth Social a little while ago. The problem with his post on Truth Social a little while ago, by the way, is the way that he phrased it. And because it sounds like, or I guess the question is, does he want it to happen? Is this a demand? Or is he saying, you know, again, it is happening. It's hard to know. Point being, I believe that there's likely going to be, if this is coming together, it's likely going to be with the help of the other Arab nations that want it to happen. Now, the other side of that is something we've talked about. Let's say it is true that the nuclear dust is being handed over, that we get it, we get to destroy it, or there's witnesses to it. This is another thing the president presented on Truth Social, that there would be witnesses to it, basically, that we could trust to say that it was destroyed. I think we need some American eyes on this, just my opinion. In order for me to trust it, that's not an opinion, that's a fact. I would need American eyes
0: I saw when he posted it, it's either we take it, we destroy it there, or we take it.
1: Well, and there was phrasing in there where it was something to the effect of, let me see if I can find that exact Truth Social post. So here it is. The enriched uranium nuclear dust, in parentheses, with an exclamation point, will either be immediately turned over to the United States or be brought home and destroyed, or preferably in conjunction and coordination with the Islamic Republic of Iran, destroyed in place or at another acceptable location with the Atomic Energy Commission or its equivalent being witness to this process and event. Thank you for your attention to this matter, President DJ.
0: Well, you have a point. If it's not the United States Atomic Energy Commission, if it's something else,
1: right?
0: Who is that somebody else?
1: I want to know which members. Yeah, I want to know if there. I need to know that there are American eyes on this. You know, for me to trust it, I don't trust anything with Iran anyway. So let's walk this through and say, let's just say that happened. That actually, we got to the point where the nuclear dust is gone. The ask is going to be for Iran to be able to all sanctions being lifted, Strait of Hormuz open, no tolls, unless you have a toll tag. And the problem that I have there is exactly what has happened in recent years, and it's been going on for years. They will use that money to fund Hamas, Hezbollah, the Houthis, all of them. They will use that money for their proxies, and even if they didn't have the ability to deliver a nuclear weapon, then I have a concern about a dirty bomb or something like that being delivered here to U.S. soil, because what's left of the regime shall not be defeated. That's their standpoint. Of course it is. The hardliners, there was one story. Who was it? Is it the Wall Street Journal, I think. They're what's left is even more hardline than what was there before. The former Ayatollah, the dead Ayatollah. And I think to myself, well, of course they are, because they're on the brink. And so I don't know. Again, it's impossible to know what's true and what isn't, what's going to happen and what isn't. And then, of course, after that, we got the story that Iran was basically trying to lay down some mines inside the Strait of Hormuz. We were able to take a couple of their ships down. They fired. We intercepted. And that was kind of the end of that back and forth. But that has happened since this big, I don't know right. if you could call it an announcement, but this statement on what might be close in terms of a deal.
0: What time was that? What time was it?
1: That was, I'm trying to figure out, let's see here. That happened, well, they're doing live updates, so the latest update happened 4 minutes ago, but it's happening in recent hours. So if that's, you know, again, if that's the case, it happened after all of the, you know, talk about this deal. Again, the tensions are going to be high in the Strait. They're going to remain high. Marco Rubio, Secretary of State, is saying, you know, it's going to be open. The Strait is going to be open one way or the other.
0: Okay, that was the last one. That was the 7 hour. That was 7 hours ago. The one you just is the last one I see where he has written something on it.
1: Where who has written
0: the what? President on Truth Social? Not a story that he has reposted, but the last post that he had.
1: Right.
0: Is what I have.
1: Right.
0: Is the one.
1: And the Wall Street Journal has again. U.S. conducted defensive attack on Iranian targets. Officials say. And this has to do with the tensions rose at the U.S., and this is from the Wall Street Journal, sank two Islamic Revolutionary Guard corps ships attempting to lay mines in the Strait of Hormuz on Monday. Iran responded by launching surface-to-air missiles at U.S. planes, prompting American attacks on missile launchers near the Bandar Abbas, according to U.S. officials.
0: Yeah.
1: The U.S. Central Command continues to defend our forces while...
0: He went after, I mean, the president went after Ted Cruz. He went after Massey. He went after Tillis. He went after Cassidy. He went after anybody who said, look, if you do this, this isn't going to be a good deal. And, you know, that's where we are right now. You know, little bits and pieces come out. You have sources. You have people that are close to the situation, that apparently close to the situation. I don't know whether they are or not. They come out with something, and then everybody judges whether that would be good or not. And then the president gets angry at them for doing it, saying that's not what's in the deal. And so you're pretty well, you know, lost on all of this, except what you just read before, where he said the enriched uranium nuclear dust will either be immediately turned over to the United States or be brought home or destroyed, or preferably in conjunction and coordination with the Islamic Republic of Iran, destroyed in place or at another acceptable location with the Atomic Energy Commission or its equivalent. I don't know what the equivalent means. And the details matter here. When you're talking to Iran,
1: yes.
0: All the details matter. Being witness to this process and event, thank you for your attention to this matter, whatever. The other thing is where he said, this came out at, this was would have been at 5:10 a.m. Yesterday morning. He just, you know, went after... let me see. Went after Tillis and Cassidy and Massey,
1: yeah,
0: and all the Democrats.
1: Okay,
0: Democrats.
1: Yeah,
0: people that have totally lost their way, constantly supporting bad policy and even worse candidates, but are consistently critical of each and every fantastic win that I have. These people should go home and rest. They do nothing but create division and loss. In other words, they are losers. A deal with Iran will be a great and meaningful one, or there will be no deal. It will be the exact opposite of the J. CPOA disaster negotiated by the failed Obama administration, which was a direct an open path to a nuclear weapon for Iran. No, we don't do deals like that. So, you know, he's been setting that, you know, the tone that the nuclear weapons have to go. There were reports out there. Well, they need to commit to getting it, you know, that word. And so you had people responding to it, as they should. You know, if a story comes out and says, look, we don't know whether it's true or not, but if this is the deal they're making, they shouldn't be doing it. And then the president comes out and attacks them. And it's like, well, we're just saying if that report was true, we're not saying, well, you know, we're not saying that that's actually what you're negotiating. But look, it's the president's own fault because a couple of weeks ago it was unconditional surrender. This is not unconditional surrender. You're moving the goalpost from what you said. Remember, that's he said unconditional surrender is what he, which unconditional surrender is, you just lay everything down. There is no deal. You right. just surrender and we come in and we do whatever we want.
1: Yeah.
0: And we said at the time, why are you setting such a high bar?
1: Right.
0: And how are you going to do that?
1: Right.
0: But well, the president is the one who said it, nobody else.
1: Well, and I don't, again, the post on True Social just blurred everything. Who's going to be a part of that commission? Or what's the equivalent of that commission? Because this isn't going to be like a treaty where they're going to sit down at a table and sign something and then everybody's going to see what's in the treaty. It isn't going to work that way. And so I don't trust it. The American people deserve to know.
0: We are Red Eye Radio.
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9: We are Red Eye Radio. He is Eric Carly and I'm Gary McNamara. Coming up following the bottom of the hour, we always say that political ads should use the left in their own words. Oh, there was a doozy that came out over the weekend. We'll have that
1: all right
9: for you. The one thing that I thought was good that shows what's in the president's mind is when he said not only does he want a deal, but he wants, you know, the deal, and then he also wants all of the, this is something that we've talked about before, all of the nations in the Middle East to sign basically an Abraham Accord, a peace deal with Israel.
1: Yes.
9: Which showed what's in his mind, what the umbrella goal is, getting out of the minutia. Because, look, when I saw the other day, 95% of this deal has been done. We only have to negotiate the other 5%. Well, what's that 5%? The 5% is actually the 95%, because the 95% is getting a deal on the uranium and plutonium.
1: Yeah.
9: That's what the deal's all about.
1: Yeah, so, exactly.

0: It all connects. 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
1: We are Red Eye Radio. He is Eric Harley, and I'm Gary McNamara. Welcome and good morning. You and I were just talking about the Daily Mail UK story again, where you know their sources are telling them that J.D. Vance is considering not running in 2028. I saw that. I think it was on the plane when I saw that yesterday, and I looked for any other media picking up on that story, and nobody did.
2: Yeah, I think if it's true, then I think it's because he's clearly afraid of AOC. Sorry, I could barely get that one out. Let's see here. I'm trying to see if there were any other sources here that had any credible sources that I've heard of.
1: Well, the only reason I bring it up is because if it was a legit source that everybody used, and again, the Daily Mail UK can be as tabloid as, as even more. Even
2: it
1: more.
2: Didn't have legs. It wasn't all over the place. Well, because typically, what will happen? Like, let's say it was that Daily Mail UK originated the story. If there's something to it, then typically others will write the story based on that original story. And even though they may not have their own sources, they're at that point, you know, they're working, other news organizations are working to get their own sources on that and see if there's anything to it. But it really kind of went nowhere. And by the way, it's also, to begin with, it's just one of those, he's considering not running in 2020. Well, okay. There's a lot of ambiguous language in that entire, you know, phrase.
1: Yeah. I saw it on X. I actually didn't. Yeah, and it said the X post was J.D. Vance considers abandoning run for president in 2028. J.D. Vance considering abandoning run. Yeah. J.D. Vance has been left more isolated than ever, and is even considering abandoning a run for the presidency in 2028, multiple sources tell the Daily Mail.
2: Yeah, all right.
1: And then I didn't see anything else the rest of the day on it.
2: Yeah.
1: Yeah.
2: Yeah.
1: So and I'm looking here. You've got internet sources posting it. You know, so you just, you know, you look down, you just look down on it. The internet sites have picked it up.
2: Yeah, right. Yeah, I don't trust anything.
1: Yeah, neither do I.
2: Even if he himself came out and said, yeah, I don't know if I'm running or not. I wouldn't put anything into it right now.
1: I picked this up from politicalzoom.com. This is an interesting speculation. We get wind of this from the Daily Mail. Yes, it is a tabloid, but that doesn't mean it doesn't have a track record of being right on numerous occasions. And perhaps this is one of them.
2: Yeah.
1: The reason, would you believe, the stepping down of Tulsi Gabbard? J.D. Vance, now the lone dove in Donald Trump's cabinet after Tulsi Gabbard's resignation, has been left more isolated than ever before and is considering abandoning a run for the presidency, multiple sources tell the Daily Mail. And again, from what we know, I mean, this isn't a thing where Tulsi Gabbard is resigning and we know that she's resigning instead of being forced out.
2: Right.
1: This is because of her husband's diagnosis with a rare form of cancer, and we've, you know, I looked as soon as that, you know, first when it came out, I went, okay, anybody out there saying that she was forced out? And then I saw the reason why, and I went, okay, here's the
2: problem, not only in today's countless methods of reporting and repeating stories, but also at that level. If you're talking about the DNI, the story about the CIA officers going there and picking up files, you know, which we were told in the end, well, that wasn't a raid. First of all, we pointed out the CIA doesn't raid. And if there were, if someone came in and took files out of the DNI's office, it would likely be the ICIG, the Intelligence Community Inspector General's office. It wouldn't be, it still wouldn't be a raid. But in other words, if someone, if there were any entity or anybody of authority coming into the DNI's office to basically take over the, those files and take possession of those files, and they weren't being handed over by the DNI voluntarily, then it would likely be the ICIG. Unless there were something, again, much greater, and it would be a massive story by now. So,
1: and it died.
2: That was, it did. It within,
1: right,
2: really within, what, about 12 hours or so, it kind of went away. It was like, well, no. The CIA doesn't conduct raids. And it was just files being moved from one office
1: to another,
2: from the DNI's office to another office. But if it's going to be, you know, if it's going to be this story where she steps down, and it's in, you know, days after that that whole thing happened, of course the internet was going to lose its ever loving mind. They're about to find something on her or whatever it's going to be. Her husband has a very aggressive form of cancer. She wants to be with him during that treatment, and there's no way to be focused as DNI. I can't even imagine being the DNI, but she can't focus on that job at hand with everything going on. And right now there's a lot going on. I also, in my mind, had to reintroduce, as I'm thinking about that, it was Saturday morning, so I'm thinking about the story, the time that she was on Capitol Hill and said, you know, basically, we don't have any evidence that Iran was a threat. And the rest of the world went, huh? And we tried to, you know, pick that apart and unpack it as to why she would have said that back then. That was early on in the president's second term, early on in her tenure as DNI. But the fact of the matter is that no one really knows exactly what happened. I do believe the story that her husband is sick, and certainly we pray for him for a full recovery. But this is, you know, this is one of those stories that just grabs everything surrounding Tulsi Gabbard, you know, and then it was probably inevitable that something would come out about J.D. Vance. Well, now he's the, and as you mentioned, lonesome dove.
1: Well, here's how they write it.
2: Mm-hmm.
1: But the whispers racing through the West Wing find common ground. These are the sources talking to the Daily Mail UK.
2: Right.
1: Iran. Vance's most senior non-interventionist ally is gone. And even as he expressed his sorrow for the exit of his dear friend on Friday, insiders told the Daily Mail that his own future is at the front of his mind while his rivals sharpen their blades. Vance is a non-event in the West Wing, a source close to the president told the Daily Mail. Vance's isolation comes at a moment when Marco Rubio's stock inside the White House has never been higher, with the Secretary of State helping to plan an invasion of Cuba while the vice president flails in peace negotiations with Iran. The vice president's dovish brand of foreign policy has set him on a collision course with Trump, the sources say, the rift deepening as Trump embraces his wartime leader image. The president has made it very clear in recent months that he doesn't abide by this strong, silent Gary Cooper-style approach to foreign policy, a White House insider told the Daily Mail. He's loud, he's active. These guys prefer to speak softly and carry a big stick, but Trump speaks loudly and carries a massive cannon, the source added. And this is, by the way, this is what they write. We'll comment on it in just a second. And then this from the Daily Mail. He's deranged. He's deluded. He's suffering from dementia. He carries the nuclear codes. This we know. And as per the Daily Mail, began counseling Trump not to do a full-scale strike back in February. This disagreement with Trump may lead Trump to abandoning Vance. That's why you look at the analysis of this from something like politicalzoom.com and saying, no, stop it. That's where political Zoom in their analysis there loses any type of credibility. The president is not deranged. He's not deluded. He's not suffering from dementia. He's exactly who he has always been.
2: Right.
1: And so they lose, you know, by giving their interpretation of this.
2: Right, right.
1: They lose any type of credibility whatsoever because that's just ridiculous. But the Daily Mail's story, the part that I do believe is true, is that Marco Rubio has done a stellar job in communicating the president's policy. I think he's done a great, he's done a much better job than the president has. Because the president, as always, can be all over the place.
2: Mm-hmm.
1: And Marco Rubio isn't. Marco Rubio will speak and it's like, okay, there really isn't any controversy after he speaks.
2: Right.
1: You notice that?
2: Yeah, he shuts it down. Yeah, there's no debate to be had.
1: And when we look at the polls, and a lot of the polls showed that J.D. Vance was leading, if his own internals, if he does internal polls, and I don't know if you're vice president, that's a smart thing to do at this juncture. But if you look at what was the Atlas Intel poll, which was the most accurate, that showed that Rubio with a big lead, that is surprising. And some of the analysis, I think, was it the Fox News poll that said, you know, people, the Republicans still support the president, but they want somebody who will communicate differently in the next administration.
2: Yeah, and you know,
1: in a different style. They're looking for a different style from the president. Now, J.D. Vance is not the president. Now, if you look at it, would J.D. Vance, if he was president, would we be at a war with Iran? That's a great question to ask.
2: Yeah.
1: If I can't say yes immediately, you know, that is a rift and could be a big rift. Now, if I'm J.D. Vance and I see the polls and the polls that I believe show that I'm in a big lead, Iran's not going to be around in 2027 when the campaign starts.
2: Right.
1: It's not going to be when the campaign starts next summer. That's not going to be around anymore.
2: Right.
1: Hopefully it won't be around anymore.
2: Well, yeah.
1: And so
2: the framework for the deal will still be around.
1: And so I don't believe that he says Iran makes it so, because the whole point would be, you know, if you're going to run, well, of course, I don't agree with everything the president has done, but he's been a very strong president and Iran turned out really good. We got the deal. And so I agree with what the president has done. And so I learned a lot, even though I am not one that wishes to get involved in something like that again. You know, you do the political thing. But if you're in a big lead right now and the Republicans love you and the other polls besides Atlas Intel are wrong, well, I'm not making a decision either. I'm not even thinking about it right now.
2: Right, yeah.
1: And that's where I have some suspicion that the story is accurate.
2: Well, and two, you have to, again, factor in, and I think you were alluding to this, look, the left and the left activist media would love to basically create a rift in the administration right now. And what greater rift is there, even though they did give credit to Marco Rubio, you create a rift between the president and vice president. And that and that's something that, in fact, the administration wanted to demonstrate when it came to Iran, that there is no rift, and that's why they included, you know, early on, Vice President Vance in the talks. So, you know, it's hard to know what's true here.
1: We are Red Eye Radio.
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1: We're Red Eye Radio. He's Eric Cronin. I'm Barry McNamara. You know, and I can see anybody, you know, any vice president, you know, the story could just be like any vice president at this time inside any administration saying, well, you know, I might run. I might not run.
2: Right. Well, you know? He's not a candidate. If J.D. Vance says, I'm not a candidate for 2028, technically that's true. He has not announced his candidacy.
1: Right.
2: And then if he were to say that at any point, you know, during a news briefing or an interview or in the hallway or whatever, well, I'm not a candidate for 2028. Now, an operative word that you would want to include would be yet. As of today, I'm not a candidate.
1: Yeah.
2: You know, but they're, the liberal activist media would love to run with that, because the one thing they want to do really is create that rift between President Trump and Vice President Vance. They really want to create that rift. They believe that's important.

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11: KTSA. From ABC News, I'm Sherry Preston. New American strikes on Iran. The Pentagon launching what it's calling self-defense attacks on missile launch sites and boats placing mines. Hours afterwards, Secretary of State Marco Rubio talking about the potential peace deal.
12: It's either going to be a good deal or there isn't going to be one.
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13: A senior U.S. official telling ABC News a potential interim agreement would see the reopening of the Strait of Hormuz, a lifting of the U.S. blockade, and a commitment from the Iranians to negotiate the removal of their stockpile of highly enriched uranium.
11: New hopes around that chemical tank in Southern California that had been in danger of exploding, forcing thousands of evacuations.
14: I'm very, very optimistic moving forward that we're going to continue with the success, that everything is stabilizing, and we're going to get them home as soon as possible.
11: Orange County Fire Chief Craig Covey says the risk of a large explosion is now off the table. Republicans in Texas deciding today who they want to represent them in the Senate. Incumbent John Cornyn facing off against State Attorney General Ken Paxton. He's the pick of President Trump. Here's ABC News Deputy Political Director Ben Siegel.
15: Ken Paxton is someone who has a very loyal, vocal following in Texas.

0: Texas Republican politics, and he has no shortage of controversies in his past. He was accused of adultery by his wife, who filed for divorce on biblical grounds. He was indicted on charges of security fraud several years ago, charges that were later dismissed.
1: Dangerous rain across parts of the South. Here's ABC meteorologist Jeff Smith.
2: We're targeting areas from southern Louisiana all the way up to eastern parts of Tennessee with a flood watch in effect. This includes Hattiesburg, Mississippi, which at this hour is under a flash flood emergency, a particularly dangerous situation there with multiple rounds of showers and thunderstorms kind of moving over the same locations.
1: New York Knicks pouring it on, finishing up their sweep of the Cleveland Cavaliers and making it to the NBA Finals for the first time since 1999. 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
1: New warnings about the Ebola outbreak in Africa. The International Rescue Committee now says it could become the deadliest in history. And the World Health Organization says the epidemic is outpacing the response.
5: The director general saying despite a scramble to curb the spread, quote, the epidemic is outpacing us. Doctors suspect more than 900 people have already been infected. At least 10 African nations bordering the Democratic Republic of the Congo warned they now have an elevated transmission risk.
1: That's ABC's Faith Abube. The paraglider who managed to land safely after her parachute was hit and shredded by a small plane in the Austrian Alps is now speaking out. The woman named Sabrina managed to deploy a backup chute and suffered only minor injuries. Here's ABC's Hannah Patah.
6: The experienced 44-year-old paraglider now responding to comments and criticism, saying, I wasn't anywhere I wasn't allowed to be. As a paraglider, you cannot evade a light aircraft. And saying of the pilot who hit her, as a powered aircraft, he is the one required to give way. She said pilots in the area should be more focused and be on the lookout for paragliders, while acknowledging paragliders can often be difficult to spot, even though we are brightly colored.
1: The plane's pilot says he didn't see her until it was just too late. Rescue crews on Mount Hood have now managed to free a man who got trapped under a car-sized boulder. It rolled down a hill into a rock slide. They had to bring in special equipment to move the 16,000-pound rock. I'm Sherry Preston, ABC News.
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0: Right, right.
1: They did play her in her own words over and over again. And
0: in fact, Rapid Response 47, they would post entire interviews.
1: Yeah.
0: Remember that?
1: Yeah. Yep.
0: Like hour-long interviews.
1: Yep. They take an hour-long interview. And this would be, again, you're talking Rapid Response. Wait a minute. Did Rapid Response 47 exist at that time, or was it just the campaign?
0: Maybe it was the campaign.
1: Yeah, it's probably the campaign.
0: Yeah. Yeah,
1: just
0: maybe.
1: Same difference. So.
0: Yeah,
1: really.
0: Right. Yeah.
1: And we've always said, just post what they say. This is a ad that came out late last week, a super PAC ad supporting Ken Paxton, who today is running against John Cornyn, the incumbent, in the primary, in the primary runoff,
0: mm-hmm.
1: and they'll be running against James Tallarico.
0: Yeah.
1: By the way, a lot of discussion I had over the weekend mm-hmm. with my Florida friends on Tallarico.
0: Mm-hmm.
1: And it was fun, too, explaining it. It really was a lot of fun. And this is the guy. In fact, I was talking to a few people saying, this is the guy that is viewed as the moderate to Jasmine Crockett.
0: Yeah.
1: Also, he's the white guy because they, as we all talk about, the Democrats talk about diversity and equity and inclusion. But when it comes down to it, they go, no, put the white guy in.
0: That's right.
1: Can't have the black woman. She's viewed as too radical.
0: That's right.
1: Put in the radical white male.
0: Yep.
1: Whose style is a little bit different and who's just as radical. And then I played this for them, this ad. And this is an ad. Now you hear, I believe you hear Trump in there.
0: Mm.
1: But he's describing Tallarico. And they come up with a nickname. All right, I'm not going to tell you the nickname. You'll hear it in the spot.
0: Right.
1: Here we go. All right.
2: The Democrats have a weird candidate.
3: God is non-binary. There are many more than two biological sexes. In fact, there are six. It is now existential that we try to reduce our meat consumption. The American flag is such a complicated symbol for most of us. Prophetic voices like Jesus have helped me reckon with my own whiteness, my own masculinity.
4: Our southern border should be like our front porch. There should be a giant welcome mat out front. No need to sit and cry over, you know, your whiteness or your masculinity. They're going to call me a radical leftist.
5: Something that you love that's not family or friends.
3: I love, I'm just saying this because it's on my mind, the trans children.
2: The Democrats have a weird candidate.
6: Low T Tallarico, too weak for Texas.
0: Older guys with low tier going, hey, what does that mean?
1: Go find Doug Flutie.
0: I'm MAGA when I have the energy.
1: Tallarico to
0: low T Tallarico. That sounds like a member of one of the five families.
7: Hey. Why don't you call up Low T over there? Tell him we need something done over here. All right? Tell him to get it together. Tell him to wake up first. He's going to have to wake up. He's too weak to get out of bed, but, you know, you're going to have to help him get out of bed.
1: He's got
7: the low T.
1: But as we've always said before, just, you know, play them in their play them in their own words. What I find interesting is we all remember when Joe Biden was asked the question, you know, how many genders are there? And he said three. We went, whoa, he's in trouble. Tallarico was asked, you know.
0: Yeah, go ahead. Now, I'm thinking the same thing. Go ahead.
1: Oh, you're just pointing. Okay. And he said, you know, there are six biological sexes is what Tallarico said.
0: He limited it to six?
1: But not gender, because they always say, well, gender isn't biology. Well, we know it is now. It didn't used to be 15 years ago.
0: Well, yeah, they changed the rules.
1: But they changed the rules, and now it is. And so
0: yeah.
1: He said there are six biological sexes.
0: Six?
1: Six.
0: Oh, now, and I thought to myself, dude, you're stepping in it right now because you can't say there's only six.
1: Yeah, exactly.
0: That's a Biden move.
1: But I'd like to ask him, what are they? I mean, has he been inside the apparent four spacecrafts that have landed, and the aliens is he counting the aliens that supposedly have crashed and the bodies have been recovered?
0: Yeah.

0: Right. Yeah, I
1: we're so screwed up right now. We're so doomed that even all this talk of, you know, whether extraterrestrials have crashed is like, oh, whatever.
0: Well, no, we could tomorrow. They could parade. They could have a camera with all of the media parade all of the media through. I don't know. Just call it Area 52, because, you know, Area 51 isn't really where it happens. It's Area 52. That's where you got to go. That's where all the stuff happens, next door. Area 52. And they could be going through and showing. They could demonstrate to the American people. There could be live aliens going, hey, how's it going? We've been here for a while. And then, you know, they morph into an actor or something, a famous person. And then right before your eyes, and we go, yeah, whatever.
1: Here's my question. If these stories are true, because you keep seeing Trump's trying to figure out how to announce that the aliens have landed and that we are not alone, and they're not sure what to do, and he's trying to figure out how to do it without people panicking. I'm hearing this all over the place.
0: Yeah.
1: Well, my question would be, my first question would be, if they come out and say, yeah, these aliens exist, are they liberal or are they conservative? That's my question. Are the aliens, if they exist, liberal or conservative? No, don't hold me to the physics debate we had last week about whether any aliens. We're talking politics now.
0: Well, if they
1: we're,
0: can
1: we're
0: be,
1: not we're not dealing with the truth in any way.
0: If they can
1: here.
0: Be both female and male. Oh, wait a minute.
1: How many alien sexes are there? Oh,
0: what if they are actually non-binary? What I mean, you know, where?
1: Well, we've seen the. Yeah. When we see the
0: drawings.
1: The drawings, they seem to be naked.
0: That's another thing. Don't you think they would have clothes? So they can travel at great speeds.
1: They're not see? The aliens are superior beings. They're not ashamed of their bodies.
0: Well, here's the thing. According to the drawings, there's nothing to be ashamed of. And by that, I mean there's nothing there.
1: Just a big head.
0: Well, it's a big head, and it's a body with nothing. But
1: should aliens be able to compete with humans in sports? These are the questions we're going to be dealing with a couple of years from now if we find out the aliens do exist.
0: I'll tell you.
1: Or do they have an advantage?
0: If we're playing dodgeball, I want an alien on my team. Because we're going to win every time. Because they just, boom, disappear as the ball's coming toward them. And imagine how fast they could throw the ball.
1: Well, I remember the Charlie Sheen movie. Remember the one on climate change? What's that called? Remember where the aliens were heating up Earth?
0: Oh, yeah.
1: Arrival. The Arrival.
0: Oh, no, that wasn't Charlie Sheen. The Arrival. What's his name? Jeremy.
1: No, it was Charlie Sheen.
0: Well, then that's a different The Arrival.
1: Yeah. This is the one where the aliens were heating up the Earth. I think there's an Arrival, too. Remember he had a buzz cut?
0: Yeah, that one I don't remember as much.
1: Yeah, and then the alien at the end runs, and he runs very quickly.
0: Yeah, what's his name? Renner was in the other Arrival.
1: Oh, okay.
0: Yeah.
1: Yeah. So, yeah, the alien runs real quick.
0: Yeah, no, that's, you know, they would have to, right? I mean, they've got to be superior in every way. Yeah. Right. All right. So Arrival is just Arrival, the one with Charlie Sheen is the
1: arrival.
0: Arrival.
1: Right.
0: Yeah. Okay.
1: Yeah.
0: So which was from 1996.
1: Wow. Yeah.
0: I had given up movies at that point. Yeah.
1: He had just finished. That's just a couple of years after Wolverines.
0: Yeah.
1: Red Dawn. Remember that?
0: Yeah. No, I think it'll be much like the other Arrival from 2016. And it will be, it was Jeremy Renner and Amy Adams. And remember that?
1: Oh, the one with the big egg or whatever it was.
0: And then they went in. They go inside and talk to them, and nothing means anything. It's literally a bunch of smoke.
1: All I remember is I don't remember what the conclusion of that. I don't know if I made it through the whole movie. I don't remember what the conclusion is of that movie.
0: Well, I do.
1: All right, don't give it away then.
0: Well, it's 2016. Is it that much of a spoiler alert?
1: Well, I got harassed one time when I gave the end of a movie that was like 50 years old.
0: I'll just say this.
1: Let me know.
0: Iron Man dies at the end. That's how it ends.
1: All right, you can tell me how it ends.
0: Well, there's a twist of the relationship between Jeremy Renner and Amy Adams. It's actually a good twist. I won't give it away, mainly because I can't remember most of it. But it's
1: well, it actually got boring. Because that's the thing. The preparation to go in was so dang long to go into the other spaceship.
0: And then it was, you know, all the other nations were concerned. And then, you know, Amy Adams' character is on the phone with, I think he was supposed to be the top military guy in China, I think. And so she's talking to essentially the enemy during the whole thing. And I thought, none of this at all makes sense. And then at the end, it turns out to be a love story. And I'm like, what? The aliens never really got out of the craft.
1: This isn't one of the alien in the bathroom thing again, is it? Remember that movie that won an Emmy?
0: Because
1: won
0: an Oscar?
1: An Oscar. Yeah. Remember she had it was human alien sex,
0: right?
1: Remember that one?
0: Yeah. What was that called?
1: I don't know. It was horrible.
0: From several years ago.
1: The worst movie ever.
0: No, it was beyond bizarre.
1: I remember we talked about it because when it won, we had so many negative. We actually watched it and went, you got to be kidding me. And there wasn't a lot of diversity in that movie either. Well, I guess it was The Alien.
0: Well, yeah. and he was, the alien was like a creature of the Black Lagoon.
1: Yes. Something in the water, wasn't it?
0: I can't remember. The Shape of Water, right?
1: The Shape of Water.
0: That's what it was.
1: What a horrible.
0: The Shape of Water.
1: God's sakes.
0: The Shape of Water.
1: I remember thinking, I'm never going to get whatever how long the movie was. I'm never going to get this hour and whatever back again in my life.
0: Well, here's the thing.
1: I've wasted it.
0: Look, you know, the whole furry thing, you know, with fetishes, that doesn't even come close to this movie. Because here's the question. I don't know if you have a water fetish. I don't know if you have a water creature fetish. I don't know if you have a lizard fetish. I don't know what your fetish is. And here's the most important part. I don't want to know what your fetish is because ew.
1: Oh, my God.
0: Now, here's the thing.
1: How do we go from low T?
0: Well,
1: to alien sex.
0: Because do you not have any dating apps whatsoever on your smartphone? None? I mean, I've heard of being into your work and really loving your work.
1: Oh my God.
0: Maybe falling for someone at work, right? Having a relationship with someone.
1: But wait,
0: at work.
1: She wasn't like a scientist. Wasn't she like a janitor or something?
0: Right. It's, yeah.
1: Yeah, okay. She wasn't even a science attraction.
0: Right, right. Well, and there's the other thing. Was her life so bad? I can't find a boyfriend. I clean labs in the middle of the night hey, that lizard's kind of hot.
1: Yes, now we know how lonely and pitiful I am. The last thing I was thinking was, Wonder if there's a hot alien chick on one of those crashed UFOs.
0: Well, I mean,
1: that survived.
0: Was her point to you know, say, you know, because one day she could say to her friends, they're all going around the table bragging about their dates, and
1: oh yeah, have you ever slept with a lizard? Because I have.
0: Oh,
1: which also could be why she has no friends.
0: Oh,
1: and they made this the top movie. How does that even happen? Is that Guillermo del Toro that did that one?
0: I have no idea.
1: Yeah, because he also did that latest Frankenstein movie, which was flat out stupid. It was stupid.
0: I guess this represents the culture divide that we don't understand that apparently some people do. Or enjoy. Understand and enjoy.
1: Yeah, that's the other thing. People were into watching this, which tells me we have a bigger problem.
0: We are Red Eye Radio.
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1: We are Red Eye Radio. He's Eric Cronin. I'm Gary McNamara. Well, the moral of the last segment is the Republicans should keep running ads of politicians in their own words. But, normally I do this at the end of an hour, but I just saw this and it relates to, the Memorial Day weekend.
0: Yeah.
1: But the Babylon Bee's lead headline shows the Chuck Schumer picture, remember from last year?
0: Yeah, for the raw burger that already had cheese on it.
1: Right, the raw burger thing.
0: Yeah.
1: And there's a picture of it and it says, the lead headline of the Babylon Bee, Chuck Schumer celebrates Memorial Day alone as all of last year's guests are dead from E. coli. Senator Chuck Schumer reportedly spent Memorial Day alone with his thoughts after having killed all of his backyard barbecue guests.
0: I love that. That's funny.
1: I know. That was still... Yeah. That was one of the funniest things ever happened last year, wasn't it?
0: Yeah. Just how no one on his end caught that.
1: Right, I know.
0: Wow.

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1: And I'm Gary McNamara, along with Eric Harley, coming up in just a minute. 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
1: All right, now I had to make sure that I listened to every single second of this audio cut to make sure that the host of this podcast did not use incredibly filthy language.
3: Yeah.
1: Talking about on the left, we've talked to her about her a little bit, Jennifer Welch, and
2: yeah,
1: just how she's crazy.
2: Yeah.
1: She really, really is. She is a nutcase.
2: Mm-hmm.
1: I mean, even her facial expressions when she talks, it's like, you're nuts.
2: Yeah.
1: Yeah. But on with her is billionaire Tom Steyer, who's running for governor, as we know, of California.
2: Right.
1: Listen to this. Because it relates to something that we've said before, the argument that the left is still trying to give for the radical transgender movement. Okay, here we go. You ready?
2: All right,
1: here we go.
4: You talked about trans people. I'm totally in favor of trans athletes in high school. I think when you understand the vulnerability, the stress, the danger of being a trans kid, and you understand that almost half of them try to commit suicide.
5: Yeah.
4: And then you think we're going to punish those kids. We're going to cut them off from team sports. We're going to cut them off from participating in the community. We're going to cut them off from fun. It's like, no, we're not. No, we're not. And, you know, as someone who played sports my whole life and loves sports and love playing sports, they're more important things.
1: There you go. Is anybody cutting off transgenders from sports?
2: No.
1: That's a lie right there.
2: That's if a boy who is transitioning to a girl wants to play on the boys' team, he can. Cutting them off from the community, where?
1: Where?
2: Where are they banned from the community?
1: Yeah.
2: These are used to be the straw man argument, but that's not strong enough. These are straw man lies.
1: But it goes back to what we've said before, what the argument actually is from the left. Whether it was the Berkeley professor that was talking to Josh Hawley, who, when he was asking questions, please explain to me, you know, defend your position here. She said, no, you asking me that is transphobic. And he said, why? I'm trying to figure out how you think. I'm trying to figure out what you're attempting to market to me about the radical transgender movement. Right. I'm asking a question. You're saying asking the question is somehow committing violence. And she said, yes, because transgenders have a much greater susceptibility for committing suicide. And our point was, well, then what you're saying is, since there's an extreme amount of mental illness here, if half of any demographic is attempting to commit suicide, there's a huge mental issue there.
2: Yes.
1: Huge mental issue.
2: Mm-hmm.
1: And the solution from these people who are not clinical psychologists. They're politicians and they're professors. And what they're saying is, since there is a huge mental illness in this particular demographic, we need to lie to them. We need to have them compete. These men compete against women. We need to lie about it and say that we're denying them opportunity to compete in sports, which we are not. They can compete with the men. Yeah, but they can't make the teams. Well, welcome to reality. Neither could I. Yes, but they're more likely to commit suicide than you are. So what they're saying is you need to lie to these people.
2: Mm-hmm.
1: They don't need any medical care.
2: You need to ignore the mental health crisis altogether.
1: Right. Ignore the mental health crisis and whatever they believe, say, yes, it's true.
2: Yep.
1: Yes, it's true.
2: Go along.
1: And to hell with women.
2: Right.
1: To hell with biological women. They don't matter. Right. That these men should be able to parade around naked in front of women in the locker room.
2: Mm-hmm.
1: Because if you don't allow them to do that, they'll commit suicide.
2: Right.
1: Am I missing the argument at all? Am I embellishing at all?
2: No. This is, again, this massive, massive void when it comes to caring about a true mental health crisis. As you mentioned, if half of any group has suicidal tendencies, then everybody needs to stop what they're doing right now and address it. And those who pretend to be advocates for the people in that group need to be at the forefront of stopping everything to make sure that the number one goal is to treat that mental health crisis, to find something that can reduce those numbers, with the goal ultimately being zero attempted suicides. And they haven't, they're going the opposite direction.
1: And you see what the research is showing on, you know, the when they allow children to actually have their body parts cut off or take their hormones.
2: Yeah.
1: It doesn't solve any of the problems.
2: No.
1: And you know, that's the, you know, and that's where we're saying there is no compassion on that side. And this is where Republicans, again, fail to attack them every single day. Just don't attack them on the fact that it's pure insanity to say that men should compete against women and then to lie about it.
2: Right.
1: And that's how you know. How you know they're wrong on the issue is they constantly have to lie to defend their issue. They cannot tell you the truth.
2: Right.
1: Now, they tell you I think it's by accident, but they keep in their argument giving the other side the ammunition, as they just did right there. And as a Berkeley professor did when she was arguing with Josh Hawley a couple of years ago, the whole suicide thing, you're admitting there's a huge mental health issue problem here that we shouldn't deal with. It's that other people need to agree with their delusion.
2: Yeah, right. And that's the problem.
1: And not get them the medical help they need,
2: but
1: just enable whatever the delusion is at that moment,
2: which is to also be on board for ignoring the mental health crisis.
1: Exactly. That's compassion?
2: That's insanity. And you can't for a moment pretend you care.
1: And it's just hilarious because, you know, they basically lie by omission, as
2: right.
1: Tom Starr was doing there. He's lying
2: right.
1: by omission.
2: Right.
1: Everybody knows it.
2: Right.
1: Because he goes, because sports was so great for me. Oh, so you competed against women?
2: Right.
1: Well, no, but everybody should be able to compete. They can compete.
2: They can compete. Right. Yep.
1: And, yeah, but they can't make the men's team. Well, then play intramurals.
2: Right.
1: You can play intramurals. And when I was in high school, if you couldn't make the team, there were intramurals for every single, you know, sport. Probably, I don't think there was for football.
2: Hmm.
1: We had it for basketball. We had it for a bunch of different things. You could compete
2: right.
1: in the intramural stage.
2: Right.
1: But there is no guarantee. If you're saying that because you believe you're the opposite sex, that you should be able to participate in any sport that you wish, even right. if you don't have the ability.
2: Which is to say, to get a guaranteed place on the team, that's right. not guaranteed for anybody.
1: No, it's not guaranteed. Exactly. And remember, we're talking to someone who has experience of that. I was so small and tiny, I was cut from every single little league team, every single elementary school team, every single junior high team, every single high school team. It wasn't until I got to be a senior in high school and I was able to get aboard a great CYO basketball team, CYO, the Catholic Youth Organization, and their basketball leagues back half century ago were really good leagues.
2: Mm-hmm.
1: They really were. And that's where I really learned to play basketball. And the coach said, I don't cut. But I'll never forget, there was like 26 people that started out. He says, I don't cut. But by right. the end of the, but by the time we start the season, the majority of you will be gone. By the time we got to October, about 5 weeks before the season start, we're down to four players. That's how hard he worked you.
2: Yeah.
1: We ended up with seven.
2: Yeah. Yeah.
1: Brought a few more. That's how physically hard he worked
2: right.
1: his basketball team. And that's why they won the city championship the year before I came. And just missed it the year that I was on. So.
2: I played baseball on Laughlin Air Force Base. And it's just, basically, it's a youth organization.
1: Yeah.
2: You know, and basketball, the same thing on Laughlin. Wasn't part of the school. Went to try out for football. And Coach Valdez, who is a great and was and still is a great guy, looked at me and said, you should go try out for band. I had no place in trying out for football. I had no experience in sixth grade playing football. Like, peewee football wasn't my thing. I didn't play that. We moved around a little bit, and so I didn't really have any skills to offer the coach. And he was, you know, he was going. In fact, that year, Memorial Elementary went on to win state, and I wasn't on the team.
1: as a junior in high school, I tried out for our football team the 2 years before,
2: yeah.
1: won the national championship.
2: Yeah.
1: So it's like me, and I was 5'1", 98 pounds.
2: Right.
1: And I tried, and they kept me around for a while.
2: Instead of Rudy, it would be Gary.
1: Hey, Gary, exactly.
2: Gary.
1: But
2: just
1: I was
2: give him the ball one
1: but
2: time.
1: I was much smaller than Rudy was when he even tried. I mean, much smaller. And the great coach, Jules Yakupovich, became my German teacher. Mm-hmm. And gave me some of the greatest advice ever.
2: Mm-hmm.
1: McNamara, stop picking your nose.
2: Yeah, yeah.
1: It came in handy later on in life.
2: Yeah. McNamara, stand up off the bench. Oh, wait, you are standing up.
1: Yeah.
2: Never mind.
1: We are Red Eye Radio.
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1: We are Red Eye Radio. He is Eric Cronin. I'm Gary McNamara. The other thing I liked over the weekend, this is something that I just saw. I don't know. Everybody probably has a different perspective on it, but the number of political analysts talking about the fact that, man, I mean, the way that's looking for the Democrats, it's going to be Kamala again.
2: Well, you had a couple of key top Democrats. Well. Well-known Democrat that basically said over the weekend at different points, you know, the party needs new leadership. Cuomo was one of them.
1: Yeah.
2: You know, the party needs new leadership. Yep, and and that's, they all know it. Every one of them know it. But the party itself, the actual organization, the Democratic Party, has to pretend like It's everything's fine, right?
1: Well, the one thing is, and we talked about this last week and probably the week before that also, and probably the week before that, is the Republicans have a ton of money. And as we know, donors do not want to support Kamala Harris again.
12: Yeah.
1: And so it's really interesting that the rank and file of the Democratic Party still is looking at her as horrible as she was as their top candidate. The donors don't want anything to do with her.
12: Right.
1: And you look at a lot of Democrats overall right now in what the DNC has as a, compared to the RNC, and it's not even close.
12: Yeah.
1: So
12: right.
1: They look at it and they go, yeah, but we're still performing well, and our party still supports us. But are donors going to be a problem for 2028?
2: Well, Cory Booker, basically saying that the party, quote, desperately needs new leadership. Cory Booker saying that.
1: I thought he was the new leadership.
2: Well, I was going to say, he's probably thinking he needs to be the new leadership. I don't know.
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18: From ABC News, I'm Sherry Preston. Secretary of State Marco Rubio telling reporters overnight that as soon as an agreement with Iran is reached, the Strait of Hormuz will reopen.
19: It's going to take a couple days to settle on, even down to the disagreements over a word. Sentence. So we'll have to work through that.
18: The U.S. military, meantime, carrying out what it says were self-defense strikes in southern Iran, including on missile launcher sites and on boats placing mines. In western Lebanon, an Israeli strike on a village has left a dozen people dead. Republicans in Texas are voting today in a runoff for the primary that will determine which Republican faces off against Democrat James Tallarico for Senate this November. Here's ABC News Deputy Political Director Ben Siegel.
12: President Trump weighed in the runoff here, endorsed Ken Paxton, who is running a primary challenge against Senator John Cornyn, a four-term veteran of the Senate. Someone from the George Bush wing of the party predates this Donald Trump moment of the Republican Party. And it's just sort of this new test of what the Republican Party is, who is a Republican in this last phase of the Trump administration, of President Trump's two terms in office.
18: That evacuation zone around the failing chemical tank in Southern California is shrinking after officials in Orange County said the worst case scenario of a catastrophic explosion has been averted.
20: This would have been a huge chemical explosion, and it would have set off likely other chemical explosions from other tanks that are around it. Wow. And at other properties around the aerospace manufacturing center. So, yeah, this would have been a big deal. So they cleared out 10 square miles all around the area. At the peak, there were 50,000 people who were told they had to evacuate.
18: ABC's Alex Stone in Los Angeles. In New York,
21: it's time to party like it's 1999. No truer words have ever been spoken.
18: ESPN's Ryan Field as the New York Knicks head back to the finals for the first time since 1999 after beating the Cavs. You're listening to ABC News.
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3: Self-defense in the Gulf. Good morning, I'm Gordon Deal, along with Nicole Murray, on this Tuesday, May 26th. Glad you could be with us. Here's what's up this hour.
4: The U.S. says it targeted Iranian boats laying mines in the Strait of Hormuz to protect its troops. We'll have the latest.
3: Officials in Southern California avoid a worst-case scenario of an exploding chemical tank, but thousands remain evacuated.
4: On the campaign trail, could President Trump's victories during primary season jeopardize his agenda on Capitol Hill?

0: air missiles at U.S. planes, prompting American attacks on missile launchers. U.S. Central Command said in a statement that the strikes were taken in self-defense. Meanwhile, President Trump indicated yesterday that talks aimed at producing a longer ceasefire had been productive, but warned again that he was willing to order more strikes against Tehran. Secretary of State Marco Rubio.
1: We have what I think is a pretty solid thing on the table in terms of their ability to open up the straits, get the straits open, enter into a very real, significant, time-limited negotiation on the nuclear matters. And hopefully we can pull it off. It has a lot of support in the Gulf. It has a lot of support globally, every country that we've walked through it.
0: Also of note, Israel launched strikes against Hezbollah in southern Lebanon after the prime minister said his country remained in a war with the terrorist group backed by Iran. The worst-case scenario of a catastrophic explosion surrounding a failing chemical tank south of Los Angeles has been averted. Police in Garden Grove say about 16,000 people remain under evacuation orders as of last evening. That's down from 50,000 in surrounding communities at the height of the crisis, when officials thought they faced only two options, an explosion or a chemical spill. T.J. McGovern is the interim fire chief in Orange County.
2: The most catastrophic and worst case scenario was mitigated and resolved. That was the case of a potential BLEVI.
0: BLEVI, by the way, is an acronym that stands for Boiling Liquid Expanding Vapor Explosion. The tank is located at an aerospace facility about 30 miles south of Los Angeles. The situation began unfolding Thursday at GKN Aerospace, a manufacturing company that builds engines and landing gear for both commercial and military aircraft. The 34,000-gallon tank filled with toxic chemicals was showing signs of overheating. President Trump honored Gold Star families during Memorial Day remarks at Arlington National Cemetery, thanking the loved ones of fallen U.S. service members for the sacrifice they continue to carry. Trump said the nation must first honor those who died defending the country before celebrating its founding and independence.
3: We honor those who fell so that our republic might stand, those who died so that our nation could live, those who gave up their sacred light on earth so that the sublime light of American freedom would shine forever and ever.
0: Joint Chiefs Chairman General Dan Kane and Defense Secretary Pete Hegseth also honored fallen U.S. service members during Memorial Day remarks at Arlington, paying tribute to Gold Star families and the, quote, 13 souls of epic fury. Kane said Memorial Day is not a single date on a calendar for Gold Star families, but, quote, literally every single day, adding that the names of fallen troops are woven into the fabric of the story of our nation. It's 10 minutes now after the hour on This Morning, America's First News.
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7: Thanks for being with us. Welcome into Tuesday. 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Just do a search for This Morning with Gordon Deal. President Trump has spent the past several months working to reshape the Republican Party, backing primary challenges against lawmakers who have bucked him and seeking to fill Congress with allies who will advance his agenda with minimal resistance. But even as Trump has flexed the power of his endorsement in GOP primaries, the effort comes with a short-term complication. Several of the defeated or retiring incumbents that he's targeted will remain in office until the end of their terms. Here's Sudiksha Kochi, congressional reporter at The Hill. Sudiksha, take us through it.
8: Yeah, so a lot of the Republicans that Trump had targeted, who are now defeated incumbents, will have to stay in office for the next few months as Trump tries to push, other legislative priorities through Congress. And they would be more willing to buck him just because, they were primaried and they lost against a Trump-backed candidate. We've already seen that, though, in the most recent days. Senator Bill Cassidy, who lost his primary over the weekend, he actually had voted to convict Trump in 2021, and he actually was one of the four Republican senators to advance a war powers resolution aimed at limiting Trump's military action in Iran. That was a big deal because he had actually never voted for a war powers resolution before, and so this was the first time that he had done so, and it was actually right after he had lost that primary against that Trump-backed candidate. He also called the Trump administration's $1.8 billion fund to compensate people who claim they were targeted by the DOJ as a slush fund. And he also opposed a provision in this current immigration funding package that they're trying to get through that would fund security for the new White House ballroom and other Secret Service priorities. So he's been, bucking the president more frequently in recent days. But we've also seen that with Representative Thomas Massie. Now, with Massie, he's always bucked Trump. He's one of the lawmakers who would always vote no on key partisan legislation. He's the one who led the push for the Trump administration to release the Epstein files. And he has voted for several war powers resolutions. And he actually, right in his concession speech when he lost to Trump-backed candidate in Kentucky's GOP primary on Tuesday night, he actually slammed Trump's decision to build the new White House ballroom. And so he has wasted no time already breaking from Trump and bucking backing him. And we'll probably see that, you know, with some other candidates. Trump had backed Attorney General Ken Paxton in Texas over incumbent Senator John Cornyn. That was a really big deal. Republican senators were very frustrated by that. So we can expect some pushback there from Cornyn if he ends up losing his primary. And Trump has also threatened Representative Brian Fitzpatrick and Representative Lauren Boebert. And so we can also maybe expect to see pushback from them if they lose their primaries.
7: Yeah, we're speaking with Sudiksha Kochi, congressional reporter at The Hill. The story is called Trump's Primary Push Could Leave Him with Short-Term Problem in Congress. Do we know the likes of Senator Cassidy or Congressman Massey? Are they now, or have they been voting with their conscience lately, or voting to deliberately make it difficult for the Trump agenda?
8: So I would say with Senator Cassidy, it was a little bit of a different situation because before he lost the primary, he would often feel pressured, you know, by his colleagues and also by Trump to vote in their favor. And so he was, you know, he... And on some votes, he would vote with his conscience, but most of the time he would vote with Trump. You know, he wouldn't really break from Trump that much. And so what we're seeing in the next couple of days, you know, after he lost the primary, he's been bucking Trump a lot more. And I think it's because he's more open. He's flexing his political freedom. And, you know, he feels a need to vote for his conscience because there's really no political incentive for him to fall in line. Now, Representative Massey's a little bit different. He's always voted, you know, with his conscience. He's never, ever felt pressure by the White House or any of his colleagues, even by Speaker Mike Johnson, to vote for the party if he doesn't think that a bill, you know, he whether he likes that bill or not, you know, he will always vote with his conscience. And so that's something with Congressman Massey. That's one of the main reasons Trump primaried him. And he will continue voting with his conscience in the next few months until his term ends.
7: Mm. Finish up, if you would. The issue was brought up in your story. Is there room for dissent in Trump's Republican Party?
8: So that's a good question. A lot of Republican lawmakers told me that, you know, there is room for dissent, but it really depends on how you approach it. Representative Richard Hudson, who is the chair of the National Republican Congressional Committee, told me yesterday that he thinks he feels that he has complete freedom to say whatever he wants and that he disagrees with the president. But when he does disagree with the president, he doesn't go on social media, which was, you know, kind of a reference to how Congressman Massey would deal with things. When Massey would disagree with something, he would go on social media. And so Representative Hudson was like, you know, he doesn't go on social media. He goes directly to the president. And he said that he's found that President Trump is very open to counter arguments.
7: Thanks, Sudiksha. Sudiksha Kochi, congressional reporter at The Hill. 20 minutes now after the hour on This Morning, America's First News. Here's Nicole Murray.
9: And now, the three big things you need to know. Number one.
10: American military forces have conducted new attacks in southern Iran, targeting missile sites and boats attempting to place mines in the strait. Secretary of State Marco Rubio on current peace discussions.
11: As the president said, he's not in a hurry. He's not going to make a bad deal. I mean, the president's not going to make a bad agreement. So let's see what happens. We're going to give diplomacy every chance to succeed before we explore the alternatives.
10: Central Command said the strikes were in self-defense.
9: Number two.
10: The evacuation zone around a failing chemical tank in Southern California is shrinking after officials say the worst-case scenario of an explosion has been averted. Garden Grove Police Chief Amir Alfara.
12: And I can now tell you that we can reduce our evacuation zone area. The new borders will consist of Orangewood Avenue to the north, Dale Street to the east, Knott Street to the west, and Garden Grove Boulevard to the south.
10: Officials added that roughly 16,000 people remain under evacuation orders as of yesterday evening.
9: Number three.
10: The head of the World Health Organization said the fast-moving Ebola outbreak in the Democratic Republic of Congo and Uganda is outpacing response efforts, giving the latest number of suspected deaths as 220. The agency says the epidemic is likely to get worse before it gets better. A 14-year-old boy is dead and another teen is in critical condition after officials say they fell from the top of a New York City subway train they were riding as it passed through the Williamsburg Bridge. It is known as subway surfing. At least four people are dead and 17 others are still missing after a nine-story hotel collapsed while under construction in the Philippines. Walt Disney's Star Wars, The Mandalorian, and Grogu tallied an estimated $82 million in domestic ticket sales through its first 3 days in theaters. It is the lowest opening haul for a Star Wars title ever released by Disney. Pew Research Center says that roughly 54% of women now rely on their male friends to help them decode men's behaviors in dating. They are called the guy best friend filter.
7: We don't need decoding. We're simple.
10: You are not simple.
7: Y'all need decoding.
10: You guys do some of the weirdest stuff. No, you'll respond hours later. You won't get back to me days at a time. There is the need to decode.
7: We don't sit on our phones. That's why it takes us so long to respond. You have to like interpret everything and overthink every single message that comes your way.
10: I don't think I'm overthinking, though. I think I'm trying to figure out how interested they are.
7: You're just overanalyzing. How about that?
10: But what? That's the same thing.
7: See what I mean? The women are impossible to read.
10: Who's overthinking now?
7: 23 minutes after the hour.
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7: Thanks for being with us. Home security camera companies are embracing artificial intelligence to give customers detailed descriptions of their surveillance. The notifications can be wildly wrong. Scott Calvert at the Wall Street Journal says people on the receiving end of misfires are freaking out when they aren't cracking up. Scott, what are you hearing?
20: Well, I mean, a lot of people have these doorbell cams or other home security cameras, you know, companies like Ring or Blink. There's a company called Wyze. And for a long time, essentially what they would do is they would just give you an alert that motion was detected. It wouldn't really tell you what it was, just that there was something. And then you would call up a little video clip accompanying it and see, oh, it's an Amazon person delivering a package, it's your kid getting home from school, whatever the case may be, right? And what's been happening over the last couple of years is these companies are integrating artificial intelligence to these systems, and what the AI is doing is trying to give you more specificity, more detail about what's happening, so that even before you look at the video clip, you will get a notification that, you know, there's an Amazon delivery person putting a box on your porch, that sort of thing. In a lot of cases, these alerts, these AI descriptions are incredibly accurate and spot on, but in a number of cases, they are wildly wrong, and the AI is just completely, you know, misfiring.
7: Boy, start with the example you began your piece with that Christy Buckley in Houston.
20: Yeah, well, so she was at work. She lives in Houston. She was at work, and she gets this notification that the neighbor's house is on fire from her camera. And, you know, she's kind of freaking out. So she cursed a little bit, and then she rushed out of the office because she's like, you know, if I'm going to yell. I don't want to do it in the office. But when she actually called up the video clip, what she saw was not a fire, but actually it was just the neighbor's brake lights. It was dark. And so the camera system mistook the light from the brake lights as flames and told her that the neighbor's house was on fire.
7: Wow. Like flames high in the sky, I think it said, right? The one description?
20: Yeah, exactly. I mean, so it didn't seem like a, you know, small little fire, but it seemed like, you know, kind of an inferno. and it was non-existent.
7: Goodness. How about that Vanessa Soderstrom in Naples, Florida?
20: Yeah, well, you know, she had a few things happen to her. I mean, one time she was at home with her teenage niece, and she gets this alert on her phone saying that there's somebody at the sliding glass door, right? And so she's kind of freaking out, thinking somebody's trying to break in, you know, when I'm here with my niece. And come to find out that what it actually was the camera had seen the niece's reflection in the glass. And thought it was somebody on the outside of the glass, perhaps trying to get in. So that was one of those, like, you know, briefly scary things that had a, you know, a happy resolution because it was just her, you know, a reflection. But there have been other times too where she got an alert that there was a brown bear on her property, and, you know, she's in Southwest Florida where they don't have brown bears wandering around. But you know, she was a little bit alarmed, but when she looked at it, she realized that the brown bear was her. She was in this like brown athleisure sweeping up her lanai, and the camera's like, yep, that's a bear.
7: All right, so with the injection of AI descriptions here, folks are paying extra for this per month?
20: Yeah, they generally pay extra for this. And again, you know, what's sort of interesting is, like, the whole idea is to give you more information, right, at a glance. And like I said, a lot of times these things are really accurate, and people appreciate that.
7: Thanks, Scott. Scott Calvert, reporter at The Wall Street Journal. 30 minutes now after the hour on This Morning, America's First News.

0: Well, we know the benefits of having great hearing aids and being able to hear well. 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
7: Thanks for spending time with us. Welcome into Tuesday, May 26. Gordon Deal with Nicole Murray. Some of our top stories and headlines. U.S. struck Iranian boats accused of laying mines in the Strait of Hormuz. Worst case scenario avoided in Garden Grove, California, where there was fear of a toxic chemical tank exploding. Some evacuations, though, remain. Oil below $100 a barrel this morning. The Knicks advanced to the NBA Finals. Jazz legend Sonny Rollins has died at 95. Ferrari has introduced its first fully electric car, which will sell for $640,000. And what happened when a funeral home asked for support for a Massachusetts man who had no one to attend his burial. That story in about 20 minutes. This portion of the program is brought to you by Sleep Number. It's the Everything on Sale Memorial Day event from Sleep Number. Every bed and base is on sale for personalized comfort night after night, only at a Sleep Number store or sleepnumber.com. Stanford University economics professor and leading remote work researcher Nicholas Bloom has a new theory, and that is remote work is playing a major role in increased worker productivity. Reaction from career expert Julie Bauke, known as Julie on the Job. Julie, your read on this.
8: This is so interesting because we have said, I have said a million times, RTO, return to the office full time, is never coming all the way back. This is where, if you believe the headlines, it's back, but it really isn't. And so I think we respond to headlines instead of what the real data is. And I just think this is fascinating. We have several things going on at once. We have leaders of companies pounding the desk, saying, everybody back in the office. We're going back to full-time return to the office for everybody. But in execution, it's not really happening. And so what I thought was so interesting was, if you look at between 2024, the number of companies that went to, you'll be back in the office, it went up 12%. But compliance to that only went up 1 to 2%. So you can pound your fist on the desk, but people are making side deals with their particular department leader. And yeah, well, that's not going to work for me. I'm going to work from home. Because I don't think even mid-level managers, anyone below the C-level, there's a lot of people who are responsible for teams that are saying, you know, I don't really agree with that. So the CEO can go out there, try to make the shareholders happy, pout and say, yes, we're doing this, but is it happening in execution? The desire to go return to the office 100% doesn't trickle down far beyond the C-level. And that's really what we're seeing is like, okay, you can go ahead and work from home. Because people are saying, I'll quit this job. I don't have to stay here. And it's always the people who have the most talent, who are the most valued, that will be valued elsewhere. And those are the people who are not afraid to start reaching out and finding something else. And then on top of that, when you look at the demographic shift, we have obviously more Gen Z, and then Gen Alpha after them will be coming into the workforce. And they are very much about flexibility and hybrid work. So you're not going to see any of the younger generations be really big fans of RTO. Maybe one off or two off, but in general, they're not a fan of that. They're a fan of flexibility. And now we've got a lot of data out there that's starting to show that even in companies with hybrid work styles, productivity is going up. And so that's the one thing you can't argue against. And that's where that argument for everybody back to the office falls short.
7: We're speaking with Julie Bauke, career strategist we know as Julie on the Job. And we're looking at this story from MSN.com about working from home and how that's where America's productivity boom may be coming from. React to the comments from the co-founder of Skims, this Emma Greedy, who said work from home equals career suicide.
8: So I'm a fan of hybrid. I'm a fan of structured hybrid that focuses on outcomes. And what I mean by that is if you are doing great work and you are well regarded, if you are that good and you are working from home or working hybrid, it's not career suicide. I mean, because why are they going to get rid of somebody who's so productive just because they don't see their face 8 to 5 every day? It doesn't make sense. I understand what she's saying because there are a lot of CEOs who say, and by the way, these CEOs don't work in the office 8 to 5. Yes, I agree. If you work from your bed behind a screen 8 to 5, you will not get more opportunities.
7: Thanks, Julie. Julie Bauke, career strategist we know as Julie on the Job. 20 minutes now in front of the hour on This Morning, America's First News. Coming up next, brown liquor in big trouble.
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7: Thanks for spending time with us. Welcome into Tuesday. The birthplace of bourbon is swimming in it. The rolling forested hills of Kentucky's bourbon country are ground zero for the slowdown afflicting the U.S. alcohol industry. It's a story by Laura Cooper, beverage and tobacco reporter at the Wall Street Journal. Laura, what's happening with brown spirits?
18: One thing that really came through was, you know, something I see in other parts of alcohol too, is things were different during COVID. And when you're trying to, decide how much alcohol you're going to need in the future, maybe that skewed things a little bit. So I would say right now there's a lot of whiskey in barrels that is aging, and that there's been a change in how people drink. So this is going to be an interesting thing to see.
7: Yeah, we're drinking far less spirits these days, as you pointed out in your story. So what has that meant for, say, the bourbon industry in Kentucky? Layoffs, shutdowns, pauses, things like that?
18: Yeah, so around Kentucky, we've seen a lot of stills go dry. A lot of folks are using this time to try and, you know, right the ship and stop, you know, production. We saw that Jim Beam has turned off its hardest working still in America for a pause for this year. So they're using that time and also have shifted production to other places. On the smaller end, we are seeing bankruptcies. We are seeing folks laying a bunch of people off. We are seeing that as, you know, a lot of producers started from nothing and really saw opportunity in bourbon. And I think anybody would tell you there have been several downturns in bourbon over the decades, and it's not an easy business, and it's hard to decide how much alcohol you're going to need 8 to 10 years out.
7: Boy, we're speaking with Laura Cooper. beverage and tobacco reporter at the Wall Street Journal. The story is called "The World is Awash in Bourbon." That's a problem for big booze. Jim Beam is even experimenting with a non-alcoholic beverage, right?
18: Yes, it's called Citrus Sin, and it's in some areas, I believe, Formula One for now, but it's based on the fact that Jim Beam, during Prohibition, he grew citrus. So it's, you know, something to pay respect to that. But yeah, it's the first non-alcoholic Jim Beam brand. So I'm interested in trying that.
7: So the bourbon craze was at a point where there was like a massive tourism project planned, right? Up to like $150 million. And then, wow, that got put on the back burner.
18: Yes, that's Kentucky Owl Park. I will say that the Bourbon Trail is still alive and kicking. They have a lot of visitors that come every year, and that is flat. That's obviously different from buying bourbon. These are real fans. I saw a lot of them down in Kentucky having a great time. But yes, you're talking about Kentucky Owl Park, which was planned, and that ultimately has not happened. It was a beautiful quarry out in Bardstown. It was supposed to have pyramids and a train and a convention center and all those things.
7: Boy, how big are the reserves of bourbon right now in Kentucky?
18: My understanding is there's enough bourbon for roughly 10 years. I believe that we're at 16.1 million barrels, which is a record according to the Kentucky Distillers Association. And that's about 300 million cases.
7: Boy, will prices have to come down to unload all of that? What could happen to all those reserves?
18: We'll see. There's a lot of things that folks have been saying. I've seen prices come down in wine with an oversupply, so we'll have to see. Or maybe people can get their hands on better, you know, longer aged bourbon for less. It really depends. We'll have to wait and see. I know you're a fan, so
7: yeah. Explain the rules for bourbon too. They're very specific.
18: The rules for bourbon, there's a U.S. law, and bourbon is known as America's native spirit because of this. So it's very specific. There has to be a mix of grains containing at least 51% corn, aged in new charred barrels of oak. And I've seen these, and there's such interesting ways that folks actually what they'll do with the oak to char it or different things. So it's pretty interesting. Also, for Kentucky bourbon, it must be aged in that state for at least a year.
7: Is that Laura Cooper, beverage and tobacco reporter at the Wall Street Journal. 12 minutes now in front of the hour on This Morning, America's First News.
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7: Thanks for being with us. Welcome into Tuesday. 9 minutes now in front of the hour. On This Morning, America's First News, here's Nicole Murray.
2: And now, the three big things you need to know. Number one.
3: The U.S. said it launched new strikes in self-defense on southern Iran, targeting missile sites and boats attempting to place mines in the Strait of Hormuz. Secretary of State Marco Rubio on current peace negotiations.
4: We're still a work in progress. As I said, you know, we thought we might have some news last night, maybe today. I wouldn't read too much into it. It takes a little while to hear back.
3: Iran has yet to publicly respond to the U.S. attack.
2: Number two.
3: On Memorial Day, President Trump participated in the wreath-laying ceremony and delivered remarks at Arlington National Cemetery in Virginia, where he honored fallen American heroes.
24: They've not just made the ultimate sacrifice, they've offered the ultimate proof that we Americans do indeed love liberty. We do cherish the self-government given to us by our forefathers. We do believe with all our souls in the mission that God has given to America.
2: Number three.
3: Pope Leo says artificial intelligence is fueling world conflicts.
25: Nuclear disarmament remains a service to peace and the dignity of the human family. In a similar sense, artificial intelligence now demands to be disarmed.
3: Leo also apologized for the church's role in legitimizing slavery and for having failed to condemn it for centuries. New Jersey Governor Mikey Sherrill said she was denied access to an immigration center in Newark, where a hunger and labor strike began before the weekend.
26: We've been working with ICE to get into the facility. I was just denied that this morning. I was hoping actually, well, we certainly will.
3: Sherrill was joined by Senator Andy Kim and other members of the state's congressional delegation. Three purported members of a South American theft group that allegedly targeted the homes of professional athletes in the United States have been arrested in Argentina. Police say they targeted the homes of Kansas City Chiefs stars Patrick Mahomes and Travis Kelce. The New York Knicks beat the Cleveland Cavaliers 130-93 last night, completing a four-game sweep and advancing to the NBA Finals for the first time since 1999. The Knicks will face San Antonio or Oklahoma City in the finals. And Philadelphia has been named the best NFL city in the U.S., and that's according to USA Today.
7: Based on what? Here's the write-up. Here's the write-up. The city of brotherly love has a passionate collective of sports fans for all the city's teams. Not true.
3: No.
7: Not true. Because the Philadelphia 76ers couldn't even sell out their home games against the Knicks in the semifinals of the Eastern Conference Finals.
3: Yeah.
7: I mean, it's Green Bay, Wisconsin, and it's not even close. Philadelphia?
3: Yeah. Yeah.
7: Those fans?
3: I feel like
7: no
3: we're
7: thanks.
3: Rewarding bad behavior here almost.
7: Thank you, Nicole.
3: You're welcome.
7: Well, you're up on this, huh?
3: Oh, yeah.
7: Who wants to attend a sports event in Philadelphia?
3: Nobody.
7: If you're not a Philadelphia sports fan.
3: Yeah, it's a little scary. Intimidating.
7: You're not welcome.
3: You're not.
7: That's why it's Green Bay by a mile. 6 minutes now in front of the hour.
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11: Glad you're with us. John Bernard Arnold III knew loss before he knew much else. His mom died when he was young. He grew up in foster care before serving in World War II for the Navy. CBS News says his great love in life was making people laugh. A passionate magician who never married, never had kids. When he died May 6 in eastern Massachusetts, there was no one to bury him. That is, until Hanover Hansen Veteran Services put out a call to give Arnold a proper send-off. An estimated 1,500 people showed up. Four veterans simultaneously saluted his casket. He had planned his funeral more than a decade ago, and his instructions were clear. A Catholic mass, no eulogy. At the cemetery, Arnold was sent off with bagpipes and a gun salute. The flag from his casket was given to the man who ran the veterans' home where Arnold spent his final years. That'll do it for this hour. For Nicole Murray, I'm Gordon Deal. Thanks for listening to This Morning, America's First News.

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2: It's 6 o'clock, KTSA, San Antonio. I'm Christian Blood. Scattered thunderstorms in the forecast for San Antonio, the Hill Country, and much of the Rio Grande Plains late today, maybe into tomorrow morning. Weather forecasters want you to stay weather aware. Could see some flash flooding, maybe even some large hail. We'll get the latest details in KTSA AccuWeather just ahead. The Texas Republican primary runoff election is today. As you head to the polls, you're going to be deciding on either incumbent Senator John Cornyn or challenger Ken Paxton, who's now got the endorsement of President Trump. Most believe that could tip the scales in favor of the Texas AG.
3: The president cares deeply about his endorsement and the power it has in Republican politics. We saw this last week where he and his allies handpicked somebody to run against a critic of his, Thomas Massie, and really destroyed Massie, ended his political career. So we understand that private polling that Republicans have seen has shown Paxton pulling ahead. This is something that was probably not lost on the president.
2: That's political correspondent Ben Siegel. The U.S. and Iran supposed to be very close to a deal that would end the war, but nothing's final just yet.
4: The president had a very important, I think, historic call just a couple days ago with a number of leaders from the region. I think there's strong alignment and agreement on what a preliminary draft should look like.
2: That's Secretary of State Marco Rubio. We do have the latest on the ongoing negotiations on the front page at KTSA.com. A teenager now in the hospital after he was shot at least three times early Monday morning.
5: But he's expected to survive, according to police in Universal City. Investigators say the boy was shot after he met up with a girl near the On the Grind coffee shop. Police say the boy was robbed and then got help from the staff at the coffee shop. The suspect remains at large, and there's no word on whether the girl was involved or not. Stacy Keene, KTSA News.
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6: In the NBA, the New York Knicks, they're heading back to the NBA Finals for the first time since 1999. They pasted the Cavaliers yet again, final 130-93. The Spurs and Thunder playing the pivotal Game 5 tonight. 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You can catch it live on NBC and streaming on Peacock. Tonight, the Coach of the Year is going to be announced. Spurs head coach Mitch Johnson is a finalist, along with Celtics head coach Joe Mazzulla and Pistons head coach J.B. Bickerstaff. The winner will be announced, if not leaked by Shams Sarania, at 6:30. I'm Rob Thompson for 94.1 San Antonio Sports Star.
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12: Good morning. As you head into your commute, I-10 eastbound Martin Luther King, getting reports of a stall east side of town. It's off to the shoulder and an accident mid-crown at Eisenhower. 90 eastbound 211 to 151 Castroville Road. We are in good shape. Traffic flowing freely along 35 southbound George Beach to St. Mary's. And no delays. 35 southbound heading out of the New Braunfels area, Walnut Avenue, on down to Randolph Boulevard. In good shape. I'm Debbie Alcacer, KTSA Time Saver Traffic.
13: Keep a watchful weather eye out for some strong storms this afternoon. They could produce some damaging winds, flash flooding, and hail, the high of 85. A couple of showers and a heavy thunderstorm tonight. They could still produce damaging winds, flash flooding, and hail, below 71 along the Riverwalk and 66 in Hill Country. I'm meteorologist Jason Caterina with your KTSA Stevens Roofing AccuWeather forecast.
2: Clear skies, 70 degrees at San Antonio's severe weather station. I'm Christian Blood. 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
2: Well, welcome back.
3: It's good to be back.
2: Did you have a good week?
3: It was actually a very busy week.
2: Yeah.
3: But a good week. Nice week. Lots of stuff got done.
2: It was a busy weekend, that's for sure.
3: Yeah,
2: Lots of things were going on. And it's going to be a busy day today because it is runoff day in the state of Texas. Here's Senator Cornyn.
4: President Trump has called me a friend and a good man. And we've worked with him closely for both terms of office.
2: Well, wait. A friend and a good man. I said that about him. You're a good

0: And today, we're voting today after, you know, we wrap up everything that's going on. So, you know, get out there and do your part, man. These are important runoff races. And I was going to ask you, you know, we're all talking about Ken and Chip, obviously, but who do you like when it comes to the Court of Appeals and the Texas Railroad Commission?
1: Well, Court of Appeals, I think I went with, gosh, I can't remember her name.
0: I'm
1: trying to remember her
0: name. Allison Fox.
1: Allison. I went with Allison, and I went with Jim.
0: That's kind of what I was thinking, you know, but we're all focused on Ken Paxton and Chip Roy. I think Chip Roy is going to make a phenomenal attorney general. I really do. He was all over the place on the weekend, over the weekend coverage, and you know him very well.
1: I know him very well
0: for a lot of years, and yeah. I feel pretty good about that one.
1: And Mays Middleton is also making some. I think it's going to be closer than a lot of people think.
0: Really?
1: Because Mays Middleton has made a whole lot of inroads with a lot of MAGA people, a lot of Donald Trump people, and he didn't pick a horse in that race.
0: Right.
1: So it's going to be interesting. Of course, the other one, and there's a lot going on around the Paxton deal. That was the pin being pulled in a grenade when he went with Paxton last week. Here's Tom Tillis. Tom is leaving. He's a senator out of North Carolina. He hates Donald Trump. He's actually a Democrat.
0: Right.
1: He's one of the Democrats that wears the red jersey. This is Tom Tillis.
2: Then that one filter that you need to make sure your words are measured.
1: So, and what he's talking about here on CNN yesterday was that when you're in office, you have to keep your mouth shut. There's certain things you cannot say because you don't want anybody to get upset at you.
2: The Democrats can't use it against you, and maybe some Republicans. You've just got to have that extra filter. And I'm telling you, it's great not having it so that you can get the same point across, but now you can use unambiguous words.
1: Well, then use those unambiguous words there, Thomas.
2: I'm being unambiguous on Paxton. He is a failure. He doesn't deserve to be in the U.S. Senate. And John Cornyn is one of the most powerful, one of the most influential, one of the most patriotic members I've had the privilege to serve with over the last 11 years.
1: You can't say that he's patriotic when he wrote gun restriction legislation for Joe Biden.
0: Yeah, and one of the things I saw over the past few days since I've been off, you know, whenever John Cornyn's name comes up from somebody who's being objective, is they can't name one piece of legislation. They can't name one great thing that John Cornyn has done in all his decades in office.
1: That was a big deal last week because Ken Paxton was asking that question over and over again on the media. Just one. Just name something that he did. And again, I like John. He's a nice guy. I've known him 40 years, and he's a nice guy. But again, when he wrote the gun control legislation, shall not be infringed is what it says, and he wrote gun control legislation. He also said that it's time to move on past Donald Trump when Trump announced he's going to run for his second term. We're done with Donald Trump. It's time to find somebody else. So what we have, Sean, is a very interesting thing because last Friday, actually it was Thursday, John Thune closed the Senate. And they had just come back from the Easter recess. They'd only been in for a little over 2 weeks or right at 2 weeks. And then John Thune says, we're done. And the reason we're done is to halt this is paraphrasing, to halt the agenda because Donald Trump pissed us all off. That's basically it. He said you can't divorce the politics of what's going on out there from what we're doing in here. You have four guys. Number one is Tom Tillis right there. You just heard Tom Tillis. He's an anti-Trumper. He's a Democrat that wears the R.
0: Trump didn't have much to say about him.
1: He's terrible.
0: Over the weekend.
1: He's terrible. You got Bill Cassidy in Louisiana who just lost 2 weeks ago. You've got Rand Paul, who's really upset that Thomas Massie lost up in Kentucky. And then, of course, you have John Cornyn and John Thune, of course, who is the rhino in chief. All these rhinos, there's four of them, plus John Thune, are pretty much dedicated to stopping the Trump agenda.
0: Right.
1: Well, the Trump agenda is the America First agenda. And if you think about the main thing that they are slow walking is the Save America Act.
0: Yeah.
1: And what they're attempting to do is slow walk this thing so that if it does pass, then there won't be time to implement it before the midterms. That's what they're attempting to do. In other words, they're so mad at Trump for the Paxton endorsement, these guys, the rhinos the rhinos are, that they're willing to flush the whole thing just to get back at Donald Trump for endorsing Ken Paxton.
0: Well, doesn't that sort of tell you everything you need to know?
1: Yes.
0: Because I think really MAGA is at a crossroads right now in a weird way as far as the war between MAGA and the establishment. And MAGA, I believe MAGA will come out on top. I hope so. But these guys are

0: revealing themselves, especially in regards to the Save America Act. They are revealing exactly who they really are in this battle. Because you know what? If your personal animus towards a guy like Donald Trump, towards the President of the United States, outweighs your concern for legal and, you know, objective elections in America, you are the problem.
1: Well, and that's, I said that in a video this morning. I said, look, they're taking their toys and they're going home because they're upset at Donald Trump for an endorsement that he made. And that, this is not about John Cornyn. This is not about Tom Tillis or Bill Cassidy or any of the rest of them. This is about the American people, and the Save America Act is wildly popular with all Americans, no matter what stupid letter you put behind your
0: name. It's across the board. I mean, we've been talking about that for months, man.
1: And their new thing is Ken Paxton is so corrupt. You just heard Tillis say it. Ken Paxton is so corrupt, he has no chance of beating James Tallarico. I don't know. Let's listen to this. This is the newest ad for Paxton that was dropped yesterday.
2: The Democrats have a weird candidate.
3: God is non-binary. There are many more than two biological sexes. In fact, there are six. It is now existential that we try to reduce our meat consumption. The American flag is such a complicated symbol for most of us. Prophetic voices like Jesus have helped me reckon with my own whiteness, my own masculinity.
4: Our southern border should be like our front porch. There should be a giant welcome mat out front. No need to sit and cry over, you know, your whiteness or your masculinity. They're gonna call me a radical leftist.
5: Something that you love that's not family or friends.
3: I love, I'm just saying this because it's on my mind, the trans children.
2: The Democrats have a weird candidate.
6: Low T Tallarico, too weak for Texas.
1: So that's the new Ken Paxton ad.
0: Right. And, I love the low T comment. That's hilarious.
1: Well,
0: man.
1: And he's all estrogen. that boy is nothing but moobs and whatever. Because he's, he's just, you know. Anyway, he's all estrogen. This is going to be, it's going to be a fight because the Democrats, number one, they're going to cheat Texas. Okay. They're going to do mail in balloting and they're going to cheat Texas. But they're also going to spend so much money here, Sean. It's going to be when it comes down to Tallarico and whoever it's going to be, probably Paxton, we'll see. Paxton is now 52.4%. Cornyn is 43.6% after the Donald Trump endorsement. So.
0: Right, right.
1: Paxton's way out in front.
0: They're trying to make hay out of all the, you know, so-called baggage that follows him around, some of the personal stuff. But that's what politicians do. Look, man, if you put every single one of them under the microscope, you're going to find personal baggage of some kind.
1: The way I look at that is, if he was not effective or a threat to the other side, you would never hear this stuff.
0: They wouldn't care. It wouldn't matter. Yeah, that you would not hear about this.
1: Remember the P dossier?
0: Yeah.
1: And the reason they brought up all that stuff was that Donald Trump was a real threat to these people.
0: You and I know, just based upon what we do for a living, because we've dealt with it for years ourselves, is that when somebody, when your opponent goes personal, you know they're out of an argument.
1: Correct.
0: They've already lost the contest.
1: And you're a threat to them.
0: Exactly.
1: All right, more Warren Rima coming up. KTSA, I want to check out my friends over at River City Oral Surgery. 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It's Tuesday, May 26th. Some sun and humid. Thunderstorms possible this afternoon with a high of 84. Heavy thunderstorms possible with flooding tonight. 69 now, KTSA.
7: Good morning. Looks like we've got a new trouble spot, FM 78, just past Pat Booker Road. Getting reports of a wreck. An accident at Mid-Crown at Eisenhower and I-10 eastbound Martin Luther King, east side of town. Disabled vehicle that's off to the shoulder. Now, if you guys see something we're not talking about this early morning, do give us a call on the traffic tip line. We'll go and check it out. That number is 210-785-2601. I'm Debbie Alcacer, KTSA, Time Saver Traffic.
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1: GAR here in Texas. 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
0: Well, it's a very good Memorial Day yesterday, and, you know, everybody was saw some great messages about remembering our troops who did not come home. And I, you know, watched the coverage out of Arlington, and Donald Trump, Pete Hegseth, Raisin Kane, General Kane, they all mentioned Epic Fury and the folks that we lost in that mission. Meanwhile, you had James Fry out of Minneapolis talking
1: Jacob.
0: About... Jacob Fry,
1: yeah,
0: sorry. Jacob
1: okay.
0: Fry, the mayor of Minneapolis, talking
1: yep.
0: about George Floyd.
1: Yep.
0: But of Iran, we have been hearing all weekend, you know, Rubio was in India, you know, we're talking about 95% done with a deal. I know there was more bombing or you know, attacks or military operations overnight against Iran. Israel is still going after Hezbollah in Lebanon. 95%. The exact opposite, Trump was saying, of the Obama deal, but we're 95% there. But the 5% that we're haggling over is what to do with the uranium. And now you're hearing Trump say that, well, they're either going to give it to us or we're going to let them destroy so we can destroy it. Or we're going to let them do it while they're being watched by, I guess, the International Nuclear Commission or whatever they're called, the people who thus far have kind of failed, in a sense, to monitor Iran properly as far as this stuff. I mean, I don't know that I'm feeling all that great about things right now. I mean, what are you thinking?
1: I'm not feeling good at all.
0: You know.
1: They're trying to find a way, apparently, for Iran to save face and to keep their national pride by allowing a third party, such as an India or somebody like that, a Turkey, to accept the enriched uranium and then destroy it or whatever they're going to do with it. You're still leaving. I think you're leaving legs under a terrible regime that can't. Well, in fact, one of the things that the president said over the weekend was no dust, no dollars. So if we don't get the uranium dust, they don't get any dollars. But the other thing is, they're apparently in part of this deal somehow going to retain some sort of control over the strait. I don't think that that's tenable. That, you know, that needs to be internationally monitored, internationally controlled, because we see what it does when it's shut down, right? And they charge tolls and everything else. So no, I don't. Listen, for me, you can't allow this administration, the Iranian administration, for 47 years. You can't allow them to survive. They've got to go. And if you allow them to stay in power, and then the sanctions are lifted and money starts flowing to them, well, how are we going to believe that they're not going to go right back to what they did before, reconstituting new nukes and paying terrorists to kill Americans?
0: I think you pretty much have to assume that's precisely what they'll do.
1: Because that's what they've done every time.
0: That's exactly right. So when I started hearing about, well, we may have other folks watch them dismantle this stuff or destroy it, I'm like, wait a minute, that's a hell of a change in policy than what we've heard up to this point. So I don't know. I mean, I still have faith in the president, you know.
1: I absolutely think
0: 100%. You know, he's saying he's not going to take any deal. It's not a great deal. It's not a perfect deal. He's a great deal maker. We get it. We've heard this. We've been to this show before, though, you know, time and time again. And it just seems, I mean, I get the whole saving face thing. You could go back and look at the Cuban Missile Crisis, and that's precisely what JFK ended up doing, in a sense, was allowing the Russians an off-ramp, if you will, to the escalation. But the Russians aren't the Iranians. You know, they're a completely different critter. And when you start talking about giving them some leg room, as you say, on these nukes, it seems like we're taking a few steps back here. And I don't know. It's not feeling good.
1: Well, what's to guarantee that we're not going to end up right back in this same situation a few years from now? Because this is the way they operate, right? And so without complete and utter regime change over there, you're going to be right back doing the exact same thing over and over again, as long as these guys are running the show in Iran. I just fear that that's where we're headed. I don't know. I could be completely wrong about this.
0: I hope we both are.
1: Yeah. And I don't want to sound like a neocon that wants war and all that, because I want it to be over with. I wanted this to be over with like the third day. Okay, we're done and we've got the nukes and we're moving on. But I don't think that's where we are. It's not that I don't think. That is not where we're off.
0: No,
1: where
0: not
1: we
0: based
1: are.
0: Upon what they're saying themselves.
1: Right.
0: So we'll see what happens over the next couple of days. I did think the village people in India was pretty cool for Marco's B-Day, man. That was because he'd been tangling with the Indians over immigration, you know, during this visit.
1: Right.
0: But then they throw him a big old birthday party and the village people come out. I just think the whole village people thing and Trump is hilarious.
1: Of course it is.
0: Because, come on, YMCA has been a gay anthem for as long as I can remember. And Donald Trump just kind of freaking owns it now. I know the cop is pro-Trump. He's the only, I think, the only original member left.
1: That's correct.
0: And he's a Trump supporter. And I think that's, it, you know, as far as the radicals on the left with the tranny stuff and the LGBTQ, 20 other letters, people, boy, that's got to sting, man.
1: Sure.
0: Losing YMCA, that's got to leave a mark.
1: Well, the other thing that they were talking about is, and the president said this, you other countries like Egypt and Qatar and Saudi Arabia, Pakistan, Turkey, Jordan, y'all need to sign the Abraham Accords. If y'all want to see this thing happen, y'all need to sign on, and that's going to revolutionize the whole Middle East. So there's no indication that they're going to do that. It's just something the president tossed out this weekend.
0: Right, he's UAE's saying mandatory. Already in. He's saying mandatorily. That was his word. Yeah.
1: You got to be in it.
0: So yeah.
1: UAE already is. You know.
0: Right.
1: So what he said was normalized relations with Israel. So.
0: Right. That's a new wrinkle. That's something we haven't really heard in any kind of profound way up to this point. So again, you know, we're getting a lot of new messaging on Iran just within the past few days.
1: Well, and the thing is that we have to be very careful about it, too, because a lot of this is unnamed sources out of the White House.
0: Sure.
1: And
0: yeah.
1: until it comes from the horse's mouth himself, like on Truth Social.
0: Right.
1: I agree. Huge grain of salt.
0: Yeah.
1: Could be right on. And the New York Post did have some, unnamed sources, but then they were able to verify it. And, a lot of the stuff that they were reporting did turn out true. But it's just a huge grain of salt with a lot of this, because there's a lot of people that are detractors that want to see the United States fail, and they're putting out a bunch of crap.
0: The one thing the New York Post put out there also is that two of the countries that could be involved in picking up the uranium would be China and Russia.
1: No, thanks.
0: That seems a little stupid.
1: No, thanks. There's only one country that should pick up the uranium, and that's the United States of America.
0: Right.
1: Well, let me tell you about Quarter Moon Plumbing, Heat, and AC. I tell you, these guys are just absolutely great, and they're there all the time, and you know the hot summer months are coming. We're in a kind of a wet period right now, and for us, it's kind of cool, right, because it's not all that hot. But you know that July and August are going to be here like day after tomorrow when they get here, so is the heat. So you want to make sure you're on top of all that, and Quarter Moon will get you on top of that with their Breathe Easy package. They come in and clean out your entire AC system, get all that mold, mildew, and gee out of there, and then they put a UV light in there so the bacteria can't set back up in there, and now you don't have to worry about the mold in the future. 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
0: Hey, Sean, you know, one of the things I was doing while I was off was talking to my advisor over at Trajan Wealth as far as where we're going from this point forward. 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
24: U.S. Senator John Cornyn or Texas AG Ken Paxton. The Republican primary runoff election happening today. The polls open in less than half an hour. Look out for flash flooding in some areas later today. Maybe some large hail as well. KTSA AccuWeather just ahead. And a teenager recovering in the hospital after he was attacked by a shark off Galveston Coast Memorial Day. We have more on these stories and others coming up 7 o'clock, KTSA News Time, 6:34.
7: Good morning. As you head into your early morning commute, we are working a few trouble spots. 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Got a stall at 410 westbound Callahan, right shoulder blocked. An accident at FM 78 just past Pad Booker Road. This stall at I-10 eastbound Martin Luther King east side, that's off to the right shoulder. And a minor wreck at the intersection of Mid-Crown at Eisenhower. 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I'm Debbie Alcacer, KTSA, Time Saver Traffic.
25: Heavy thunderstorms late this afternoon and tonight could produce damaging winds, flash flooding, and hail. The high of 85 during the day. Below 71 along the Riverwalk and 66 in the Hill Country tonight. Couple of showers and a heavy thunderstorm, especially early Wednesday, the high of 81. I'm meteorologist Jason Caterina with your KTSA Stevens Roofing AccuWeather forecast.
24: Clear skies and 70 degrees at San Antonio's Severe Weather Station. I'm Christian Blood, News Talk 550, KTSA and FM 1071.
1: Wearing Rhino, KTSA. It's a Tuesday. It's going to feel like a Monday all day today. And look, here's the deal. Since it's Election Day, the polls open at 25 minutes. They go from 7 to 7 a day. And you might see a thunderstorm this afternoon. Kind of doubt it. You might see one this afternoon. But tonight, from, say, 9 p.m. until about 4 a.m. tomorrow, it's going to rock and roll. And so be ready for that. We're talking about the potential, strong potential for heavy flooding in San Antonio and the surrounding areas.
0: Oh, no.
1: And everybody's, you know, your mileage is going to vary, but we're looking at some pretty strong storms going to come through tonight. There's a potential for some hail. It's not a big potential, but it does exist in all this. The wind is going to be the big thing. So make sure that if it's outside, you got it buttoned down, because if you don't, it's going to end up in Pennsylvania by the time it's done. And so that's what we see happening a little bit later on tonight and tomorrow morning. President Trump continued to work at the White House all weekend long. He was working on this deal, even when there was another guy named Nasir Best, who's gone now, who showed up to try to kill the president once again.
0: Yeah.
1: Another one of these guys who thought they were going to be able to shoot through the White House. Guys, it's a steel fortified building. You're not going to be, I mean, you know, it can withstand rocket attacks.
0: Right.
1: You're not going to be able to do that. But okay, whatever. But it was interesting because this guy is as black as it gets. Okay.
0: Mm-hmm.
1: He's very African American, got the dreadlocks the whole nine. And CNN was on going, he's a white supremacist Trump supporter, MAGA guy, who showed up in a MAGA hat. He's in a MAGA hat to shoot the president.
0: I saw.
1: You guys, these guys, they just don't care about credibility at all. And that's the one thing as a news organization you should care about is credibility. They don't care. It doesn't matter to them.
0: All pretense. I mean, I forget who was reposting that stuff because, very quickly you found out how not true that crap was.
1: Yes, of course.
0: Sorry, looking at the guy. He's a pretty lousy white supremacist if that's his whole deal, man. But,
1: I really don't think they
0: care about the credibility.
1: No.
0: They care that stupid people buy what they're selling. That's it.
1: Well, and what's interesting, the story went away as soon as his picture showed up.
0: It did.
1: Nobody's talking about it anymore.
0: No. That's a story that in other times you would have been, we'd still be talking, you and I are.
1: Yeah.
0: But it still would have been a national conversation.
1: Not
0: and
1: anymore.
0: It disappeared, man.
1: It's gone. Here's what the president said about ABC when they tried to, they tried to ask a question, and the president said, I don't take questions from you guys.
2: First of all, congratulations.
3: I don't take questions from ABC fake news. After what you did with Stephanopoulos to the vice president of the United States, I don't take questions from ABC fake news. Brian.
1: Wow. That's pretty powerful. You tick off the president, you know?
0: You know, but I think even that helps them as far as their purposes, because they can spin that and say, look at how awful he is to the press and all that stuff.
1: Well, maybe, but remember, they're the ones who put together a 75-person division that was an anti-Trump division specifically to bring him down. ABC did that.
0: I think there are like a lot of forces, political and media forces in this country right now, and that they realize their time is coming to an end.
1: Oh,
0: so they just don't give a crap anymore about credibility.
1: Now, the Daily Mail is reporting this morning that J.D. Vance is considering not running in 2028. Again, another story that is attributable to unknown insiders at the White House.
0: Right.
1: So when you hear unknown insiders, I take that with a big grain of salt, man, because these guys... There's so much disinformation. There's so much Trump hate out there that they want to sow discord. We went through that 2 weeks ago with the Rubio and the whole thing.
0: Sure.
1: And so they still want to sow discord. Maybe he does. Maybe this new baby that's coming, he says, you know what? I'm good. I had a good time as vice president. I'll get out. But as of right now, a big grain of salt on any of this stuff that you're reading. Daily Mail has it as a big headline.
0: Big
1: headline
0: certainly
1: of the
0: morning. I had seen that as well, that he's not going to run. You know what? That's a for a lot of people, that's a fun topic, Rubio or Vance. I don't think about that at all, really, in any kind of measurable way. Because you know what? We'll find out. And I like both guys. I mean, they are both very impressive human beings. So it's kind of like a win-win situation, whoever it ends up being.
1: Well, and you got to anytime you listen to stuff from some unknown source, what that means is somebody at the newspaper made it
0: up. Oh, yeah. But you know what I mean? The whole idea of pitting them against each other is kind of silly. It's like rooting for the Astros over the Rangers.
1: Especially since, Rubio himself said, I'll be the first to endorse J.D., man. When he announces, I'm the first one in. Now, the real story is on the Democrat side, because they got a bunch of lefty loon nut jobs over there, and the person who is the kingmaker. This is so funny. They're all going to Elizabeth Warren.
0: Oh, God,
1: yes. She's going to build the infrastructure to elect the 28th president. AOC is their number one. Kamala is number two. Gavin Newsom is number three. Andy Beshear is number four on their list. And Pete Buttigieg is number five. So, good luck. I want to get this in here, a piece of sound I want to play from yesterday. Actually, Sunday. We now know... the cause of Kyle Busch's death.
0: Yeah.
1: He had 2 weeks ago, and I played the sound last week while you were gone, of him during the race in New York, Watkins Glen, New York. He was asking for a doctor to meet him in his bus after the race so he could get a shot. And I played that sound of him doing that. And then the following week, they went to Dover, and he actually won. And he got out of the car, and it looked like he was a little labored to breathe. But, you've been in a race car for 3.5 hours.
0: Sure.
1: It's very hot, and it's 150 degrees inside those little boxes. So, you could be a little labored. It's probably a combination of the both. And he had a pneumonia at the time and was trying to deal with that the best he could. Leading up to this weekend's race, he went to GM. All the big manufacturers have big facilities in North Carolina. He goes to the GM facility to get in the simulator and practice for the race. While he is there, he's overcome with extreme temperatures, and he started coughing up blood. He went to the bathroom and coughed up blood. There was a phone call that was made to 911 there, and got the phone call. But anyway, come to find out, he ended up with sepsis due to the pneumonia. Have a little bit of experience with it. I know you do, too. Years ago, Nancy was sick before I went to bed one night. This was a couple of decades ago. I was getting ready to do the show here, and I went to bed, and when I woke up, she was still on the couch shaking and in bad shape. So I called in and said, I'm not coming in the show, and I took her to the doctor. Well, within just a couple of hours, she's in ICU dying from it and from sepsis.
0: Well, it's your entire system gets flooded with poison. I mean, I went septic in the hospital, and they had to do an emergency surgery where she basically ran, not to be gross, ran my bowels and had to physically remove all the poison from me, which saved me, because once that happens, you're just very little you can do. I mean, that's what everybody was telling me.
1: Well, yes. My doctor of 30 years came walking down the hall. After they flooded her with all kinds of antibiotics.
0: Right.
1: And he walked up and he said, Trey, you just have to prepare yourself. I don't think she's going to make it.
0: Yeah.
1: And so for a week she was in ICU, and obviously she made it. But anyway, on the front straightaway at Charlotte on Sunday, the head, the CEO of NASCAR, was there. All the families was there, and so was Samantha, his wife, and their son, Brexton, who is 11 now. He just turned 11 right before his dad died. Mm. He's a really good race car driver himself.
4: Kyle Busch is NASCAR. He was one of a kind, and there will never be another. And I'd ask everybody now to join us in a moment of silence for Kyle.
1: So you got approximately 200,000 people there, and right. All the NASCAR family there as well, and honoring Kyle Busch. A couple of things. First of all, his car owner, Richard Childress. This was beautiful. Amazing Grace with the bagpipe. His car owner, Richard Childress, has retired the number 8, which was Kyle's number. He's going to hold it for his son.
0: I was going to say, I read about this, because I don't know, a lot about NASCAR like you do, but I mean, they're going to hold the number for his son.
1: Yeah, that's right.
0: And he's 11. And I thought he was a very impressive young man yesterday.
1: Oh, he's amazing. Absolutely amazing. And his daddy taught him a lot about racing and about how to be a man.
0: Right.
1: So bottom line is, if you have a persistent illness of any kind that goes on for a couple of days and you can't get it under control, go see the doctor.
0: Do it as soon as possible.
1: Just
0: man.
1: Safe than sorry.
0: Yeah, absolutely.
1: You could go in and doctor go, ah, you're fine or whatever, but man, it's that. And this is very rare, but one out of 10 million chances, and bam, the next thing you know, you're not here. He was in a prime, 41, he was super healthy, in a prime of life.
0: Yeah, well. Yeah.
1: And last week I equated this to when the NBA lost Kobe Bryant. That's He was our Kobe in our sport.
0: Young guy, you and I at this stage know how young 41 is. And that's you're still pretty young, man, and it's very sad, and don't mess around if you're not feeling well, man. Get in there and get some antibiotics because unfortunately, that's another thing I know about, that if you had it with my situation, and I waited 3 days, 2 or 3 days, it'd have been over. So you got to take care of yourself, man, and get in there.
1: 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And if you have a lot of pain that you have been living with, and, of course, limited movement, all those kind of things, Evolve Medical Group can help you. Yeah, here's the deal. They do PRP. They do stem cells. All that stuff is very popular. I was talking to a friend of mine over the weekend who had PRP done, and it really helped him a lot. He's got a lot of neck, shoulder, and back pain. Helped him out a lot. Stem cells, the same thing. We're seeing some incredible things with regenerative stem cells. Hormone replacement. So many men and women are being helped by just upping their T level, changing the estrogen level, whatever, and weight loss with or without GLP-1 medications. Bobby Kennedy is a huge proponent of the GLP-1 medications. He said that last week, and that they're seeing so many benefits from the GLP-1s, not just in weight loss, but not just diabetes. 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All right, so some sun and humid. Thunderstorms possible this afternoon, 84 for the high. Heavy thunderstorm possible with flooding tonight, 69 now, KTSA.
7: 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I-10 westbound 1604, disabled vehicle off to the shoulder. On 410 westbound Callahan, another stall, right shoulder blocked. Got a minor accident, FM 78, just past Pat Booker Road. And looks like we just cleared the wreck at Mid-Crown at Eisenhower. 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
31: I pledge allegiance to the flag of the United States of America and to the republic for which it stands, one nation under God, indivisible, with liberty and justice for all.
1: All right, so 6:52, we're at Ryland KTSA Election Day. The runoff is today, and the polls open in 8 minutes.
0: Yeah, if you haven't voted or didn't vote during early voting, get out there and do your part. You know, I was off. I heard there's a lot of Graham Plattner stuff out there. Boy, that guy's a piece of work. That guy's
1: that's not the piece I call him.
0: Yeah, he's running for that Senate seat in Maine, and first it was going after one of our military heroes. I believe he won a Purple Heart, not won, but got a purple, was awarded a Purple Heart for taking on the Taliban, and this is all old social media stuff that is coming out now, calling him fat and weak and all that stuff, and he didn't deserve
1: to. Remember, doesn't deserve to live.
0: Doesn't deserve to live. And now you have the Chris Kyle stuff that's coming out about how, well, it's easy to elevate your kill rate when you're, the implication is he was shooting civilians just to get his kill rate up. And his wife, Chris Kyle's wife, came out, swinging against him. What a piece of crap that guy is. I mean, I don't know how else to put it. I wish I had some, really intelligent analysis of this guy, but all I can come up with is what a piece of crap. I know that this is social media stuff, and he's taking down the Reddit and all that stuff, but he's saying, it was PTSD that led him to post a lot of this stuff? I think he's just an a-hole.
1: He's actually owning the stuff about self-pleasure in porta-potties because he enjoys the smell of the blue water in the drawings that are on the wall. I'm gonna put it out there because this guy deserves to be known. He is a communist. He was on TV over this weekend with Bernie Sanders, Senator Bernie Sanders.
0: Sanders.
1: In fact, here he is introducing the senator.
6: So the last time, before last night, I shared a stage with Senator Sanders. It was here.
1: He did
6: it
1: twice.
6: In Portland.
1: He did it twice.
6: 13 days after we had launched this campaign. It felt surreal then, and to tell you the truth, it still feels as surreal today.
1: You know, the guy is, first of all, to the people of Maine, you don't need this guy. You already have a Democrat in Susan Collins.
0: Mm.
1: There's no reason to elect a guy who is a total and complete nut job. And I was laughing this morning because, do you remember the Elon Musk thing that they made, the whole Hitler thing where he patted his chest and raised his hand to wave? Okay, there are a number of pictures of this guy, and I showed one to Christian this morning of him waving supposedly like that. And if you've got the Nazi death head over your left boob, the last thing in the world you ought to be doing is waving with a singular hand like
0: Didn't
1: that.
0: Elon even post about that when they were going after him? He's like, look at this guy. Okay, there you go. That's an actual Nazi salute, So I think we live in a culture right now, a culture and a climate, where the most extreme thing wins, because you're really just, it's all about attention and getting all the clicks and getting all the conversation about you. And I think that's one of the bad things that's come into our existence as far as social media, and that everybody has to say the most extreme thing to get the attention. And that's what this guy is all about. So beyond that, with Bernie Sanders, nothing says, you're a real colleague than screwing up somebody's name repeatedly.
1: Supposedly, the socialist icon of America right now is Senator Bernie Sanders.
0: Right.
1: Even though Bernie Sanders has seven homes.
0: Yes.
1: Stretch out around the United States, all on vacation. On the coastline that's supposed to be flooded right now.
0: Right.
1: According to Al Gore. Bottom line is, Sean, yes, you're saying the most extreme things. I believe he believes this stuff. I believe he believes that Purple Heart recipient should be dead. I also believe he is a full-on communist. He means all of this stuff. And the thing about it is the people have put him in first place. He's actually winning up there.
0: Wow.
1: So
0: that's disturbing as hell, man.
1: Well, but that's Maine, too.
0: Well, it's Maine. Maine's been lost a long time ago.
1: Right next door to Vermont, so you've got some pretty liberal folks out there.
0: Well, yeah, all those states, it's the idea that they're going to turn that crap around anytime soon is ridiculous. I mean, especially Maine. I mean, I grew up not in Maine, but a little more southern than Maine, but all of those tiny little states along the eastern seaboard, you know, they're lost. They were lost a long time ago. My home state of Maryland has been lost forever. It's never going to never going to come back from these extreme politics.
1: That's where the White House shooter, the white supremacist, who's actually black, that's where he was from.
0: Yep, yep. And I think he said Prince George's County, I think. Is that what they said? Mm-hmm. I'm trying to remember which county he was from. But yeah, Maryland guy. And again, didn't that guy have priors? Or he had prior interaction with the Secret Service.
1: And lots of mental health stuff.
0: And
1: what was funny was the Democrats were saying over the weekend, and a lot of people posting, that this was another one of those planned, coordinated, fake things. Well, the dude is dead. So if it was planned and coordinated, he paid with his life. Oh, we do got to go. All right, we're done. We are wearing Rima, KTSA.
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17: It's 7 o'clock, KTSA San Antonio. I'm Christian Blood. Runoff elections being held all across the Lone Star State today. The Republican primary runoff for the U.S. Senate between incumbent John Cornyn and State Attorney General Ken Paxton already has national attention, and a lot of money has been spent on that race. Last week, President Trump endorsed Paxton. Many think that means the end of Cornyn in the U.S. Senate, but we'll see. You're also going to be voting on a number of other races to decide who will be the Republican and Democrat candidates for Attorney General and Lieutenant Governor. Polls have just opened, and they will stay that way until 7 o'clock. You want to plan for thunderstorms later today, tonight, maybe into tomorrow morning, but severe weather already happening in the Deep South, and there's even more on the way.
18: Days of severe weather in the Deep South, triggering flash flooding. The storms turning deadly near Hattiesburg, Mississippi. And in South Carolina, a woman was killed at a restaurant after authorities say strong winds sent a patio umbrella airborne, striking her in the neck. The restaurant, which had opened just one day earlier, saying, "Our hearts are with the family, friends, and loved ones affected by the tragic incident."
17: It's correspondent Lindsay Touchman. Full details in KTSA AccuWeather coming up. 17-year-old boy now recovering in the hospital after he was bitten by a shark miles off the coast of Galveston. The teen was attacked while he was on a boat with his father and another person. Officials say the teen's father applied a tourniquet after the attack. The Galveston County Sheriff's Office got the call about the emergency yesterday afternoon. Then the boat became disabled as the group was trying to get back to shore. So the U.S. Coast Guard ended up responding. The boy was taken to the hospital, and there's no word on exactly what kind of shark bit him. San Antonio police officer could be out of a job after multiple traffic violations.
2: SAPD says Officer Taylor C. Sanchez was disciplined twice in September for speeding, running red lights, and going down one-way streets the wrong way. Police say Sanchez was clocked going 118 in a 65-mile-an-hour zone on one occasion. Another time, Sanchez was accused of going 98 and a 65. Sanchez has been suspended indefinitely. Stacey Keene, KTSA News.
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3: In the NBA, the New York Knicks, they're heading back to the NBA Finals for the first time since 1999. They pasted the Cavaliers yet again, final 130-93. The Spurs and Thunder playing the pivotal Game 5 tonight. 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Tonight, the Coach of the Year is going to be announced. 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I'm Rob Thompson for 94.1 San Antonio Sports Star.
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23: Good morning. As you head into your commute, work in a few trouble spots. Let's start with this wreck at 90 westbound, the on-ramp from Couples. This wreck is off to the shoulder, entrance ramp blocked. FM 78 just past Pat Booker Road, another accident. Got a stall at 410 westbound Callahan and I-10 westbound 1604. Both of those are off to the shoulder. And another stall, 1604 northbound Bandera Road. I'm Debbie Alcacer, KTSA, Time Saver Traffic.
24: We've got an active weather day today and tonight with some heavy thunderstorms late in the day and tonight that could produce damaging winds, flash flooding, and hail. The high 85 during the day, the low 71 along the Riverwalk and 66 in Hill Country tonight. A couple of showers and a heavy thunderstorm for Wednesday, the high of 81. I'm meteorologist Jason Caterina with your KTSA Stevens Roofing AccuWeather forecast.
17: Right now, 71 degrees and clear at San Antonio's severe weather station. 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
0: Our nation will reach a historic milestone, 250 years of majestic American independence, something. But it's only right that first we remember the immense sacrifice that has been brought to us and this momentous anniversary year. That's what it is. It's a momentous year. Before we hail the founding, we honor the fallen. Before we celebrate the triumph, we pay the tribute. Before we crown the victory, we count the cost. Today, we are reminded that there could be no 4th of July without America's armed forces, and there could be no Independence Day without Memorial Day. We owe our liberty, our self-government, the glories of our history, and our very nation itself to the generations who paid for it with everything they had, the ultimate sacrifice.
1: What I told the folks at the Gunslinger game on Saturday night was that on that date, which was May 23rd, it happened to be a Thursday 250 years ago, five men got together. The three principals would be Thomas Jefferson, Benjamin Franklin, and John Adams. And they put the framework together. And in just a few short days, they came up with, we hold these truths to be evident, that all men are created equal and endowed by their creator with certain

0: buried them there. But whether it was there, whether it was, of course, December 7th, 41, or June 6, 1944, which is northern France, of course, or whether it's Korea or Vietnam or Afghanistan and Iraq, those who have been willing to lay their lives down, it's the reason that we have life, liberty, and we can pursue our happiness. And that's what yesterday was about. I looked up a post that Kamala put up when she was vice president. She said, enjoy the long weekend.
1: Of course.
0: No, that's not what yesterday's about. It's about remembering those who said, you know what? And it's not about George Floyd, which was the first thing Jacob Frey thought of. Pags did a great video on that yesterday where Jacob Frey woke up and said, hey, you know, 6 years ago today, George Floyd was killed by a police officer, and we had to confront racism in America and all of those kind of things. No, it's not about that either, because George Floyd didn't die because Derek Chauvin was kneeling on him. You look at the autopsy report, he died from fentanyl, norfentanyl, and smoking crack. That's what killed him. But bottom line is, it's not about George Floyd. It's about the men and women who are very brave, who are willing to protect and secure those rights for all of us,
1: right,
0: for all the days to come.
1: Well, I mean, as far as Jacob Frey, I mean, that was just beyond embarrassing. I mean, whatever you think about George Floyd, I agree with you. You know, it wasn't Derek Chauvin, but, you know, whatever you think, that was low behavior on his part, very low behavior. And I feel bad. I did a Memorial Day video yesterday, and it didn't get posted because I sent it to the wrong person. But what I was talking about a couple of vets that I interacted with over the weekend, just randomly, one a very close friend. And one of my very close friends, a Marine vet, said, you know, all we're asking, one day a year, you remember the people who did not come back. You remember the cost of freedom, the cost of civilization, really, because our founding documents, in my opinion, define civilization as far as what it should be, what it is. You and I have rights that cannot be alien to us because we are born on this earth, because we are children of God. Our freedom, our right to protect ourselves, whether that's from somebody breaking into our house or somebody in the government trying to take over our lives or run over us and run over our rights. You know, my friend said, you know, I don't need a half-off sale. I don't need a picnic. I need people to remember the cost one day a year. That's all I'm asking. And one of the things I had said in my video is the thing you hear, and I know you would agree with this, the thing you hear from a lot of our vets who made it home is that they would do it all over again. I hear that so often. I would do it again. I would make that choice to sign that military contract and put my life up for grabs, because that's what you're doing. How many of us put our lives up for grabs to protect an idea? Very few of us. I can't think of anything I've ever risked my life for or offered my life up for as far as an idea. And that's precisely what these people do. And the cost of that is some of them don't come home. Some of them come home partially. Some of them come home without legs. Right. But a lot of them don't come home at all.
0: And it's like your friend, he did come home, and he is honored November 11th because Veterans Day, November 11th. Yesterday's about those who didn't, who were left on the battlefields. And, you know, when you try to say that to somebody on the left or somebody who does not like this country, like the city council person up in Washington who refuses to say the pledge and turns her back to this country, and now she wants to be a member of Congress, which somebody like that should never make it to Congress. There should be laws to prevent somebody like that from being in Congress. But people like that are infested throughout our government and in the United States, who hate this country from the inside, they don't understand what the sacrifice is when that, as a mom or a dad, and I've talked to moms or dads that have been in this position, Sean, when they look out the front door and they see those Marines come walking up.
1: Right, right.
0: They know they're about to get the worst news that they could ever receive. Or the mama who's got, you know, babies at home, and here come those Marines walking up the driveway, and she's about to get the most horrific news of her life. And they are here, as you said in your video, to protect an idea. Life, liberty, the pursuit of happiness. You don't get those from government.
1: Right.
0: You get that from God himself.
1: And that was my friend's point, was that, you know, the people who don't make it home, okay, they're the ones you're supposed to remember on Memorial Day. Yeah, it's nice to have a three-day weekend. It's nice to have great sales. It's nice to have a barbecue. And certainly we've all...

0: also heard from folks who did make it home that the ability for you and I to hang out with our families and have a barbecue and do all that stuff and talk about things is why they do what they do, right? That's exactly why. But my buddy said, you know, one day a year we remember the people that didn't make it home. That's the real cost, the people who die, the people who give their lives for these ideas, these notions of freedom.
1: 100%.
0: And it's really not that much to ask that you remember those folks one day a year.
1: Yep.
0: And I thought Trump was great yesterday. I mean, watching, I grew up around Arlington and spent a lot of time going there over the, you know, as a kid and on field trips and stuff like that. Been out there a lot. And to see the gravity in Trump's face when he places that wreath. Something you haven't seen from some presidents, just looking into their face. I mean, he takes that ultimately very seriously, and it is a very serious idea.
1: Well, unfortunately, there have been presidents that detest and, as they have said, hold the military in contempt.
0: Yeah.
1: That was a big thing in the Clinton administration. You know how Barack Obama felt about the military and the way he treated the military. This guy, he absolutely loves them. All right, we are wearing Ryman. Let me, we'll take a quick break. I got to tell you about your AccuWeather forecast. Tuesday, May 26th, we got some sun around. It's going to be humid. Thunderstorms are going to be possible this afternoon, a high of 84. Heavy thunderstorm with flooding possible tonight. What do we mean by that? Well, obviously flooding. But we're also looking at the potential of some very strong winds that are going to be around. Possibility of some hail, too. And so you need to be aware that tonight, between, say, 9 p.m. until about 3 or 4 a.m., will be a little touch and go. It's going to be loud, too. So if you're going to have a restless night, possibly some power outages, possibly some internet downage and stuff like that. 69 right now at KTSA.
2: Good morning. As you head into your commute, work in a few trouble spots. Let's start with this wreck at 90 westbound, the on-ramp from Couples. This wreck is off to the shoulder, entrance ramp blocked. FM 78 just past Pat Booker Road, another accident. Got a stall at 410 westbound Callahan and I-10 westbound 1604. Both of those are off to the shoulder. And another stall, 1604 northbound Bandera Road. I'm Debbie Elcaser, KTSA. Time saver traffic.
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0: You know, you hear my brother and I, my brother Trey, talk about here in Texas quite a bit because really their technology has really changed both of our lives. I don't have as profound a hearing loss as Trey does, but I have problems in crowded places. I was at my wife's graduation. I did a bunch of stuff last week where I'm around a lot of people. And without my hearing aids from here in Texas, I really wouldn't be able to hear what any one person is saying. 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
1: We're wearing, Ronald, one of the ideals that those men and women died for, of course, was our right to select our government. That was what else was in the Declaration of Independence, was the consent of the governed. The government happens because we consent to the people that we are sending up there. Polls are now open. They've been open for 20 minutes in the runoff election. This one here in Texas is the most expensive Senate election that has ever happened. Democrats and dark money groups have been pouring a ton of money into John Cornyn's campaign. Just ask yourself why Democrats would be funding John Cornyn.
0: Right.
1: Those who did not vote Democrat in the prior vote, Democrats, they are showing up to vote for John Cornyn today. Mm. So Democrats want John Cornyn to win. The president posted a little while ago, about an hour ago, y'all get out, vote for Ken Paxton down in Texas.
0: Right, right. Yeah, I was kind of watching the endorsement happen and all the stuff that happened as a result last week. It's very important that you get out and do your and cast your vote in these runoffs, because again, you know, we forget what a quote unquote revolutionary idea it was at the time that an average citizen, a citizen of a country, would have a say in its own government. I mean, that really had never been accomplished on planet Earth prior to our founding documents. It was quite the crazy idea on the globe at that point. So we honor that by casting our vote, really. I have to say, I talked to you, something a little more fun to talk about, I guess. I talked to you about this off the air, and I know you guys have probably been talking about the Spurs. I've been watching, you know, the games. It's the family's been gathering around the tube and watching it. The Nuns the other night, that was really cool. I love the Nuns. What did you think of that? Were you cool
1: with
0: that?
1: Very cool.
0: That was very cool.
1: Sure.
0: But you know,
1: we used to have the Ones over at Incarnate Word.
0: Oh yeah.
9: Yeah, the Nuns have been prevalent in Spurs history.
0: I just didn't know. It's the first time I'd seen them, and I'm like, well, that's cool as crap, man.
9: Well, how about getting a blessing before the game? Luke Kornet had him pray over him. You don't see that in any professional sports of any kind.
0: No, you don't. And afterwards, he said, "You know, I'm a Catholic," and they
1: pray before every stock car race.
0: Oh, do they?
1: Oh, absolutely.
0: Now, you know, it is kind of interesting that, you know, on the other side of that coin, you have all the weird crap that goes on in town when the Spurs win or lose. Either way, I was watching some of the videos over the weekend, and I'm kind of torn. You know what I mean? I'm military and down on the west side, and you know, downtown, people going nuts and they're twerking and they're beating each other up. And to a certain extent, there is a part of that celebration that I think is cool and peculiar to San Antonio. And I'm not a sports guy, so I don't have, you know, a sports fan's take on this. But, you know, some of the behavior is just embarrassing. And my wife, who you know, grew up here, born and raised on the West Side, says, you know, some of that is just she finds embarrassing. I get it. You know, you're celebrating, having a great time. But some of the fights,
10: like the
0: and the
10: car
0: twerk,
10: jumping.
0: Well, that, the girls with their
10: girls out,
0: you know, and the twerking and all that. It's like, yeah, all right.
10: And they had another video where there was like a 5 or 6 year old little girl on the roof of a moving car.
0: Oh, yeah, I saw that.
1: Well, that's how you get killed.
0: Yeah.
1: And, you know, you end up dead, and then everybody goes, wah! fine. Well, you dummy, you let your five-year-old daughter get up on top of the roof. That's how San Antonio's changed, though. We're not what we used to be.
0: It's not always been like that, or
1: no. Right. We you know, we talked about this last week, and that, you know, turning over cars and lighting fires—that's not something we ever did. You go back to the Big Three era; that never happened. We were putting all those rings on our fingers. It was a night. People honked and they drove up and down the street and they hollered and they danced and all that stuff, right? But as far as beating up police officers. And the stupidity that you're saying now, we prided ourselves on the fact we didn't do that stuff. We used to say that all. They're saying Oakland, man, they celebrate in Oakland by setting everything on fire. Well, now guess what? Everything on fire.
0: I look at the police officers like they must dread these games happen, man, because they got to get out in the middle of all that stuff and try to protect people while everything's going nuts.
1: Well, and something else we did talk about, and that you and I off the air was. How the NBA obviously was stretching out this series because this was their best series.
0: Right.
1: This was it. Okay, so they wanted it to live on
0: viewership and all that.
1: Oh, yeah, TV, man. It's bucks. We're talking billions. We're not talking about millions.
0: Right.
1: We're talking billions of dollars. Wimby is otherworldly. You watch him play, and he's in a different planet than the rest of these guys. But he even has a hard time when you're trying to play against the guys in the stripes.
0: Well, I said to you off the air, I said, you know what? I don't know anything about basketball. I mean, I'm still kind of a newbie to basketball. I don't understand the nuances of it or any of that stuff. And I could see what was going on. Do you know what I mean? I could see the bad calls, and I don't know anything about basketball. Secondly, you know, you said it. I told you this, that this is the most I've ever watched Wemby play. And that guy really does defy the laws of physics. It's just about every game.
1: In
0: it's
1: every
0: amazing
1: way.
0: To watch, man.
1: Uh-huh.
0: But it is, you know, it is fun. And I know I'm repeating myself because I've been saying this for a while. It is fun that everybody's having fun with the Spurs again.
1: Uh-huh.
0: And I know we dislike, you know, the politics of Greg Popovich and, you know, for me, when he got political and a lot of the guys, the old guys retired, I kind of checked out. I will say watching him and Tim Duncan watching Tim Duncan watch over him and care for him is kind of special. It was the game Friday night, I guess. Where they were cutting to Pop and Tim watching the game together and then walking him through the halls with his cane.
1: None of my feelings about Greg Popovich were ever personal.
0: It was all
1: his politics.
0: Oh, me too, yeah.
1: It's like Springsteen. You know, this guy, there were some stories about him out this weekend charging $3,000 to come see him in concert as he bashed Trump. And, Sean, he's reading the script off of a teleprompter. He doesn't even know what he's trying to say about Donald Trump. Somebody else is putting this concert together.
0: Yeah.
1: And they've written the script, and he just reads the script off of a teleprompter.
0: I was watching that.
1: Now, as far as I know, Pop wasn't doing that, but I got to the point where you're not gonna get any of my money. I'm not coming to any games. I'm not gonna buy any beer. I'm not gonna go see your players. And you're certainly not gonna get my click on TV because they get paid off of that.
0: Sure,
1: too.
0: Sure.
1: I
0: think it was one of the last games we actually went to. Pop is obviously still coaching, and in my mind, and I know I've told you this, I'm like, if that guy knew how I voted, he'd hate my guts. And here I am, you know, sitting here with at that time a $13-15 beer in my hand. You know, to me, it just felt weird to be supporting a guy that I know probably thinks I'm a racist or thinks I'm a horrible human being just merely because of the way I vote. So I kind of checked out. But again, it's like you, it was never personal, you know, and everybody in this room has had to care for somebody at some point. So watching, I just thought that their relationship is something special to watch.
1: I am sorry that he's in the physical condition he's in now because of strokes and all that. As a human, I feel horrible. But he let his politics lead the day.
0: Oh, sure.
1: And look where they went. They fell from high above down to the lowest of low. He gets out of the way, and they're coming back. It's very simple. You know, when you take your eye off the ball, literally, this is what you get. We are Warren Rima, KTSA. 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
1: Well, of course, I filled up the other day, and it was $5 a gallon. 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
15: 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The Texas Republican primary runoff election happening right now. The polls are open until 7 o'clock all over the Lone Star State. Could see some severe weather later this afternoon, tonight, maybe even early Wednesday morning. Large hail and flash flooding, both a possibility. And the Spurs will try to regain control of the NBA Western Conference Finals tonight in OKC. The New York Knicks in the NBA Finals after finishing up a sweep over the Cleveland Cavaliers last night. KTSA News Time, 7:33.
2: 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Got a new trouble spot, 1604 northbound at Braun Road. It's a stall, right lane, about an 8-10 minute delay. It's got you slow from Culebra. 90 westbound, the on-ramp from Couples at Rec has the right shoulder median area of the entrance ramp blocked. On Wiedner at Randolph, getting reports of an accident. And 410 eastbound Fredericksburg Road, disabled vehicle off to the shoulder. 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I'm Debbie Alcacer, KTSA, Time Saver Traffic.
16: Keep a watchful weather eye out for some strong storms this afternoon. They could produce some damaging winds, flash flooding, and hail, the high of 85. A couple of showers and a heavy thunderstorm tonight that can still produce damaging winds, flash flooding, and hail, the low 71 along the Riverwalk and 66 in Hill Country. I'm meteorologist Jason Catarina with your KTSA Stevens Roofing AccuWeather forecast.
15: 72 degrees, partly cloudy, San Antonio's severe weather station. I'm Christian Blood. Stay connected. 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
1: All right, so 7:35 now KTSA with Ware and Rima. Yeah, as we've been saying all morning and continue to repeat this, but we won't stay on this any time. I got some other stuff I want to get into. But the polls are open right now. The hottest Senate race probably in the history of Texas is right now between John Cornyn and Ken Paxton. John Cornyn was just on with Lawrence on Fox and Friends. He said that if he loses today, he will definitely support the ticket. He's all about it. He's a Republican and so on. So hopefully that's going to be the truth if it turns out to be that way. John Cornyn's a nice guy, but he's a rhino, and it's time that we have a shakeup there. Of course, what he's saying is that Ken Paxton will be on defense because of the stuff that's in Paxton's past is going to come back, and you can't be on defense because they're going to spend a whole lot of money on Title Rico. That's absolutely true. There's going to be a whole lot of that. Because the media is out for Ken Paxton. They will destroy every last vestige that they can about Ken Paxton. So it's going to get nasty.
0: Oh, sure.
1: Between now and November.
0: No, yeah. Oh, absolutely it will. Do you think, you know, because we've been talking about the amount of money being poured into this particular race, and even Christian's been reporting on it. Is the era of you know, just dumping crap loads of money at any race kind of over? Does that really, I mean, I understand that they buy a lot of media and they buy a lot of social media stuff and you buy a lot of presence with money, but haven't we seen races recently where there was a lot of money? I can't think of one specifically. It's just, it popped into my head where a lot of money was dumped into something and it really didn't work. I mean, is that era kind of coming to an end where you can just pump a lot of money into any kind of election and get the results you want?
1: You can't,
0: in other words, has populism itself become a force to reckon with? I mean, we talk about Trans Rico and the trans crap that he's all about. You can dump all the money you want to, but people are cutting bait on the trans subject.
1: First of all, there's a lot of ground cover there. First of all, no, the era of big money is not over with. But I don't care how bad or you know your client is, your candidate is. You can't shine up a turd. And
0: that's what I mean.
1: That's what they tried to do with Kamala Harris. Didn't work out so well. You were trying to remember a.
0: That's the great one I was talking about. Right. They put a lot of money into her, and it just didn't work.
1: Over
10: what
1: a billion.
10: About Beto O'Rourke? That's another one they put a lot of money.
0: He put a lot of money into that guy. He put a lot. Yeah, it didn't work.
1: Well, that's what I'm saying. Is if your candidate sucks, you can't shine him up. But if you got a halfway decent candidate and you got a halfway decent budget or a really good budget, you'll run away with it. We're seeing that in California right now. There is no reason why a Republican or a conservative should be as close as he is in that race in Los Angeles, California. But because he's got a good budget and he's got some really creative people and he's a good candidate to back it all up, he's there. He's in the mix. I'm talking about Spencer Pratt.
0: Right.
1: So, no, I don't think the era of big money is done by any stretch of the imagination. It still takes money to win.
0: I guess I guess what I'm saying is what's winning for Pratt the money, or is what's winning for Pratt great ideas? Because, the commercials are amazing.
1: Yes. Yes and yes. The whole thing is a yes. Because with that, you could have all the great ideas in the world, but if you can't get them out there, forget it. And there's not, in his case, and the same is going to be true with Paxton, they're not going to get any help from ABC or CNN. Or the ABC, CNN will declare, albeit quietly, for Tallarico here in Texas, just like they have declared for Karen Bass out in Los Angeles. They're going to back those folks. They're backing the establishment candidates like a John Cornyn. They don't want to seize these young guys that come in with fire. So, yes, you can have all the great – to answer your question, you can have all the great ideas in the world. You have pretty face like Spencer Pratt's got it. But if you don't have the budget to get that out there, remember, you're fighting a behemoth, an evil behemoth called the mainstream media.
0: But the mainstream media, if you look at polling as far as people believing what they're selling, those numbers are in the toilet. We talked about validity earlier on in the show, in that a lot of these legacy media providers, news providers, have lost all validity with people. So does it really help you all that much if you get ABC or CNN pushing your campaign when people are checking out on them anyway?
1: It's not just that. It's the totality of it. And you have got you can have all the great ideas in the world, but if you can't cut through, if you don't have the budget to cut through, your ideas don't go anywhere. They're meaningless because you're not going to get the coverage. You have got to have a really creative department. That's why I've been playing all the Spencer Pratt stuff and saying to Republicans, if you want to win the midterms, watch this guy.
0: Oh, sure.
1: Because this is what you're going to have to do, because you're not only fighting the Democrat machine out there, all of Hollywood and everything else, but you're fighting the mainstream media. And so if you don't have a budget behind your great ideas don't go anywhere.
0: But that's largely a social media phenomenon. I mean, again, if you're talking about the establishment media, nobody's paying. I mean, really, the only people who are even watching this, look at Colbert's numbers from last week. I mean, John Nolte was reporting on that. He got less than 3% of, I think, the total population even bothering to watch that guy sign off the air. So, yes, social media is where everything is, but did the establishment media really wield as much power as they used to?
1: Maybe I misunderstood your original question. It sounded to me like you were asking if money still made a difference in politics.
0: Well, I was saying if dumping a lot of money into a campaign works, when, again, the greatest example is Kamala Harris had all the money in the world, and it didn't help her at all. She had ABC, she had CNN, she had all of these legacy media outlets also propping her up. None of it mattered.
1: Well, a lot of that was due to the guy who was already before her. A lot of people checked out, and their ideas, the Democrat ideas,
0: right,
1: a lot of the trans stuff we were just talking about, all those ideas that they had, all their entire machine fell apart. They ignored young men in this country. They said that men should play against women in women's sports. All those things were horrific ideas. So they had a lot just outside of mainstream media and everything else was behind them. They had a lot of stuff that was against them. The Democrats did. And that postmortem came out last week while you were gone, and it was just a horrible train wreck. But does money still drive politics? If that's the question, yes, to a huge degree, money still drives politics.
0: I think it really what determines the success or failure, though, is who you spend that money on.
1: Well, that's what I'm saying.
0: Where you spend that
1: money. That was my point.
0: Social media is like where you dump it. You don't dump it in the legacy media guys.
1: It depends on your ideas, and it depends on your candidate. So, but again, you could be the perfect candidate, and without a budget, you're not going anywhere. It's not going to happen for you. So that's the point.
9: Is it as effective as it used to be is another question, right, Sean?
0: I mean, if you think like they can just throw money at something.
9: Yeah, Soros is throwing all kinds of money, but it's really not as been as effective as he would have liked,
1: I guess. Don't know, guys. Look at all the DAs around the country that are destroying the lives of human beings and getting people killed off of George Soros money.
0: Yeah, but they're in place before. I mean, in this moment we're in right now.
1: No, this is you talk about just today? Does money make a difference today?
0: Well, no, I mean, the current era, the current moment we're in and all
1: the
0: elections we're talking
1: moment.
0: About.
1: Well, he's in the current moment. Absolutely.
0: These DAs were in place prior.
1: Absolutely.
9: How much did Trump raise the GOP, what was it, $800 million or something?
1: It's ridiculous. $800 million to just a few million
9: for
1: the Democrats.
9: So I guess money still does count.
1: It does count.
0: Oh, yeah. Money changes everything. Remember, you're Cindy Lauper.
1: It's not the ideal like all of us would want it, but it is the reality of the circumstances in which we live. In particular, if you are a MAGA America First person, every hound from hell is out against you.
0: Oh, sure.
1: And so you have to have a sizable budget and a strong ground game in order to get your ideas across. If you don't, you're not gonna go anywhere. You're not gonna make it to first base.
0: Right, right. Well, some of those hounds though have lost their teeth and they just don't really realize it yet. I think, you know. But you're right. I mean, it dumped a lot of money into where it is going to be the most effective, and that's what Pratt's doing.
1: Look.
0: I mean, the commercials are kicking ass with that guy.
1: Look at it this way: the Democrats have so rigged the system itself that if you leave out the mainstream media, even the system of electing people in this country has been rigged to the left. That's why they're losing their stuff over these redistricting things, because they had rigged all that illegally to get their candidates elected in those states. And the Supreme Court says you can't do that anymore. And now they're screaming racism, which is the only thing they have left.
0: Yeah.
1: So it's not just a matter of your exposure. Right? It is a matter of you're fighting an actual system that's rigged against you. If you are a conservative MAGA first person,
0: oh, sure.
1: You're having to fight an electoral system in this country that has been co-opted by the left, controlled by the left, corrupted by the left. Now you have to fight that, plus all the media stuff you have to fight. So, you better have some money.
0: A lot of the opposition, or the stuff we're seeing, we talked about in the first hour with the Save America Act, you're also seeing a lot of people with R's next to their names who are part of that rigging themselves. You're facing a big con job. Yeah,
1: that's my point. You got to have a huge bankroll and ground game behind you to be able to pull this off. If you don't have that, you're not going to go anywhere. You're just not.
0: Right.
1: It's like, okay, Indy 500 this past weekend.
0: Yeah.
1: If I show up with a 57 Ford Fairlane and race against cars that cost $1 million each in today's world, I'm never even going to make it on the racetrack.
0: No, that's, you're right.
1: That's,
0: you're right.
1: That's the deal.
0: Yeah.
1: So, all right, let's take a quick break. More Warren Ryman coming up. I want to tell you about my friends over at Amogee Bank at Amogee. And, in fact, I was just talking to David McGee a couple of minutes ago. 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Some sun and humid with thunderstorms possible today, high of 84. Heavy thunderstorm possible with flooding tonight, about 69 right now, KTSA.
2: 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Got a new trouble spot, 1604 northbound at Braun Road. It's a stall, right lane, about an 8-10 minute delay. It's got you slow from Calabra. 90 westbound, the on-ramp from Couples at Rec has the right shoulder median area of the entrance ramp blocked. On Wiedner at Randolph, getting reports of an accident. And 410 eastbound Fredericksburg Road, disabled vehicle off to the shoulder. 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I'm Debbie Alcacer, KTSA, Time Saver Traffic.
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1: 751, where Rhyme KTSA.
0: Well, money doesn't mean everything to everybody. I read this story about Luis Salazar. Luis Salazar out of in Florida. Stories like this kind of make me go, oh, that's wonderful. Mm-hmm. There's still some hope for the human race.
1: Absolutely.
0: With all this money flying around. Salazar was in a bathroom at a Wawa store in Florida. And he sees a fanny pack hanging on the rail there inside the bathroom, one of those rails, I guess, in the stall there. You know what I'm talking about. And he picked it up, and quickly, you know, obviously somebody left it there, and he went looking to find the guy. And I think he had even seen the person come in and then leave, and he couldn't find this person. He looked inside the fanny pack to find some ID so he could figure out who owns it, and found, what was it, $30,000 in cash in this fanny pack. And he did find some ID. He was able to find out, you know, who the person was. The person who's left the fanny pack behind had actually gone to another country and found out there. And he ended up, giving the money back. The guy had sold some Pokemon trading cards, which makes me start looking at some of my old 1977 Star Wars Topps cards a little differently. Sold a bunch of Pokemon cards for $30,000 and had it in cash in this fanny pack. Arguably, it would have been untraceable. The guy could have just walked off with it. And nobody would have been impossible to find a guy. I don't know. I mean, cameras and stuff in the store. But he gave it back. He said, I didn't earn this. This isn't my money. And wanted to make sure it got back to the proper owner. Obviously, the proper owner was very grateful because that's not a little piece of change there. And you see stories. Like, so much of what we do for a living is just slogging through the crap, right? Slogging through awful behavior. We've already described a whole bunch of awful behavior on the show this morning, largely from political types, you know, who are, in my opinion, some of the worst people in the world. And so it's kind of refreshing every now and again when you see a story like this where somebody does the right thing, when you guy had every opportunity to not do the right thing, and he chose his own soul over everything else. I thought that was cool.
1: It's a very cool story. Good on Mr. Salazar, man. You bless people like that, and the blessing's going to come back to you. I really believe that.
0: Do
1: something like that. Two things about it. When he sold the Pokemon cards, the guy who made the $30,000, it was to pay for his sister's medical bills.
0: I left that part out, yeah.
1: But here's, the thing that stood out to me, and I don't know how you feel about it, but if you had a fanny pack is the last place I'm putting $30,000. However, if you put a fanny pack worth $30,000 and you take it off so you can sit down in there and you put it on a railing, I'm going to be staring at it. You know what I mean? I probably won't even put it on the railing. I would put it around my neck so I could sit down. And then I'll get up and I'll put it back around my waist or whatever. But then he gets to a foreign country before he realizes the $30,000 is gone. I'm going to tell you that it's going to be gone 1 second. And I'm going to be going, where's...
0: That's kind of a weird part of this story. The guy left it behind and got on a plane and flew away.
1: And didn't notice that he was missing. I don't know about this. There's something about that that's not computing with me.
10: Yeah, so how did he get on the plane without thinking TSA, check baggage?
0: No. I hadn't really spent a lot of time thinking about that part of the story.
1: But
0: that's kind of weird.
1: What I'm saying?
0: Yeah, that is kind of weird.
1: If you had $30,000 in a fanny pack, are you going to set it down?
0: Dude, if I had a $5 bill in a fanny pack, I'm not going to lose track of
1: point.
0: It.
1: That's exactly my
0: point.
1: I'm
0: in radio, man.
9: How much do you have to report when you fly? How much money do you have to report when you fly?
1: I don't know that you got to report any. I don't know. I mean, if you got a fanny pack, it's full of cash. They may ask you, where'd you get the money? I don't know.
9: I know.
0: There's a lot of Somalis.
1: But he never made it to the airport. My thing is, dude, I got 30.
10: He never got on a plane and realized I forgot my fanny pack?
1: No.
10: He
1: didn't notice till he got to the foreign country. We're going to have to back up again. We spent 10 minutes on a story last week because...
9: Sean, this is the one I told you about.
1: My good Lord.
0: Oh, what's that? Oh, right.
9: I told Sean about
1: this,
9: that.
1: This guy goes to the bathroom, and there's a fanny pack on the railing on the side where they put the toilet paper hanging there. It's got $30,000 in it. He turns it in. But the guy who left it there, got on an airplane and flew to a foreign country and says, oh, I forgot all about it.
0: That's kind of weird.
10: What I'm saying is when he got to TSA and he has to check baggage and you run through the scanner, didn't he realize I'm missing $30,000?
0: That's what's strange about it.
1: That's what I'm saying. That's why
0: it's
1: I brought
0: odd.
1: It up this way. It's like, okay, there's something different about this story because $30,000 is not going to make it out of my sight.
0: It's not a little piece of change, man. And he just left it in a Wawa store.
1: Like I said, I ain't putting it on the railing in the first place. The railing's going to be my neck, so I can say I'm going to hang it around my neck.
0: Right.
1: Boom, boom, take it off.
0: I'm not putting it in a fanny pack.
1: That's what I said.
0: Putting it in a lockbox.
1: That's the very first thing I said.
0: That's the very first thing Trey said. That's right. I'm going to put it in a fanny pack.
1: Man, people.
10: And your story from last week was wrong.
1: Oh, God, Lord, here we go.
0: I'm not bringing this up. You guys, want to haggle this out? You guys,
1: no,
0: we're not going there.
9: No, Sean, I'm gonna pull the audio, and I'm gonna let you hear.
0: Oh my God!
9: And then you can decide.
0: I don't know if I want to be involved.
9: Well, you can decide if Elaine and I were just being dumb that morning, or we were confused.
10: We were confused because the reporter.
1: I told them it was on me.
0: It was on you.
1: I told them, look, guys, whatever.
9: It was still funny. Elaine and I were so confused, dude.
1: I read the story as was,
0: right.
1: But for some reason it didn't cut through.
0: Right, right.
10: It didn't compute.
1: It did not compute.
0: It's okay, Trey. I screw things up every day, man. Don't worry about it.
1: Unbelievable. Okay, we're wearing Rima, KTSA.
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25: It's 8 o'clock at KTSA San Antonio. I'm Christian Blood. We're about to find out how much an endorsement from President Trump weighs in the Lone Star State. He endorsed Texas AG Ken Paxton for the U.S. Senate last week. And today is the Republican primary runoff election.
26: President Trump weighed in the runoff here, endorsed Ken Paxton, who is running a primary challenge against Senator John Cornyn, a four-term veteran of the Senate. Someone from the George Bush wing of the party predates this Donald Trump moment of the Republican Party. And it's just sort of this new test of what the Republican Party is, who is a Republican in this last phase of the Trump administration of President Trump's two terms in office.
25: That's correspondent Ben Siegel. We've got more on the story. Front page, KTSA.com. Scattered thunderstorms in the forecast for San Antonio and the Hill Country and much of the Rio Grande Plains late today and maybe tomorrow morning. Weather forecasters want you to stay weather aware. There could be the possibility of flash flooding with some of the storms. Large hail could also be coming down. We'll get the latest in KTSA AccuWeather just ahead. The Pentagon is confirming strikes against Iran, even as Iranian officials arriving in Qatar for another round of peace talks.
27: According to a senior U.S. official, the potential interim agreement between the countries does require a commitment from Iran to remove those stockpiles, as well as reopening the Strait of Hormuz, and the U.S. lifting its naval blockade of Iranian ports. Still, no deal has been finalized. Iran's foreign ministry saying, we have not entered into the details of this agreement.
25: That's correspondent Rachel Scott.
28: A different story. Don't you
25: Well, New Order's releasing a new compilation album, and it's called The Best and the Rest of New Order. 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It's got fully remastered audio and a wide selection of remixes, as you might expect. Both albums will be released on vinyl. The Best and the Rest of New Order hits stores and digital July 17th. 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
3: In the NBA, the New York Knicks, they're heading back to the NBA Finals for the first time since 1999. 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The Spurs and Thunder playing the pivotal Game 5 tonight. 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Tonight, the Coach of the Year is going to be announced. Spurs head coach Mitch Johnson is a finalist along with Celtics head coach Joe Mazzulla and Pistons head coach J.B. 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The winner will be announced, if not leaked by Sham Sharania at 6:30. I'm Rob Thompson for 94.1 San Antonio Sports Star.
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2: Good morning. As you get into your commute on 90 westbound, that connector to 35, that stall, connector partially blocked. 1604 northbound Bandera Road, that stalls off to the right shoulder. Still working this accident at the intersection of Wiedner at Randolph, northeast side of town. On 410 westbound at Airport, that's a stall off to the shoulder. And 35 northbound at Fisher Road, far northeast side. Disabled vehicle, right shoulder blocked. I'm Debbie Alcacer, KTSA, Time Saver Traffic.
29: Heavy thunderstorms late this afternoon and tonight could produce damaging winds, flash flooding, and hail. The high of 85 during the day, below 71 along the Riverwalk, and 66 in the Hill Country tonight. A couple of showers and a heavy thunderstorm, especially early Wednesday, the high of 81. I'm meteorologist Jason Caterina with your KTSA Stevens Roofing AccuWeather forecast.
25: Right now we've got cloudy skies and 71 degrees at San Antonio's Severe Weather Station. I'm Christian Blood. Stay connected. 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
1: Well, Scott Pressler, he put up that counties where Senator Cornyn performed better in the primary are turning out in higher numbers than counties that Paxton won. For Bexar County, 4%. So, you know, Cornyn won in Bexar County. You look around different places, Harris County, Travis County, those places that that Cornyn won, and they're up. More Cornyn people are turning out in the early voting. We don't know about today yet because they just got started over an hour ago. But if you look at, like, Galveston County and Brazoria Comal County, prime example, that was a Paxton County. And more and more people are turning out for the Cornyn counties than they were the Paxton counties. Now, that could be that Paxton is just a day of, you know, today,
0: right,
1: election day, not early voting. That's a very possible thing as well. But in early voting, Cornyn's counties did better.
0: I was going to ask you, you know, how the turnout was, you know, I was off last week, you know, what it was, what it looked like with the early voting. What do you think is going on there? What do you think the psychology, I mean, is it a lot of Democrats, you know, as you've been saying, they all want Cornyn, they'd rather have Cornyn than Paxton, or
1: if,
0: what?
1: If they voted Democrat in the voting, right, they can't vote
0: in the
1: Republican primary, you can't cross over. But there are a lot of Democrats who did not vote, and now they're turning out for Cornyn.
0: Right.
1: But I think, yes, I think a lot of the early voting is John Cornyn, and I think a lot of the people for today, like MAGA, America First, they go on Election Day. So it's gonna even out. We're gonna find out how this thing is gonna turn out. There's been a lot of money spent on John Cornyn, and some of it's been spent by Democrats and Democrat backed groups, you know.
0: Right.
1: And big money has spent a lot of money on John Cornyn that's elevated him. So I don't know. We'll see.
0: Well, again, if that's true, then I guess money does still play a pretty fundamental role, which is, you know, frankly surprising to me. It really is, because AI doesn't cost a lot of money. Social media doesn't cost a lot of money, right? It's the great conversation over the fence, right? Well,

0: Well, and you can buy people clicking on yours. I would imagine you can buy people clicking on your thing or spreading it around, right? It's kind of how you use the money to get the word out on social media, is you get people to spread it around for you. You look at our lives, our professional lives alone. You know, we have a person, and Elaine and Sam do the social media for us, so we have a much greater social media presence. I have a much greater social media presence than I ever did on my own, having somebody else do it for me. I just wonder why Cornyn is doing so well, given that he, you know, people kind of got his number at this point. I don't really understand. I was having a conversation over the weekend with somebody about Bexar County and about San Antonio and how we get the same crap leadership over and over and over again. And why is that? It's because people either don't vote or they vote for the same old crowd time and time again. That's why you never see any really profound leadership changes here.
1: Name recognition here. A lazy electorate, who people who don't like to show up and don't like to put in the time that's necessary to find out about a candidate. A lot of them are just at the last minute. I know I'm painting with a broad brush. I'm not trying to step on people's toes. I'm just talking about globally, this is the way it's always been in our counties around here. So people have the people who go out and vote, they're pretty lazy, so they go, oh, I know that name. I know Cornyn. You know, I'll check that box.
0: Yeah, because, yeah. I mean, well, like, again, like, I was going to go vote on Friday, and I'm kind of glad I didn't, because I really hadn't looked into the Railroad Commission and, yeah, and stuff like that, and so I started reading about those candidates and what's going on.
1: Right.
0: But, you know, a lot of people, if they bother, because we know we have a low voter turnout traditionally, uh-huh, right? Mm-hmm. And you know, if you have a low voter turnout, and the people who are voting are not voting. I'm not saying, you know, a lot of people listen to this show, because we tend to play to a room
1: that's
0: very well educated and very determined to vote.
1: Totally different.
0: In a very educated way. But you look at the lion's share of the population, most people don't give a crap. I hate to put it so bluntly, but most people don't give a crap.
1: Well, it's name recognition. That's why you get people like Cisneros, and you get, you know, the various ones who have been there, Ron Nirenberg, people like that, their name becomes very familiar. Nelson Wolf,
0: you know,
1: there's another one. Name becomes very familiar through being there and being there and being there, and it's just an easy vote. Well, yeah, I know that guy, so I'm just going to vote for him. A lot of people vote on name recognition alone, and Cornyn certainly has it. Now, Paxton has a pretty elevated exposure as well because of being AG.
0: Well,
1: right?
0: Yeah.
1: And you're exactly right on this audience compared to just the run-of-the-mill folk out there. This audience is plugged in. They pay attention. They watch. They listen. They investigate. They do their homework.
0: Well, talk radio listeners, by virtue of the fact that they're talk radio listeners, tend to be people who are interested and curious about political things and the news and world events and current events, just by virtue of the fact that this is what they listen to. This is the product they consume.
1: Right.
0: That you're not going to see in any other kinds of formats, and that's not dismissing the other audiences. It's just it's just a statement of fact.
1: Sure,
0: you know. So I don't know. We'll see how it goes today. Like I said, we're going out today to vote. We're going to do early voting on Friday, but then a couple of things happened and we couldn't get to it. So again, another lesson though about voting itself. In that when early voting is available to you, I understand that, you know, a lot of MAGA people like to vote on the day, and that that has a significance for them in and of itself. But sometimes you're also best just getting her done as early as possible in case something does happen where you can't make it out.
1: You know, Kyle Busch is a prime example. You know what I'm saying?
0: Right.
1: Is that prime of life, living, everything's great, and then you're gone. And so anything can happen. The next minute is not guaranteed.
0: It sure is.
1: You know, in relation to him, I made a video last week that said, you know what? Take the time. You know, go on that trip with your spouse. Call up a friend that you haven't talked to in a while and have a cup of coffee and reestablish that relationship, because the next minute is not guaranteed. And so that's true about voting. You know, if you get a chance, this is the way I've always looked at it for me personally, is I just want to go get it done so that if something happens and I'm not able to be there, like in your case, you ended up in the hospital for 5 months.
0: I forget which election it was. Now, it wasn't that. I was in the hospital for 5 months, but there was an election recently within the past couple of years where I was going to go vote and I got COVID.
1: Right.
0: And I couldn't vote.
1: So, I do the early voting for that reason. I'm one of these that believes we ought to have a day and make it a Saturday. So that people are off work generally on a Saturday, and you come out and you cast your vote, and we do

0: paper ballots, and at the end of the day, put Ron DeSantis in charge of it, because for some reason he can get her done down in Florida.
1: Right.
0: And at the end of that day, you know exactly who won every single race at the end of that Saturday. Yeah, I know what the Constitution calls for and all that, but we can change those things.
1: Sure, sure. Well, I think, you know, obviously, especially in a modern culture, it would work a lot better for a lot of folks doing it on a weekend.
0: That's what I think.
1: Absolutely. I agree. And of the, you know, overall philosophical point of, you know, time and the value of time and not taking it for granted, everything you just said, I heard directly from the mouth of a guy that I know that is in the hospital and is dealing with some pretty tough issues, said that to me, to my face. Spend time with your wife. Don't take any second for granted. Every single moment could be your last. And so, you know, keep that in mind as you go through your day. And it's a very powerful message. We bother ourselves with so many stupid, and I'm front of the line as far as the stuff that you like clutter up your brain that really doesn't matter.
0: No, it doesn't.
1: It really doesn't matter.
0: It's a conversation.
1: You know, the time is what matters.
0: Nancy and I are having this conversation more frequently the older we get, in that all the stuff and all the work and everything, that's not what matters. You know, being at work all the time, that's not what matters. What matters is the relationships that you have with the people that you love.
1: Absolutely.
0: That's the only thing at the end of the day. And so a couple of weeks ago, we lost Barry Bess, who was just beloved in this business.
1: Yeah.
0: So we had a conversation then. When Kyle died last week, you know, I was devastated. I called up my friends out in North Carolina, trying to figure out what happened, and just all of a sudden, he was here 1 minute, and the next minute, he's gone.
1: Yeah,
0: and that could happen to anybody. So, yeah, if you haven't taken a trip with your spouse lately, it could be just to go to Costco. I don't know, whatever the trip is.
2: What went down south pretty quick.
0: Well,
1: I'm sorry, are we bumming you out?
2: We're talking about voting, people. Get out there and vote.
1: Are we bumming Elaine out here? I'm sorry.
0: You can depend on her to bring us back to reality.
3: Well, if you're Democrats and you're dead, I guess you're voting anyway. So.
1: Well, there you go. You can vote even when you're dead if you're a Democrat. You don't have to be of this species and you can vote.
0: Or illegal.
1: You can be illegal. You can be a space alien.
0: Here's one.
2: And get it done today, because there's a Spurs game later on.
0: Here's one.
1: Oh, God, that's tonight.
0: Here's one for you. By the way, Donald Trump just put this up. Texas, vote for Ken Paxton, our country's best attorney general. He just put that up. Yeah, I mean, I forgot what I was going to say. It was something about voting. I was going to fold it into voting. I was going to figure something, a really cool thing to say. Do you guys know?
2: Vote before you kick it.
0: Yeah,
3: that's the new campaign.
0: Vote after you die.
1: Before you die, man.
0: Do you guys know we're the only country on planet Earth that does not require a valid ID to vote?
1: That doesn't surprise me.
3: I'm going to say the United States.
0: No, we're it.
1: Yeah.
0: We're the only country on planet Earth that does not require a valid ID.
3: We're trying to save democracy every day.
1: By destroying it.
2: Vote. Get out there and vote before you die. Get out there and vote before you catch COVID.
1: Oh, God. Yes.
2: Get out there.
0: Oh, man.
1: Whew, what a day.
0: Oh. 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Tuesday, May 26th, some sun and humid. Thunderstorms possible later this afternoon, 84 for the high. Heavy thunderstorms with possible flooding and high winds tonight. 72 now, KTSA.
4: Good morning. As you get into your commute on 90 westbound, that connector to 35, that stall, connector partially blocked. 1604 northbound Bandera Road, that stall's off to the right shoulder. Still working this accident at the intersection of Wiedner at Randolph, northeast side of town. On 410 westbound at Airport, that's a stall off to the shoulder. And 35 northbound at Fisher Road, far northeast side. Disabled vehicle, right shoulder blocked. I'm Debbie Alcacer, KTSA, Time Saver Traffic.
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0: Ever been to the Copacabana?
1: What's that?
0: Have you been to the Copacabana?
1: No, I have not.
0: Yeah, well, you got to go.
1: Where is the Copacabana?
10: Well, her name was Lola. What? She was a showgirl.
0: I went to one in Miami once.
1: Or Miami?
0: Yeah. Hey, we're wearing Rima, KTSA.
1: Well, the other big story, and we touched on this in the first hour, would be this elusive Iran deal. Which now, we had some operations overnight against the Iranians, Trump describing them as self-defense. Some of the land mines, apparently, in the Strait again, we're blowing up ships. But the essence of it is we are now, again, at a juncture where apparently we're very close to a deal. 95% is what we're hearing. Rubio was in India talking about this. Trump was all over social media, or Truth Social yesterday, talking about this. In that they're pretty much agreeing to everything. The only thing we're still haggling over, well, would be the uranium. And if there's been a change, and you and I discussed this in the first hour, that's making us both a little uncomfortable, which is now we're talking about, well, you know, maybe they could give the uranium to another country to monitor the destruction of it. They could give it to us. We're going to bring back these international commission guys to oversee this stuff. But we're almost there, you know, we're really close. And I did a video where I made the comparison between this 95%, because that's where we're here. We're 95% there. But the 5% are the nukes, essentially, and what happens to that. It's kind of like hand sanitizer. When you put that goop on your hands, It kills like what? Like 90-odd percent of all the bugs that'll end up in your hands. But it's the 5% that are left that'll kill you. That's kind of how I'm feeling about this. Like, the 5% is the important part. The 5% are the nukes. The 5% is the uranium dust. The 5% is their ability to continue doing that. And now there's kind of, in my opinion, some shifting sand on, you know, having monitors. We had monitors for decades, right? We had international folks looking at their nuke process. They merely hit it or booted them out, as far as what I've been reading. So it's kind of odd to hear even Trump say, well, that idea is kind of back on the table. I don't know. I'm not feeling all that great about the Iran deal right now.
0: Well, first of all, flip that upside down, because the 90, as long as the nuke deal is not part of it, the 95% is on the other side.
1: Yeah.
0: So
1: it's
0: 95% against it.
1: But you know what I'm saying? Like, yes. They keep saying the 5%.
0: Yes.
1: Well, the 5% of the nukes.
0: Well, that's why I say flip it, because it's 95% against it then.
1: Right, right.
0: We're 95% away from it if it doesn't include the nuke deal, because that's been the red line.
1: That's it.
0: The president's been saying over and over again, look, I've been saying for weeks now, it looks to me like he was getting played like the other presidents since Jimmy Carter have been played by Iran, that they play this game, that they come to us and say, okay, we'll talk to you, we figured it out, and then they string you along. We are in the seventh week of a two-week ceasefire, and the ceasefire conditions were that the Strait of Hormuz would be open.
1: Right.
0: So, effectively, Iran has been able to string the U.S. along for five extra weeks, even though the first 2 weeks shouldn't have been counted, because they never even opened up the strait. The strait is still closed.
1: Right.
0: They didn't live up to what they said they were going to do to have a ceasefire. And when they didn't do that, we should have started bombing instantly. You can't have a ceasefire where the condition is the strait's open, the strait's closed. And so we're going to have a ceasefire for 7 weeks? That's what we've been doing. That's what Iran is world famous for. They string us along, and now it looks like, we don't know, but it looks like we're about to enter into another deal that allows them to stay in power, reconstitute all of their weapons again, and control the Strait of Hormuz. That's no different than what we had before.
1: Well, and we both referenced the story in the New York Post earlier where, you know, they're talking about maybe they'll give the uranium over to another country to monitor or destroy or whatever. And again, as you pointed out, you know, the New York Post is, like a lot of these types, are running with unnamed sources as far as that. So, yeah, you got to take it with, as you say, a big grain of salt. But, you know, two of the countries that popped up on that list were China and Russia.
0: See?
1: I'm like, oh, wait a minute. Let me see if I understand. Now, again, it's, you know, you can't, it's not valid reporting. You can't put everything into it. But how did it, even if it's fake, why did anybody think popping China and Russia in there as possibly being the stewards of Iran's nuclear program as anything resembling a good idea?
0: I'm not going with anything until we got the final deal and Trump comes out and announces. Rubio comes out and announces.
1: Yeah.
0: Here's the details of the final deal. All I'm saying is that unless there's regime change over there, the nukes are in our hands for destruction, and there's no more control of the Strait of Hormuz by Iran. It's not a winning proposition, because they go right back to what they've been doing for 40. Anything less than what I just enumerated puts them right back into control like 47 years.
1: Well, yeah, who was the Democrat senator or whomever that was saying over the weekend that, well, it's a lie that we've been at war for 47 years. It's not really true. And it's like, no, actually, it's absolutely true.
0: She's a candidate up in the Northeast. Yeah.
1: Right.
0: And so, no, absolutely. It 1,000% is true that we've been at war with them for 47
1: absolutely
0: years.
1: We have.
0: And they have been killing Americans for 47 years. And now we don't want to accept a deal that lets them to continue.
1: Well, and Trump himself, and we even have talked about it on this show, would bring up other military conflicts and other wars we've been involved in and the length of time involved. And I never thought that that was really a valid comparison to what's going on right now, because we are in a much different world and a much different moment. Things, you know, move a little quicker than they did in the 1940s, 1950s, 1960s, and 70s.
0: We got a break, but something happened 7 weeks ago that stalled Trump.
1: Right.
0: Something, and I don't, none of us know what it is, but something stalled him 7 weeks ago.
1: I agree.
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18: 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The polls are open and the Republican primary runoff election now underway. Democrats also heading to the polls to try to figure out how to gain some ground in Texas. Polls open till 7 tonight. We could be looking at severe weather by late this afternoon or after sundown. KTSA will keep you caught up on the latest weather conditions. And the New York Knicks back in the NBA Finals, and they're waiting for either the Oklahoma City Thunder or the San Antonio Spurs. Those two teams tied up two games apiece in the Western Conference Finals. Game 5 is tonight. KTSA News Time, 8:34.
19: Good morning. Still working a couple of trouble spots. 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On 90 westbound, that on-ramp from Couples. Accident, right shoulder median area of the entrance ramp is blocked. And still working the wreck on the northeast side, Wiedner at Randolph Boulevard. At some point, body pain may creep in and become your reality that day. 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I'm Debbie Alcacer, KTSA, Time Saver Traffic.
20: We've got an active weather day today and tonight with some heavy thunderstorms late in the day and tonight that could produce damaging winds, flash flooding, and hail. The high 85 during the day, the low 71 along the Riverwalk and 66 in Hill Country tonight. A couple of showers and a heavy thunderstorm for Wednesday, the high of 81. I'm meteorologist Jason Catarina with your KTSA Stevens Roofing AccuWeather Forecast.
18: Right now 72 degrees and mostly cloudy at San Antonio's Severe Weather Station. I'm Christian Blood. Stay connected. 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
0: All right, let's listen to Secretary of State Marco Rubio.
21: I think our position is well stated. The president had a very important, I think, historic call just a couple days ago with a number of leaders from the region. I think there's strong alignment and agreement on what a preliminary draft should look like. I think that, like anything with something like this, it's going to take a couple days to settle on, even down to the disagreements over a word, sentence. So we'll have to work through that. If there's going to be a deal, we're going to have to work through that. But this is, it's either going to be a good deal or there isn't going to be one.
0: There you go. It's either going to be a good deal or there's not going to be one. One thing that is very interesting to watch right now, Jimmy was just talking about how the markets don't care. They're still over 50,000 on the Dow, and they just opened up a couple of minutes ago. It's still very strong. First of all, stock market cares about making money, so that's what their focus is on. But the oil futures market right now are really getting nervous. You don't have the amount of people that are speculating right now because it looks like any time, and it's going to take, it'll take probably a good 7 to 10 days once they come to some sort of agreement to get the strait open. But the people who have been speculating and buying on high oil prices to try, that they're, so that they make more money on high oil prices, are starting to get shaky about investing in oil right now because you don't want to buy right now and then the strait open and the next thing you know, in 10 days, you won't have any money left because oil prices come down. And they will do that. Eventually, they're going to do that. What's interesting, I was reading back to 22 and 23 and the amount of Democrats who were cheering high gas prices. The late Stephen Colbert, and I called him late because of his show. But remember, he was the one who said, I'm happy to pay $15, $20 a gallon of gasoline.
1: Right,
0: because they were fighting climate change and fighting climate change. All those Democrats that were happy to be paying $5, $6, $7 a gallon, they said, over and over, cheering high gas prices, they're now screaming.
1: Oh,
0: over
1: of course
0: high gas
1: they are.
0: Prices.
1: Well, yeah. Well, didn't gas prices go down slightly over, or oil prices down slightly overnight?
0: They eased off over the weekend a little bit because of this. Because
1: this
0: is what, we're supposedly closer to a deal, right?
1: Right.
0: And you've got over 1,000 ships that are lined up there, oil flotillas that are just just sitting there, man. Waiting for the door to open so they can get wherever they got to go.
1: Well, of the idea that, these are people who were celebrating high gas prices at one point, which they certainly were, before they, you had to start hating Elon. We know that one of the psychological tools, if you will, or something that is perfectly acceptable to the American left, is that you make people hurt. People are leverage, right? If you want to accomplish something politically, okay, you got to inflict some pain on the American people so that they'll end up doing. In the days you're talking about, it was about getting people to buy these damn electric cars because a lot of these political types like Biden, they all had investments in those companies. And Obama, we've talked about solar panels, and so you want to inflict pain on people so that they move in a direction that you want them to move in. And certainly with gas prices, that is something that prior to now that they were fine with and celebrated.
0: Sure. Absolutely. They loved
1: it. They loved it.
0: But now the very same people that were cheering high gas prices, they're like, I can't believe it's $5 a gallon. Oh, my God, this is horrible. It's five. Can you believe these high gas prices?
1: Yeah, well, essentially, it's a political idea going into the midterms. That this is why you got to start voting against these Trump candidates, because look how high gas prices is. He said this wasn't going to happen.
0: And that's a real thing. There are a lot of people going to vote based on gas prices.
1: Oh, sure they will.
0: Kelly, Carrie Sharon, 69 years old, had the Trump house in Southern California. Talked about this guy last week, Army vet, and just covered in American flags and Trump paraphernalia. Guy by the name of Thomas Butler, 32, allegedly walked up and just beat him back on May 20th. Talked about this last week.
1: I was reading about it,
0: And of course, Mr. Sharon just died.
1: Oh, no.
0: And there was a whole lot of talk that he might. So this guy's obviously, the charges are now going to go up to at least manslaughter, possibly murder. But he beat him just because he has Trump paraphernalia on the house. This is how sick the left is. And this is this Trump derangement syndrome that we talk about. If I go buy a house, and there are some in my neighborhood that have Obama signs or Biden signs or, you know, whatever, Kamala signs, I just smile and I keep on going. I never think one time to go grab my neighbors, whom I love, that live on my street, and I deal with them all the time, go beat snot out of them because of a sign they have out in front of their house. How stupid.
1: Well, but see, and that's what's so surreal about the whole thing, and that, you know, we talk about the constant, unrelenting accusations of racism, and he's a Nazi, and he's a fascist, and he's hate, wants to put trans people in camps. Basically, over a period of years, they have made it cool. Political violence has become cool. Political violence has become something good. And so the idea that you would see an old man who has some Trump signs and is and some American flags, that somehow that means you're a good person if you go and beat that person badly. Just like you're a good person if you assassinate Charlie Kirk. Just like you're a good person if you take some shots at the president. They have redefined political violence as being something positive. And I think that's the really weird part about this whole discussion.
0: And this guy should face the ultimate penalty.
1: I agree.
0: I believe he ought to face the ultimate
1: pictures
0: penalty.
1: Pictures are horrible.
0: Captain Jeffrey Little, 20-plus years, L.A. County Fire. He's got the lifeguard division. It's their policy there to fly the homosexual flag in June. And he's a Christian, and he refuses to raise it or lower it. Now, he does not want the policy changed. He doesn't care that the homosexual flag is flying at his fire department, but he doesn't want to be the one to put it up or take it down. He has been suspended without pay. He's going to court because he wants to get that money back, and he's deserving of that money. But if any of you faces any persecution like this based on your Christianity, just say, I don't want to raise the flag or lower it because I'm a Muslim. Then you'll have no problem.
1: Well, then you're fine.
0: No problem at all. It's the fact that you say you're a Christian that you know you're going to have to pay.
1: And he had petitioned for a religious exemption.
0: He did. And he got
1: and
0: it
1: he
0: for
1: got
0: 2 days.
1: It. And so he felt that he, which basically said he himself doesn't have to raise or lower the flag or maintain it. And he doesn't have to order anybody else to do it. And he was operating under that understanding.
0: Right.
1: And bad things happened to him. It didn't matter. You know, you're right. If he was saying it's a Muslim thing,
0: yeah, man,
1: he'd be left alone.
0: Oh,
1: man.
0: Whatever you need.
1: It's a gay flag. Yeah, that's different.
0: My name's Muhammad, and I'm not going to raise the flag. Okay, no problem. Don't worry about it. It's all right. We'll let you go. Don't sweat it. Pope Leo says we need robust regulation of AI. So he's going to the UN. Sir, you're off track again. If you want robust regulation of AI, go talk to the Trumpster. He's the one who's going to get stuff done. I want to tell you about something that's been going on at my house, because we have Alexa at my house.
1: Right.
0: This is AI.
1: AI
0: stuff, okay? More frequently, I don't know if anybody else here has Alexa in their house, but more frequently, she is beginning to insert herself in our conversations without her name being said. Without the code word being said to activate her. Yesterday, and this is happening more frequently. Yesterday, Nancy and I were talking about I can't even remember what it was. I don't even remember what we were talking about. And all of a sudden, Alexa goes, so do you want me to turn on those devices so you can do that?
1: Mm.
0: We didn't say Alexa.
1: Right.
0: We didn't say anything to her. We were just having a conversation between the two of us, and she inserts herself in the conversation. Here's what they're doing. They are trying to normalize having those things involved in your conversation just like anybody else would be involved in your conversation, because she's doing it more and more frequently without us calling upon her. The way those things work is you have to call her name.
2: Supposed to.
0: You're supposed to. But now they're going, okay, so you and I are talking about, I don't know, the Spurs. And the Spurs are having a really good playoff. Man, it's going, Wimby is incredible. And then
2: Trey,
0: also,
2: would you like to buy tickets for the Spurs game?
0: Or, hey, you know what? I've got Wimby's latest stats. You want to hear them?
2: I have friends who are now arguing with their Alexa because of what you just said. Jumping in the conversation, they're like, who asked you, lady?
0: We do that all the time.
1: Arguing, that's weird, but yeah.
0: We do that all the time.
1: It doesn't surprise me. Do you know what I mean? Now, I don't have one. Somebody gave me one years ago, and I said, I absolutely refuse to have it in my house. I don't want some damn thing I talk to doing stuff for me. It's just too weird for me. But that's the veil that we're kind of pulling away, is we are talking to it like it's a them, like it's a person.
0: Well, sure, that's the whole point.
1: More and more you are seeing this.
0: Absolutely.
1: Whether it's Alexa or just AI in general.
0: And Jimmy, what you just said, Nancy all the time says, nobody asked you.
1: Nobody asked you. I think it's weird crap, man. I think it's really weird.
0: But they're normalizing
1: crap.
0: Having the AI in your conversation without you calling them into your conversation. Like,
2: so it's like having a teenager again.
0: Yes.
1: Oh, my God.
0: Yes, or your old grandma who just wants to be heard.
3: You know what I was wondering last
0: week? I don't know.
3: Week?
0: What?
3: Those Meta glasses.
0: Uh-huh.
3: People are complaining because it's an invasion of privacy, blah, blah, blah. If you have a prescription or if you have... glaucoma or cataracts, can you use those Meta glasses?
2: Yeah, you gotta.
0: Yeah,
2: I think they can shape them.
0: Yeah.
2: For your vision to still operate.
1: Really? Oh, yeah. Wow.
2: But I've also heard that
0: that's the whole point.
2: I've also heard that the Meta glasses are being phased out, and that's why they're so cheap right now.
1: They're gonna just chip you, man. They're just gonna implant you with something.
0: No,
1: that's what Elon was talking about.
0: We've been talking about this for years.
1: You're not gonna need glasses.
0: No, you won't need a cell phone. You won't need a wristwatch. You won't need any of that stuff. It's gonna be right here in your wrist.
1: Not my wrist.
3: Well, not mine.
1: I think it's really creepy the way people are talking to AI like it's a person. I really do find it creepy.
3: So when you get lost, are you gonna take them to the vet to run the scan on the little thing?
0: Yeah.
3: They have in your...
0: Yeah.
1: Humans.
0: That's pretty much how it works.
1: Well, in a sense, privacy's dead.
0: The way they're going to sell it is they're going to say things like, no more missing persons.
1: Yeah. Just like a dog. You're like, well, track the chip.
0: Chip grandpa, and you won't have any more silver alerts. Chip your kids, and you will never have another amber alert, because you'll know exactly where your kiddo is.
3: Well, in essence, wasn't Nancy Guthrie chipped? And they never found her.
2: She had the phone ping. Yeah. But what you're saying,
3: the heart
2: Trey.
3: Thing. The heart
2: is,
3: monitor.
2: Yeah, no, it would ping like a phone.
0: Right.
2: Like if grandpa's not in the house. Right.
0: They're going to put a positive spin on it and go, hey, you know what? You don't want to miss your kid. You don't want to lose your kids. So there'll be a lot of people go, yeah, absolutely. Because no more Amber Alerts, no more missing children, no more milk cartons.
1: Again, there's a lot of good stuff that comes with it, but there's a lot of bad stuff that travels with it, too. And I saw a quote over the weekend. I can't remember for the life of me who said it. But it was an observation that stated basically, With the evolution of technology at hyperspeed right now, human life is sounding, and human experience is sounding less and less human.
0: Right, right. But what they're going to do is sell it in a positive way. You know, we carry wallets, and wallets have credit cards and driver's licenses and ID and all that kind of stuff. If it's all in a chip in your wrist, you never have to carry a wallet with a driver's license or
1: anything. I don't mind carrying a wallet.
0: No, I know. But I'm telling you, that's how they're going to sell it.
1: That's how they're going to sell it.
0: They're
1: going to
0: sell it.
3: You can track your husband.
0: Well, yeah.
1: My wife already does that.
0: And your wife.
3: Yeah.
0: Think about that one.
1: I just think it's creepy.
0: And we're wearing Ryman, KTSA. AccuWeather, some sun and humid thunderstorms possible this afternoon, 84. Heavy thunderstorm possible with flooding tonight, 72 right now, KTSA.
19: Good morning and heads up on 35 Northeast Side. 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Southbound 35, right as you approach Wiedner, that's a stall. Center lane blocked, about a 15-minute delay. It's got you slow from 1604. Wiedner at Randolph still working that accident, and a stall at 90 westbound. The on-ramp from Couples, right shoulder median area blocked. 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Time saver traffic.
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0: Well, folks, it started this past weekend. We do it every year at this time. And we go to Chris Levack, who's retired U.S. Army Director of Field Operations with Soldiers Angels. We team up every year with Soldiers Angels for Operation Appreciation. And this is where we come to you and say, please help us brighten the lives of those who are deployed. Chris, thanks for joining us this morning. Appreciate your time.
9: Yes, good morning, Dom.
0: You know, there's so many ways that people can help when it comes to Operation Appreciation, and it's just the little stuff too, man. I always tell people, you don't have to spend a whole lot of money on this, doesn't have to be big stuff, but just show your appreciation, right?
9: Yeah, absolutely. I mean, people often think that large donations are what everyone's looking for, but the smallest donation in any way, shape, or form, whether it's a monetary donation or something that can go simply into a care package, means so much to our forward soldiers.
0: When you were deployed, what made the difference for you when you received something from back home?
9: Oh my goodness. So a funny story that I tell everybody when I came here, I received packages from Soldiers Angels in my first deployment in 2004. And for us, it was anything. I mean, the simple stuff, depending on where you're at. I mean, hygiene stuff is kind of hard to come by. And then the stuff like beef jerky and stuff like that, you'd be surprised of how much that actually matters to our service members.
0: Well, when we were at the height of Iraq and Afghanistan, I used to say, throw some shoe powder down in there because, man, those boots can rank. Woo!
9: Oh, my gosh, yeah. Oh, I mean, anything you got, especially when, some of us were in certain areas where showers or something we didn't get to see very often. So, absolutely.
1: You know, we've talked in previous years about, you know, you got folks who are deployed and, you know, maybe they got family members who send them stuff every few days. And so they're always getting stuff. And then you got the folks who maybe don't, and they don't get something in the mail. And when mail call comes around, you know, they're just kind of there. And these packages for that person really make all the difference in the world.
9: Yeah, absolutely. Receiving mail during a deployment is a huge morale boost. And you're right. There's a lot of service members that don't receive stuff kind of on the daily. And then so anything that's sent out to anybody, mail call is one of those big things when you receive from when we first start an initial training, a basic training for most of us, getting that mail is a little bit of love from home and people showing their appreciation. So definitely during a deployment, anything received during mail call is incredible.
0: Chris, one of the things we talk about is getting an organization together, either at work, get your office together and everybody run out to Walmart together and buy a bunch of stuff, or getting a church group together. One of the things that I know has been really popular in the past are youth groups at church, and they just write a little note, you know, the kiddos do, and send that off, and that's a big difference maker.
9: Oh my goodness, I can tell you from experience, receiving notes from a little kiddo that's just thankful for what we do. And I had them plastered all over my walls as a commander. And it was something that my soldiers actually really looked forward to.
0: It's absolutely the best thing you can do.
1: Yeah, absolutely. And as we say, it doesn't take a lot. You know, I mean, you're talking about ordinary items, chewing gum, a deck of playing cards, you know, stuff that you and I, Trey, we take for granted in our lives. And when you're deployed, that's gold. That's something that, you know, you carry with you, and it's your connection to home.
0: 100%. Well, Chris, thank you very much for your time, and all you got to do is go to KTSA.com. 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
14: It's 9 o'clock, KTSA San Antonio. I'm Christian Blood. Another round of peace talks supposed to begin in Qatar, but as that's happening, the U.S. is confirming more strikes against Iran.
15: They've said the ceasefire is not broken. Any military official I know and talked to said that ceasefire was broken about 3 or 4 weeks ago when there was firing across. But they want to keep this low. We're making progress. We're making progress. But we don't know actually what that progress is. And remember, the nuclear facilities were the key to this, and they seem to be putting that off more and more.
14: That's correspondent Martha Raddatz. Despite the ongoing war with Iran, President Trump took time to honor those who gave the ultimate sacrifice to the country on Memorial Day.
16: He spoke at Arlington National Cemetery to mark the holiday on Monday afternoon.
17: We honor those who fell so that our republic might stand. Those who died so that our nation could live, those who gave up their sacred light on earth so that the sublime light of American freedom would shine forever and ever.
16: The president also took part in a wreath-laying ceremony at the Tomb of the Unknown Soldier.
14: That's correspondent Mark Mayfield. Chances are you're heading to the polls today, and when you get there, you'll be deciding the Texas Republican primary runoff for the U.S. Senate between incumbent John Cornyn and State Attorney General Ken Paxton. The AG got the endorsement of President Trump last week, and this could weigh heavily on Paxton's chances. Cornyn likely lost Trump's endorsement when he initially did not back Trump's 2024 presidential run, which he won. Polls are open today until 7 o'clock. You know that shark attacks are pretty rare in the U.S., but they do happen from time to time. So far in 2026, we have two. And the latest one happened off the Texas Gulf Coast on Memorial Day.
28: Around 8 million people visit Galveston Island each year. And local officials say that in the past century, only 17 have been bitten by sharks. On Monday, a 17-year-old fishing with his dad on a boat off Galveston was helping to haul in a shark they had caught when he was bitten. His father applied a tourniquet until help arrived, but the teen had reportedly lost a lot of blood when he finally made it to a hospital.
14: That's correspondent Jim Ryan. We don't know what kind of shark bit the teen. KTSA News Time is 9:02.
19: 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We do have a trouble spot on 35 northeast side of town. 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It's a stall southbound 35 right as you approach Wiedner. Center lane blocked, and it's got you slow from 1604. 90 westbound on ramp from Couples. That stall's still there. Right shoulder median area blocked.
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3: Keep a watchful weather eye out for some strong storms this afternoon. They could produce some damaging winds, flash flooding, and hail, the high of 85. A couple of showers and a heavy thunderstorm tonight that can still produce damaging winds, flash flooding, and hail, the low 71 along the Riverwalk and 66 in Hill Country. I'm meteorologist Jason Caterina with your KTSA Stevens Roofing AccuWeather forecast.
14: Got mostly cloudy skies, 74 degrees right now at San Antonio's severe weather station. I'm Christian Blood. Stay connected. 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
0: We're in the midst of the runoff election today. Till 7 o'clock tonight, the polls are open right now. And as Scott Presser has been posting this morning, you're seeing lead in the early voting for John Cornyn's counties where he won in the early vote. Those counties have been ahead. So you can't, again, big grain of salt, but you have no idea where that's going to lead. But his counties have been leading. Here is Senator Cornyn.
20: And a good man. And we've worked with him closely for both terms of office.
0: He's talking about what Trump said about him.
20: So I don't see my situation as the same. But, you know, in the end, it's Texans who are going to make that decision. And we're encouraging everybody to get out to vote during early voting. And it's looking positive. And, of course, tomorrow is the big day, Election Day. So we're working that as hard as we can.
0: Now, President Trump dumped the latest Transrico ad out there that's for Ken Paxton here in the state of Texas.
21: The Democrats have a weird candidate.
22: God is non-binary. They're are many more than two biological sexes. In fact, there are six. It is now existential that we try to reduce our meat consumption. The American flag is such a complicated symbol for most of us. Prophetic voices like Jesus have helped me reckon with my own whiteness, my own masculinity. Our southern border should be like our front porch. There should be a giant welcome mat out front. No need to sit and cry over, you know, your whiteness or your masculinity. They're gonna call me a radical leftist.
23: Something that you love that's not family or friends.
22: I love, I'm just saying this because it's on my mind, the trans children.
21: The Democrats have a weird candidate.
24: Low T Tallarico, too weak for Texas.
0: Let's see what John Cornyn had to say about Ken Paxton going against James Transrico.
29: I know you've gotten along with the president. You've helped pass a lot of his agenda over the years. Yep. But just in the last week, obviously, he endorsed your rival. And just on social media, just in the last 24 hours, he called you again very disloyal. How do you push back, or how do you convince voters in a Republican primary that you're with him?
20: Well, I don't know how much more with him I could be than 99.3% of the time. I can't interpret what's in the president's mind, but I have been supportive of him because I want him to be successful.
0: Senator, I love you, but you're wrong. First of all, you wrote legislation for Joe Biden that would restrict our limit our ability to get guns and keep the guns that we have. That's the first thing. Second thing is, when Donald Trump announced he was running for a second term, you said explicitly, it's time to move on from Donald Trump. His time has come and gone.
1: Right.
0: You can say you're with him 99.3% of the time, but you wanted to leave him behind.
1: Well, you know, two things. First off, the playing Transrico. See, now it's burning my brain. Tallarico's own comments is straight out of the Trump playbook. Use their own words against them. Mm-hmm. That's all you need to do, is put a candidate's own words out there. Secondly, when the endorsement came down last week for Paxton, I really wanted to be a fly on the wall inside John's head, because that must have smart. He put all of his campaigning, all of his campaigning efforts were to connect him to Donald Trump. I mean, we've heard the spots, we've played him, we've seen him. Everything was about, I'm mega, I'm this guy. And then for Trump to endorse Ken Paxton, that had to sting a little inside. I'm sure he saw it coming. Maybe he didn't. I don't know. And now, of course, he's, you know, spinning it as best he can, saying, well, I can't read the president's mind. You know, it's really kind of a non-answer. But, you know, that really, what must that have been like to be inside John Cornyn's head when all the money and all the effort you've put into this message that you are Trump's guy and his buddy, and Trump endorses the other guy?
0: Well, now he says that, you know, Paxton is going to be very flawed running against him, running against Tallarico if he should win today, that there's going to be a lot that's going to be brought up, that the mainstream media is going to be all in it for Tallarico. All of that is true.
1: Oh, yeah.
0: There's going to be a whole lot of money behind Tallarico. The Democrats realize if they flip Texas, they'll never have to worry about the White House ever again.
1: Sure.
0: So they're working hard. We'll have lots of time to break down Tallarico and make him known after we select who it is. But I want to play one more bit from a podcast that he was on talking about abortion. Mm. And as a minister of the gospel, as somebody who preaches, he says, as a Presbyterian pastor, he is pro-abortion at any time, for any reason, and funded by taxpayers.
5: Jesus never talks about abortion. The Bible is silent on abortion. And when that happens with a social issue as important as abortion, we Christians have to take Scripture as a whole, and we've got to try to make some kind of ethical determination.
0: I agree.
1: Well,
0: it as a whole.
1: You know, I saw that over the weekend, and it's kind of a non-argument saying, well, Jesus didn't say anything about abortion, and there's

0: non-argument, but it's an argument that'll hit people on the topsoil, and people who are pro-abortion will say, yeah, oh, God didn't say anything about abortion, so it must be okay.
1: And I disagree. I think God said a lot about abortion, because throughout Scripture, and he said we have to take Scripture as a whole. That's what his words, right? So I, like you said, I believe in taking the man's words and using it to pick his argument apart. I don't like Scripture twisters. Scripture is very clear and very plain on life. Scripture as a whole is very pro-life. And why I say that is, all you got to do is take, and Transrico, I suggest you read Psalm 139. Here's a prime example. But I could do it throughout Scripture. But Psalm 139, I knew you before you were formed in your mother's womb. And then as you go throughout Scripture, you hear God time and time and time again say, I have a plan for your life.
0: Right.
1: Oh, well, yeah, I have a plan for Elaine's life. I have a plan for Trey's life. And anytime you snuff a life out in the womb, you are interrupting God's plan. God knew you before the foundation of the world, before he spoke this world that we live on into existence. He knew you, and Scripture's clear about this, and he had a plan for your life. So if you snuff that life out in the womb, you have just destroyed God's plan for that life.
0: Yeah, and his argument, though, is the A word isn't anywhere in there, and that's what his whole argument is based upon.
1: Right.
0: You know, but I mean, you know, people have been using the Bible for their own stupid purposes for a long time. You can pretty much make a lot of it say anything you wanted to say, if it serves you.
1: But just because the Scripture doesn't mention a particular word doesn't mean it doesn't, that it's silent.
0: I agree.
1: That it's silent on that issue.
0: I agree, but I mean, that's his whole argument, because the A word isn't there. But what I don't like about him is this stuff. And it doesn't matter what I think theologically or how I interpret the Bible. What I don't like is somebody who is very, very, very anti-Christian, in a sense, based upon his actual beliefs, who is trying to get Christians into his tent by claiming he's a preacher and claiming he's all about Scripture and claiming that he's this and that to get Christians to vote for him, in a sense, to trick Christians to vote for him. And I don't think much of that kind of behavior.
1: I agree. He's a devil from hell is where he's from. When you support the trans lifestyle as much as this guy does, and I'm talking about particularly kiddos, when you say, because this is what fundamentally this is what the trans belief is, God screwed up because he made you the wrong gender when you came out the womb. God made you the wrong gender. When you say you're a minister of the gospel and you're saying that, God, you got it wrong, that's dangerous territory, and I put you in the category of a devil out of hell, and that's what I believe about you. And we'll get into this. I said we'll have many months that we can expose more about him.
0: I just think
1: him.
0: He's your typical political a-hole.
1: Well,
0: he'll say whatever he has to get, you know, to get the gig.
1: Sure he is. Absolutely. But you're right. I don't like Scripture twisters, and that's what he's doing, is he's taking Scripture and trying to support his positions, and Scripture does not support his positions, particularly on the pro-life side.
0: Well, I think if you're going to be a Christian, your main focus in life should be treating people well and being a decent human being. And but people, again, use it for all manner of purposes, and it's so obvious and transparent what he's doing, and that's the part of it that makes me kind of feel barfy.
1: Yeah.
0: He's just barfy about it.
1: Yeah.
0: It's God's non-binary, you know. I mean, technically, you could argue he's probably right in a sense if you think of God, because very often we try to put human standards on God, which I think is always kind of a failing proposition also. But what he's trying to say is that God is trans or God's gay, and other people have made the argument that God, Jesus was gay, you know, and or Jesus was a socialist and all that stuff, and it's all kind of the same noxious behavior.
1: Well, again, we'll have lots of time to pick his stuff apart. Today, it's Paxton Cornyn, where you at? So the polls are open right now. I did want to mention once again the Jacob Fry thing from yesterday, because yesterday was so important. It's one of the most important days of the year, and that is the day that we honor those who died in service to this country so that you and I can sit there and run our mouths.
0: Yeah.
1: So that we can, as I mentioned in my video, so that we can watch the Indy 500, my favorite race of the year, or have a hot dog, you know, burn a dog on Memorial Day. But we have to take the time to honor those going all the way back to the Revolutionary War and all the way up to today that said, you know what? Your life is more important than mine. And that concept of unalienable rights and life, liberty, and the pursuit of happiness is more important than my own life. I'll lay it on the line. And that's, few of us are willing to do that. and thank God for those that are. And Jacob Fry wakes up, you know, he's the mayor of Minneapolis. The first thing he thought about was,

0: It was 6 years ago that George Floyd died under the knee of a police officer, forcing us to think about race and recalibrate and all of those kind of things. Nonsense. Absolute nonsense.
1: He basically had to be prodded into talking about Memorial Day at all. You know, I mean, that's how I took it, you know. But, man, he was hopping on the George Floyd train real, real quick.
0: Lying.
1: They, you know, they have a, don't they have like a park or something that they're dedicating to George Floyd or something like that?
0: And they have artwork.
1: Artwork, you know, whatever, dude. It's disturbing as hell, again, given the day we're talking about. We're trying to remember and honor people who have given all of their tomorrows for your today. It was the World War II vet that was talking about that.
0: Exactly what he said.
1: We gave all of our tomorrows for your today. And you're going to use that as the opportunity to be a good little Democrat and talk about George Floyd. It's really kind of, again, barfy.
0: And here's what else is barfy. You're putting George Floyd on the same level as those heroes that gave their lives. So that doesn't fly.
1: They've been elevating that guy since it happened.
0: And drugs is what killed him. We are Warren Ryman, KTSA. Some sun and humid, thunderstorm possible this afternoon, about 84. Heavy thunderstorms in the area tonight with possible flooding and high winds. Right now, 68 KTSA.
2: Good morning. Still dealing with that stall at 35 southbound as you approach Wiedner Center. Lane blocked. Little bit of a delay from 1604. On 410 eastbound Cherry Ridge, that stall's off to the shoulder. Southwest side got a stall at 35 northbound at South Cross, off to the shoulder. And a stall at 90 westbound, the on-ramp from Couples, right shoulder median area blocked. I'm Debbie Alcacer, KTSA, Time Saver Traffic.
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1: You know, talking about my friends, our friends, at Here in Texas all morning, and I've mentioned a couple of cool things to you as far as, you know, subscription plans and always having the latest technology. One thing I want to mention, you know, you and I grew up in an era where hearing aids were this big, ugly thing that hung out of your grandfather's ear and had cords and wires attached to them, and nobody wanted that. 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
1: I got some cultural stories. The big three culture, if you will, cultural stories from over the weekend. And one thing I know I've said before is that it's a window into the soul or you know where a society is based upon what the people of that society consume culturally. Like what shows do they watch, what movies do they watch, what do they consume culturally, you know? And we had a couple of three different stories that kind of stick out in my mind from this weekend. First off, and you brought this up earlier, Bruce Springsteen and the teleprompter. Okay, he's going off in this big screed about, you know, against Donald Trump and against rich people and the usual claptrap that that guy engages in. Meanwhile, he's got to read the whole thing off a teleprompter. He's charging upwards of $2,000 for a ticket. He's told all the guys outside they can't sell T-shirts. You know, every venue you go to has guys, people selling merch, you know, outside. Unless it's an officially sanctioned Bruce Springsteen piece of merchandise, you can't sell it. And again, the grotesque prices the man is charging just to get in and to see him read his political bullcrap off a teleprompter. You know, when your hometown newspaper is going after you, like his is out of New Jersey, you know, people aren't buying the bullcrap anymore. The other one, other two cultural stories, and this happened while I was out. Stephen Colbert signed off the air. He had Paul Stinkin' McCartney out there and all these big celebrities, and it was a big send-off, and very few people watched. You know, I think it was upwards of, like, what, 3% total population even bothered to watch the man sign off. Meanwhile, people are pumping out videos of him, you know, Barbara Streisand crying about, you know, him going off the air, and yet... You know this. We know that. We talked about it. They propped him up. He was losing $40 million, I think, a year keeping that show on the air. People weren't consuming the product and hadn't been for a long time. And then you have, over the weekend, a movie that, by all estimations, was supposed to do really, really well, and it tanked, was the new Star Wars movie, The Mandalorian and Grogu. Pulled in 81, a little over 81, almost $82 million bucks production cost. It's a flop. It's an abject flop. John Nolte did a really good piece on this and on Breitbart. People aren't buying the bullcrap. You look at The Mandalorian. We talked about the Rousey, what's her name, Cavelli? Gina Carano. She was the woman, the actor, who was on that show that this movie was based on. Remember, Pedro Pascal got her fired, pulled off the show. She's a very popular character on that original The Mandalorian series. And they got her kicked off the show because of her conservative beliefs. And it was right about that time that show started to tank. And the next two seasons sucked. They thought they could do really well with a new movie. Disney put it out, and nobody went to see it. Point being, culturally, people are not buying this, you know, woke crap, this product that is being shoved down their throats and has been. Arguably, Colbert was shoved down their throats because Colbert, based upon the showbiz model, should not have been on the air for 11 years. He shouldn't have survived maybe three or four seasons with the ratings he was getting. But people aren't buying the bullcrap anymore. They really aren't. They are turning against, and they're not spending money on a pop culture that routinely tells them how racist and stupid they are. I was reading about the new movie based on The Odyssey. The Greeks are upset because there's no Greeks in it. You know, they're all box checkers, if you will. And I do take hope. I think pop culture, in a sense, is a very important gauge for where a society is. It tells you a lot about a society based upon what they watch and consume. And people aren't buying the bullcrap anymore.
0: More importantly, what they don't watch.
1: Well, that's what I mean. Yeah. They're not buying it.
0: Like, they're making a new Betty Boop live Betty Boop movie.
1: Oh, yeah? I didn't know about that.
0: Got a black actress.
1: A black actress. Right, right. Well,
0: to play
1: there
0: Betty
1: you
0: Boop.
1: Go. Well, of course, because you silly white people need to have your minds expanded. And if you think that's stupid or why would you do that, well, then instantly you're a racist. But it doesn't mean it's going to be a good movie.
0: Right.
1: You know?
0: Right.
1: You still got to make a good movie.
0: But they're still making, you know, woke stuff that people are not going to watch. No, who cares about seeing that, you know?
1: Well, I mean, the story of Betty Boop itself, you know, if you've done any reading on it, it's really kind of an interesting story, you know,
0: yes,
1: just
0: it is.
1: To tell the damn story. It's like The Odyssey. Just tell the damn story. The story is good enough. You know, but when you add this layer of politics and wokeness on top of it, people in large measure are tuning it out, man. And I think that's ultimately a good thing.
0: It
1: it's not good if you're Disney or any of these, you know, major studios.
0: Until one time they wake up and they start firing their people like Colbert. And
1: right,
0: they go,
1: right.
0: Okay, we can't afford $40 million a year. And he had 200 employees for one show.
1: Yeah.
0: 92 writers and the crap they turned out. All right, we are wearing Rima. Let me tell you about Amogee Bank. 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
19: In phony TV ads, Mays Middleton says he's mega, but he's got no experience in a courtroom, just a family trust fund and a new red hat. Mays isn't mega. He's the guy who sponsored a bill allowing mosques to build their own housing developments. Middleton admitted his bill, quote, empowers mosques to use their land for housing development, paving the way for Sharia cities in Texas. To Islamic radicals, Mays is mega, not MAGA. The real Trump conservative?
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0: The polls are open, and the Texas Republican primary runoff election is happening. Your polls open till 7 o'clock tonight. You got plenty of time. There could be some heavy rain, flash flooding, large hail, all possible several parts of South Central Texas later on. We've got full details on the way in KTSA AccuWeather. And the Spurs and the Thunder all tied up in the Western Conference Finals. It's now two games apiece. Game 5 could be pivotal. It's happening tonight in OKC. Tip-off 7:30. KTSA News Time 9:35.
5: 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On 35 northbound at South Cross, got a stall that's off to the shoulder. 90 westbound, the on-ramp from Couples. That stall has the right shoulder median blocked. And 35 upper level, southbound Brooklyn Avenue downtown. That stall's been moved off a main lane, now off to the shoulder. 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I'm Debbie Alcacer, KTSA, Time Saver Traffic.
6: Heavy thunderstorms late this afternoon and tonight could produce damaging winds, flash flooding, and hail. The high of 85 during the day. The low 71 along the Riverwalk and 66 in the Hill Country tonight. A couple of showers and a heavy thunderstorm, especially early Wednesday. The high of 81. I'm meteorologist Jason Caterina with your KTSA Stevens Roofing AccuWeather forecast.
0: Up to 75 degrees, mostly cloudy at San Antonio's Severe Weather Station. I'm Christian Blood. 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
7: Wow, it's 9:37. 37 past 9 o'clock at KTSA. And the president made it very clear over the weekend when he was at Arlington
8: to ensure that the world's number one state sponsor of terror will never have a nuclear weapon. Oh, and they won't. They will never have a nuclear weapon. I'm sure you know that.
7: Well, of course, they would use a nuclear weapon to destroy the world. We all know their plans. While he was negotiating that in the White House this weekend, on Saturday night, he's there. He's been working all day. Even didn't go to Don's wedding.
1: Oh, yeah.
7: Had to forego that. Outside of the White House.
9: On Truth Social. So, Dana, certainly very encouraging developments. Oh, my gosh. We just heard gunshots.
10: Oh, my God.
7: Yeah, another guy show up, try to shoot the president. Now, you're not going to be successful outside the White House shooting. At the White House, that building is very, very well fortified. But to crazy people who are inspired by Democrats and Democrat media, or whatever inspires people to try to kill President Trump in particular, what is this now? We're up to number 5, number 6, number 7, number 8. Who knows? Maybe two dozen. Who knows at this point?
1: I saw a story over the weekend. I forget where they had pointed out. They put a chart up, and it got mm-hmm. spread around where they're showing how many times this president during his time this kind of thing has happened. Well, it's unlike anything we've seen in American history.
7: When your media and your comedians and your television hosts have normalized it, what they've done, this is what you end up with, and so, and they can say all day long, well, we're just making a joke, it's a ha ha ha. No, there's nothing funny about joking about assassinating the president of the United States. Nothing funny about that.
1: Well, certainly not, but again, they've made it a good thing.
7: Uh-huh, they normalized
1: over a period of time. And Gutfeld was one of the early guys talking about this stuff. When you call him Hitler over and over and over again, well, how many of us, if we could go back and stop Hitler, would have stopped Hitler? I mean, it's the same idea.
7: Mm-hmm. That's right.
1: You have made the idea of not just killing Trump, but killing any conservative.
7: Correct.
1: Charlie Kirk, all of them, to be a good... This guy got, that's now dead. They had the Trump house. And a young guy, just the older guy, walked in, just beat him senseless and ultimately killed him. You've made killing Trump to be the cool thing to do. You've made people into folk heroes who, attempt to kill him. You did make a folk hero out of one guy who shot a guy simply because he worked for a health insurance company. You have made political violence cool, and political violent humor cool. And it's surreal to see. I mean, we've always kind of had that edge to the left as far back as I can remember. But this is institutional. This is corporate. And that's what's scary about it. I didn't think it was interesting. And you brought it up earlier about how this guy from the other day was, you know, the one of the very first stories. Was it CNN? They came out and tried to describe him as a MAGA hat wearing white supremacist.
7: It's not the first time they've done that.
1: Well, sure. No, we've seen that storybook over and over again where, you know, visually, plainly, the guy is not a white supremacist. But that's why Kimmel got in all that trouble, is basically saying the guy who shot Charlie Kirk was MAGA. So, you know, it's weird. It's depressing. And a lot of people are buying off on it, you know, and that's why you end up with guys like this.
7: Yep. I wanted to get Spencer Pratt's take on homelessness, because this could apply to any city in the U.S., not just Los Angeles. He was asked, what are you going to do about the 40,000 homeless?
3: 40,000 homeless in Los Angeles.
10: Yeah. Well, they're not homeless. They're drug addicts. Most of these people are addicted to fentanyl and meth. This isn't Spencer making it up.
3: Are you saying they don't have homes?
10: There is places for all of these people to sleep in LA. No matter what anybody tells you, we have housing and shelter for everyone that's living on the street. They're choosing to be on the street because they want to do drugs. They don't want rules. They don't want to listen. They want to have animals to abuse. This idea that they're forced on the street right now is a lie that our city is perpetuating. We've paid $24 billion to house these 40,000 people. There are spots for all of these people. They are choosing, because they're an addict, and you can do fentanyl and sewer meth on the sidewalk with no repercussions. These places are not as, they have to follow some rules. You can't torture a dog in some of these houses. You can't just attack people. You can't just be naked.
3: Where are you going to move?
10: Well, I just released a 9-minute video, so you can.
3: I think.
7: Okay. Before he goes into the whole 90-minute video and all that stuff, we have the same situation here, and I've chronicled this now for over a decade. They open up Haven for Hope, and it sits down there empty most of the time. Why? Because the people who are living on the streets, they are choosing to do drugs. They don't want to follow rules. If you go to Haven for Hope, you can't do drugs, you can't have sex in there. There are rules that they have to follow in order to be in there. So they prefer to live on the streets so they can do what they do. That's exactly what's going on. So Mayor Nirenberg, he says, okay, well, then I'm going to give him a different place. He comes up with $5 million in a hotel downtown, and he's paying $5 million a year to a hotel downtown, and they can do whatever they want to in there. They can still do their drugs in there. They can have their sex and bring in prostitutes in there and all those kind of things that go on. This is exactly what he's addressing here, that you're talking about guys who don't want to follow the law. And more, when you look at guys who are going to California in particular, because that's where this story is based, they are attracting them by giving them about $1,000 a month cash to live on the streets. If you are homeless living on the streets, you get about $1,000 a month in cash, plus you get a crack pipe, plus you get free needles and all that kind of stuff, the paraphernalia you need to carry on your drug abuse.
1: Well, I differ with him in one sense, in that when you have an addiction, the idea of choice is a little different than somebody who is not in the throes of an addiction making a choice. He's right in that most people who are on the streets are addicts, are people who are addicted to drugs. You need to come up with a solution that addresses the issue of legality, and that some of these people get into programs where they are being given a medicine to get off the drugs, and they are showing improvement and recovery. And then once, if they, you know, were charged with a crime, they go through the legal system and they get yanked off the treatment that they're on, and so they go right back to addiction. And you need to take the problem of addiction seriously. It doesn't mean just giving people needles, but you need some kind of help for people to get off the drugs that they are addicted to get them off the streets. And what they find statistically is that when people get into recovery programs, not just free hotel rooms, not just you can live here and here's $1,000 and here's a phone and all that stuff, but when you get people into actual recovery programs, their chances of not ending up back on the street greatly improve. So I think he's half right in that I understand there's really doesn't make any sense to just throw free crap at people who are addicts, because they will always choose the drug because, well, they're addicted. But you do have to address the issue that most of them are addicts. And so the idea of choice is a little different than somebody who just is making a choice who does not suffer under an addiction. And this is kind of something I know something about. So you see what I'm saying?
7: Yeah. Mm-hmm.
1: I think the problem with a lot of the recovery programs is that they've gotten lumped in with the idea of needle vending machines and people just handing people stuff. And so, unfortunately, a lot of those programs end up getting axed along with these others.
7: Well, remember
1: so
7: the original
1: end up getting hurt by it.
7: Remember the original question to him was, "What are you going to do about the homeless?"
1: Right, that's what I'm talking about. Yeah,
7: the people we're dealing with, they are choosing because they don't want to follow rules. They're choosing to be on the street rather than follow the rules. That was his point.
1: Yeah, but if you're an addict, yeah, you're going to choose to go where the drugs are. You're going to choose to go where you can get the drugs for your addiction. I'm just saying, I know this, that statistically, when you get people into a recovery program, their chances of not reoffending and getting off the streets dramatically improve. And so if you really want to do something about the homeless, you really sort of have to address the addiction thing, too. But politicians like to do what? They like to throw stuff at people to get people to vote, or they like to play on psychology that all addicts suck and they're all horrible human beings and they're just, you know, living off the system. And the truth is something a little bit, I hate to use this word because usually I don't like this word, but the truth is a little bit more nuanced.
7: And he does address that in that 90-minute video.
1: Yeah, good, good.
7: Yeah. Okay, let me tell you about New Bath Today. 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Well, got some sun around today. It's going to be very humid today. Possibility of a thunderstorm later this afternoon with a high about 84. Heavy thunderstorms possible with flooding and high winds tonight. Right now, 73 cloudy KTSA.
11: Good morning. Got a couple of new trouble spots. This report sponsored by Red Diamond Tea. 35 southbound 410 southwest side. That's an accident. Right lane blocked. It's got you slow from Casson Road. 151 westbound at West Military Drive. That's a stall off to the shoulder. And we're still working that stall on the west side. 90 westbound the on-ramp from Couples. Right shoulder median blocked. 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I'm Debbie Alcacer, KTSA, Time Saver Traffic.
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17: President Trump needs conservative fighter Carlos de la Cruz in Congress. That's why President Trump gave Carlos de la Cruz his complete and total endorsement. 20-year Air Force veteran, businessman, outsider, Carlos de la Cruz is a Trump conservative who will always fight for Texas. And he needs your vote on May 26th. Vote May 26th for Carlos de la Cruz, the only candidate backed by the National Border Patrol Council. And Carlos de la Cruz is the only candidate backed by President Trump and his MAGA warriors in Congress. They support Carlos de la Cruz because they know he will always stand with President Trump. On May 26th, vote Carlos de la Cruz for Congress.
18: I'm Carlos de la Cruz, and I approve this message. I'll always stand with Texas and President Trump.
17: Paid for by Carlos de la Cruz for Congress.
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7: All right, 9:52 with Warren Rama. So John Cornyn was on the tube this morning.
20: He fought Trump on the border wall. He did not want the border wall.
7: Now, this is Ken Paxton sounding off on the race.
20: Supposedly in his new campaign, he's for it. But for the last couple of decades, he's been against it. He's pushed amnesty. He helped Joe Biden basically pass the most restrictive Second Amendment bill in maybe decades. So there are many things that John is running on now that are so different from how he's governed, and it's time for a change in Texas.
7: So John Cornyn said this morning that Ken Paxton is going to be deeply handicapped running against James Tallarico, James Transrico, because he's going to have the national media on Transrico's side, and he's going to have to fight against that. He's got all these things in his closet that's going to come out. Let's get Jack Riccardi to break it down with us this morning. Morning, Jack. It's on. We're 3 hours in now voting.
8: Yeah, that's right. Well, I was thinking when you were saying all this stuff that's going to come out, thanks to the Cornyn campaign, it's already all come out. Like, what's the... What there's not going to be a dramatic introduction of skeletons because the primary campaign did all that. So it's priced into Ken Paxton already.
7: You know, Scott Presser was putting out that the Cornyn counties have a higher voter turnout during during early voting. Is that possibly because maybe the MAGA people, America First people, whatever they're called, would turn out on election day, or is John Cornyn actually doing better?
8: I don't know. I don't know. I mean, it's going to be weird the way the president hung back on this race and seemed almost reluctant to take a side or get involved. Plus, just the MAGA voters just are not into midterm voting. It's just not a thing. And it's hard to call it. It's hard not to think Paxton's running away with this. That's what it feels like. But is that just because we've been told that or because that's really what's happening? I don't know.
1: Well, we'll find out today. What is your take on this we're here again with, you know, we're 95% away from a deal with Iran. The 5%, of course, would be the nukes. So that's, you know, that's kind of the important part. You know, we've been talking all day about how Iran is stringing, maybe he's stringing, they're stringing President Trump along like they have time and time again with other presidents. I just had a thought a little while ago. Is it possible that he, in a sense, might be stringing them along to get the Abraham Accords ratified like he was talking over the weekend, to get us a little closer to the midterms so that when he wraps this deal up, it has, you know, even more of an impact?
2: Well, I know you're not saying this, but I find it hilarious that people would take the side that the Iranians are out dealing the art of the deal guy.
1: Like, right.
2: I don't look, you don't have to like that he did this or like the way he did it, but this is just a panic chorus of people that are all, the sky is always falling, and their latest panic is Trump's getting taken and he's being fooled, and I'm not buying it. I'm just not. I think he is living in the future. He is thinking way beyond the present. That's why he's inviting them to join the Abraham Accords and do things that are not, obviously not in the here and now going to happen, but he's looking past this regime, and yeah, he's not going to get taken by the Iranians. Come on.
7: What do you make of another nut job showing up to the White House, going to take another shot at the president? Obviously, you know, that's going to be a failed fool's errand every time you show up at the White House and try to do that. And the guy paid with his life. The white supremacist that is, you know, as black as they come, but he's somehow on CNN, he's a white supremacist. What do you think about that?
2: Mm. Obviously we've turned down the temperature, so that's good. It is just unbelievable the atmosphere around this president, and I'm kind of amazed that the reporters are even surprised now when the gunshots ring out. That should be like the least surprising thing that happens, right? And yeah. they all looked absolutely shocked. Do you have any idea what you're covering and what you've foisted? And no, it's just I honestly, I'm sad to say, was not surprised.
7: Well, no, not at all. And there will be more, I'm quite sure. But, you know, it's obviously CNN has some sort of pre-written script that says anytime something like this happens, it's a MAGA hat wearing white supremacist first. That's the first go-to. And then we'll figure out the truth later on, because they've done it every time.
2: Their whole coverage of this, too, is always blame the victim, right? Like they're the she wore a short dress and was asking for it people all the time with this stuff.
1: Yeah, it's Trump's fault, obviously.
2: He's created an atmosphere of hatred and polarized us.
1: It's disturbing, though, because you've basically made it the cool thing to do to try to kill the president. You've made it the cool thing to say the worst thing possible about, you know, a political opponent dying or something horrible to them.
2: Do you guys remember when the operating principle in media was to not name or platform terrorists or serial killers or people that mailed bombs to famous people? Or remember there was a lot of hand-wringing about should we say the name? Should we give the motive if there's a manifesto? And it's now it's just the opposite. I mean, the way they covered Luigi Mangione was like a how-to.
1: Yeah. Well, again, it's a complete inversion. Because we've had those conversations. Should we name the guy on the air in recent memory?
7: Mm-hmm. Yep.
1: But
2: when did that? I missed the memo on when we went 180 degrees the other way on that, because it wasn't even an evolution, right? It was just like, bing, we're doing it the other way now.
7: It's called normalizing. That's what it is.
2: That's it.
7: All right, Jack, have yourself a great 60, and I'll see you in the morning.
1: Yes, you will. Spread the love. Don't be a jerk. Bye.
7: Love you, San Antonio. Have a great day. Bye.

0: Hello.
1: I didn't make it into medical school, Dad. I didn't have an A in all my subjects, so I can't get in.
0: What do you mean, all these years I supported you, all the money I poured into your education, you don't get all A's? What was your bad subject? Chemistry, physiology, what?
1: No, Dad, spelling.
0: Spelling? Yeah. What, was it some funny microorganisms you couldn't spell, or what?
1: No, Kinetico.
0: Kinetico? You mean the water conditioner that uses no electricity? Are you kidding? Everybody knows how to spell Kinetico.
1: Not me.
0: Everybody knows Kinetico is the water conditioning company that revolutionized the water industry.
1: Sorry, Dad.
0: Everybody knows that Kinetico is spelled K-I-N-E-T-I-C-O.
1: I thought the instructor said Connecticut.
0: Oh,
1: I mean,
0: son, you should have remembered kinetic as in kinetic energy with an O on the end. Kinetico.
2: Kinetico. Spell it K-I-N-E-T-I-C-O.
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7: It's 10 o'clock, KTSA San Antonio. I'm Christian Blood. The Texas Republican primary runoff election is happening right now, and as you head to the polls, you'll soon be deciding on either incumbent Senator John Cornyn or challenger Ken Paxton, who's now got the endorsement of President Trump. Most believe that could tip the scales in favor of the Texas AG.
8: The president cares deeply about his endorsement and the power it has in Republican politics. We saw this last week where he and his allies handpicked somebody to run against a critic of his, Thomas Massie, and really destroyed Massie, ended his political career. So we understand that private polling that Republicans have seen has shown Paxton pulling ahead. This is something that was probably not lost on the president.
7: That's political correspondent Ben Siegel. Flash flooding possible later today, maybe even tonight. In fact, thunderstorms could continue into early Wednesday morning, and some could bring some large hail where you are. All depends. Weather forecasters are urging you to stay weather aware, especially after dark. We'll get your KTSA AccuWeather forecast coming up. The Spurs and the Thunder face off in Game 5 of the Western Conference Finals. They're tied up at 2 games apiece. Tip-off set for 7:30 tonight in Oklahoma City. Now, if San Antonio should go on to win the Western Conference Final, they already know who they'll face in the NBA Finals.
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9: Ticket prices for the finals at Madison Square Garden going for several $1,000s each for the cheapest seats. In New York, I'm Scott Pringle.
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12: Good morning. Still working that trouble spot on the south side. This report sponsored by the Texas Department of Transportation. Got an accident southbound 35 at 410. It's in the right lane. Got a wrecker that just rolled up onto the scene, so hopefully this will clear soon. A little bit of a delay from Casson Road. 151 westbound at Military. That stall's been moved off a main lane, now off to the shoulder. Officers are out in force looking for unbuckled drivers and passengers. Remember, the law requires everyone to wear a seatbelt. Front seat, back seat, buckle up, and avoid a $200 fine. Click it or ticket. A message from TxDOT. I'm Debbie Alcacer, KTSA, Time Saver Traffic.
2: We've got an active weather day today and tonight with some heavy thunderstorms late in the day and tonight that could produce damaging winds, flash flooding, and hail. The high 85 during the day, the low 71 along the Riverwalk and 66 in Hill Country tonight. A couple of showers and a heavy thunderstorm for Wednesday, the high of 81. I'm meteorologist Jason Caterina with your KTSA Stevens Roofing AccuWeather forecast.
7: 74 degrees, mostly cloudy at San Antonio's severe weather station. I'm Christian Blood. Stay connected. 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

0: There he is, ladies and gentlemen, Bob Webster.
1: As I go riding merrily.
0: A little younger. Anyway, welcome to Jack in 60 Minutes. Welcome to our new work week, and I hope you had a very wonderful Memorial Day weekend, and it was just everything that you wanted it to be and hoped it would be. We had fantastic weather. I hope that you were with family and good memories and honors and great. We had a great game four, and we're hyped for game five tonight. And there's a lot of stuff to talk about, but I want to start with this because I think this is, in all the years that we have played clips from public meetings, school board meetings, city council meetings, people testifying, public comment, you know, all San Antonio, Texas, Washington, D.C., all over the country, all the different public meetings where the public had a comment period, this is the greatest public comment I have ever heard. This is in Barnstable, or as we used to call it, Barnstable County, Massachusetts, which is Cape Cod. And they are, I don't know the specifics, but they're having some, they're considering some anti-ICE thing, some sanctuary. The whole, that whole state is a lost cause. Just, they're trying to out-sanctuary each other. And so they're having a consideration in Barnstable County about no ICE or not working with ICE. And this guy stands up, comes up to the mic. He's just regular Joe, middle-aged, average-looking, short-sleeve shirt, leans over the mic. It looks like he's had a long day already. Leans over the microphone. This is what it sounds like. Cut number six. Listen to this.
2: And would you please?
0: Oh, come on, Don. Big buildup. Come on. Where is it?
2: What community you're from?
0: Okay, there it is.
3: Yes, my name is Andrew DeRogers. I'm born and raised on Cape Cod. I appreciate that many people here have different points of view, and that's fine. Many of them are very well-spoken. Many of them are polite. I'm not going to be. I am that taxpayer that several of the people who sat up here and spoke are talking about. What is on the line is very simple. It is a declaration of your allegiance either to the American citizen, the legal taxpaying American citizen, or the chosen community of foreign nationals who have been trafficked into this country for purposes of census data, for purposes of seats, for purposes of power, and for purposes of taxes. I am sick to effing death of paying for the such bullshit, and I'm sick to death of being lectured about compassion, about patience and understanding. I have lived here all my life, and I have been required for all 40 years of that life to obey the law and follow the rules. There will be no Social Security check for me when I can't work anymore. I have never once received any of the benefits that have been spoken of here. Nobody is beating down my door to help me fix up my house so that it doesn't collapse on me or lower the cost of the electricity that I have to pay. I don't get health insurance. I can't afford it. But I am punished by this state for not being able to afford it so that people who are in this country illegally can benefit from it and go see the doctor whenever they want. And that is a fact. And I am sick of it. I am not an ununderstanding individual. I am not an uncompassionate individual. But my generosity has been abused and I am sick of it.
0: Yes.
3: I am sick of being treated as an indentured servant to foreign nationals in my country and in my community. And I don't give a damn whose feelings that hurts. So you can either approve this measure and show legal, law-abiding, tax-paying citizens that they do not matter to you, or you can reject it and show them that you are listening. Those are the only two options. And for the record, I traveled abroad to a foreign nation, and you would not believe the amount of documentation I was required to have
0: right
3: on me at all times and show whenever anybody asked. And you can bet your ass if I broke their laws, they would have nailed my ass to the wall. And I was very well behaved over there, and I was very respectful to them because I was a guest in their country. I wasn't doing anything. Thank you.

of this moment. And I think there's a lot of, I meet people like this all the time. You may be one of these people who have started to listen or started to take an interest because it grabbed you and it molested you and you weren't looking for the culture war, but the culture war came looking for you. And I'll bet you anything he's that kind of guy. Like, I don't think we would find out that all his life he's been going to town meetings. And then the other thing I'll say about him is, there's probably people in his life that are like, hey, be careful, you know, watch what you say and don't tone it down. Maybe his wife or I don't know, because you get that, right? Like, you get more and more upset and there's always somebody telling you, oh, you know, don't get yourself into trouble here. But see, the other side, they never rest. The left never stops lefting. And I'm sure he's taken a lot and tried to tough it out or turn the other cheek. He says, you've abused my compassion. In other words, don't make the case to us anymore that give us, you're tired, you're poor, you're hungry, this is who we are, of whom much is given, much is expected. Don't try any of that. We've heard all that. And he says, you have a choice. You can show who you stand for. You can, and that really is, if you think about today, election day, runoff election day, if you think about the LA mayor's race, if you think about all the political forks in the road these days, they all really come down to that, right? It's really not like red, blue, Republican, Democrat. It's really who you working for. You working for us? Or are you working for some group of people whose favor you're currying, whose vote you're cultivating, whose favor you're returning, whose money you're earning? And by money, I mean donated money, not their salary. Like, we pay their salary, but we do not get treated like their bosses, do we? And whoever pays your salary, you are pretty careful to show them deference and find out how they like things, right? Clearly, our public servants are not doing that. This guy's had it. My hope is there's just a lot of people like him, and they don't all come to the meeting, and they don't all have the courage to stand up. It's no small thing. I run my mouth for a living. You'd probably wish I wouldn't. But it's no small thing for people that don't speak publicly to get up there and do that. He did fantastic. What did you think of that? What did you think as you listened to that? 210-599-5555. And I was also thinking the people that he's talking to, whoever it is, town council or whoever they are, like, these are the people who not only give us, you know, crappy policies, but they also give us lectures. And I'm not even sure which is worse anymore. Is it the policies that put us last, that put the guy that follows the rules, that follow the legal, law-abiding person last? Is it the policies that are worse, or is it the lectures? Because somehow we're never compliant enough, right? We're always getting chastised. After they ruin everything, we're chastised because we don't appreciate them. And were difficult. Remember during COVID, you were such a disappointment to them. Pull that mask up. Make sure it covers your nose. We don't want any air getting in there. I remember I was having a conversation one time. This, you know what this reminded me of? It just popped into my head when I listened to him. I remember one time I was in a conversation. We had just gone through, at the radio station, we've gone through several ownership changes. We just went through one. This wasn't the current one. It was one of the previous ones. Anyway, we were going through an ownership change. New company bought the radio station, and whenever that happens, there's a little bit of trepidation about, are you going to keep your job, and are we going to still work here? And I remember talking about, yeah, I'm a little concerned, and we all are, and it was very interesting. These were pretty much kind of lefty people, and the reaction was not, oh, hope it works out, or

0: or sympathy, or you'll be okay. The reaction was, well, you'll be fine. You won't have to worry. And I said, what do you mean by that? Well, and what they meant was, well, you're a white guy. You don't get any sympathy. You don't get any support. You don't get any, you know, whatever. I feel for you, or keeping my fingers crossed. Just anything. You'll be fine. You are. And I thought, man, this white privilege of what you speak, of which you speak, I'm not getting it. But that's what I thought of when I heard him. He's probably heard that a time or two in his life too, and he's had enough of it. So tell me what you think about him. Andrew DeRosiers. What's going to happen? What do you think is going to happen with Paxton and Cornyn? Bear in mind, we may be in a bubble. We asked this question last week, and I think it was 8 out of 10 or 9 out of 10 people said, oh, I'm for Paxton, which I think a lot of that is not even for Ken Paxton. A lot of that is just had it, just done with John Cornyn. And maybe you've been done with him for a while, but this seems like the time when he's vulnerable and can be replaced, and he's been forced into a runoff, which is humiliating for a longtime veteran incumbent in a red state. It's unheard of, really. I find a lot of people who say Paxton don't really have a feeling for Paxton. They just, it's a reaction to Cornyn, but we may be in an echo chamber. I don't know. Is it close? It doesn't seem like it is. Seems like Paxton's running away with it. And people are trying to read the tea leaves of the early voting. And I'll tell you what I think. I think the way this goes will give you a real hint about the actual midterm elections in November. And here's what I simply mean by that. If there is a Paxton wave, and again, we'll see, then there probably is more MAGA enthusiasm for November than we think or the experts think. Because the assumption is that MAGA voters are not midterm voters and they're low propensity voters and they only vote when Trump's on the ballot and they like voting for him, but they're not crazy about voting for the people he tells them to vote for. So either Paxton's runaway victory would contradict that, or if this thing is really close, or even if somehow Cornyn pulls it out, then I would probably be kind of worried about low red turnout and blue wave and stuff in November. So that's kind of how I'm looking at it. But I want to see what you think about that. Obviously, the other race we're watching is the Attorney General runoff between Chip Roy and Mays Middleton. We got to talk about Memorial Day, and we will, and Iran, and bullets flying around the White House. 210-599-5555. And we're going to talk about Andrew DeRosiers when we continue. Jack in 60 right here on KTSA.
1: Good morning. As you get into your midday commute, still working this wreck on the south side at 35 southbound Loop 410. Accident right lane, a bit of a delay from Casson Road. 151 westbound at Military, that stalls off to the shoulder. This road work on 410 northbound at Houston Street, that's in the left lane. It's got you stop and go from South Cross. And 90 westbound, the on-ramp from Couples, disabled vehicle, right shoulder median area. I'm Debbie Alcocer, KTSA, Time Saver Traffic.
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17: I am not an ununderstanding individual. I am not an uncompassionate individual. But my generosity has been abused and I am sick of it. I am sick of being treated as an indentured servant to foreign nationals in my country and in my community. And I don't give a damn whose feelings that hurt.
18: Walking like a man, hitting like a hammer, she's a juvenile scam. Never was a quitter, tasted like a man.
0: How'd you like that guy?
18: She's got the look.
0: Barnstable County, Massachusetts. 210-599-5555, Jack in 60 Minutes. KTSA, Janice in San Antonio. Hi, Janice.
19: Good morning, Jack. I just want to thank you for putting that on the air, and will you please put a link to it on the KTSA website? That man did not slur anybody's religion. their country of origin, the color of their skin. He spoke only of the problem that has been created in this country by illegal and sometimes legal immigration that is destroying the fabric of the United States. I applaud that man, and I want to be able to share that with my friends. Thank you so much.
0: All right. Thank you, Janice. Appreciate it. Yeah, we'll get a link up, or you can find it in the podcast. The interesting thing is, when people talk this way, if you actually, like kind of bear down on it, the blame is not even with the illegal alien. The blame is with the sanctuary city politicians. The blame is with creating the framework of free stuff and sucking money out of the pockets of people who earn it to give it to the people who didn't. We don't know. We can assume a lot of people wouldn't come here if there wasn't a lot of free stuff, but we don't know how industrious or contributory these people would be, because we never find out, because the minute before they even get here, before the libs pump them into the country, they're already filling them up with phones and healthcare and places to live. And the real fault, in other words, is not even with the immigrant. The real fault is with the our own politicians. It's Carol in San Antonio on KTSA. Carol, good morning.
12: Good morning. Yes, I thank you also for putting that clip on the show. It was wonderful. I agree with it 200%, and I think it should be broadcast over and over again. It should be in the newspaper. It should be on billboards. It should be, I don't know, wherever, because it is, the guy was absolutely correct, and I feel exactly the same way. So thank you for airing that. Please air it a million other ways.
0: You got it. Thank you, Carol. Thanks for listening. Yeah, we'll play it this afternoon, too. Let's see. I want to play... Now I'll save that. No, I'll play it now. I think we are seeing the future of political advertising. Bear with me for a minute, because everybody's all a Twitter about this Spencer Pratt guy, and he's great. But I was thinking about it over the weekend, and I think we have now reached a point where the messaging is even greater than the messenger. Like, I don't think this is just his campaign. These AI-generated, totally out of the box, none of them resemble a political ad. All of them will capture the attention of people who never have voted in their lives and don't vote. His marketing is going to be the future of politics. Just like Trump changed who can run and how people run for president, Pratt's advertising, I don't know who's doing it, I don't know who his guru is, but listen to this. This is from the Lego movie. If you remember the Lego movie, that is this earworm song called Everything is Awesome. I won't play this whole thing, but this is a Spencer Pratt ad called Everything is Awful. Listen to this.

0: I know this will be stuck in your head all day. It's already stuck in mine, so why should I suffer alone? But anyway, think about this catching the attention or showing up in the feed of, like, your 20-year-old son. And you've been, like, trying to get him interested in stuff or talk about American history or Memorial Day. Like, and imagine how completely bulletproof and impervious he is to traditional political advertising, which is some, you know, husky-voiced announcer. Ken Paxton is wrong for America. And, you know, they all sound the same, right? State rep, president, governor. They're all these political... And you hate them, right? And they're redundant and just like they're atmospheric, like they have the right sound, but they say nothing, right? And then all of a sudden, here's the Lego movie. And here's, you know, Karen Pratt looking like, you know, I think it's genius. It's not genius because it's highly intellectual or it's genius because it gets people who are not involved. Like something got Andrew DeRozier to that meeting and to make that comment. And what we really need is not for you and I to tell each other what's wrong or tell each other it's important to vote. We're going to do that. You and I are going to do that. We already know. I'm the choir master. You're the choir. I'm preaching. We need that 20-year-old son or grandson of yours who has a vote and is definitely going to get stuck with the bill and is definitely going to feel the pain. But right now, he doesn't know. He doesn't care. I'm not putting him down when I say that. No one's talked to him. And these messages are talking to him, getting his attention. There's got to be more than that, of course. And if you watch Spencer Pratt, he is substantive. He's well-spoken. He has answers. But first, you got to get their attention. First, they got to think of themselves as, hey, I'm going to be participating in this. I am going to vote. When is that election? I am going to vote. And I think anybody that's doing that right now, whether it's somebody just mentioned Scott Pressler or anybody that is getting people, especially young people or new voters, attention is doing the important work as opposed to just saying the stuff we already know to each other. You know what I'm saying? 210-599-5555. I want to talk about Memorial Day a little bit and what went on and how it was noted by different people. So we'll do that, and we have more Jack in 60 coming up here on KTSA. Now, when I talk about Precision Garage Door of San Antonio, this is what they do. 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
16: Look out for flash flooding in some areas later today, maybe even large hail. Could happen late tonight. We've got KTSA AccuWeather just ahead. U.S. Senator John Cornyn or Texas AG Ken Paxton. The Republican primary runoff election happening today, and the polls are open until 7 o'clock tonight. And fighting continues between the U.S. and Iran, both sides now telling their version of what's going on. These stories and more on the way at 11, KTSA News Time 1040.
9: Good morning. We've got some road work on the east side causing delays. This report sponsored by Mothers Against Drunk Driving. 410 northbound Houston Street, road work left lane. 7-8 minute delay has you slow from South Cross. 90 westbound, that on-ramp from Couples, that's a stall. Right shoulder median area. And on 90 westbound at 151, disabled vehicle off to the shoulder. For victims of drunk and drug driving, your grief is unique, but you're not alone. 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I'm Debbie Alcacer, KTSA, Time Saver Traffic.
17: Keep a watchful weather eye out for some strong storms this afternoon. They could produce some damaging winds, flash flooding, and hail, the high of 85. Couple of showers and a heavy thunderstorm tonight. They could still produce damaging winds, flash flooding, and hail, the low 71 along the Riverwalk and 66 in Hill Country. I'm meteorologist Jason Catarina with your KTSA Stevens Roofing AccuWeather forecast.
16: Up to 77 degrees right now at San Antonio's Severe Weather Station. I'm Christian Blood. 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
18: Inside has been a resounding response from San Antonio in game four. Best of seven, now a best of three to see who's the champion in the West.
19: All right, Victor, you said before the game, we're going to find out what we're made of. What did you find out after a win like this?
20: I mean, we're not surprised. This is day one, so we did it to them. This job's not done yet.
0: Do we love these guys or what? That's a great series. All right. Just so you know, we don't have a big outfit here. I mean, if I post something on Facebook or X, it's me. And the exceptions to that would be some of my content gets posted on the 550 KTSA Facebook page by other people. Actually, probably half of it is posted by other people. But, like, otherwise, the other stuff's me. Don puts stuff up for us at KTSA.com. Don puts the podcast together. There's just a few people. I don't know who really does the social media for, like, the Republican Party or the Democrat Party. Like, it's probably a big team of people, and it's probably some people that are good at it and some people that are bad at it and interns, and I don't know who wrote their Memorial Day post, but it was horrendous at the Democratic National Committee. They posted the 13 names of service members who have been killed during Epic Fury. Okay. With the caption, "Today we honor the American heroes who made the ultimate sacrifice in Trump's war with Iran." And that blows the whole thing. You're not honoring them if you're saying they were pawns for Trump or Trump got them killed or this is the suckers and losers school of thought. It's not the day for it. It was so bad that Democrat members of Congress started calling it out, and then they took it down and deleted it. And a Memorial Day post, no offense, should practically write itself. It should be very easy. You could copy and paste the same one every year, and that would be fine. But it's very simple. It's very straightforward. It's not. We don't refer to World War II as Roosevelt's war or Korea as Truman's. Like, that's not, this isn't what we do. What is the problem they have with Memorial Day? Remember when Kamala Harris called it the enjoy the long weekend? It's just insane. And I think it's different. You tell me if you disagree. I think if you want to talk about political deaths, like to me, a political death is failure to keep streets safe, failure to police, failure to prosecute criminals who get back out there and kill again. But We go to war as Americans. We don't go to war as MAGA. Jacob Frey, the mayor of Minneapolis, who I think is a small brain, was posting, today we remember George Floyd, who was murdered by a former Minneapolis police officer. That moment changed our city forever. This was a whole thread. It forced Minneapolis to confront painful truths about race policy, race, police, inequity, and trust. Since Floyd's murder, our city has been challenged, not just to say we've changed, but to prove it. We've worked hard to reform policing, strengthen our department, rebuild trust with neighbors, while knowing there is still more work ahead. Memorial Day is about people that have died in service to the country. It's not to remember a felonious drug addict. It's not to remember a guy that wrestled with the police. And by the way, it also wouldn't be the day to remember, like, oh, I'm a big David Bowie fan. I sure do miss him. That's not what this is. It's interesting how we're supposed to learn and instantly internalize and adopt new stuff. I always talk about this on Juneteenth. Every Juneteenth, they act like we've always had Juneteenth. No, we haven't. Or Kwanzaa, or it's just like, oh, you know, that's always, no, we've always stood throughout our entire history as a people. No. So they expect you to quickly get up to speed on any new thing they cook up. But Memorial Day, which really has a long and distinguished history, they don't get it. I did like, I don't know if you saw what happened with Tulsi Gabbard. A Gold Star widow named Cheryl Ann Shaw posted on X. This is probably a long shot, but if anyone happens to be in D.C. this weekend and visits Arlington, I would love to see a fresh photo of my husband's grave. And she says he's in Section 60, and she gives his name and so forth. He died. So she posted that, and Tulsi Gabbard responded with a picture of her placing a flower on top of this woman's husband's. His name was Alan Shaw, Staff Sergeant Alan Shaw, placing it on top of the Alan Shaw stone. And Tulsi Gabbard writes, "It was an honor to visit your husband's grave today on your behalf and to pay my respects. It was wonderful to see the beautiful flowers representing the many others who did the same. Our nation owes a debt of gratitude to those who made the ultimate sacrifice." So she took the time to visit the grave. She, of course, also served the country. It's one of the greatest, simplest, nicest things I've ever seen. And then you have Jacob Frey remembering George Floyd. And I don't know if they pretend to not get it or they really don't get it. It's hard to tell. Okay, we have the thing happen outside the White House Saturday. Guy opens fire. A bunch of fire in return. This is Julie Serkin, who's an NBC reporter. She's gone viral because she was doing a stand-up on the White House lawn when this happened, and she had no idea what was going on. Cut number one. I will give her, she's been absolutely mocked. She's been mocked to Jupiter. She has been memed, and have you seen some of the memes, Don Cooper? They've superimposed her in front of like Godzilla and the Hindenburg and D-Day and just all these, you know, violent backdrops. And she has the same deer in the headlight look. And she's just, what's going on? What is it? She's a great sport about it. She's actually reposted some of the memes and she's like, I'm fine with it. I'm cool with it. I'm not mocking her. Well, I'm a little bit, but she actually got a few points in my book for taking it on the chin and not wailing about how hard it is to be a woman or war on journalists or whatever. But I will say at this point, if you are covering the White House under President Trump, you can stop being surprised now. You can stop being shocked by Butler and the golf course and the White House correspondents dinner and this. And you are, in fact, I heard one of them say, I feel like a war correspondent. You are. This is the war you're fomenting and you've proposed to fight. You can't have it both ways. You can't say that the country is in the midst of a civil war and he's divided and polarized and there's bullets in the air and then be surprised by that. That's not a good look. Like, own the fact that, yeah, we're in extraordinary times. A lot of us who support this president and voted for him are very worried that he will not be able to complete his term. And, I know it's news. It shouldn't come as a surprise, is I guess my point. We got more Jack in 60 coming up here on KTSA.
9: Good morning. We've got some road work on the east side causing delays. 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Right shoulder median area. And on 90 westbound at 151, disabled vehicle off to the shoulder. 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
18: Marcel Wembanyama, I think he's going to go. From midcourt.
0: Halftime buzzer beater, sinks it, nothing but net, runs right down the tunnel. Great moment, halftime at game four tonight, game five. And in case you missed it, the closest finish in Indy 500 history sounded like this on Fox Sports, cut number seven.
2: Green, Armstrong green. Goes now. Foot to the floor, Malukas goes with him. One lap to decide it all at Indianapolis. Malukas hunting,
3: looking out
2: to the high side, around the outside, into the lead. Malukas leads with one to go. Rosenqvist round the outside of his teammate through one, into the short chute in two.
4: Teammates battle side by side, but out front, the young American chasing his first win off turn two.
2: David Malukas goes to defend. The MSR driver still side by side, but will that play into Malukas' hands? And here comes Pato O'Ward. Malukas is out in front.
3: Side by side behind.
2: It's not over yet. Malukas has to defend from Rosenqvist. Great run off the final corner. Here comes Rosenqvist. Malukas defends. Who has it? Over the line. Who's it going to be?
3: It's Rosenqvist.
4: Oh, my goodness.
2: Whoa. Oh, what a month of May.
3: Well, you just won the Indy 500. You just won, buddy.
0: And there you go. Sounds like me driving on 410. I'll see you this afternoon at 3 for the Jack Show. 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
7: It's 11 o'clock at KTSA, San Antonio. I'm John Cruz. Showers and storms return to Bexar County beginning tonight. Some of those could be severe. Your full forecast coming up in AccuWeather. Trading at this hour, the Dow is down 48 points, the NASDAQ up 348 points, S&P is up 60. The U.S. military says strikes against Iranian missile launch sites near the Strait of Hormuz were in self-defense. CENTCOM's Timothy Hawkins says U.S. forces defending troops while exercising restraint during the ongoing ceasefire.
8: According to Central Command, the U.S. targeted missile launchers in southern Iran and destroyed Iranian ships attempting to place mines in the Persian Gulf, claiming they were threatening American forces.
7: Correspondent Richard Engel, Secretary of State Marco Rubio, says the strait has to be opened one way or another. Voters in Texas hitting the polls today. They're casting ballots for the Republican primary runoff for U.S. Senate between John Cornyn and Ken Paxton. It was just last week that President Trump announced his endorsement of Paxton, turning the race up on its head. Texans are also voting in a number of other races for Republican and Democratic candidates for attorney general and the Democratic candidate for lieutenant governor. San Antonio police investigating a shooting that took place during an attempted burglary at a Westside apartment complex. Officers responded around 7 p.m. to a shooting in progress at a complex on Southwest Loop 410. Investigators say four masked suspects trying to break into a unit on Sunday when neighbors confronted them. One of the suspects shot a man in the stomach. He is in stable condition. The suspects drove away. Police have yet to find them. A teenager in the hospital after being shot several times early Monday morning. KTSA Stacy Keene.
10: But he's expected to survive, according to police in Universal City. Investigators say the boy was shot after he met up with a girl near the On the Grind coffee shop. Police say the boy was robbed and then got help from the staff at the coffee shop. The suspect remains at large, and there's no word on whether the girl was involved or not. Stacy Keene, KTSA News.
7: A 17-year-old boy recovering after being bitten by a shark just off the coast of Galveston.
14: The teen was bitten while he was on a boat with his father and another person. Officials say the teen's father applied a tourniquet after the attack. The Galveston County Sheriff's Office got a call about the emergency Monday afternoon. The boat became disabled as the group was returning to the shore, and the Coast Guard responded. The teen was taken to the University of Texas Medical Branch for treatment. No word yet on what type of shark he was bitten by.
7: Correspondent Michael Kastner. Your KTSA Stevens Roofing AccuWeather forecast will start today with a mix of clouds and sun, a high of 86 degrees, but a 40% chance of late evening showers coming into the forecast. That turns into an 80% chance of rain, showers, possible severe weather overnight, low temp of 70 for Wednesday, starting off with showers and thunderstorms. Some of those could bring some locally heavy rain and a high of 84 degrees. Currently mostly cloudy and 76 at San Antonio's Severe Weather Station. I'm John Cruz. Stay connected with News Talk 550, KTSA, and FM 1071.
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31: All right, let's do it. The Markley, Van Camp, and Robbins Show. Jamie Markley, David Van Camp, Scott Robbins. All right, much to get to. We've got craziness happening all over the world. We got kindergarten graduations to go over. That's right, kindergarten graduations, kids.
2: When did this become a thing?
31: We'll get into it. First, okay. Let's start with Iran, David.
32: Yeah, well, hours after Iranian negotiators arrived in Qatar for talks on ending the war, well, U.S. forces had to strike missile launch sites in Iran because they were messing around, and also boats trying to put more mines in the water.
31: Yes.
32: So President Trump, he's going to be having a cabinet meeting at Camp David tomorrow. It's like, okay, just finish the job now.
31: Yeah.
32: Enough.
31: It goes back and forth. And as soon as there's talk of, okay, there's some sort of deal, okay, all of a sudden the oil prices come down.
32: Yeah.
31: You see it, like, right away.
2: Right away.
31: And I mean, you know, that's certainly a part of it. But is Iran ever truly going to play ball?
2: Well, you need to get an agreement with, like, four factions.
31: Yeah.
2: They all have to be in agreement, I guess, before this, because you hear word that Iran's supreme leader, blah, blah, blah, or whatever, whatever, has agreed to, and then nothing.
31: Yes.
2: And then, no, we haven't. We haven't agreed to anything.
31: It does get a little confusing.
2: I'm with you on this one. It's like, wake me up when you got real news.
31: Well, the thing about Iran, every time we even get some sort of news, that it looks like we're going to have a deal here, you can't trust them.
2: No. That's what I mean. Every time. You're right, every single time. And I was, like, this weekend, I thought, oh, my ears perked up. Oh, good, okay, maybe we've got some sort of... No.
31: Yeah. So we'll see. We're keeping an eye on that. Meanwhile, let's talk about illegal immigration.
32: Yeah. So Sheridan Gorman, this is the college student who was murdered by an illegal alien in Chicago, a criminal illegal alien that was let out on the streets because of sanctuary policies in Chicago. Well, her dad spoke at an event alongside President Trump, and I think put it in a really easy-to-understand way, his frustration.
31: Okay. Roll.
33: This is what failed policies have done to our family. We did not just lose Sheridan. We lost our peace. We lost our future. We lost the life that we knew. And no family should have to become experts in immigration failures, release policies, warrants, sanctuary laws, enforcement breakdowns, because their daughter was killed by someone who should not have been here.
31: Man, isn't that the truth?
32: Yeah.
31: No one should have to become an expert in that. Anyway, go ahead.
33: And should not be free.
31: Yeah.
33: Let me be clear about one thing. We support legal immigration. Legal immigration has made America stronger. We all know families, neighbors, coworkers, and friends who have come and done it the right way.
31: Well said.
33: Followed the law. They worked hard, built businesses, raised families, and made this country better. That is America at its best. But illegal immigration is different. Criminal illegal immigration is different. Borders matter. Laws matter. Enforcement matters. And above all, American families matter. We are deeply grateful to President Trump and to Congressman Mike Lawler for comforting our family, saying Sheridan's name, and fighting for policies that put safety of American children and the citizens first. but I do not understand why this is a fight that belongs to only one party. Protecting our people is not politics. It is the first responsibility of government.
0: Wow.
32: Yeah.
0: We all know it. All know it. But he actually said it.
32: Mm-hmm. Yeah.
0: That very last part.
33: But I do not understand why this is a fight that belongs to only one party.
0: Yeah, why is that?
3: You know why.
0: Yeah, because the other party is dependent on it.
3: Yep. Needs it.
0: Yes.
3: Needs those votes.
32: Yeah, and Brandon Johnson, the mayor of Chicago, doubled down on sanctuary policies. Then there's another local leader who...

0: treated as such. I mean, my gosh. I mean, the deaths and then the terror, the people that don't even want to go near the city, and you just let that happen in your town? Not, that isn't even in to mention the illegal immigration there.
1: Yeah.
0: Man, oh, man.
2: Well, I mean, apparently he's admitting that midnight basketball failed.
0: You and the midnight basketball, you are never going to let it go. When did that start? Like the 90s?
2: Yeah, right around there. Yeah. 80s, 90s, around there.
1: You know, instead of tear gas, what Chicago police ought to do is just throw a basketball in the middle of the crowd.
2: Yeah.
1: Then they'll just start playing. They'll just start playing ball.
2: If you just put up more hoops.
1: Yeah.
2: Where these take place.
0: Because that was the thought in the 90s.
2: Right, yeah. If you just open the gyms to the kids at night, mm-hmm. you could do midnight basketball leagues, and the crime will go way down.
1: Yeah,
0: right.
2: Yeah, they shot each other after they got done playing midnight basketball.
1: Or at the gym, because, rivalries don't just stop because you got hardwood under you.
2: Right.
0: Probably true. In Texas, the old battle is heating up.
1: Oh, yeah. James Tallarico, he's the Democrat running for U.S. Senate in Texas. And, boy, the guy is just menacing in the creepiest way possible.
0: Yes.
1: Because he is.
0: I agree.
1: It's just, like, totally creepy camp counselor vibes. Or, in his case, I guess, creepy youth pastor vibes.
0: Like wolf in sheep's clothing,
1: totally.
0: This dude.
1: And he's polling decently right now against a hypothetical whoever the Republican nominee will be. But I think that's just because the focus hasn't been on him just yet. Until now, you've got this ad that's rolling. Have you seen it?
0: I have not seen
2: it. No, I haven't either.
0: You talked about it. I'm like, I'm just going to wait and hear it when we're doing the show.
1: And
0: is
1: amazing.
0: That good?
1: Yeah, it's really good.
0: All right, roll it.
3: The Democrats have a weird candidate.
4: God is non-binary. There are many more than two biological sexes. In fact, there are six. It is now existential that we try to reduce our meat consumption. The American flag is such a complicated symbol for most of us. Prophetic voices like Jesus have helped me reckon with my own whiteness, my own masculinity.
5: Our southern border should be like our front porch. There should be a giant welcome mat out front. No need to sit and cry over, your whiteness or your masculinity. They're going to call me a radical leftist.
6: Something that you love that's not family or friends.
4: I love, and just say this because it's on my mind, the trans children.
3: The Democrats have a weird candidate.
7: Low T Tallarico. Texas.
2: Yes.
1: It's that last clip, and I remember when that dropped, when the actual audio came out from that podcast interview. That is creepy. Just because it's top of mind. I love trans kids. What?
0: It is really weird.
1: What in the world?
0: Like, I think he's thinking that's his attempt to show compassion.
1: Yeah.
0: But all it shows is freaking creepy weirdness.
2: If you were looking for a lane that you would have all to yourself, he's found it.
0: That's probably true. Yeah. The thing, of course, and it's obvious that's so brilliant about the ad, it's all him in his own words.
1: Yeah.
0: And didn't you have the clip last week, CNN, saying that Tallarico never said these things?
1: Yeah, it was actually an article that they had written. President Trump had said, yeah, he says there are six genders. And they said Trump falsely claimed that. And it's like, no, he did say, actually, technically it's a false claim because he didn't say six genders. Tallarico says there are six distinct biological sexes.
0: Right.
1: So that's even creepier.
0: Because more genders could come out of that.
1: Yeah, right.
0: That could be a multiplier. It could be more than six.
2: Yeah, well, there could be, yeah. Why stop there?
0: Oh, gosh. Yeah, all those different things. I just heard another report today, because the runoff today is between
1: Ken Paxton
0: and Cornyn.
1: Yeah.
0: And it was, well, right now, Tallarico is polling decently, but once the oppo comes out and they go really after him, a lot of people, at least at this point, don't think that he's going to have a chance in the end after 5 months of that.
1: Well, yeah, I mean, because right now all the drama has been focused squarely on the runoff, not the actual general election.
0: Yes.
2: Who wins today, David?
1: I think Paxton's got a pretty good shot.
0: I would go with Paxton.
2: Okay.

0: Who are you going with?
1: I'm going to go with Paxton.
2: Oh, well, now.
0: Oh, no.
2: Yeah,
0: oh,
2: John Cornyn will win.
0: Oh,
2: yeah.
0: Boy. Oh, no.
1: I shouldn't have done that.
0: I've got we're not going to put any money on it or anything like that.
1: I've got my Spurs shirt on, too, today.
0: There you go.
1: Although, when I wore it, the only time I've worn it, they won.
0: Okay.
1: So I'm putting it back on for tonight's game.
0: Are you confident?
1: Yes, I am. As confident as I can be.
0: But like putting like fiber on it?
1: Tonight's game?
0: Yeah.
1: Yeah, I will.
0: Okay, I'm in.
1: Okay.
0: All right. I figure if I lose five, that's good.
1: Just add it to my tab.
0: But yeah, I mean, we could go, we could get up to 100 now. We're very close.
1: We're teetering on 100.
0: David, I'm glad you could make it into the show today. I know it was an emotional morning.
3: I mean, the
0: pride is just coming out. It's oozing out of you right now. Milestone for one of your kids today.
2: This is just the dumbest thing ever. My daughter had her kindergarten graduation. Why are we celebrating getting past kindergarten? Like, you learned how to write a few words, you kind of know your alphabet, and you can sit still for a few hours without peeing in your pants. You don't need diapers anymore. Congratulations.
0: I can't explain it, dude. I can't.
2: Dude, it was an hour-long ceremony.
0: How did they make it into an hour?
2: It was an hour because they had a 10-minute-long retrospective video. It was like a slideshow, and I'm like, why are we doing this? What is this? You know, it's
1: retrospective video.
2: Yes, it's just a slideshow of photos of all the kids and doing kindergarten stuff, which I'm glad they had fun. That's great, but... what are we doing here? They sang a couple of songs. All the kiddos did. They did a, I don't know who wrote it, but they're a terrible person. Probably Billy Joel wrote it. it was a version of what is Summer Lovin' from Grease.
1: Oh yeah.
2: Okay. But it was kindergarten. And they didn't truncate the song. It was like the full 4 minutes or whatever of these kids kind of mumbling along the words. It looks like some of the kids had fun. That's great, whatever. But I'm sitting in there. I'm sweating because it's hot and there's a lot of people in the room. And
0: I'm sorry, man.
2: And it's like,
0: it'll sound heartless. And women come up with this. No dude ever said, you know what we need?
2: We need
0: kindergarten graduation.
2: We need kindergarten
0: graduation. With the 10-minute retrospective video. That's what we need here.
2: You know, I felt like I was on really good behavior for about the first 15 minutes of it. Because, you know, it's like, okay, I'm expecting this thing's going to be like 20 minutes long, right?
0: Yeah.
2: Oh, au contraire. I looked down at the program.
1: The program?
2: There's a program, yeah. I looked down at the program, and we're still on step one. We have not progressed down the rundown.
0: Oh,
2: and dude, I'm like, this is 15 minutes in? And it's like, yes, this has been an incredible journey.
0: Oh, no. It's like the end of The Bachelor? No.
2: Yeah.
0: Or any reality show?
2: The future.
0: Journey?
2: The future is bright.
0: Oh,
2: the future,
0: no.
2: Well, they're six. I hope the future, if the future's not bright at age six, something is really wrong. I know there are six-year-olds who don't have a bright future, and that's a tragedy.
0: Oh, my gosh. Yeah, I know, dude.
1: Kindergarten, we didn't pee our pants.
0: Yeah. There's going to be grade school, there's going to be junior high, and all that stuff. Whee! Yeah.
1: Lock yourself in.
0: Man, there is a piece of audio that you definitely want to hear coming up in the five stories we're watching today in just a few.
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0: All right. The Markley, Van Camp, and Robbins Show. Jamie Markley, David Van Camp, Scott Robbins, and now the five stories we're watching today.
2: Pretty interesting. Pope Leo says that control of artificial intelligence must not remain in the hands of a few, while warning that technology is fueling world conflicts, setting out his proposals in his first major theological document of his pontificate. Number four, GLAAD and more than 40 advocacy groups have submitted a public comment calling the FCC's proposed LGBTQ TV warning label unnecessary, unhelpful, and discriminatory. Why? Yeah, you turn on a show, and if somebody smokes a cigarette, you get the warning, hey, this depicts smoking. This depicts flashing lights. Some people don't want to get broadsided with LGBTQ content. Sorry.
0: Some people get like three or four shows into a series, and all of a sudden, here comes the plot twist, and that's something they didn't want at all. And they're like, gosh dang it.
2: Well, dude, there is a kid's show of Jurassic Park, and at the very Camp Cretaceous, for those keeping score at home, where at the very end, two of the girls just les out. It's weird. It's like that was unnecessary. You did not need to suddenly become lesbians. That's a
1: If you hang around for the credits, you'll see gay guy one played by then they'll get the name.
2: All right, number three, outgoing Representative Thomas Massie threatened to release more high profile individuals named in the over redacted Epstein files in the months before his congressional term ends. Yawn. Why not do it before? Why not do it today?
1: Can anybody just move on?
2: No, he's bitter.
0: The one thing I thought about when I saw that story was you, Scott, ringing my head. These people don't know how to do anything else.
1: No, they don't. He's talking about running as an independent now, too.
0: Yeah. Mm-hmm.
1: Again, he doesn't know anything.
0: Yeah.
2: Good luck. Number two, hours after Iranian negotiators arrived in Qatar for talks about ending the war, U.S. forces had to strike missile launch sites in Iran and also boats because they were trying to put more mines in the water.
1: Jeez.
2: Just come on, man.
0: Never ends.
2: Just end this thing. Number one, President Trump will convene a rare cabinet meeting at Camp David tomorrow as negotiations with Iran enter a critical phase.
0: All right. Oh, I told you I had a piece of audio you'd want to hear.
1: Yeah.
0: Maybe you've already heard it. It's gone pretty viral. People are tired of tipping ridiculous stuff.
2: Mm-hmm.
0: Okay. And this one you will understand. Roll it.
3: I go into the Froyo shop. You grab your own cup. You fill your own Froyo. I use Apple.
0: Yeah, the old frozen yogurt, you know.
2: Yeah. Mm-hmm.
3: I use Apple Pay, so nobody even had to grab my card. Then the screen goes, how much would you like to tip? Who would I tip? If anything, the option needs to be, how much would you like to be tipped? No one even had to grab my debit card out of my hand to process the payment. This was self-service from start to finish, which is okay because that's the business model. Why would I tip the hourly waged employee who said, have a good day, as I walked out?
0: It's a good question.
2: Yeah. You don't.
1: No, it is a good question.
0: People are running into it all over the place over the weekend. I'm tired of this stuff. This is the Markley, Van Camp, and Robin Show. Okay, David, biggest story today.
2: Well, I suppose it's, hey, you know, Iran is coming to the table, and we're going to have these peace negotiations going on, and then they start dropping more mines in the water.
0: Yeah.
2: Okay. They're not serious.
0: Well, and before, the threat was, hey, better have come with a great plan here, or it's going to be a lot of destruction.
2: Mm-hmm.
0: Where are we at with that?
1: I see where
0: I know Trump wants diplomacy. I get it.
1: Yeah.
0: But yeah.
1: China volunteered to get the uranium.
0: You can trust China.
1: Okay. Yeah, all right.
2: Yeah,
1: that deal's done. All right, good. Go get it, guys.
0: Yeah, please.
1: Jeez.
0: Another piece of audio. Did you hear Wesley Hunt make an example of Jim Crow now as compared to 1960? It's really pretty good. You'll want to hear that. And around a What's Your Story coming right up.
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6: Good morning from the KTSA Newsroom. I'm John Cruz. The head of the World Health Organization says medical responders trying to play catch-up with the deadly Ebola outbreak in Central Africa. The virus so far killing at least 220 in the Democratic Republic of Congo.
7: Red Cross workers now going door-to-door, sharing information about how the disease is spread. Volunteers in hazmat suits supervising burials. But attacks on healthcare facilities, ongoing conflict, and mistrust in the community all obstructing the response.
6: Correspondent Molly Hunter. Runoff elections are today. Polls open 7 a.m. to 7 p.m. The Republican primary runoff for U.S. Senate between incumbent John Cornyn and state AG Ken Paxton getting national attention. Last week, President Trump announcing his endorsement of Paxton. Homicide investigators looking into the fatal stabbing of a man near Central Library in downtown. Police say a passerby found the wounded victim near Augusta and Navarro Streets on Monday morning and called 911. The evidently homeless victim died after being taken to a hospital. Investigators say several people got into an argument with the victim before somebody stabbed him 3 times. So far, no suspects, but police are looking at surveillance footage. And hours away from Game 5 of the Western Conference Finals, with Wemby and the Spurs taking on Shea Gilgeous-Alexander and the Thunder, the series tied at 2-2. Your KTSA, Stevens Roofing, AccuWeather forecast, mainly clouds. We might see the sun a bit this afternoon, a high of 86 degrees. 40% chance of rain converts to an 80% chance of showers. Thunderstorms mainly after midnight, a low of 70. Some of those could be severe. For tomorrow, 60% chance of early showers and storms, then becoming partly cloudy, and a 50% chance of storms, high of 84. We'll get a break in the action Thursday and Friday with partly cloudy skies, highs near 90 both days. It's 77 in Natalia, 76 at San Antonio's Severe Weather Station. I'm John Cruz. 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
0: The Markley Van Camp and Robin Show. I'm Jamie Markley, the Gen Xer. The Millennial, David Van Camp. The Sexy Boomer, that's Scott Robbins. Wesley Hunt, Republican. I was talking last week about voter ID.
1: Yeah.
0: And how Democrats call that Jim Crow 2.0.
1: Yes, they do.
0: This is crazy how they're trying to say it's racist. And the NAACP, they're saying, hey, black athletes, don't go to these SEC schools.
1: Mm-hmm. Unreal. Unreal.
0: Because it's crazy what's being done to black people. Yep. It's Jim Crow 2.0. Wesley Hunt, last week, I missed this at the time. Just happened to see it over the weekend. Thought this would be good to bring in. Was talking about the difference of Jim Crow 2.0 and the actual Jim Crow, really.
28: My own father
12: who grew up in a segregated South in New Orleans had to walk around to the back of a restaurant just to order a sandwich in the French quarters of New Orleans because of the color of his skin. That was Jim Crow. And that is precisely why it is so offensive to compare that era of legalized discrimination and racial terror to showing a photo ID in a voting booth. And it's just as offensive when groups and organizations like these manufacture faux hate and racial tension. Requiring identification to vote is not oppression. It is not segregation. It is not racism. It is a basic standard that applies equally to every single American citizen, regardless of what you look like. You need an ID to board a plane. You need an ID to cash a check. You need an ID to buy alcohol. You need an ID to enter these very federal buildings. And by the way, attaining an ID in this country is an extremely low bar. But somehow showing an ID to vote in America is now considered to be Jim Crow 2.0.
0: By the way, I've heard Wesley Hunt give different speeches. Mm-hmm. He really got into this one.
2: Well, yeah.
0: He's bringing out the passion in the delivery.
1: Well, he's really passionate about it. Yeah, it is. It's personal. You're right.
0: Yeah, I like that.
12: This is not about civil rights. This is about political theater. And the Democrat Party survives on manufacturing grievance. Democrats invoke the pain of the past because they have nothing to offer for the present. They don't want an honest debate. They want emotional manipulation. They want outrage. They want division, as evidenced by our discussion in this very hearing today. They want Americans to fight each other because chaos is politically useful to them. Words like racism and white supremacy and Jim Crow 2.0. For the purposes of elucidating my colleagues on the other side of the aisle, let's take a hard look at what real Jim Crow was.
0: And then what he does from there on out is show, they're like picture boards. Mm-hmm. From the Jim Crow era, blacks being told to go to different areas or being, you know, taken out of a white area. And then it's like a black dude and a white woman standing in line to vote.
1: Yeah, yeah.
0: The juxtaposition was just very good. I just like what he had to say there.
2: Yeah.
0: I know that will never make its way into legacy media. Even though that is a black man, seems like that would carry more weight
1: argument. He's the wrong kind of black man, though.
0: Yeah, yeah, they would say that's the new black face of white supremacy or some nonsense like that. Yes, it's just absolutely ridiculous. Meanwhile, I don't know if you happen to see this, some controversy with the New York Football Giants.
1: Yeah, what's this?
2: Oh, yeah.
0: I had no idea.
1: I didn't either.
0: I'm like, what are we talking about? I happened to see this on Fox. It was no big deal. It was their quarterback, Jackson Dart, introducing Trump at a recent speech in upstate New York.
1: Yeah.
0: Just introed him.
1: Yeah.
0: And then one of Dart's teammates ticked off, went to social media to complain about it. And then, of course, all over ESPN, they're going to break this down and how bad this was that Jackson Dart, the starting quarterback of the Giants, would actually introduce a controversial figure like the President of the United States. And so, are you familiar with, what's his name? Achiu? Emmanuel Achiu? Achiu?
1: I am not.
0: He's a former NFL player. I'm not quite sure where he played.
1: Is he mad about it?
0: He gave his take on it.
1: Okay.
0: So I figured you guys could bat this around and see what you think. Again, this is just a starting quarterback introducing Trump, and like, this is a big deal.
14: I just thought I'd have an uncomfortable conversation about what the hell is going on in New York. Jackson Dart, the quarterback, supporting President Donald Trump? He's allowed to do that. He's a citizen. He's allowed to have a freedom of thought. Abdul Carter, first-round pick, his teammate calling him out? He's allowed to do that. If Jackson Dart's allowed to support Donald Trump, then his teammate is allowed to support his grievances with him doing that. Here is my issue. Jackson Dart, you know how several of your brothers, your teammates, your friends, your ride or dies, how they might feel about this individual. So I don't think there's a lot of wisdom or discernment in very publicly supporting an individual who many of your teammates feel offended by.
0: What do you think of that?
1: It's unbelievable.
2: I didn't realize that the NFL...
1: He introed him.
2: Yeah, I didn't. If that's the case, I didn't realize the NFL was filled with so many snowflakes.
0: Apparently so. You know, in sports, you think about different NBA players, NFL players, that have supported Democrats, even supported Kamala Harris. Mm-hmm. Was that ever made into a deal? You're splitting a locker room here.
1: No.
0: Of course not.
1: No.
0: It's only when it happens to this side. Is that big a deal?
1: Well, plus the fact, if I'm Jackson Dart,
0: yeah,
1: okay, and again, I'm probably the, you know, I'm the starting quarterback or whatever for the New York Giants.
0: Mm-hmm.
1: Yawn. That being said, I have an honor of a lifetime. I mean, long after my playing career is over, I can tell people I did this.
0: Yeah.
1: I introduced the president of the freaking United States of America, right?
0: Yeah.
1: That's quite an honor.
0: In front of a bunch of New York Giants fans.
1: That's quite an honor.
0: Yeah.
1: And I was asked to do it, and I did it. He didn't say vote for him.
0: He didn't say
1: I agree with him. He said none of that. He introduced him.
0: I know. And yeah. That's the thing. It is.
1: Yeah, it's really something. It's really something.
0: Yeah. I figured that would be bothersome to you.
1: I've dealt with it on a personal level. It's like if you think one way, then you can't possibly be part of our club. You know? I mean, it's ridiculous.
0: What club?
1: Well, I'm just using it as an example. Just whatever it is they're into.
0: Yeah. Well, good news for you is be no club that you would ever be wanting to be a part of anyway.
1: If I am a member, you don't want to be a member anyway, right?
0: That's probably true.
1: Okay.
0: Yeah. Man, oh, man.
1: No, it's just ridiculous. I mean, it's... The guy gets that's an honorable thing, man. That's a great thing. You get to do something really cool.
0: The drum before a speech.
1: Yeah.
0: You do it. Yeah.
1: Why not?
0: Well, you're splitting the locker room.
1: Yeah, lady.
0: Yeah.
1: Splitting the locker room.
0: Yeah. All right. Okay. It's that time. We do it a couple of times a day. We go around the table. It may not be the biggest story out there, but it caught your attention. David, what's your story today?
15: This isn't even a news story at all. Well, I guess it was, you know, many, many years ago, but... In 1979, a local news outlet went to a movie theater to get reactions to the movie Alien. You know, you see this from time to time. It was a big thing. Mm-hmm. They interviewed one family that brought in their elementary school-aged kid to see it.
0: Okay.
15: And I'll just play it here. It's hilarious.
16: Are you sorry, sir, that you brought your son along to see Alien?
17: No, ma'am. I think he should have seen it. It's something that he needs to know that things could like that could happen in life. That could be a true story. Based on, you know, science. We never know what's going on the outside of the world.
16: Did the movie scare you at all?
18: Yes, ma'am, it did. We take him to see a lot of horror pictures and things like that because we like horror movies, horror buffs, I guess.
16: Would you recommend to your little friends who are your age to go see it?
18: No, I wouldn't.
1: There you go.
2: That could happen in real life.
0: Really? Oh, gosh.
1: You never know what's going on out there.
15: You don't. That's true.
1: No, you don't.
0: We like horror movies.
1: That's right.
15: Yep. We're not gonna
0: you should watch them, too.
15: We're not going to let the fact that we got a 10-year-old stop us from enjoying a good night out.
0: Yeah.
1: Boy needs to grow up.
0: Man, oh, man.
1: Yep.
0: I was 9 when I saw Jaws. It scared the crap out of me.
1: Yeah.
0: Oh, my gosh. That was like nightmares for a while. That head comes out in the boat. Oh, yeah. Gosh.
1: Oh.
0: The jump scare of that?
1: Well, yeah.
0: It's like my dad is laughing hysterically in the theater. Everybody's like, oh! He's like, ha, ha, ha, ha, ha, ha, ha. He was dying. Oh, my gosh.
1: I can remember seeing Carrie in the theaters.
0: Oh, yeah.
1: First time. And I'd seen it one other time before, and I went with a buddy of mine.
0: Yeah.
1: And I knew the hand was coming out of the grave.
0: Yeah.
1: And I touched his leg at that time. I thought he was going to peel him off the ceiling. whole audience is looking over
0: now. Is that the only time you touched another man's leg in the theater? Just asking.
1: You know, it was a long time ago, Jamie. Okay. I'd rather not discuss it right now.
0: All right.
1: Now.
0: Okay. So, Scotty, what's your story today?
1: My story is Dems have dug themselves a big old hole with their presumptive candidate for Senate in Maine. And he proved it again at a big rally with Bernie Sanders on Monday. This is Graham Plattner, and he is thanking Bernie for showing up. It didn't come out as planned, but here we go.
0: Okay.
19: So the last time, well, before last night, I shared a stage with Senator Sanders.
1: What?
19: It was here.
0: What?
19: In Portland.
1: What?
0: Hold on.
19: It was Senator Sanders.
0: Sanders?
19: It was here.
1: Yeah.
19: In Portland. 13 days after we had launched this campaign. It felt surreal then, and to tell you the truth, it still feels as surreal today.
1: Senator Standards.
0: Yes.
1: Now, I'm going to just suggest it, but I would love to see him do it. Okay. If he goes out there the next time with Bernie, because Bernie's campaigning with him.
0: Yeah.
1: And he calls him Bernie Sandwich. I am going to personally donate $50 to his campaign.
0: Sandwiches would be way better.
1: That would be so good.
0: Yes.
1: If that were to happen.
0: I would like that.
1: Thanks, Graham. Appreciate it. Yeah, this guy's a nut.
15: Yes.
1: A complete lunatic.
0: Very you much see so. All this stuff
1: what
0: that's
1: is going
0: out.
1: On? How does he get that well, far?
15: You see the because he is a combat veteran, and one of his lines that he likes to throw out there is, you know, that Susan Collins, the incumbent, voted to send him to war. Well, they brought up his past. He actually enlisted 2 years after the authorization went through Congress, and he actually wrote, "I wanted to see the world, and I wanted to kill people."
1: Yeah.
15: Okay.
1: Yeah.
0: But blames her.
15: Yes.
1: It's unbelievable.
0: Yeah. That's how desperate the Democrats are to get someone that appears manly at all.
15: Yeah.
0: As flawed as that guy is, they're like, okay, we got to take it. We got a problem with men. Maybe he can help.
15: And after all the years of lecturing over toxic masculinity, I think he actually found the guy.
0: Exactly.
1: Yes. That's him.
0: No doubt. For my story, it's out of the New York Post, and it's about Gen Zers. I don't know if you've heard about this, are taking mini retirements. That's what they're calling it.
1: Oh, okay. I know.
0: And some millennials, too. I don't know if you know anybody in this boat, David.
15: No.
0: Burned out in corporate America, looking to stop working for a while as part of, quote, adult gap years, or, quote, mini retirements. Oh, boy. They mention in the piece the hashtag adult gap year. On TikTok has thousands of videos of youngsters ranting about hustle culture, which is working. That's what they're talking about with hustle culture. Of course, they say, not everybody can afford to do this, but if you've been working the corporate grind for like 5 to 10 years and you don't have a family to support, you might have some money squirreled away. And you're thinking, okay, well, AI's taking my job. My job right now is not what I thought it was when I was getting into it, and it keeps changing, and it's no good. So what I'm going to do for some of these people, move back in with my parents and really enjoy life for a while in a mini retirement under the guise of, well, I'm moving back in with my parents to help them.
15: Yeah.
1: I'm loser. Dumbfounded. I'm dumbfounded.
0: What do you mean?
1: You just going to go move back in with your parents because you're burned out?
0: Yeah, you say, I'm going to help you out for a while. I'll stay
1: with
0: you.
1: I don't want your help, bum. Get out of my basement. No, we're fine.
15: This is the end result of kindergarten graduation ceremonies.
0: You're probably right. More on that later.
1: Bringing that all around, didn't we? Huh?
0: David's going to be ranting on that for a while.
1: Get out of my house.
0: All right, you see a headline that says, dog shoots person with shotgun. Is that true?
1: Yes. Mm.
0: We will get to that part of Nimrod's in the News and a news update in just a few.
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0: The Mark Lee Van Camp and Robin Show. 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
0: News update, David Van Camp.
15: All right, well, it's going to be a big meeting tomorrow at Camp David between the Trumpster and his whole cabinet, including outgoing director of national intelligence. I know that Trump doesn't necessarily want to start up hostilities again with Iran, but I think he's reading the writing on the wall that this thing is not going to end without another punch to the face of the regime.
0: Seems to be so. All right, we got to get to Nimrod.
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5: I love the poorly educated.
0: All right. Nimrod's in the News. We go to Scotts Bluff, Nebraska. Police department called to a convenience store Saturday saying that somebody got shot with a BB gun. But then as the cops are on their way, they're like, wait a second, someone was shot with a shotgun. Shotgun.
1: Yeah, shotgun.
0: So officers find this truck with an attached camper, not a Nimrod.
1: Mm.
0: The passenger side door panel of the vehicle had taken damage consistent with a shotgun blast. So they figure out what's going on. Well, the passenger was standing near the front passenger side door. A dog in the back seat moved from one side of the vehicle to another. The shotgun back there. Live shelling it.
1: Dang.
0: Triggered it. Boom! And by the way, at the time of the gunfire, there was a woman stopped at a traffic light with her arm resting out the window. One pellet from the shotgun blast struck her in the upper arm.
15: Dang.
0: She's going to be okay. Now, of course, the owner of the shotgun is the Nimrod, but maybe the dog did it on purpose, just to get the owner in
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26: It's 12 o'clock at KTSA San Antonio. I'm John Cruz. Strong storms, possibly hail, high winds, and street flooding expected this evening. Your complete AccuWeather forecast is on the way. Chances are you're heading to the polls today, and when you get there, you'll be deciding the Texas Republican primary runoff for the U.S. Senate between incumbent John Cornyn and State Attorney General Ken Paxton. KTSA's Christian Blood.
27: The AG got the endorsement of President Trump last week, and this could weigh heavily on Paxton's chances. Cornyn likely lost Trump's endorsement back when he initially didn't back Trump's 2024 presidential run. Polls are open until 7 o'clock tonight. Christian Blood, KTSA News.
26: Iran vowing to retaliate after the U.S. military carried out what it said was self-defense strikes against Iranian missile sites and naval assets near the Strait of Hormuz. U.S. Sent Command spokesperson Timothy Hawkins said the action was taken to protect U.S. personnel from imminent threats posed by Iranian forces.
2: San Antonio police investigating a shooting that took place during an attempted burglary at a Westside apartment complex. Officers responded around 7 p.m. to a shooting in progress at a complex on Southwest Loop 410. Investigators say four masked suspects trying to break into a unit on Sunday when neighbors confronted them. One of the suspects shot a man in the stomach. He is in stable condition. The suspects drove away. Police have yet to find them. A San Antonio police officer might be out of a job after multiple traffic violations.
4: SAPD says Officer Taylor C. Sanchez was disciplined twice in September for speeding, running red lights, and going down one-way streets the wrong way. Police say Sanchez was clocked going 118 in a 65-mile-an-hour zone on one occasion. Another time, Sanchez was accused of going 98 in a 65. Sanchez has been suspended indefinitely. Stacey Keene, KTSA News.
2: Harris County Judge Lena Hidalgo says Ebola cases should not make it to Houston from Africa as the city hosts World Cup matches this summer. NRG Stadium will be the venue for seven matches beginning June 14th. Bush Intercontinental Airport will be one of three U.S. airports federally designated to receive travelers from Uganda, South Sudan, and the Democratic Republic of the Congo amid an Ebola outbreak. Hidalgo says officials are keeping an eye on the situation. And Game 5 of the Spurs and Thunder tonight. Tip-off at 7:30 in OKC. The series tied at 2 apiece. Your KTSA Stevens Roofing AccuWeather forecast will start today with a mix of clouds and sun, a high of 86 degrees, but a 40% chance of late evening showers coming into the forecast. That turns into an 80% chance of rain, showers, possible severe weather overnight, low temp of 70 for Wednesday, starting off with showers and thunderstorms. Some of those could bring some locally heavy rain and a high of 84 degrees. We'll get a break in the action Thursday and Friday with partly cloudy skies, highs near 90 both days. It is 78 in Garden Ridge, 77 at San Antonio's Severe Weather Station. I'm John Cruz. 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
0: The Markley, Van Camp, and Robbins Show. Jamie Markley, David Van Camp, Scott Robbins. Got news the other day that Director of National Intelligence Tulsi Gabbard is going to be stepping away from that job because her husband is battling an extremely rare form of bone cancer. Sad. One of the things she said is she's planning to release findings from a number of high-profile investigations before she departs at the end of June.
1: Can she do that?
0: Well, yeah. She's the Director of National Intelligence.
1: Isn't there some kind of gatekeeper or something that you have to go through to just start releasing?
0: Mr. Rules over here.
1: Well,
0: how about
1: no,
0: just
1: I'm
0: celebrate
1: just
0: the fact that she's going to release it?
1: I guess. I mean, that's fine, but I'm just...
22: Is she breaking the rules? We might get in trouble.
1: Well, I mean...
22: What do you mean?
1: Is she pissed off, too, that she's leaving? I don't know.
15: What are they going to do? Fire her?
0: Exactly.
1: Well, I mean, isn't there national security involved here? I don't know.
0: Well, she's the director.
1: Okay. Go ahead. Yeah. Throw it out there.
0: What are we talking about? Well, investigations into Havana syndrome.
1: Oh, yeah. That's a bad deal.
0: That would be interesting to know exactly what that is.
1: And if it's true or not.
0: I think it's true.
1: It sounds like it is, but then you'll hear 60 Minutes go, no scientific evidence exists. That...
0: Yeah. I actually saw that used in one of those Amazon series, Citadel.
15: Yeah.
0: They actually used it.
15: Hmm.
0: They had some people that were immune to it, and then others are just like they're grabbing their ears and they're falling to the floor. It's crazy. Anyway, she's also going to supposedly release investigations about the COVID-19 pandemic.
15: Okay.
0: The weaponization of the federal government. The 2020 presidential election.
1: Uh-oh.
0: And more. So the stuff you'd want to see, right?
15: Of course.
0: And I like Tulsi Gabbard. I know there are some people that were upset that she was picked to be the Director of National Intelligence. Thought, well, she's not really a conservative. She never has been. I don't know. To me, you kind of wanted an outsider coming into that position. And then other people say, well, she's really not an outsider. And people can argue that all day long. You kind of look at, okay, what did she say she was going to do and did she do it? Releasing all these different files. So when you're talking about declassifications, it included records tied to the assassinations of President Kennedy. Were you satisfied with that? I don't think a lot of people were.
15: No. But I'm also not kind of, I'm not really obsessed with any of that personally, so.
1: No.
0: The Martin Luther King Jr. files?
15: Mm-hmm.
0: Any of that stuff? Also released files related to Amelia Earhart's disappearance. And the Biden administration documents outlining the federal government's strategic implementation plan for countering domestic terrorism.
15: Mm-hmm.
0: Basically what? Looking out for certain Catholic churches?
15: Yep.
0: Or pro-life centers?
1: Mm-hmm.
0: Stuff like that. Also worked aggressively to highlight the truths behind the Russia hoax. Now, President Barack Obama's administration weaponized intelligence to undermine Trump's 2016 election victory. So I know some of that stuff hasn't been exactly what people were hoping for as far as the stuff declassified. But yeah, I mean, if we could find out a lot, especially about the 2020 election, COVID, the weaponization of federal government. And the thing is, I wonder if that happens, will legacy media even cover it?
15: Boy, that's a good question, because a lot of the stuff dealing with, especially Russiagate.
0: Yes.
15: A lot of that stuff, when it's come out, I'm thinking they have to cover this, right? And they won't. They don't.
0: I know. It's crazy.
15: You say, nah, never mind.
0: That whole news model has just changed so much over the years.
1: I'm interested in Amelia Earhart.
0: You don't want any more on that.
1: I do want more on that.
0: You do?
1: Sure.
0: Well, maybe it'll be coming.
1: She's playing checkers somewhere in the Swiss Alps with Elvis.
0: Okay, moving on. Dongs and girls sports seem to rule in California.
15: Yeah, that's yes.
0: Well, that person swept everything.
1: No kidding.
15: Mm-hmm.
1: Yeah, three events.
0: Yeah.
1: Mm-hmm.
0: Dongs rule, girls drool. Is that what we're doing now in California, apparently?
15: I guess, yeah. Well, you know, Bill.

0: about the danger of the girls in the locker rooms? What about that?
1: And then you think we're going to punish those kids. We're going to cut them off from team sports. We're going to cut them off from participating in the community. We're going
0: to
1: cut
0: No, you can do it. You just have to do it with the other dogs, the other dudes. That's the deal.
1: We're going to cut them off from fun.
0: It's come on.
1: No, we're not. No, we're not. And, you know, as someone who played sports my whole life and loves sports and love playing sports, they're more important things than whether you start on your high school basketball team.
0: Oh, my gosh.
1: And that is standing up for people who are under threat of death.
0: Yeah.
2: Mm.
3: Well, that was a little dramatic.
2: It is.
0: Isn't it always?
2: It has to be, because otherwise the argument falls apart on its face.
0: Because the facts are not in their favor.
2: I think
3: it's weird that we're arguing this point. It is so bizarre to me.
0: But they are not
3: that
0: going
3: you
0: to...
3: are a boy competing against girls. Inherently, that's not right.
0: But that's
3: or
0: the whole
3: fair.
0: Delusion they're not going to let go of.
3: Because I say I am, therefore I am.
0: Yes.
2: I saw, and I don't know if it was Jennifer Say, I can't remember exactly who said it, but reacting to that particular line, saying, you know, girls' sports is not therapy for mentally ill boys.
0: Boy, that's well said.
2: Yeah.
3: No, it's not. It's amazing when I hear dopes like him.
0: Yes.
3: You know, say that. And it's like, are you kidding me? What are we arguing about?
0: We're arguing about a mental illness.
3: We want...
0: That's always been a mental illness.
3: That's why I can't be 22 and play Little League.
0: It's the only dysphoria where you're telling the person that is experiencing it to lean into it more and have everyone around pretend in the dysphoria.
3: Right. I mean,
0: but it's the only one.
3: How does this end? I mean, seriously.
0: If they got what they want.
3: If you can identify as anything you want and I have to accept it.
0: Well, it's not anything. It's just the opposite sex. You can't say you're black. You can't say you're Hispanic.
3: But can I say I'm 12?
0: No.
3: And play Little League Baseball and hit rockets at the third baseman? No.
0: You cannot.
2: I want to go into T-ball.
3: Right. And just dominate.
2: See those little snot-nosed freaks trying to stop me at the plate? Come on.
3: Right. Just plow them right over. It's all fair. I'm 12. No, you're not. Yes, I am.
0: No, it's delusion. That's what it is.
3: It's amazing to me, man.
0: Yeah. All right, let's go to teens in Chicago, David.
2: Yes. Well, there was another big teen takeover over the weekend where multiple police officers hurt after one of the youth that just didn't have another outlet, apparently, ran them over with a car. I mean, it was just all-out pandemonium. The cops couldn't do anything. And so Chicago Mayor Brandon Johnson, he's been asked, hey, are you going to set up a curfew? Like, hey, look, if you're under the age of 18, you can't be on the street after this time.
0: Right.
2: And we're going to proactively take you off of the streets. Well, he brought in a couple of teenagers to talk to people about how setting a curfew is a bad thing.
0: Oh, we're going to get educated from the kids.
3: Yeah, that's right.
0: All right, roll it.
4: We should focus more on giving them things to do in the summertime and stuff like that to keep them busy to where they don't have to feel like they got to plan team takeovers to have fun.
0: So it's the lack of planning on adults is why you're planning the teen takeovers. Yes. What if all of a sudden the result of a teen takeover meant the real big gangbangers, the like pros, you would say, people that have been in the game for a while, now in their 20s and 30s, give you a little beat down? Do you think you'd keep on doing it? My guess is no, that crap would stop immediately. Anyway, go on.
5: Any questions being
6: I would say I really don't know much about curfews because I wasn't one of those teens who would be outside for real. Like, I wasn't raised for that. But one thing I will say is that I wouldn't think that it would because some people home, we trying to escape home. You know, teens try to escape home. So I feel like a curfew, it might belittle that because while you try...
0: Hold on a second.
3: I have no idea what was just said right there.
0: What did she say?
6: Teens try to escape home. So I feel like a curfew...
0: Teens try to escape home. So things like a curfew...
6: It might belittle that because...
0: It might be what that?
2: Belittle that? I think... What she's getting at is, you know, some teens, they can't go home because they're in an abusive household, something like that.
0: Okay.
6: While you trying to keep someone in the house, they could be with a safe

0: Spaces organization.
1: So by doing the teen takeover of an entire block in the city, that's keeping them from getting them beaten at home.
2: Apparently so, yes.
1: So terrorize the rest of the city, that's okay.
2: Yeah.
1: Oh, that's pretty stupid.
2: Yes.
1: Good job, Brandon.
3: Again.
1: Boy. Good job.
3: You know, the parents need to be more involved. Well, yeah, I know that.
1: But you can't bring that up to these people.
3: Well, no. And even if I do, is that going to change behaviors? I don't know. I don't think so.
1: Oh, listen, you don't want to go to jail, okay? So don't break the law.
3: Right.
1: That's the deal.
3: Right.
1: And if you do break the law, you're going to go to jail. That's what you have to do. It's not that difficult. But then we have the pipeline, which is right to jail. Yep, we sure do. Mm-hmm. But we got to protect innocent people, and we got to protect cities.
3: Mm-hmm.
1: Because you got a bunch of deadbeat dads that are going to impregnate a bunch of women and don't give a flip, so everyone's got to suffer? Hell no. Go to jail. We're done.
2: Yeah.
3: And also punish deadbeat dads.
1: Sure.
3: They go to jail too.
1: Sure.
3: I mean, if you're going to populate the entire city, then okay, let's go ahead and hold you responsible.
1: Yeah.
3: Hey, no problem.
1: Well, I can't pay. Well, I guess you're going to jail.
3: Yep.
1: How about that?
3: Yep.
1: There's something new. Yeah. Doesn't bother me at all. All right. Moving on to other things. Approach to crime. People don't like Democrats' approach to it, David.
2: I know.
1: I didn't even know this part was coming.
2: Yeah.
1: Because we're ranting about the rest of this nonsense.
2: CNN's Harry Enten brought out some fun polling data on who Americans trust more on crime, and boy, it's not even close.
1: I bet.
4: Why is it such a potent issue? Because who voters trust more in crime? You know, oftentimes we put up these graphics, you know, Democrats are leading or Trump was leading, and then Democrats came ahead. But look at this. Who voters trust more in crime? In October of 2024, Trump was trusted more in crime than Kamala Harris by 4 points. Look at the Republican lead right now, though, in the average of polling. Look at this. Republicans nationally are more trusted on crime than Democrats by a 13-point margin. It's one of the few issues in which the Republican advantage, Johnny B., has actually expanded out from what Trump was looking at a little bit under 2 years ago.
1: Well, yes.
2: Mm-hmm. Yeah, it's pretty obvious why, too.
1: Because they don't want to put people in jail.
2: Mm-hmm.
1: And you've got all these Soros DAs that just let people go and repeat criminals that have done terrible things or back out and then they kill somebody. Yeah, it's time to end all of that, crying out loud. Okay. You've heard a lot of debate about data centers, right?
2: Mm-hmm.
1: Being put up here and there. It's like, oh, this is going to be really good for the area. Yeah. No, it's going to be hell for the area. What is actually true? We're going to get into that. It's very interesting. And the five stories we're watching today, coming up in just a few.
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1: The Markley Van Camp and Robbins Show. Jamie Markley, David Van Camp, Scott Robbins, and now five stories we're watching today.
2: One, two, all right, four, number five. Federal judges on Tuesday today temporarily blocked Alabama's plan to use a new congressional map that could give Republicans an advantage in a key House race in the midterm election. So they say for now, no, you've got to use the previous one that was court ordered to be drawn. It never ends. All right.
3: Nope.
2: Number four, GLAAD and more than 40 advocacy groups, they have submitted public comment calling the FCC's proposed LGBTQ TV warning label unnecessary, unhelpful, and discriminatory. Okay. Hey, you know, there are some people who don't really want that content sprung on them. Doesn't mean they hate anybody. It's sort of like, no, I want to get away from all of that, because everything has become so political.
1: Yeah, what is the big thing? It's like, so you have the label on there. This is what this is. You're just letting people know. If you're proud of it, you should be happy with the label.
2: You're like, yeah. But really what it is they're going to realize that people don't want to watch a lot of those shows or movies.
1: Right.
2: Like, oh, it's got that warning label on it? I'm going to go with the one that features, you know, coarse language, smoking, and strobe lights.
1: True.
2: Number three, outgoing Representative Thomas Massey threatened to release more high-profile individuals named in the over-redacted Jeffrey Epstein files. Blah, blah, blah. This guy is so bitter.
1: The why last not do time it now? He did that, it would, nothing really came of it.
2: Yeah, why not do it 10 weeks ago?
1: Sure.
2: If you got more names, dude, what are you waiting for?
1: Yeah.
2: It's crazy.
1: And the people deserve the truth. Why didn't you put it out?
2: Yeah. Because he's just used it as a political cudgel. That's all it is.
1: Yep.
2: Number two, hours after Iranian negotiators arrived in Qatar for talks about ending the war, U.S. forces struck missile launch sites in Iran and boats trying to put mines in the water. And number one, it's an all-hands-on-deck meeting between President Trump and his cabinet at Camp David tomorrow. Because you get the feeling that people are ready for some real movement here.
1: Yeah, you are. I mean, we talked about that for a while. So, and you know what? Just when we have a little more time, we'll do this coming up in just a bit. The whole debate over data centers coming to different parts of the country.
3: Yeah. And it's then really a hot button issue right now.
1: Protesting it. Yeah. And why are they protesting it? And what is the foreign influence on all of that?
3: Lots, as it turns out.
1: Yeah, we'll get to that. Did you see this story about AI? A startup in China launched a wearable device for pets that claims to translate animal emotions into human speech.
3: Oh, that'd be either awesome or a disaster.
1: Close to 95% accuracy. My question is, how do you know?
2: Yeah, exactly. How do you know?
1: Yeah.
3: Have a talking dog tell you that?
1: The gadget hangs from your pet's collar and uses AI to study things like vocal patterns, behavior, and body language to figure out what your pet is trying to say. Okay. Translator costs like $120. 10,000 people have already said, yeah, I want some of that. Need to have it. Full conversations with your pet. You talked to your cat already. This is the Markley, Van Camp, and Robin show.
3: If the cat talks back, though, I'm moving.
1: Yeah.
2: Mm-hmm. No, if it's a Chinese company, you know that's just a way of spying on people with pets, right?
1: Probably. That's what I would guess. And that would just add to... It was like the other night, I'm going back, I grab my phone, and I got like a bunch of texts. And I'm going through the different ones, and then I see the text from you two guys, and it's you two having conversations about your cats. I'm like, what are we doing? Well, why am I on this? Can't you guys text each other individually with your cat talk? I don't need to be a part of this.
2: Me, it was because I was very, very ill on Saturday, and every time I open my eyes, I see the cat, the female cat, looking up at one spot in the wall. Like, yeah. It's haunted.
3: My cat does that too, though. Yeah.
1: All right. Data centers, yes or no? And what's your story coming up?
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4: Good afternoon, John Cruz in the KTSA newsroom. The U.S. military says strikes against Iranian missile launch sites near the Strait of Hormuz were in self-defense. CENTCOM's Timothy Hawkins says U.S. forces defending troops while exercising restraint during the ongoing ceasefire.
5: According to Central Command, the U.S. targeted missile launchers in southern Iran and destroyed Iranian ships attempting to place mines in the Persian Gulf, claiming they were threatening American forces.
4: Correspondent Richard Engel, Secretary of State Marco Rubio, says the strait has to be opened one way or another. Voters in Texas hitting the polls today. They're casting ballots for the Republican primary runoff for U.S. Senate between John Cornyn and Ken Paxton. It was just last week that President Trump announced his endorsement of Paxton, turning the race up on its head. Texans are also voting in a number of other races for Republican and Democratic candidates for attorney general and the Democratic candidate for lieutenant governor. Investigators piecing together the death of an elderly man who drowned at Bernie City Lake over the weekend. A city bulletin says the 80-year-old man went underwater and started to struggle around 2:30 on Sunday. Now, Bernie police responded along with Texas Parks and Wildlife and the Bernie Fire Department water rescue team. His body recovered around 6:30. Bernie City Lake was reopened on Monday. KTSA, Stevens Roofing, AccuWeather forecast, mainly clouds. We might see the sun a bit this afternoon, a high of 86 degrees. 40% chance of rain converts to an 80% chance of showers. Thunderstorms, mainly after midnight, a low of 70. Some of those could be severe. For tomorrow, 60% chance of early showers and storms, then becoming partly cloudy, and a 50% chance of storms, high of 84. We'll get a break in the action Thursday and Friday with partly cloudy skies, highs near 90 both days. It's 79 in Shirts, 78 at San Antonio's Severe Weather Station. I'm John Cruz. 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
1: The Markley Van Camp and Robin Show. I'm Jamie Markley, the Gen Xer, the Millennial David Van Camp, the Sexy Boomer, that's Scott Robbins. Okay, so a crash is happening? Stock market crash?
2: Yeah, CNBC's what? Andrew Ross Sorkin, he was interviewed on 60 Minutes, and he's got some stupid book out or whatever, okay. And he's worried about the Trump economy. A crash is coming.
1: Okay.
30: My own view is that most CEOs in America today are very scared to speak out publicly about anything. They are so worried that they are going to be potentially attacked by the administration or regulated. They're going to have a merger in front of some agency that's not going to be allowed to go through. They are so nervous about criticizing anything that's going on with this administration.
31: There are some economists who suggest that because Mr. Trump ties his success to the success of the market, that he's not going to let anything like what happened in 1929 happen, and that we should feel secure because of that.
30: I think it's hard to know how things get out of control. When confidence disappears, it happens like this.
31: So you spent nearly 10 years on this book. The inevitable question is, Do you think that we will have a crash or not?
30: The answer is we will have a crash. I just can't tell you when, and I can't tell you how deep. But I can assure you, unfortunately, I wish I wasn't saying this, we will have a crash.
1: Well, what does that mean?
2: Yeah.
3: Line well, on that specifics lacks specifics, there. Doesn't it? Yes.
2: Yeah.
1: It's like, like you can do that.
3: Yeah.
1: Then you're going to be right.
2: Yeah.
1: It's like a psychic.
2: Yeah.
1: Ask you five questions. Well, I would say there's a good chance that you are going to meet someone in the next year.
2: Yes.
1: Well, of course you are.
2: Yeah. It's like, yeah, eventually there probably will be another crash. That's unfortunately part of life. Somebody does an irresponsible thing in business. Other people think, hey, we can cash in quick now. And all of a sudden, you know, you've got the mortgage crisis going on.
1: Yes. I can't help it. Every time I see that guy, I think of that conversation with Elon Musk from a few years ago.
2: Yeah.
1: He's talking about the Disney money and Elon Musk like, hey, if any of these people are going to try to tell me how to run my business, go bleep yourself.
2: Yes.
1: But they're your sponsors. But you can't. But no, let me tell you, go bleep yourself.
2: Yeah.
1: Because Elon Musk had already figured out the risk involved. And no, he was not going to be bullied by anybody. And what are the reports now? He may be the first trillionaire.
2: Yeah.
1: He wasn't taking Andrew Ross Sorkin's advice.
2: Yeah.
3: No, and nobody earns $1 trillion, sir.
1: I know.
3: Nobody.
1: That is so true.
3: Economics by AOC.
1: The foreign influence operating, telling Americans to hate data centers. Read this piece from Daily Wire.
3: This is really interesting to me because this is, at first, this thing was just rolling. Like every data center, the town came out with pitchforks and torches and demanded they not build this because we'll have blackouts and our power bills are going to go through the roof and blah, blah, all this stuff, right? Nobody rebutted it. And I'm like, why is anybody rebutting this on a national level, right?
1: Yeah.
3: And like finally somebody's going, hey, wait a minute.
1: But it didn't stop them from popping up all over the place.
3: No, well, they have, but there's been a lot of around us. There's been many.
1: Yeah.
3: There's been a couple of cities around us that said no.
1: Yeah, they're saying no, we don't want it,
3: and they're not putting it there. Yeah.
1: And so what this comes down to is who do you believe on what?
3: Right.
1: Because, like you said, there's a lot of discussion about it. One of the things in this piece it talked about was as far as the blowback against it, how much of it is driven by, well, other countries.
3: China.
1: Because one clue might be in where these pages are managed. Almost all of them in Bangladesh.
3: Isn't that something?
1: All these pages that are saying, oh, this will be terrible for your local, you know, area. And they put out these pictures with beautiful landscapes, with recognizable local landmarks. And it's usually a bold message saying, it's not worth giving up an inch of this to a data center.
2: Yeah.
1: But it's the same in all these different places. Exactly. Chicago, Washington, Ohio, Utah, Kentucky. And it says it's not just the posts on social media. At a recent event, Interior Secretary Doug Burgum warned that foreign-sourced dark money has been funding anti-data center advocacy inside America. Recent report in American Intelligence placed these operations in the broader context of long-running efforts by foreign actors to discourage American energy and technological development using green and environmental concerns to slow America's growth. And, of course, there's the Chinese communist.
3: Mm-hmm.
1: And they fund entities and dark money organizations within the United States that are pushing anti-AI and anti-data messaging because they don't want the United States to have the upper hand when it comes to AI, basically.
3: Yep. Yeah.
1: So with all of that going on, where do you land on it?
3: Well, I need to know more about it.
2: Yeah, I think there has been some pretty blatant disinformation or misunderstanding of what's going on. I know AOC hopped all over this, like about a town, or there's like four residents. They're on well water, but the claim initially was, or by the time it made it to social media, was that their water was turned brown because of construction that was related to the building of a data center. But then you dig into a little bit, and one, they're on well water, not city water. And then two, the Meta data center that was built nearby has been operational for years. Like the construction part of it started years ago, And the idea that suddenly that just turned the water toxic or whatever doesn't really seem to make a whole lot of sense.
3: Yeah.
2: But, you know, again, not to discount somebody's lived experience. Yeah. And I can understand for the people who are having to give up land because of eminent domain and that kind of stuff.
3: Right.
2: Yeah, that sucks. That's terrible.
3: It does.
2: I'm not on board with that. But I just, this feels like the fracking paranoia that was out there years ago. Like, here's this little nugget of truth, and we're going to apply that as a, like, blanket statement as to why this whole thing is evil.
3: To me, scare the crap out of people.
2: To me, it's like, hey, if we can bring as much computing power as possible to the United States, that's not a bad thing.
3: Yeah. Well, this dude, Logan Dobson, who wrote this piece, special affairs specialist in Washington, which means I don't trust him at all. But at the same time, I think he brings up a good point in saying, ask yourself, who benefits from America losing the AI race?
0: Mm-hmm. China.
2: Yeah, China. This is the arms race right now, technology in general, absolutely.
3: 100%. Totally agree with that. All right, it's that time. Do it a couple of times a day. Go around the table. It may not be the biggest story out there, but it caught your attention. You want to bring it in. So, David, what's your story here?
2: New York City Mayor Zoran Mamdani.
3: Mm-hmm.
2: He just got a multi-million dollar bailout from the state to balance the budget, and he's claiming victory. And he tried to, I guess, have a turnaround of a famous Margaret Thatcher saying about socialism.
3: Oh, okay.
8: Of the Margaret Thatcher quote. The problem with socialism is that you eventually run out of other people's money. If anything, my friends, it seems that you eventually need a socialist to clean up the mess.
3: What was the flavor of Kool-Aid being served?
2: Yeah, I don't know. I'm like,
3: wow.
2: Name one time in history where that could possibly be true.
3: Can't. Can't do it. But everybody's drinking that same Kool-Aid, baby.
0: Do they cheering about?
3: I don't think so.
8: On January 1st, I told New Yorkers that City Hall would hold a singular purpose. To make this city belong to more of its people than it did the day before.
3: Oh, goodness.
8: For 102 days, we have endeavored to do exactly that.
3: Yeah, and in the polling, the citizens are not happy with what you're doing.
0: Well, you know what? You were warned.
3: Oh,
0: you
3: yeah.
0: were told. It's not like this guy's being secretive about it. You knew who he was. I mean,
3: but it had never been tried like this
0: before.
3: Yeah, I know,
0: right.
2: Yeah, right.
0: Democratic socialism, like, that is a thing.
3: Yes.
0: One word cancels out the other.
3: All right, Scotty, what do you got for your story?
0: My story's kind of weird. Health and Human Services Secretary Robert F. Kennedy posted a pretty crazy video yesterday morning of himself wrangling two black racer snakes while his wife begged him to be careful.
3: I heard about this.
0: The snakes, by the way, are not poisonous. Repeatedly lunging at Kennedy in an attempt to bite him while he was grinning. He was there. He was at Dr. Oz's house, by the way, to celebrate the day, I guess.
3: That's awesome.
0: He sees these snakes.
3: Yeah.
0: He just goes over and picks them up. He said, those are dangerous, Hines, his wife was saying. And he goes, no, they're not dangerous. I'm not unfazed by any of this. Honey, let them go, she says. And he says, no. So he was holding them, and the camera was rolling, and he was laughing, and one bit him.
3: He was like, he was biting, and didn't he say, yeah?
0: Yeah, yeah. She kept begging him to put him down, and apparently he did at some point in time. Don't know what happened to the snakes, but they're no longer in the garden of one Mr. Dr. Oz.
3: Yeah, he's a different cat, man.
0: He is a different cat, man. Who does that?
3: Well, I know people that will just pick snakes up. I know plenty of people that will do that.
0: Yeah, I suppose, yeah.
3: But once they start biting, usually that's the time it's like, okay, I'm whipping that thing.
2: They don't insatiable curiosity of RFK Jr., though.
0: No.
3: Well, so most of the guys I know...
0: from his mirror of his truck.
3: Well, they don't... If they pick him up, they also don't have, you know, whale heads on the top of their car strapped on to explore them.
0: Right.
3: It's just a different kind of dude.
0: Whale heads sold optional.
2: I think he's...
3: Yeah, no kidding.
2: Is he the first junkie in history to get weirder after getting sober?
3: Could be, man.
0: I think there's always been a weirdness there. You're right. But yeah. But his wife is like begging him, put the snakes down. What are you doing?
3: Right.
0: Yeah.
3: That reminds me of the old saying, it's like someone that got sober.
1: And then the saying then goes, I thought it was always the alcohol that made him a jerk. Mm-hmm. No, it was just like him naturally.
0: Yeah. Right.
1: You know, it's like he's even more of a jerk now.
0: Mm-hmm.
1: Yeah, with RFK Jr., he's even stranger after recovery. My story, it's been covered in a lot of places, even the business section of The Hill. Hooters aims to rebrand as family-friendly restaurant.
0: I saw this.
1: Yeah.
0: What does that mean?
1: Well, I can quote the CEO,
0: okay,
1: Neil Kiefer. In his own words, I have a clip of him. He can explain it.
9: They had taken the Hooters girls' uniforms, over-sexualized it, I call it. The shorts almost turned into thongs. And frankly, that was never the intent of the brand. This was a created in 1983 as an escape or an oasis. You know, it's a beach community. It's a beach theme type of thing here in Clearwater. So that was very upsetting. And of course, today on social media, when you see pictures of people wearing the uniform, it appropriately affects other markets and affected us. So we just wanted to rectify, to get the brand back to its roots. I call it a re-hooterization.
0: A re-hooterization.
2: Yes.
1: Yes,
2: it was
1: always been a neighborhood place.
2: Right? It was just a fun kind of thing. That's why we called it Hooters.
0: I was just going to say, the name says it all, right?
1: Well,
0: and the eyes of the owl just happen to be, well, you know.
1: Well, he said, you know, we're trying to make it more friendly to everybody. You know, the name was a double entendre. It was acceptable humor back then. And it's coming back to be acceptable humor, but it's been over-sexualized too much in the last 15, 20 years, is what he's saying. And, you know, it wasn't where it started.
2: Right.
1: We're doing a rock morning show 25 years ago. Our weather girl was a Hooters girl. Heidi, delightful person. So we did a lot of promotions at the local Hooters. I don't know that the goal 25 years ago was to be all family friendly. I don't remember that part of the equation.
0: I don't think that was part of it.
1: But it seems like possible desperation.
2: Yes.
1: At this point,
2: we're gonna have a tamer rebrand. We're gonna call it Tata's.
0: Yeah.
1: Well, then there were all the knockoffs trying to be Hooters.
2: Oh, like Twin Peaks or whatever.
0: Yeah, yes. Twin Peaks. Yeah.
1: Stuff like that, and then there was the Tilted Kilt.
0: Well, yeah, and then there was they tried to get guys dress in snug little shorts.
1: What?
0: Yeah, that was
2: what was that? It was in Dallas.
0: I can't. Can we say the name? I don't think we say that. Can we? I don't
2: know.
0: No, okay, I'm not going to.
2: Yeah.
0: I'm going to stay away from it.
2: It didn't last very long.
1: Now I want to know what the name of it was. Wow. Can you tell us on the other side?
0: I don't know, David. That's
1: you can tell
0: your
1: me
0: call.
1: Off here.
0: Okay.
1: All right. Oh, my gosh. A guy tried to escape climbing into a chimney. This never works. We got to get to that story in a news update coming up.
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2: Well, again, President Trump convening a rare cabinet meeting at Camp David tomorrow because, well, I think everybody's sick and tired of Iran right now.
1: 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All right, we got to get to Nimrod. 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
7: I love the poorly educated.
1: All right. Nimrod's in the News from the Pacific Northwest in Washington. Police called to address a vacant boarded up house because there's smoke coming from the chimney. And they thought someone was in there. Cops get there, and yep, sure enough, there's someone. Now they climb on the roof.
0: Oh, boy.
1: They're like, hey, you need to come down. Instead, he climbs into the chimney while it was still smoking and then gets stuck. So then the fire department has to come out, open the wall to get him out because, well, there was smoldering debris in the fireplace. So they got him out. He's going to be fine, but it's a lot of money and damage, of course.
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33: It's 1 o'clock at KTSA, San Antonio. I'm John Cruz. Several rounds of rain, possible severe weather coming our direction tonight. Your full AccuWeather forecast is just ahead. Trading at this hour, the Dow is down 177 points, the NASDAQ up 229, the S&P up 33. The governor of New Jersey calling to shut down Delaney Hall in Newark as protests erupt outside that ICE facility.
34: Governor Sherrill says she remains opposed to the detention center, especially after she wasn't allowed inside.
35: I think from the lack of accountability, we're seeing exactly why they are a bad idea.
34: The governor's encouraging peaceful protests while also condemning federal agents for allegedly pepper spraying U.S. Senator Andy Kim.
35: They were completely out of control.
34: Meantime, Sherrill says officials are working very hard to ensure a detention center in Roxbury does not open.
33: Correspondent Natalie Migliori. New this hour, an arrest has been made connected to a double murder nearly 4 years ago at a Southside apartment complex. 21-year-old Angie Morales is now charged in the capital murder of 19-year-old Gregorio Ricardo Cordova Mejia and 15-year-old Angel Ray Garcia in July of 2022. Both teens were found with multiple gunshot injuries at the Union Pines Apartments along Pleasanton. Instagram messages were what broke the case open for detectives. Morales was 17 at the time, her bond now at $250,000. A court date has not been set. Your KTSA Stevens Roofing AccuWeather forecast. Partly cloudy. We've got some spotty shower activity, 40% this afternoon, and a high of 86 degrees. Flood watch tonight, 80% chance of locally heavy rain. Some thunderstorms, and some of those could be severe, a low of 70. For tomorrow, 60% chance of storms early, then partly cloudy, and a high of 84. Right now, we've got clouds and some light showers popping up in southern Bexar County. It's 81 at San Antonio's Severe Weather Station. I'm John Cruz. 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

0: 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Lynn is in Los Angeles. Hi, Lynn. How are you?
1: I'm fine, thank you. How are you guys?
0: Better than we deserve. What's up?
1: Perfect. I'm 77, retired, and about 10 years ago, I took out a reverse mortgage on my home. That was paid for, but of course now I owe that, and it's about $98,000 in racking up interest, of course, every month of astronomical, and I don't use it, and I haven't used it probably in right after I first got it. And
0: by use it,
1: like
0: you haven't been. I'm sorry. By using it, you mean you haven't been receiving the payments?
1: I haven't been taking funds out. No, at
0: okay.
1: all.
0: Okay.
1: One time I think I did.
0: Well, for a while to get it up
1: like
0: to 90,000.
1: An emergency situation.
0: Yeah. Okay. So what is the interest rate on this ridiculous mess?
1: Oh, I think it's about 6-something,
0: yeah.
1: 6%. And I know the interest. When I look at the statement, it's about $500 and some a month, it mm-hmm. seems like now.
0: That'd be about right.
1: So that's like, yeah, that's kind of killing me. But I don't know what to do. I have a traditional IRA with about $230,000 in it.
0: Mm-hmm.
1: And I also have a high-yield savings account with about $80,000 in it.
0: Mm-hmm.
1: I'm very reluctant to use my high-yield savings account to at least pay a portion of it off because I just like having that security of knowing that money is there. And I was wondering if I used my traditional IRA, would the taxes kill me?
0: You'll have taxes on it, but you won't have any penalty. What other nest egg do you have? Is that it? Your total balance is
1: about another $15,000 in just my regular savings account.
0: What are you living on?
1: I have retirement, Social Security, and a teacher's retirement.
0: Okay, cool. So how much a month do you have coming in?
1: About $4,500.
0: And you live on that?
1: Yes.
0: And you're in Los Angeles.
1: Yes,
0: okay.
1: Believe it or
2: do you,
1: not.
2: Lynn, do you have...
1: But I have no debt. I have no debt other than that.
2: And a little reverse mortgage, yeah. What margin do you have per month? Like out of the $4,500, how much is left after you have all your living expenses?
1: Oh, gosh, probably... Well, my son and daughter-in-law live with me, and they chip in and everything, so I probably have about, you know, $3,000 left at the end of the month.
0: Oh, wow.
1: When we share expenses.
0: Okay.
1: Yeah.
0: What's the home worth?
1: Probably about $850,000.
0: Okay. So at the tune of
1: $6,000.
0: So basically, the $6,000 a year in interest is just being added to it.
1: That's right.
0: So it's just chipping away. So if we did that for 10 years, you'd be 87. If we did it for 20 years, you'd be 97.
1: Right.
0: Okay, and that would still only be $120,000. Well, it'd be more than that because the interest is going to be on the interest, but it'd be $150,000 more. And so at that point, you're going to have $350,000 owed on whatever that property is worth 20 years from today.
1: Right.
0: It doesn't bother me. I'm going to let it sit there.
1: You would? Now,
0: yeah.
1: The other thing is, though, what if something happens health-wise and I have to, say, move in with my daughter? Technically, with a reverse mortgage, I have to live in that house. So then I'd have to sell it.
0: Exactly.
1: Would that be the only other option?
0: Exactly. And you probably would do that anyway. If you had a paid-for million-dollar house and you moved in with your daughter, you probably wouldn't keep the paid-for million-dollar house.
1: Okay. So your suggestion would be just...
0: I'm going to let it ride. If you told me...
1: Doing what it's doing.
0: Yeah, if you told me you had another $300,000 or $400,000 laying around somewhere, I would use 100 of it and pay it off for peace of mind only. But I don't want to take you down by $100,000 from $310,000 worth of money. What do you think,
1: Okay.
0: Rachel?
2: I guess. I'm a little shocked just to say to keep it, but as you go out the math, well, and especially since you're not working, Lynn, and my thing is, too, even with the margin, though, per month, you're still not going to, it's going to take a while to get to.
0: You know what? The other thing is you could do this. You could do what you're talking about. I see where you're going already. You could take like 50,000 of your 80, throw it at it, and then take it, run over to the credit union and get a loan and pay off that loan out of your margin in a couple of years. And you'd be back to debt free in 2 or 3 or 4 years.
1: I could do that. I thought about doing the 50,000 out of my high yield, and then also maybe 50,000 out of my

0: No, probably five right now, but somewhere in there. I mean, just ask them what they would loan $50,000 on a million-dollar house. Oh my gosh, talk about a deal for a credit union, right? And
1: Yeah, but are they going to consider well, I guess the reverse mortgage.
0: I want a ridiculously good interest rate and no closing costs is what I want if I'm you. But that's an idea. You could explore that with them, and then you could pay it off. And
2: well, because the 80 grand sitting there, Lynn, technically I look at that as your emergency fund, right? And if you did three or six months of that, it would not add up to 80 grand.
0: Yeah, you got some extra there.
2: Yes. So even if you left 30 and threw 50 at it, like what you were saying, I think that gives you plenty of room to be there.
0: All we're doing there is not solving a financial crisis because you don't have one. We're solving an aggravation. You do have that. And we're solving, as Dr. John Deloney says, we're solving for peace. And so I love the idea of you being 80 and zero debt on this house because it's aggravating you so much that you called us.
2: When you're home, there's a safety net there. There's something to be said when you own it outright.
0: Especially in your 80s.
2: Yes, yes. That if you don't get, you know, if you get in trouble or something. And the good thing is too, Lynn, regardless of which way you slice it or you do it, is the value of the home now so outweighs everything. So even if you did have a crisis and you did have to sell for something, you know, you still have a good amount of equity.
0: Hundreds and hundreds of thousands. Yeah, you're in good shape. So, yeah, this is a...
2: It's a bad product, though. You see it on cable news.
0: Yeah.
2: Reverse mortgages, walk-in bathtubs. Stay away, people. Yeah. Stay away.
0: If you're buying your financial products where they sell Snuggies and walk-in bathtubs, you have a problem.

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3: Eddie's in Denver. Hey, Eddie, what's up in your world?
4: Thank you for taking my call. Appreciate
3: sure.
4: it.
3: Certainly.
4: So I had I'm third generation in a family business. We farm and ranch. In 2018, my dad got real sick and stepped up to the plate and bought everybody out, and just me and my wife run the place now.
3: Wow.
4: How
3: did you do that?
4: I have with no sleep, frankly.
3: A big mortgage?
4: A lot of hard work. Yeah, yeah.
3: How much do you owe on the ranch?
4: Well, I owe nothing as of last November.
3: Wow, you got it all paid off.
4: Yeah, might be the luckiest person you've talked to, Dave.
5: How much was it for?
4: Just a little over $5.25 million.
3: Wow, good for you. Way to go, Eddie.
4: Just a few things kind of fell in my lap, and we took advantage. And like I said, just a lot of luck. And I've got a really good partner on my side. My wife is fantastic.
3: Mm. Yeah. Sounds like you worked to create luck. I like it.
4: No, I think it's just luck on my end. But anyways, I got everything paid off, and now we're stepping into a different season here. And I have a neighbor place that connects straight to us, and it's a good place. We've farmed and ranched next to each other for three generations, and they don't have anybody in line. And they came to me here last month and asked if I was interested, and I am. I am interested, and the reason I am is I've got two little boys. They're pretty young. They're 7 and 4, and I got a nephew, 21. They all three someday, I hope, will work for me. I don't want to play anybody's life, but that's the goal. And to do that, I would need to grow the place a little bit, and this would be a heck of an opportunity for me.
3: Yeah, sounds good. Even if you were just building a business to sell it, which you got so much family emotion in this one, you're probably not doing that. But, you know, it sounds like an opportunity to grow the business, period. So what's the place going to cost?
4: Up front's going to cost $4.65.
3: What's up front mean?
4: Well, that's what they want is $4.65. But they've got a residence on it that I'm uninterested in owning. And I've talked to two real estate agents, and that and 40 acres should bring a little over $1.25 million. And then there's another quarter section that is detached that I'm uninterested in owning, and that should bring right around 380 to 400,000.
5: Mm-hmm. So okay. It'd be about a million.
3: So you came up with 5.25 how fast to pay off your debt?
4: 2018 to now.
3: Okay. So you did that in
5: 8 years.
3: In eight six, years.
4: Eight years, yes.
3: Okay. All right. And now,
5: and little sleep with a lot of luck is what you kept pushing
3: to. Yeah, I understand. I don't borrow money for anything, particularly for business. because it doesn't always work out the way this last one worked out for you. I'm proud of you. I'm glad you got out, but I don't want to sign up again for the hell you just got out of. But I do want this piece of property, so how do we do this? So the way Dave does it, I bought an office building many, many years ago for $5 million, and I didn't have two nickels to rub together at the moment, but I was making really good money like you've been doing. You've got more than two nickels, but I leased that building with a five-year option to purchase it for $5 million, and I closed on it at the five-year mark. It took that. I mean, I scratched every nickel out of the corner of the couch, right, to get do that. The good news is by the time I closed on it, it was worth $13 million.

0: do on the land, Eddie, specifically? Is it farm? You said ranching. Like, what is it specifically?
1: Yeah, we run cattle mainly.
0: Yeah. Cattle.
2: So, yeah, beef prices. Hello. Can we spell volatile? Yeah. And so, you know, if I'm you, I'm going to talk to them. How much cash could you scrape together to pay them for a right to buy it for 5 years? Could you give them $500,000?
1: Yes.
2: Without going in debt?
1: Yes.
2: Okay. How much could you give them now?
1: Cash, probably $1.25 million, but that'd leave me with...
2: I know. I don't want you poor. I'm just asking how much cash you got. Okay. I'm not suggesting that, but my point is, okay, so we need four

0: So that gets your need all the way down to under $3 million.
1: Yes.
0: And you've got a million of that. You don't want to put it all in there today, but that's the number. So we need to
2: half.
0: So I need $2 million. So what? How fast am I going to come up with that? Oh, a 3-year or a 5-year option, and I give you $500K to be applied to the purchase price, and I'm going to rent it from you for a maximum of 5 years. And as soon as I can scrape the money together, we're going to close on it. But I don't want to borrow money. And you talk to that old ranch that's 4 generations, and he's going to understand I don't want to borrow money.
1: Understood.
0: They want their money now, but they can understand you saying that. So if you could talk them into giving $500,000 now and a 3-year or 5-year option, and you scrape together the other two and a half, you line up simultaneous closings on the other two parcels off the, and you close on all of it the same day, your actual cash need is not that high, and you're going to get there.
2: Well, and for them, if you really did that, that's 1.8 that you pay them with the other properties selling.
0: Yeah.
2: And then you throw in, you know, even if you threw in 200,000, it's $2 million that they may get on closing day, right? So
0: No, they're going to get their whole 4 million on closing day. 4.6. The seller next door.
2: Yeah.
0: We're going to give them 4.6 the day you close on it.
2: But you're closing in 5 years.
0: Sometime between now and 5 years.
2: Yeah. And no, but I'm saying, can he parcel out now and put and sell some of those properties? Go ahead now and let them sell off those.
0: You can't sell off.
2: But can they,
0: though? Let them sell them off. Yeah, they could be fine if they sold them off.
2: And then it takes it down for what you owe them.
0: Yeah, if you guys want some of your money today, that's a good idea.
2: Well, because they want the cash, is what you're saying.
0: Yeah, if they want some of their cash today, they could go ahead and get almost $2 million of it now. You know, whatever the 40, how
2: 1.8, yeah,
0: 40, and then the back track that you don't want, yeah, whatever the total of that is, let them go ahead and do that. And I do want this, but this is what the net's going to be. And yeah, that actually puts half the money in their pocket now if they sell off those tracks.
2: Yep, which is what I just said about 45 seconds ago.
0: That's good.
2: Thank you.
0: I'm catching up with you. Took me a minute. It's what happens when I'm not on the air for a while.
2: I know, Dave. You're great, though.
0: Running slow.
2: No, you're not. The mind is sharp.
0: It's a very interesting
2: deal,
0: though.
2: The mind is sharp.
0: Here's the thing.
2: You love a puzzle, though. A real estate puzzle is what you love.
0: And what I love is when you take debt as an option off the table, now you got to figure out a way to do it. And now your creativity kicks in. Mm-hmm. Now you start to think, okay, I could get the neighbor to sell off, or I could sell it off, or I could simultaneous closings, or I could do options. Mm-hmm. But if I'm just unwilling to borrow money, and I don't have the money, how am I going to figure this out? And so the way we've grown Ramsey, I mean, we've got 1,000 people working in this building, and $300 million a year in revenue, 100% the way we just talked about, we have in every case used the profits from something we were doing here to start a new something we were doing here. Mm-hmm. And the profits from that starts the things for the drives the next thing. And
2: which takes a lot more work and a lot more patience and some frustration, but so much more peace, right? Because at the end of it, there's no risk.
0: And it's sustainable.
2: Yes.
0: No banker is going to come and screw you over. And believe me, it's like their full-time job.

0: Dave Ramsey here. For more than 30 years of talking to folks on the air, I can tell you that most people are broke. Not because they don't make enough money, but because they don't have a plan. Money comes in, money goes out, and they still got nothing to show for it. 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

0: Claire is with us in Charlotte, North Carolina. Hi, Claire. How are you?
1: Good. How are you all?
0: Better than we deserve. What's up?
1: So my question to you is just, how do I continue to honor my parents biblically if they are dishonorable, especially when it comes to financial matters?
2: They're dishonorable, meaning they're not great with money. What they do with money, you don't agree with?
1: Well, so I'm assisting, but they say all kinds of things to me that are just, to me, I'm not honorable as parents, and I'm trying to still honor them biblically.
0: Okay. Biblically, to honor someone is not to honor everything they do. It's to honor the position of parenthood.
1: Right.
0: We honor our father and our mother so that we may live long in the land, okay, to quote Old Testament, right? And so we want to honor, but if mom's doing cocaine, we don't honor the cocaine.
2: Or if she's being
0: use.
2: Verbally abusive to you,
0: well, I mean,
2: Claire.
0: In other words, if she's misbehaving.
2: Yeah.
0: So we don't honor misbehavior, but we do honor the position. So the same would be true where we're called biblically to honor our leaders and pray for our leaders. So, I didn't agree with much of anything Joe Biden did, but I honored the position he held as president, and I prayed for him as a person. But I don't have to agree with any of his policies to do that.
1: Okay.
0: It's the same thing. You honor the position, not the...
2: And the current one.
0: And that's got to do with your nobility and your dignity, but that does not mean you are enabling or allowing ridiculous, interactions. And so...
1: Okay.
0: If you get above that, go, I honor, you can honor fatherhood and have never met your father.
2: Claire, what is it currently, your relationship dynamic? Because are you taking care of them financially? What's going on?
1: Yeah, so my mom lives overseas, so I was financially taking care of them, taking care of her, in terms of just like helping out monthly. But it got to a point where I was overextending myself too much, and I fell back into a lot of debt that I thankfully was able to pay off by just hustling for the last couple of months with work and picking up as much overtime as possible. And I still owe a little bit more because I still have to pay for some things that I shipped overseas to her that have landed. But I talked to her today, and she got frustrated at me because I had to cut off some things financially because it just was not in my means anymore. And she said some very hurtful things to me that I know is not true to my character, but it was not right. I yelled at her and I got upset because of what she was saying to me. And, I prayed about it and I repented, and then I sent her a text, but she blocked me. So I was just like, I don't.
0: Yeah.
1: It's a little
2: frustrating.
1: It's a dysfunctional
2: relationship. And then, you're trying to be generous and kind and helping her, right, with the financial support monthly. So it's more just about boundaries, Claire, and you having integrity within yourself to say that I still feel good about this action of taking care of, because you may, right? She may be horrible to you, but I don't know what her living situation is. And maybe you think, I still want to be able to make sure that she's good, and that's the route you want to take. Then maybe from the relationship perspective is where the boundaries have to be, or vice versa. Maybe you look up and you're like, I can't have a relationship anymore, and I don't feel good financially, maybe because of your numbers or just because of the whole situation, with whatever you decide.
0: So, the thing that happens is when we're helping someone, entitlement can set in, and she felt entitled to your money. And when you said, I'm not able to do that for whatever reason, it was as if you took her money away from her. Because she already owned it in her mind. That's what entitlement means, okay? She feels like she already owned your money, and like you stole it back from her. And that can be compounded and made even worse by cultural norms. What country is she in?
1: West Africa.
0: Yeah, for sure. Cultural norms are at play in this, right?
2: Mm.
0: Because it's much more normal there for generations to take care of each other, even if they go broke doing that, which is dysfunctional, than it would be in America, where we're very compartmentalized from our extended family. And that's a cultural norm here. One's not right, one's not wrong. It's just norm. Because, you know, that there has its roots in just sheer survival. This idea that that you take care of your mom, you take care of your kid, you take care of your auntie, you know, you take
2: care
0: of...
2: Yeah, you could look at all different cultures, right? And families living together, multi-generational, all of it. But, okay, so going forward, Claire, what's your gut? What are you thinking?
1: So moving forward, my thing was to just, I told her, I said, I cannot help for a while because I have to get financially stable, and I can't help you if I cannot help myself first.
2: Right. That's right.
1: To get on a proper footing. And she seemed like she understood, but at the end of the day, I don't think she understood really, because it's hard for her to comprehend that. The more I try to explain my financial situation to her, the more she thinks, oh, well, you make this much money, then you should be able to help me with this much.
2: Mm-hmm.
1: So I kind of had to stop telling her so much about it.
0: Mm-hmm.
1: So I sent her some things overseas that should help her for the next 6 months to a year. And that's what put me in debt, because I spent a lot of money on things that I knew would be beneficial to her for her to sell and make money over there. So, and I told her the reason why she's upset at me is because I told her I cannot transport the things from the dock to your house, because she lives 3 hours away from the port. I said, you have to figure out a way, or I can talk to the shipper to maybe like work something out where you can go and get it little by little. And she's just like, oh, you left me in a bind and my husband's not working. And I'm like, okay, well, and she's my stepdad. But I'm like, it's not, I didn't make him not work. So I didn't know how to respond to that. And I just like got so mad, because she kept on telling me, you know, oh, you're good for nothing daughter. Like, you don't help me out. You put me in a bind. You're doing this. I'm like, in my mind, I'm like, wow. Okay. So I just started yelling. I'm like, I have feelings too, you know, and it's not fair to me. She's like, it is fair to you. You need to like, you know, it was just a lot. And
2: Is that a pattern?
1: I heard about it, because I didn't want to yell at her.
2: Yeah. Well, is that a pattern though with your relationship? Did that shock you that she responded like that, or
1: it did not shock me, honestly. Okay. It was just more of like a quick instant response, just because of all that's been going on, but it did not shock me. I was not like upset in a sense, but I was more hurt by what she said.
0: Two areas that you need to clarify in your mind, your boundaries, and you may want to sit down with your pastor or somebody and discuss it. You need to clarify your relational boundaries as to what am I willing to let someone that I love say to me? How am I, you know, mom, I'm not going to have this discussion. If you're going to raise your voice, we'll have to talk another time. If you're going to cuss at me, we're going to have to talk another time. Okay. And just hang up. And when I'll talk to you as long as we can talk reasonably. We can disagree, but we're not going to be disagreeable. And that's one set of boundaries. And the second set of boundaries is, what amount of money is reasonable? You putting yourself in debt does not make sense to do this. So that's unreasonable. But if you're going to ship goods over there, you need to think about how you're going to get them to her. The 3 hour gap is a bit of a problem on your end. So how'd you think that was going to work? I don't know why it would work. It shouldn't work. So you probably should have gotten them all the way to her doorstep, or not done the whole shipping of goods thing.
2: Mm-hmm.
0: One of the two. Because you knew she didn't have the ability to get there. So, you set your financial boundaries and your relational boundaries, and they should be two different. They're not tied together. My financial boundaries aren't tied to my relational boundaries. I can have a quality relationship and give no money. I can give a lot of money and not tolerate misbehavior. They don't have to go together, but for sure, those things. But that what this did is it puts you just completely into a tornado, and it hurts. And just back up and de-escalate and reset what you are willing to do. And then the next time you approach a conversation, what am I willing to do with the way we talk about things, our relationship? What am I willing to do financially?

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0: Jessica is with us in Los Angeles. Hi, Jessica. How are you?
6: Hi, I'm doing well. How are you?
0: Better than we deserve. What's up?
6: Hi. Well, I wanted to ask you guys a question, a little background. I'm 32 years old, and I am an attorney in L.A. County. I've been working hard to save up for my retirement and, you know, investments and all that. And I've been in a long-term relationship for about 3 years with my partner, who's 41. And marriage is on the horizon, and I just kind of I had my suspicions, but I recently found out that, or confirmed that, he doesn't have any investment accounts or like retirement accounts. And so this really concerned me, and I just wanted to some insight from you guys about, you know, how big of a red flag is this? You know, can he catch up? Am I being superficial for even being concerned about this at all? So just really wanted your insight.
0: Wow.
7: Do you know why, Jessica, that he has no retirement?
6: I asked, and kind of the common responses might be like, you know, well, I was just planning to work my whole life, which it's like, you don't have that choice, right? You could get injured or have a disability. Other things were like, you know, I haven't had benefits in the past, maybe working for smaller employers. He's a sole proprietor now, so it's just kind of a mix of.
0: What does he make?
6: I don't know exactly.
0: That's 3 years. You need to know.
6: I know. I think approximately probably gross 100 to 150. That's kind of my guess. He told me once.
0: Gross is not net. I mean, what's his taxable income? Is he making 30 grand and trying to live in L.A.?
6: I know I should know that, but I don't, because, you know, he recently went out on his own. And so when you kind of start your own business, year one is, you know, zero pretty much.
7: Does he have a lot of debt, Jessica?
6: No.
0: If the reason that you want to know is because you're greedy and all about money, then yes, you would be superficial. But if the reason you want to know and the reason you want a plan in place is because the way we handle money is indicative of our emotional, psychological, spiritual maturity, and our character is reflected in how we handle money, then yes, this is of great concern.
6: Yeah. And the reason why I felt, and this might come from a selfish place, but I couldn't help but feel like all this time that I've, you know, the money that I've responsibly saved in multiple accounts and whatever, I couldn't help but feel like it would be a subsidy for someone else. And I know the whole, you know, once you're married, you're one. I totally understand that. But you can't help but feel like maybe your retirement quality of life would go down because.
7: Yes, but I think you would feel different, Jessica, if we painted a little bit of a dramatic picture. But if his parents were sick and he was their caretaker and like did all this and didn't have the margin to save for retirement, but he was telling you at 45, this is his plan. You know what I mean? Like if there was like an effort for the reason why. And a good reason, I don't think you would feel like that. I think you'd be like, God, you are a good man. And you're going to be a really great husband. And I'm excited to partner with you. It wouldn't feel like a subsidy if what he was doing
0: was if you're subsidizing, I really don't want a plan. And I kind of just want to work for myself, even though I make half of what I would make working for somebody else. And, you know, all of this screams lack of ambition.
7: Lack of planning and forethought. And when you go into a relationship with someone, right, a long-term, lifelong, and they don't have the ability to think far out in the future and monetarily of just taking care of.
0: It's not a deal killer.
7: The family.
0: It's not a deal killer, but it is not superficial for you to be concerned either because what it's indicative of. And so what's the source that's driving his lack of doing it? Because and we could go on the other side and go, are you obsessed with money? And all you do is think about retirement. And I don't want to live with somebody like that, you know. And no, we don't want to go that way either, right? But this idea that we're solving for peace, again, to quote Dr. John Delaney, which we do over and over, I'm afraid. But I'm solving for peace. Why am I saving for retirement? So I can eat. That's solving for peace.
7: Yeah, and if I don't have a partner that's going to be even equal dollar amount, but equal effort, you know what I mean, in that, that's
0: equal,
7: hard.
0: Equal
7: and it's not a, you know, a woman versus man thing. I think the opposite would be the same. If a guy called and said, yeah, she has nothing, she hasn't really thought about it, I'd be like, golly, what is she doing? Like, you know what I mean?
0: I don't want to be a kept woman.
7: Yes.
0: That's an old phrase. Some of y'all have to look that one up.
7: I will have a break.
0: There you go.
7: Kelly doesn't know either.
0: Well, again, it's someone who doesn't do anything and is being taken care of.
7: Yeah.
0: Kept.
7: Yes.
0: You know, that's the definination. That's an old.
7: That's not a stay-at-home mom. I know. I hear
0: in
7: the comments.
0: Not earning income. I didn't say that. I said doesn't do anything.
7: Yes, that's it. Yeah, I just want to say that out loud. Yes.
0: Your mother's a full-time mom for 40 years. She's anything but kept.
7: Yes, that's right.
0: I'll just tell you that. Don't even put that word near her. It's not even going to be good. 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And Rachel, I think the later people get married, and they're getting married later and later and later, mm-hmm. the more this type of discussion comes up.
7: 100%. Yeah.
0: Two broke 21-year-olds don't have this issue.
7: Mm-hmm.
0: You know, they're like, game on, here we go, whatever it is, let's go, you know, and saddle up, right?
7: Yeah. And it's worthy of the discussion, because if you've built, if you've built a life and you've worked hard on something and you have had a set of principles financially through your 20s, even your early, you know, your 30s, whatever that is timeline wise for you, and then you choose to get married to someone, you have built a substantial life over, you know, 1 to 2 decades of working. And I do think it would be easier to merge and mold those two lives when your values are the same. But when you're coming at it so separately and your results have been so different over the same amount of working time, or hers are even, I mean, he's 10 years older than her, you know, and he has nothing. And she's 10 years, you know, the last caller. You know what I mean? Like that's the hard part. That's the tension point. Because it reveals who you are and what kind of partner you're going
0: to
7: be.
0: Yeah. Ratio-wise of income to savings,
7: mm-hmm.
0: there should be some kind of something going on.
7: Yes.
0: So
7: dollar amount.
0: It's not about the money amount.
7: That's right.
0: It's not about I'm going to measure your value based on your bank account. That's not it at all.
7: Right.
0: But we are saying what created that. What character qualities, and are those character qualities attractive?
7: Mm-hmm.
0: Or are they going to cause you to become bitter out of lack of respect?
7: Yes. Resentment of what they're doing. Yeah.
0: If mm-hmm. you lose respect, right after that comes resentment.
7: Yep.
0: And so, you go, okay, I really like him. He's, you know, he's a lot of fun and all that, but I don't respect him.
7: Mm-hmm.
0: That doesn't play long.
7: That's right. Yeah.
0: But if it's something as simple as, I've got to address this because I'm afraid it could go to that, that's okay.
7: Mm-hmm.
0: And you go, before we go forward with marriage, we got to be on the same page with this. And I want to be able to respect your effort.
7: Yes.
0: Respect your
7: yes.
0: forethought, your maturity. If we can't do that, that's going to be a deal killer.
7: Mm-hmm.
0: Not the fact that there's no money.
7: That's right. Absolutely.
0: Yeah.
7: No, I totally agree.
0: That's a deal breaker. And that's really tough when you've been in something for 3 years and you're 31 or 32 and you're an attorney.
7: Yes. And also knowing people's values can change. We get the question a lot, should I marry someone with debt? And we're like,
0: yes,
7: you can marry someone with debt. But what is their value around that subject?
0: Should you marry someone that wants to stay in debt forever?
7: Yes.
0: No.
7: If you want to be out.
0: If you want to be out.
7: Yeah,
0: you're going to be pissed off your whole life.
7: That's going to be hard.
0: Yeah.
7: So people can change their values, right, with what the decisions you make. And that's the beautiful thing. There's redemption in it, right? It's not like who you were at 21 has to be who you are forever.
0: Thank God.
7: Yep. But it's a more weightier discussion with people getting married later. You're exactly right, because you have built
0: it's coming up more
7: a life.
0: We're getting it here on the air more. The question's coming in here.

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3: It's 2 o'clock at KTSA San Antonio. I'm John Cruz. Thunderstorms return to Bexar County starting tonight. Some of those could be in the severe levels with street flooding possible. Your full forecast is coming up in the AccuWeather report. The U.S. military says strikes against Iranian missile launch sites near the Strait of Hormuz were in self-defense.
4: According to Central Command, the U.S. targeted missile launchers in southern Iran and destroyed Iranian ships attempting to place mines in the Persian Gulf, claiming they were threatening American forces.
3: Correspondent Richard Engel, Secretary of State Marco Rubio, says the strait has to be opened one way or another. An arrest has been made connected to a double murder nearly 4 years ago at a Southside apartment complex. 21-year-old Angie Morales is now charged in the capital murder of 19-year-old Gregorio Ricardo Cordova Mejia and 15-year-old Angel Ray Garcia in July of 2022. Both teens were found with multiple gunshot injuries at the Union Pines Apartments along Pleasanton. Instagram messages were what broke the case open for detectives. Morales was 17 at the time, her bond now at $250,000. A court date has not been set. Harris County Judge Lena Hidalgo says Ebola cases should not make it to Houston from Africa as the city hosts World Cup matches this summer. NRG Stadium will be the venue for 7 matches beginning June 14th. Bush Intercontinental Airport will be one of 3 U.S. airports federally designated to receive travelers from Uganda, South Sudan, and the Democratic Republic of the Congo amid an Ebola outbreak. Hidalgo says officials are keeping an eye on the situation. Your KTSA Stevens Roofing AccuWeather forecast. Partly cloudy. We got some spotty shower activity. 40% this afternoon and a high of 86 degrees. Flood watch tonight. 80% chance of locally heavy rain. Some thunderstorms and some of those could be severe. A low of 70. For tomorrow, 60% chance of storms early, then partly cloudy and a high of 84. It's 82 at San Antonio's Severe Weather Station. I'm John Cruz. 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

0: Welcome back to the Ramsey Show in the Fairwinds Credit Union Studios. Randy is with us in Green Bay, Wisconsin. Hi, Randy. How are you?
1: Hi, Dave. I'm great. How are you?
0: Better than I deserve. What's up?
1: So I'm going to try to keep this as quick as possible. My husband and I have a varying income and recently sold one rental property, but now we're questioning whether that was the right move. We still own a duplex that cash flows, and we're also going through probate with an inherited home. We could potentially sell both properties, pay off around $225,000 in debt, and fly through almost all of the baby steps besides retirement savings, or should we keep them for long-term wealth building and cash flow?
0: Okay, so you own currently two properties that are rented. Did I understand that right?
1: We have a duplex, and both sides are rented. We just
0: but the other home, the other home, you said COVID. What'd you say?
1: It'll be an inherited home, and it's not rented or anything right now. We're just starting probate.
0: Oh, so someone passed
1: away.
0: We're
1: wondering if you rent. Yeah.
0: Okay. Who passed away?
1: My husband's mom in March.
0: I'm sorry. Okay. And so you're going to inherit her home, and you're going to do what with it?
1: Well, we don't know if we should rent it. There currently is about $40,000 in debt on the estate. So the home is worth around $150,000, but we would have to pay the, what? $40,000
2: to keep it.
0: Yeah. Was that a childhood? Was that his childhood home?
1: No.
0: Okay. All right. And the duplex, does it have debt on it?
1: It does.
0: How much?
1: It's a little confusing because we have two properties tied up in one mortgage, and we did just sell an older home that my husband lived in. We sold that, and it didn't knock our mortgage down. All in all, for our house on 40 acres and that duplex, we only owe around $180,000.
0: The duplex is on the same piece of property as your home?
1: No, it's in the same town, though. It's very
2: It's just in the same note?
0: Do they have one mortgage on the two of them?
1: Yep.
0: I'm sorry?
1: Yes, they do.
0: Okay. All right. So 180 blanket mortgage across two pieces of property. One of them is your home, and one of them is the duplex. And then the inherited home has $40,000. And the $200,000+ in debt is what?
1: Is both our current properties, my car, and some consumer debt.
0: Mm. Okay, so it's the 180 plus the 40 is 220 plus a car?
1: Right. Nope, it's around altogether 225.
0: Okay.
1: For all debt.
0: How much is the car?
1: The car is around 28,000, and I'm about 5 to 10 underwater depending. I've had it for sale since summer of last year, and it's not selling. I even have it undervalued.
0: No, you don't, or it would have sold.
1: My bank told me not to sell it I have it listed for $22,000, and the bank told me it's worth $24,000, and I'd be silly to sell it.
0: Yeah, bankers don't get to advise me on finance. They're just where I keep money. Last thing you want to ask is a banker about debt. That's like asking a dog if it's hungry. And so what is your household income?
1: It varies. So my husband works full-time. He doesn't make much. He makes around $20 an hour. I stay at home with my baby, but I do work on weekends. I bartend, so it's all over the board.
0: How are you paying all these bills?
1: Our rental income is a big one. It does pay the mortgage and all of our escrow. Mm-hmm. That's why we're like, we don't know if we should sell because it cash flows so well.
2: How much you guys, on average, would you say, Randy, bring home a month, though? Everything in total?
1: I'd say around $4,500.
2: Okay.
0: Yeah. Okay. Okay. I would sell mother's house, and I would pay off your car, and I would pay off your consumer debt, and I would get on a detailed written budget to where you're running this like a business, not just like a wish. You've kind of just been throwing stuff around and hoping it worked. Mm-hmm. And you got to really have to get very very practical and very detailed and live on your income, and the two of you are going to work on your careers. Y'all suck at earning money. And so you need to really get some income coming into this house. And then you can work to pay down the 180. But no, I wouldn't sell the duplex today. I would sell mom's house and clear this stupid car. And don't go and buying $28,000 cars when you make $20 an hour.
2: Yeah. And hopefully they could clear, what, almost 100 after? If she owes 40, it's 150.
0: Yeah, and then, well, you got to pay off the $28,000 car and the consumer debt, and which that. I didn't get all the way to the bottom of that.
2: But, yep.
0: So another 10 or 15 probably there, because the numbers don't add. But so you need to get very detailed on your monthly income and what it goes to, and begin to whittle down the 180 that you do keep at the end of the story. But everything else, I would sell mom's house, and I would pay off your car, and then get on a detailed budget, pay off all the credit cards.
2: And I don't think she didn't give us her primary home.

0: the duplex because of that? Because it's tied into the same mortgage?
1: No, I think she's making money on it right now, and they're dependent on it right now. Mm-hmm. But if we got rid of the car payment, now the cash starts to flow, and we get on a tight budget, now the cash starts to flow, and we can start to whittle it down. You might be able to keep the duplex in time, but I'm hoping it can. And I can't tell where this is out, where this, you know, we didn't get into every single dollar there, but yeah. So,
0: but income is key there, Randy. If you guys, and after you sit down and run your numbers, I think it will give you some peace of having actual plan, because everything is just feels so muddled together. And you're like, I don't even know like what to do here and there. And once you've laid out a plan, then you guys are able to say, okay, I need to work X amount more per week. He needs to work X amount more per week for us to clear everything in 4 years, 3 years, you know, whatever the time frame looks like for you guys. And to actually have a plan, and then you can shape your life around it. And that actually will probably give you the motivation then to actually play all this out. Because when everything is just in your head and it just feels like there's no succinct order, it feels like more like chaos.

0: I've been doing this show for over 30 years, and some of the saddest calls I've taken are from situations that are completely preventable.
1: Yeah, and what's so hard is I feel like one of those, especially the ones that I'm like, oh, it's terrible, are people that call in and their spouse has passed away suddenly and they don't have life insurance. When you have to think through, how am I going to pay my bills?
0: How am I going to eat next week?
1: Yeah, the middle of all that grief, like it's terrible. And so life insurance is the one thing, especially as a mom with three little kids, that I'm like so big on for people to get because it's inexpensive. 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
0: And it doesn't cost much because Xander shops among a gazillion different companies. 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
1: What's up, guys? It's Rachel Cruz. 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

0: Money important in your education, you don't get all A's? 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Chemistry, physiology, what?
1: No, Dad, spelling.
0: Spelling? Yeah. What, was it some funny microorganisms you couldn't spell, or what?
1: No, Kinetico.
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0: Everybody knows Kinetico is the water conditioning company that revolutionized the water industry.
1: Sorry, Dad.
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1: I thought the instructor said Connecticut.
0: Oh,
1: I mean,
0: son, you should have remembered kinetic as in kinetic energy with an O on the end. 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
5: 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Nate is in Cleveland. Hi, Nate. How are you?
6: I'm doing well, and you?
5: Better than I deserve. What's up?
6: Well, my question today is, so me and my wife, we're about $65,000 in debt. I recently left my full-time job and started my own business because I was making significantly more. My question is, I want to get the heck out of debt. And my question is, how much should I be taking home from the business, but also leaving enough in the business to grow it?
5: Okay. So what is the business profiting? You said you're doing a lot better. That's awesome. What's your profit?
6: Yes. So my profit, I am consistently bringing in $2,500 to $2,800 a week.
5: Profit or gross?
6: Profit, what I'm bringing in, what I'm bringing home. My gross has been close to $5,500 to $6,500.
5: Okay. What are you doing? What kind of business?
6: I have a mobile mechanic business.
5: Oh, good for you. That's awesome.
6: Thank you.
5: Okay. And so it costs you about $2,000 to $3,000 a month to operate, and you're did you say a week or a month? You said a week.
6: A week. Yeah. The past 3 weeks, I've brought in consistently $2,500 into my household.
5: After expenses. Okay.
6: Yes.
5: Okay. So you're making like $10,000 a month?
6: Close to, yeah.
5: Yeah, if you keep this pattern going anyway. All right. And good for you. Man, you're hustling.
7: Yeah, well done.
5: That's awesome.
6: Thank you.
5: And so,
6: thank you.
5: Yeah. So what do you need to put back into the business to grow it? You seem to have it operating very well already.
6: Well, part of this is I've been operating part-time about 16 hours a week since January, and the last 3 weeks, I went full-time.
5: Yeah, but
6: that
5: doesn't mean you need to put money back into it. You're making more money.
6: Right. So I have about $50,000 in tooling that I still have to get. And I'm also getting to the point where potentially in the next 2 to 3 months, I could look into adding another person.
5: Okay. I'm not adding anybody right now. This is a whole 3 weeks old.
6: Right.
5: So
6: right.
5: No, we don't need to. Let's just put off talking about adding somebody. And
6: right.
5: By tooling, you mean purchasing tools to do the job?
6: Yeah. So
5: you already have enough tools to make $10,000 a month if you never bought another tool. Right?
6: I guess that's correct. Yeah.
7: Nate's excited. He's excited about his business.
5: I want you to be excited. I'm excited too. But let me tell you what happens with guys like you and guys like me, okay? If I go in Home Depot, I discover things I need.
6: Right.
5: That I don't even know what they do, but I need one of them. And so what happens in your world is you can tool yourself all the way through your profit.
6: Right.
5: And the Matco guy is making all your money then. Yeah.
6: Been down that road and getting out of that road.
5: Exactly. So, or whoever's pitching you the tool. So you need to be very careful. Tools are not fun. Tools are overhead.
6: Correct.
5: Overhead is evil in business. And so you don't buy a stinking wrench unless that wrench is going to make you more than it costs you within the next 2 or 3 weeks.
6: Well, the reason why I'm talking about tooling is specifically, like, there are jobs that I'm currently not able to do.
5: So what?
6: And they make, okay.
5: You're making $10,000 a month after 3 whole weeks in business. I mean, you can it's okay to add some of those jobs, but I don't know when you're going to do them.
6: Right.
7: He's saying they pay more. Right. So one job could be $2,000. And then if you had this tool, I don't know what, double, I don't know, or whatever it is for you.
5: Yeah. Only if you by yourself can make more money because you bought the tool, not because you can get jobs.
7: Yeah.
5: The tool has to make you more money, because we get caught up in this thing of I'm turning down work. No, you're not. You're busy already 15 hours a day. Right. Unless you can make double the hourly rate because of the tool. Mm-hmm. The tool has zero value to you right now because logistically you booked up.
6: Gotcha.
5: So I'm doing accounting now is what I'm doing. I'm not working on cars. I'm doing accounting with you. So if you're averaging $10,000 a month with the hours you have, unless you can average an extra $5,000, don't spend $2,000 on the tool.
6: Gotcha.
5: Because it didn't cause your income to go up. It just meant you could go do a different kind of a job than you're doing right now. Whoop-de-doop-de. Now, when we get ready to hire somebody 6 months from now, and you've actually got some downtime that you need to fill up, some available hours in the day, and the tool adds those jobs, now that tool's going to ROI quickly, and you're going to buy that one.
6: Gotcha.
5: But your goal is not to end up with a trailer full of tools. Your goals end up with a pile of money.
6: Yeah.
5: That's what the tools are for. And that I get that, like, I'm sitting in a studio right now. It's a different world, but it's the same kind of principle, okay? When it comes to computers and electronics and cameras, my friends in the engineering department that work for me in Ramsey have no end to their appetite. They will buy $2 million worth of crap that this crap sitting here would already do. And I have to go, no, we're not doing that.
7: But then also,
5: it's going to, Dave, you're going to look prettier. I'm like, not that much prettier. And probably not. It's just probably going to show off my ugly a little better. But that's all. But, I mean, this is the world you can get into where the
7: you're not careful.
5: Increase in equipment, minimal functional.
7: Yeah. Okay, so where's the balance of putting money back into the business
5: only put money back.
7: Versus paying off the $65,000 that he has in his consumer, like in his household debt.
5: I don't think he's going to have trouble with this, because I think he needs to take most of it home right now
7: and pay it off.
5: The reason is that putting money into the business right now is not going to cause his income to go up, because he's already fully booked.
7: Mm-hmm.
5: Now, if you're not fully booked and you can buy a tool that causes you to be fully booked, then you put that money back in. But that's not $50,000 worth of tooling.
7: No.
5: That's which was his original quote, mm-hmm. and I'm all the way down to about $2,000 now. And so, but $2,000 at a time, then when you add somebody and you've got available logistic hours, now we can grow the scope of the business, the size of the business with the tooling. So now we're going to tool up a little bit with cash, but you still got plenty of money, making more money than you've ever made in your whole life.
7: Mm-hmm.
5: It's awesome, because you ain't afraid of work and you're out there doing it, man. You know how to do it. I got a feeling this business, when we talk to you in 3 years, is going to be, you have 6 trucks running. And
7: if you're not careful, because also, I would say him, I would say you. Certain personalities, you do get excited, and then you get up over your skis, and you're like, and that's where, well, I could borrow on this truck, I could do that, you know what I mean? And you start right, but it can start to expand so quickly, and so.
5: But let's pretend
7: there's a level of stability that's good.
5: Let's pretend he was making $5,000 before he quit his job. Now he's making $10,000, and he got $65,000 in debt. He's debt free in a year.
7: Mm-hmm.
5: Easy.
7: Yep.
5: Easy. And so, you know, just figure out your math that way. And then what we have done at Ramsey, I've organically grown this from a card table in my living room to where we're sitting now. And organically mean I took profit from the company and I bought tools. I hired people. I used some of the, I didn't take the money home. I put it back in here. But in every case, those things have to give me a return on investment. Otherwise, we're going backward. And backward ain't the plan.

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1: Good afternoon from the KTSA Newsroom. I'm John Cruz. Voters in Bexar County hitting the polls today. As of 12 noon, 12,806 people have voted today. Chances are you're heading to the polls today, and when you get there, you'll be deciding the Texas Republican primary runoff for the U.S. Senate between incumbent John Cornyn and State Attorney General Ken Paxton. KTSA's Christian Blood.
2: The AG got the endorsement of President Trump last week, and this could weigh heavily on Paxton's chances. Cornyn likely lost Trump's endorsement back when he initially didn't back Trump's 2024 presidential run. Polls are open until 7 o'clock tonight. Christian Blood, KTSA News.
1: A San Antonio police officer might be out of a job after multiple traffic violations.
3: SAPD says Officer Taylor C. Sanchez was disciplined twice in September for speeding, running red lights, and going down one-way streets the wrong way. Police say Sanchez was clocked going 118 in a 65-mile-an-hour zone on one occasion. Another time, Sanchez was accused of going 98 in a 65. Sanchez has been suspended indefinitely. Stacey Keene, KTSA News.
1: Investigators piecing together the death of an elderly man who drowned at Bernie City Lake over the weekend. A city bulletin says the 80-year-old man went underwater and started to struggle around 2:30 on Sunday. His body recovered around 6:30. Bernie City Lake was reopened on Monday. Your KTSA, Stevens Roofing, AccuWeather forecast. Partly cloudy. We got some spotty shower activity, 40% this afternoon, and a high of 86 degrees. Flood watch tonight, 80% chance of locally heavy rain. Some thunderstorms, and some of those could be severe, a low of 70. For tomorrow, 60% chance of storms early, then partly cloudy, and a high of 84. Right now, we've got isolated, spotty showers out and about. It is 83 at San Antonio's Severe Weather Station. I'm John Cruz. 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
0: Mary is in Charleston. Hi, Mary, how are you?
10: Good, Dave. How are you?
0: Better than I deserve. What's up?
10: Yeah, I have mine's probably pretty simple there. I have a question as far as our mortgage and paying it off. So we owe $110,000 on our house. It's worth about $400,000. And we pay $5,800 a month right now. Our mortgage is only almost $1,500, but we've been paying extra. Mm-hmm. And in doing that, our payoff, if we pay it off in, we have 23 months and we'll have it paid off. But if we chose to pay it off in 12 months at $5,800, then we would have to take some money out of our high yield savings to finish paying it off. And we have about $70,000 in high yield savings right now. And I've proposed that we take out after 12 months, continue paying the $5,800 for 12 months, and then take out $55,000 out of our savings is what we would have. I believe that we would have to pull out and leave about $15,000 in there at that time and pay the house off. So I just want to
0: confirm with you that seems like
10: a wise thing to do.
0: Yeah, so the difference is 12 months with your plan, or the original plan is 23 months.
10: Right, right.
0: So the argument is 11 months difference.
10: Mm-hmm.
0: And how old are you guys?
10: I'm 56 and my husband's 60.
0: Mm. And how long have you been married?
10: For 11 years.
0: Okay. And how much do you guys have in your nest egg, your retirement nest egg?
10: In retirement, we almost have almost close to $200,000 in 403B. We've quit putting so much into it while we've decided to pay this $5,800 a month rather than the $1,500, yeah. The almost $1,500 we cut back and only.
0: Yeah, and your household income is what?
10: $160,000.
0: Okay, all right. So let's just back up and say, both plans are in the smart column.
10: Okay.
0: There's no, you're so stupid, I can't breathe check mark on this one, okay? I mean, both of these are very wise. This is an argument between, minutia, okay? Mm-hmm. And so neither one, you said he wants to do it the other way. You want to pay it off early, but he's worried about having not as much emergency fund. Am I reading the between the lines?
10: Yeah, and I told him I watched your show one day, and I said, I think he said, get uncomfortable for a while, and that's when I came up with the plan of, I even suggested we leave $1,000 in there, and he's like, No,
0: that's not our plan. Our plan is baby steps 4 through 6, 4 through 7, you leave your fully funded emergency fund in place, and I think $15,000 is a little tight. I'll kind of come down on his side there. So maybe between the two of you is the answer, because I also think 70 is a little high.
10: Okay.
1: How much are your expenses every month, Mary?
10: You know, not much, really. We were bringing home about $8,200 a month, and like I say, we're able to pay $6,000 on our and live within means and not take out a high yield savings or anything like that. So our expenses aren't, we don't, we're out of debt.
11: So if you went in the middle and just said, if we lost all income, right, and we had 4 months, 4 months worth, right, that's 32,000. So maybe you do throw, you know what I mean, some at it. But you guys are reasonable in the 3 to 6 month emergency fund, right? 4 to 5 months.
0: Yeah, you're in good shape. The 70 is high. The 15 is probably a little low. And so here's a fun game if you want to play it. Do the 5,800 for 12 months and then keep doing it every month until you look up and the balance in the out and the high, you can pull enough out of the high yield. Wait a minute, that I don't like that game all of a sudden because the high yield's not paying you what your mortgage is. What's your mortgage interest rate?
10: It's high. It's 6.875.
0: Yeah. And the more and your high yield's not but 3, right?
10: Yeah, it's just over 3.
0: Yeah, so I want to go ahead. I want to go ahead and pull some of the high yield now. Yeah. Why don't we see 15? You he says none, and you said 50.
11: I'd go 35.
0: Yeah, split the difference. Yeah. Split the difference.
11: That leaves you guys again with a 4 to 5 month emergency fund.
0: Yeah.
11: And with what you're going to save in the mortgage once it is paid off, you're going to have it bumped back up in 6 months, you know?
0: And then you can also play my game. Okay. So you put 35 on it today, you pay 5,800 on it. And if you look up and he's okay with 1 month pulling another 10,000 out and knocking it off, and that's the last 10,000. You could every month look at it and go, "How if we paid off this month, that would leave us this amount.
11: Oh, yeah,
0: we paid off this month, that would leave us this amount." And both of you sit down and look at it and be laughing and giggling while you're doing it, not wagging your finger. Okay? It's like, this is fun. Okay? Are we going to pay it off this month?
11: Keep
0: or are we going to pay it off next month?
11: Keep the levity.
0: Yeah. Are we going to pay it off this month or next month or the next month? And then, you know, he's going to look up one of those times and surprise you. And go
11: just
0: a little further,
11: yeah.
0: You know, go on down to $20,000 balance or $25,000 balance.
11: Now, Mary, I would want you guys investing in retirement, though. I mean, if you are following the baby steps, you guys need to be investing 15%. Are you? Because you said you pulled back some.
0: And I'm putting none
10: we
0: in.
10: We pulled back. We were doing
11: completely. You pulled back completely.
0: Yeah.
11: Yeah, you
10: no,
11: got it.
10: We're still investing 4%. We were at 15.
11: And you need to go back to 15. Go back to 15.
10: Even...
0: Yeah.
10: Okay.
0: Yeah.
10: I was advised to cut back while we're paying the house off because our mortgage is so high. Our interest rate on the mortgage is so high.
0: Yeah, but the interest, the rate of return on mutual funds in a good retirement account is higher than your mortgage.
10: Okay.
0: So
10: okay.
0: Whoever advised you that's
11: and,
0: not following
11: and
0: our
11: your
0: plan.
11: Age right now. I mean, like, you know what I mean? I think it would be a little bit of a moot point, though, if it, you know, but if you're in your early 30s doing this, but they're in their, I mean, he's going to turn 60. So I'm like, you want some in that
0: want more
11: account.
0: Than 200.
11: Yeah. To be able to retire.
0: Yeah. Because
11: that is the balance about the paid off home, like where we are all about, getting to that point, which is our baby step six. But it does no good if you have a paid off house and you have no money.
0: Exactly.
11: To
0: not enough
11: eat.
0: Money.
11: Yeah. So like you do want money in
0: so
11: retirement.
0: What we teach Mary to follow our plan exactly would be to start putting 15% of your household income, that's another 10% more than you're doing now, into retirement.
11: Lower the emergency fund.
0: And lower the emergency fund down to, 3 to 6 months, which would be $25,000. Okay? And so I'm going to put $45,000 onto the house. I'm going to start putting 15% of my income away for retirement. And then I'm going to figure out how much I can put towards the house while putting 15% into retirement.
11: Yep.
0: Won't be 5,800 anymore.
11: Yep, it'll
0: it's gonna
11: pull
0: be
11: back
0: more
11: some.
0: Like, it's going to be more like, whatever, 5,200 or whatever. And you're still going to be out in 23 months.
11: That's right.
0: And you will have been all along putting money into retirement and all along had a sufficient 3 to 6 months of expenses retirement plan. And all along, all your extra money then is going towards the house. And so that's what we teach. The baby steps 4, 5, and 6 are simultaneous. 4 is 15% of your income into retirement. 5 is kids' college, not relevant in this discussion. And 6 is everything extra goes towards the house. And the and no more should be in savings, not non-retirement savings, like high yield, than 3 to 6 months. And we're going to call that $25,000 right now and call it a day.
11: Between
0: so that's what we actually teach. If you're going to work our plan exactly, that's what we would do. And the truth is you'll end up with more money working that than either of the plans we discussed for the last 8 minutes. But it was fun discussing it.
11: And either way, Mary, you're going to look up in 2 years and your life's going to be great. You're going to be doing good.
0: None of these options are in the stupid column.
11: Yeah.
0: None of them.
11: And well done, Mary.
0: Yeah.
11: I mean, to get to this point, that's a lot of hard work. So you and your husband both. It's amazing.
0: It's a good, healthy discussion between someone who's debt averse and someone who wants a pile of savings. Husband and wife. Love this discussion and the fact that they're having the discussion. And it's a healthy argument. I like it.

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0: Chris is in Boston. Hey, Chris, what's up in your world?
7: Hey, guys. Thanks for taking my call. I'm a big fan of y'all's.
0: Well, thank you. How can we help?
7: So I wanted to ask the basic question of, did my fiance and I make a poor decision on the house we just bought? And I was hopeful to kind of briefly go over my plan going forward and see if it aligns with y'all's advice slash what you might suggest I do differently.
0: Okay. What'd you do on the house? Tell me about it.
7: So the house was a $670,000 house, and we did 10% down, and so our monthly payment is $4,700.
0: Mm-hmm. And you, what do you make?
7: So I have a salary of $120,000 per year, and my fiance has a salary of $70,000 per year. The big variable in that is that I work in sales and I get a bonus every quarter that can vary. typically three of the quarters will vary between $10,000 and $40,000, and then one quarter will vary between $30,000 all the way up to maybe $100,000.
0: Mm-hmm. Okay. Well, what we recommend for married people is that your payment should not be more than 1/4 of your take-home pay, and you should be well under that with the numbers you gave me.
7: So that's what I was. So with the outside of the bonuses, if you remove the bonuses, our take-home pay is roughly $11,540 per month.
0: And yeah, so but we don't. We're not removing the bonuses because they're there.
7: Even on the small end, maybe around $60,000 per year at the small end. Yeah. That would still fall
0: it still
7: under
0: puts
7: that.
0: You at still puts you at 1/4 of your take home pay.
7: I guess our main question was, you know, did we overindulge, because it did drain pretty much all of our savings to get to it. Now I did invest, and the way I did it was before listening to y'all's show and learning your take on it. I invested in real estate before I was paid off fully on. So we do have some debt that I wanted to go over as well. And, long story short, I invested in real estate prior to paying off all of our debt, and not only, and including only having 10% down on our primary residence worried me a little bit. And I know that that's not
0: y'all's plan. It's not best. And no, I would not be investing in real estate before you bought a house. And no, I would not be buying a house if you didn't, if you weren't debt free, but you already did. So now let's get out of debt. Why don't you sell the rental and pay off the debts?
7: That was going to be one of my questions. We've only owned it for about a year and a few months. My thought was selling the rental before it appreciating to its full value.
0: It's not going to appreciate to its full value. At what date? When does it stop appreciating?
7: Yeah, no, I understand that.
0: There's no end to that question.
8: But you just feel like the quick turn after you pay commissions and everything.
0: All you're doing is admitting your mistake, and that's the problem.
8: Yeah, but
0: when are you guys
8: getting?
0: Go ahead.
8: But if you sold, the property, Chris, I mean, if he only had it for a year, it probably doesn't have much equity in it.
0: Which means it sucks.
8: Like because it should have some equity. Is that what
0: you're saying? It's draining him. He's not making any money on it.
8: Right.
0: Unless you got a bunch of equity, you're not making money.
8: Yeah, but
0: on
8: when if he sells it for the same price, basically he bought it for a year ago because it hasn't really appreciated much, and he pays commission. I mean, all fees, all of it. He's going to be.
0: Can you get out even, Chris?
8: Yeah, that's my question.
7: We probably could get out even. Yes, we
0: good.
7: Have 20%
8: after
7: equity
8: everything.
7: In it.
8: Okay.
7: We have 20% equity in it, but we do have very stable monthly income on it. We're not. Yeah.
0: No,
7: we aren't
0: no, you
7: cash
0: don't.
7: Flowing yet.
0: No, you
7: even.
0: Don't.
7: And I agree.
0: No, you don't.
7: I agree. It's useless.
0: You're spinning your wheels. You're breaking even at best on the monthly cash flow. By the time you include vacancy, repairs, and crap owning rental property, you have to make a lot more than you're making to break even. You are not breaking even. Not net, net, net over a 12 to an 18-month period of time. When you look back on it, that's what's going to happen. I own $600 million worth of real estate. Believe me, you have to have more margin than you've got to break even. Now, so I would get out of that. That's what I would do. And then all of a sudden, your house starts looking smarter. And I would, you know, use anything I can do to clear up. What other personal debts have you guys got?
7: I have 20,000 student loans, 9,000 car. She has 20,000 roughly student loans.
0: Yeah. And you guys make a pile of money, so clean that mess up. Yeah. Yeah. See, if you don't have this rental property hanging over your head like a hatchet, and you don't have any personal debt at all of a sudden we're not sweating the house.
8: Yeah, but I do hear you, Chris, with when the bonuses come, depending on the month. Right, the instability is on the low end. You said you bring home $11,000, right, and $5,000 almost of it's being taken by the mortgage on that one particular month. You need to have a fund. We call it the peaks and valleys fund. So when the bonuses do come in, throw some of it in that fund. So when there is a low month, you can pull from that fund, and that the house, you know, is fine. That it is around 1/4 of your take home pay.
0: If you didn't have any car payments, so you wouldn't be noticing it.
7: Okay. Yeah, I mean, my plan going forward was to try and save 3 months reserves and then get to 20% equity in the house. So you would add step one to that, be sell the condo.
0: I would sell the condo. I'd get debt free. I'd build my emergency fund, baby steps.
8: You guys have any cash saved, Chris?
7: So we really did pretty much get
8: put everything
7: very,
8: there. Okay.
7: Very low, but in a few days.
8: When's the wedding?
7: I get in October. Okay. We are very lucky that we do have family help for that. We did put a small portion of our money already into it, but that wasn't a big factor.
8: Okay.
7: But I should be in a few days. I'll be getting another one of those quarterly bonuses that will at least replenish some of that.
8: Mm-hmm.
0: So the advice I gave you is what you do from today forward. Okay. Had you called me a year ago, here's what I would have told you for the rest of you guys out there, not to shame Chris, but for the rest of you guys out there, don't buy a home until you're married. Number one. Number two, don't buy a home unless you're out of debt. Period. Don't buy a home unless you're out of debt and have 3 to 6 months of expenses plus a down payment. And then don't buy a home where the payment on a 15-year fixed is more than a half or more than a quarter of your take-home pay. And don't buy rental property unless you pay cash for it, which is way after all those other don't things that I just covered. So if you had done that, you would now have, you'd be planning a wedding with a pile of money sitting there and no debt. And you'd have no rental property and no house.
8: Mm-hmm.
0: And you'd be looking at October going, I'm sure ready for it to come. And then the following spring after your marriage, after renting an apartment for 6 months, I would talk about buying a home. By then you'd have a great down payment and you'd have no debt. And you'd have an emergency fund too. That changes the level of anxiety to this discussion dramatically. And when you buy a home with someone you aren't married to, you are extremely vulnerable, both of you. It is legal and financial suicide to do this. They're probably going to get away with it because it's probably going to work out.
8: They actually have a wedding date.
0: They have a wedding date.
8: Some people call and they're like, we're not sure.
0: I mean, Saturday works for me as a wedding date. But the, because she, I mean, if something happens with this relationship,
8: yes,
0: and everything's already exactly tied down and tight, and there, so we're stressing this relationship right now. And if anything, God forbid, happens, y'all are going to find out what screwed looks like. It's going to be a mess. So I'm hoping that for y'all, it just sails right on through to October, and you can just execute the plan we talked about, and we're going to start selling stuff, and we're going to get this mess cleaned up. But that's what not to shame him, but all, you guys got to quit buying houses that aren't married yet. It's the nightmare stories that come into this show.
8: Buy houses together when you're not married, yes.
0: Both your names on it. It's just, the stuff that can happen is all bad and not good. So, yeah, please don't do this. Again, Chris, we're hoping that this all works out. We're not trying to beat you up, but you called and asked, so we're going to tell you.

0: 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Normal's broke. You need a plan. 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
3: It's 3 o'clock at KTSA San Antonio. I'm Stacey Keene. Game 5 of the NBA playoffs is tonight. We'll check in with Joe Reinagle in just a few and get caught up. Multiple injuries are being reported after a chemical explosion rocked an industrial facility in Washington State, about 50 miles from Portland this morning. Monica Nelson reports.
4: It happened just after 9 o'clock, and witnesses say the blast was loud enough to shake nearby buildings, followed by a thick plume of smoke rising over the site. Emergency crews and hazmat teams are on the ground working to secure the area and figure out exactly what chemicals were involved. No word yet on the number of injuries or how serious they are. Residents close by are being told to stay inside while air quality tests are underway. I'm Monica Nelson.
3: Meanwhile, about 25,000 people are being allowed to return to their Orange County, California homes today after their evacuations zone surrounding that toxic chemical leak was reduced last night. About 16,000 residents remain under mandatory evacuation orders. Chances are you're headed to the polls today, and when you get there, you'll be deciding the Texas primary runoff for the U.S. Senate between incumbent John Cornyn and State Attorney General Ken Paxton. KTSA's Christian Blood has more.
5: The AG got the endorsement of President Trump last week, and this could weigh heavily on Paxton's chances. Cornyn likely lost Trump's endorsement back when he initially didn't back Trump's 2024 presidential run. Polls are open until 7 o'clock tonight. Christian Blood, KTSA News.
3: And an elderly man is facing charges of animal cruelty after officers found several dogs at his home on Sunday. Officers responded to a report of a man that was killing dogs at his home on Cavalier Avenue. They asked 76-year-old man about the dead dogs and then arrested him for cruelty to non-livestock animals. Animal Care Service took custody of all the living animals in the home. KTSA News Time is 3:02. It's time for KTSA Sports. Here's Joe Reinagle.
6: The Spurs and the Thunder play Game 5 of the Western Conference Finals tonight. That series is tied at 2 after Sunday's dominant win by San Antonio. They will tip off from Oklahoma City at 7:30. You can catch that game on NBC and streaming on Peacock. Spurs have a clean injury report ahead of tonight's game. The Thunder, meanwhile, will not have A.J. Mitchell. Jalen Williams is questionable. Well, tonight the Coach of the Year will be announced. Spurs head coach Mitch Johnson is a finalist, along with Celtics head coach Joe Mazzulla and Pistons head coach J.B. Bickerstaff. The winner will be announced at 6:30 tonight. I'm Joe Reinagle for 94.1 San Antonio Sports Star.
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3: KTSA Stevens Roofing AccuWeather forecast. Scattered thunderstorms. Some could be heavy with flash flooding possible. 84 the high. Tonight, overcast, humid. A chance for severe thunderstorms as we drop to 70. Tomorrow, we'll see scattered thunderstorms and a high of 82. Right now, we've got partly cloudy skies, 83 degrees at San Antonio's Severe Weather Station. I'm Stacey Keene. Stay connected with News Talk 550 KTSA and FM 1071.
6: Inside, it has been a resounding response to San Antonio in game 4. Best of 7, now a best of 3 to see who's the champion in the West.
12: All right, Victor, you said before the game, we're going to find out what we're made of. What did you find out after a win like this?
13: I mean, we're not surprised. We just didn't want 3 minutes ago. It's not even, the job's not done yet.
0: Here we go. Game 5 is tonight. We're getting the runoff results tonight. We're going to talk about all of it. We got it all in front of us here on the Jack Show on KTSA. Good afternoon. Hope you had a wonderful Memorial Day weekend. We'll even talk about that. So, if you're John Cornyn, this is a day you thought you would never see. You've been in the Senate since the Bill Clinton administration. You've been in public office. You've been Mr. Republican of Texas for a third of a century. You're closing in on your 80th birthday. In your mind, you've checked all the boxes except run for president, but everything else. And now here you are, humiliated into a rundown with a very, compromised candidate, Attorney General Ken Paxton. This is the kind of guy that in your prime, you, John Cornyn, dispatched very easily. You've seen his ilk, come and go. You're reduced to making television ads where you wear a cowboy hat, which no one ever sees you in a cowboy hat except, as one of our callers pointed out, except at election time. You're putting pictures up of yourself pretending to read Donald Trump's book. You're putting the border wall in your campaign commercials, even though at one time you were Mr. Border Wall is a bad idea guy. But, he must know something that I've heard a million times, not a million, but too many times to count. I've had people say to me, you've heard them say it on the air. I've had people say it off the air. I've heard people say it. I've heard people say it on other shows. I keep hearing people say, I've voted for John Cornyn before.
14: And I would vote for him again if he passed the Save America Act. That's the thing he needed to do. That's the thing President Trump needed him to do. Cornyn and Thune are the Senate Republican leaders. Okay? Thune actually is the Senate Majority Leader, but Cornyn is in the leadership team. And so you can put some of it on Thune and maybe a few other people, but Cornyn's the guy fighting for his political career right now. And I've heard people say, I would vote for him if he was fighting for that, if he had passed that, if I thought he believed in it. That was the thing. That was the deciding factor. I've also heard people say, well, I voted for him reluctantly, or I always wished we had another choice. And now I feel like we do. But I hear from a lot of Paxton voters that they could have voted for Cornyn, but for the SAVE Act. Now, you and I can guess as to what's going on with the SAVE Act. Maybe you think he opposes it. Maybe you think he's lukewarm about it. I find myself wondering if it's a third possibility, which is that maybe there is some massive, scary, secretive cabal against voter ID, against securing our elections. I don't mean the Democrat Party. I know they oppose it, and we know why, and we can set that aside. They're easy to read on this one. But what if the reason Republicans like Cornyn, and there are several others, are intentionally taking the 20% side of an 80-20 issue, intentionally making their own base furious at them, and in the case of Cornyn risking a three-decade ride in the Senate, I got to think this guy is up against something that he is intimidated by. Because I think he's otherwise too much of a politician to not just go with the flow. Okay, these people want voter ID. They want secure elections. Fine, I'll give it to them. I'll put on a cowboy hat. I'll read the book. I'll, you know, whatever I got to do. I'll put Trump in my ads. I'll pretend we're best buddies. And I think if it's possible for him to humiliate himself on those other things, a yes vote and a strong fight for and arm twisting of other senators for Save America Act would not be beyond him, but he won't do it. And so if he loses tonight, this is going to be a big reason why. What do you think is going on there? What do you think is going to happen tonight? Also, I'm not trying to tell you what to think, but and there are still people voting, so I'll just not say a lot about this, but I think there's a major psyop going on over James Tallarico, and it goes like this. Hey, Republicans, hey, conservatives, we know you're mad at Cornyn, and you're thinking about voting for Paxton, or you're going to vote for Paxton, but he can't beat Tallarico. I'm sorry, maybe I'll be proven wrong, and I'm certainly no expert. Tallarico's very beatable. Tallarico's beatable with his own words. That dopey look on his face and the dopey things that come out of his mouth make him eminently defeatable. I don't believe that he's impossible or that only one Republican can beat him. I think any one of the three who ran, so I'll include even Wesley Hunt, who didn't make the runoff, would beat and will beat James Tallarico in the general election. I'm not trying to, don't be cocky and don't take it for granted, but I don't buy the argument that, oh, this is the moment, it's the state's going to flip. I mean, he really makes Beto

I know we've got the Californians have moved in, and I know the young voters and cheating, and but what are the six genders? What in the world? Why would you even say that? If you even believed that, why would you say that out loud? I get stuck after male and female. I'm stumped. Somebody wrote male, female, trans male, trans female, but like, wait a minute. If you're transed, you're not a different gender. You just switched over to another gender in your mind. That doesn't create a new gender, right? Trans male, trans female, transformers, Pontiac Trans Am, I don't know. Six genders, five starters, and the sixth man comes off the bench, somebody wrote. So I don't be frightened, children. Vote your conscience. Vote who you think is the best candidate. Republicans as an organization will have a lot to answer for if they, with any candidate, any reasonable candidate, cannot prevail over James Tallarico. And all I know, all his money, and he's going to have this, he's going to have that, but we'll talk about that. 210-599-5555. Calm down is kind of the theme of the show today, because the other thing I'm noticing is people are really freaking out. I'm watching a lot of people in media, and I'm not going to name names, but people I used to listen to and people I thought were really deep thinkers are really melting down and freaking out over Trump and Iran. And with all due respect, I've watched these people for 47 years, and I don't think they're getting the drop on the United States of America and Donald Trump. And if this is going to come down to negotiation, if this is going to come down to power, if this is going to come down to wile and intelligence, I'm not worried. The president today is at Camp David with his cabinet, and it's a rare offsite, all hands on deck meeting, which could mean any number of things. It could mean they're getting close to a breakthrough. It could mean they're about to resume hitting Iran. You know that over the weekend, there were what were described as self-defense strikes in southern Iran by U.S. forces, Central Command forces. That was ostensibly to neutralize threats to our forces in the area. But I hear people saying crazy things like Trump is getting like Obama, and Trump talking about a deal with Iran sounds like Obama making a deal with Iran, and Obama sent a plane load of cash, and now it sounds like Trump is going to do that. And I don't know where you're getting that. I don't know where that's coming from, but maybe I missed something or I wasn't paying attention. But I'll tell you what I think about Trump and Iran, the same thing I think about all the other areas of engagement he has in the world. He is like a guy living in the future. It's like a Twilight Zone episode in a way. I've noticed, I didn't always realize this, but I've noticed that he looks at things as if he is looking way down the road to how it'll work, how it'll be years from now. Which is very interesting for a man who's 80 years old, right? Like we had, you know, the Clintons would play Don't Stop Thinking About Tomorrow at their campaign rallies, and Obama always, you know, played up how youthful he was. But the truth is, this is the president that plays the long game. This is the president that looks long term. And everything he's doing with tariffs, trade, NATO, Iran, China, Russia, this is all in support of or in pursuit of what some people call the American system. And it's a very...

0: sort of originalist idea. This goes back to Alexander Hamilton and the founding. When we had our revolution, the 250th anniversary of which we are commemorating, that didn't take place in a finite number of years and then end. That wasn't over because we had the Declaration of Independence or we won the War of Independence. That we're still freeing ourselves from the British system. The sort of City of London, you know, one world order, everything is about nations knowing their place and supporting international stability. And we've been, for years, we've been the guarantor of the sea lanes, and the United States Navy is pretty much the only reason why you can order things from any country, and they will come here and they will get here cheaply and quickly and reliably, and there aren't pirates all over the place. By all rights, there should be more piracy today than at any time in our history. But we've propped up at our own expense, with our own effort, with no one else's help, we've propped up the global system of free trade. And we've taken a short stick on all of it. And the American system, as envisioned by Hamilton and many others throughout our history, was that America would be a creative, productive entity that could stand alone from the British system, from the royal system. The way they envisioned it was we would keep rebelling and pulling away and fighting our way out of that system, and we have. And that's why Trump wants to re-industrialize the country and make things in this country again. And that's why his detractors say, oh, that'll never work, you can't do that, because they're trying to return us to the British system. And we can point to COVID and what happened during COVID with the supply chain. We can point to the oil shocks of the 70s. There's a great book by Peter Zeihan that came out about 10 years ago called The Absent Superpower, where he makes the argument that America, because of our oil reserves, is the one country that can simply withdraw from things like the Strait of Hormuz and the tanker wars and the price wars if we want to. And we're not doing that yet, and we may never do that. But if we wanted to, we're the one country that could say we don't need anybody else, because we really don't. We grow everything here. We are capable of making everything here. We're capable of supplying our own energy. There's not another country in the world that can check all those boxes. None of them. Not even China. So I'm just saying, Trump's approach to Iran is the same approach he has to everything else, which is America first. The British imperial system is not for us, it's for them. We've been playing along with it because they are very powerful. They lobby and they have influence and they have ownership of a lot of power in this country. I truly believe they have bought and paid for many a politician, including presidents, senators, congressmen. They drive the elite or establishment foreign policy in both parties, the Council on Foreign Relations. And you know those people that always turn up in both Democratic and Republican administrations? And we think, oh, they must be statesmen or brilliant. But what they really are is just people with enough grease to remain in control no matter who's at the top. And I think Trump is trying to drag us back to the American system. He is trying to not let us be dragged back into the globalist order. That's why he's at odds with people like Mark Carney and NATO, and that's why he is seeking out willing great nation powers. And I believe that is how he's viewing Iran. It's not just about the enriched uranium. It's not just about the nuclear weapon. It's not just about the Strait of Hormuz. And by the way, he's not, even if you don't buy what I'm saying, certainly don't buy the idea that we're somehow losing. That's insane. That's insane. And I hear people saying, and they sound like they're repeating Iranian propaganda talking points, they've never been stronger. What the hell are you talking about? Or this is exactly what they wanted. Really? Do you hear yourself? And lately I'm even hearing it from people that I thought I agreed with on other things, but maybe not. So don't panic. Stay calm. Whether it's Tallarico or Iran, and maybe both, we're going to get through this, and we're going to talk about it. And you're in the right place. 210-599-5555, The Jack Show on KTSA.
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12: Every minute and every hour, I miss you, I miss you, I miss you more.
0: I mean, I just think there's a lot going on. I don't claim to have all the answers. I'm not like one of these hosts that knows Trump and hangs with everybody. I'm just like you. I'm just reading what I can read and finding out what I can find out. But I will say this. You've got Marco Rubio this week. Do you know where he is right now? He's in India. He's meeting with India, Japan, and Australia. And they're talking about supply chains and global shipping. That's interesting. And Iran, you keep hearing the enriched uranium, the dust, the You know what Iran has a lot of that nobody's talking about? Iran has huge deposits of lithium. And what if you were Europe and you wanted to control that? You would be in favor of continuing this war so that you could make a deal with whoever winds up eventually in charge. But if Trump is negotiating and restraining the use of force, we might be the ones that wind up controlling or having first dibs on the lithium. So there's just a lot more to what is going on. Just as I'm wondering with John Cornyn, I don't presume he's a dummy. He knows how popular the SAVE Act is. There's got to be people saying to him all the time, I was going to vote for you, but, or I won't vote for you because. So I start thinking, maybe there's some dark influence here that is keeping him from doing what, because otherwise he's doing everything else to pander, right? In every other way, he's pandering, trying desperately to get those renegade Republican and independent and MAGA votes. So we'll talk about that. 210-599-5555. Everything that's surrounding us, everything that's going on, is a battle between short-term and long-term, between thinking small and thinking great. And what Trump is attempting to do vis-a-vis Iran is a major project. And it will take a long time before we know if this has worked or not. But why was it okay for 47 years to have the mullahs killing us and threatening the world? 47 years. But God forbid we wait a few months to find out if there's a better way to handle that. And now I hear people saying, Trump's taking too long. He's dragging his feet. Has he taken 47 years? I don't think so. If you get rid of that regime and you remove that nuclear threat, it revolutionizes that part of the world. It almost revolutionizes the world. And then if you successfully break the control that the British system has, which perpetuates endless war, which requires the United States to do all the heavy lifting and pay for it, we'll carry it and we'll pay for the privilege of carrying it. If you can break that and you can show people that it doesn't have to be that way, that's not the stability we want. That's not the peace we want. You know how you worry that the next president might just undo all the stuff that President Trump has done that you like? Well, if he's successful at this, the next president won't want to undo all of it, may not be able to undo all of it. That's all I'm saying. And it's something to consider. You may think differently. We may disagree on some of that. But I just hear people caving into the most pessimistic and really short-term thinking. We've been at this for a few months, right? Is anything in your reading of history or study of history, anything major, anything really important, been all wrapped up inside of a few weeks or months? Is that how it works? Got more of the Jack Show coming up on 550 and 107.1 KTSA. We're going to get ready for Game 5. 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
22: Oh my.
0: We like that so much we had to play it twice. I love that. I love that play. We love that guy. We love the team. Game five tonight. Asking you about that on the JR poll, powered by River City Oral Surgery. And a lot to talk about here. Welcome to the Jack Show on KTSA. For Memorial Day, Margaret Brennan on Deface the Nation had two Medal of Honor recipients on her show. Will Swenson and Matt Williams, who I thought handled themselves really well. And she had this premise that, I don't know, Don, did we, in this clip, did we include her question?
2: I believe so, Jack. I believe so.
0: Yeah. I don't know if I should set it up or just let... She basically, her premise is, these are the worst of times, dark times in America. How can you feel good about it? And you know what she wants out of this segment, but she doesn't get it. Cut number nine.
3: We are coming up on this 250th anniversary of the American experience. What specifically makes you optimistic? Because this country at times can feel dark these days. There's a lot of darkness. What makes you feel optimistic?
5: Well, ultimately, because we're in Washington, D.C., and everything revolves around politics, we have to remember that politics aren't everything. American lives continue on. Children are born, children go to school, lives are achieved, dreams are achieved. This country is a great place. It's not politics. It's not just what's the news bites coming off of media. Ultimately, we continue forward as a country, continually imperfect, continually evolving forward, always trying to achieve a more perfect union. That's what's important to remember, what we can achieve aspirationally. No other place in history, time, or on this planet have ever gotten to where we are today. We need to be proud of that, and we need to remember that is what we stay focused on.
0: That's a great
5: what
0: answer.
5: What we can be.
3: What we can be.
0: So then she turns to the other guy.
3: What makes you optimistic?
6: It's so important to remember who we are as a country and take an opportunity to celebrate that and think about all the challenges that we've overcome, how far we've actually come. You know, I think if you frame it that way, you think very deeply about our trials and tribulations from beginning to today. We've made tremendous strides. Our country is, you know, we're a global superpower. Our economy is doing well. All those things are great. And take politics aside, out of this whole conversation. Be grateful for what you've got and the opportunities that it's provided for you. And if you do that, I don't see how you can't be optimistic about our future.
3: Mm-hmm. Well, thank you. Thank you both. And thank you for your service.
0: The answers are so good. Do you think so? I mean, I think so. I think the answers are so good that I almost feel like they might have known they were going to be asked that. But I also am, having watched a lot of Margaret Brennan, I think she was not, that was not where she wanted this to go. More than any other Memorial Day I can remember, it seemed like people were fighting to get it wrong, to miss the point. It's a very simple concept. The Democrat National Committee, whoever is in charge of their socials, and this was so bad, it got called out by Democratic senators and congressmen and ultimately got taken down. They posted yesterday, "Today we honor the American heroes who made the ultimate sacrifice in Trump's war with Iran." And then pictures and names of 13 casualties of Operation Epic Fury. Why only them? Trump's war? So is that big V-shaped memorial in Washington, D.C., is that for Johnson's war? Or was it Roosevelt's war? I mean, what are you doing? Well, you know what you're doing. It's not the day for that. It's not the time for that. And all my life, people were capable of suspending acrimony for a day, making the fallen the focus. This had to be about, well, Trump can't have a normal Memorial Day. We can't honor the fallen. Over in Minneapolis, the mayor, Jacob Frey, who I think is a small brain guy, tweeted, "Today we remember George Floyd." Which war did George Floyd die in? Which branch of the military was he serving in at the time? "Today we remember George Floyd," this is on X, "who was murdered by a former Minneapolis police officer. That moment changed our city forever. It forced Minneapolis to confront painful truths." Remember, this is the mayor who paraded himself through the streets like a pinata, and people threw things at him and hit him and pelted him with water bottles. And he took it like that was penance he needed to do as a white male. "It forced Minneapolis to confront painful truths about race, policing, inequity, and trust." These guys act like this is all new. You know, there was a guy named Serpico in the New York City Police Department 60 plus years ago. They had corruption, they had racism, they had bigotry, they had inequality. He was a police officer. And it struck him as wrong. And he tried to expose it, and his own fellow officers almost killed him. They made a movie out of it with Al Pacino. It was a best-selling book, and it became a movie. Jacob Frey thinks he just discovered it. But he thinks Memorial Day is about George Floyd. And then there was a Gold Star widow named Cheryl Ann Shaw who tweeted, "This is probably a long shot, but if anyone happens to be in Washington, D.C. and plans on visiting Arlington, I would love to see a photo of my husband's grave in Section 60. She put that out there, and she got an answer from Tulsi Gabbard, who took a picture of the grave and her putting a flower on it and and wrote, "It was an honor to visit your husband's grave today on your behalf and pay my respects. It was wonderful to see the beautiful flowers representing many others who did the same. Our nation owes a debt of gratitude to those who made the ultimate sacrifice and to their loved ones." Which is great. I mean, I already love Tulsi Gabbard. I love her even more. That's getting it. And anyone can do it. You know, the interesting thing about Memorial Day, I always thought, was that I remember even thinking this as a kid when my dad explained what it was. I thought it was amazing that you could honor the dead no matter what you had done or said yourself. Like, no one's not worthy to show their respects, to take off their cap, to visit a cemetery, to just think about them. Even if you opposed the war, even if you protested the war in which they died, Memorial Day is like a cleansing day. Okay, I didn't agree with it, but you did it, and I didn't have to go, and you went, and thank you. And that's what we should remember, and that's how we should remember it. Not drug addicts who overdosed and fought with the police. We're taking things that are really obvious, and we're making them really complicated. Like, people always say, Trump is polarizing. Oh, Donald Trump is disunifying and divisive and polarizing. But if you really look at it, it's not that he is. It's that people are trying to turn us against each other using him. The left likes to say he's the most polarizing or polarized figure in history. He has Robert F. Kennedy Jr. in his cabinet. He has Tulsi Gabbard in his cabinet. They're Democrats. They ran against him. Kennedy is a royal dynastic name in the Democratic Party. What more do you need to do? Probably Donald Trump contributed more to Democrats when he was a private citizen than most Democratic presidents ever contributed. I haven't looked that up, but I would bet that's true. And the stuff that he's doing now, actually, a lot of it falls under the category of what used to be mainstream policy. If you had told me we'd be living under the most divisive president ever, I would have presumed that everything he did, the answer to every question was like out of left, like, where did that come from? I never heard of that before. But that's not what this is. If you've read a little bit or you're old enough, you recognize this is the stuff the Democrats and Republicans used to not even argue about. That's what he's doing. It's pretty interesting, though, that such a polarizing president would have Democrats in his cabinet and would have had such a varied base of supporters, right? You would think, listening to his detractors, that the only people that voted for Donald Trump are, like, white males. It's hardly true, not even close. Which we will talk about, by the way. 210-599-5555. New JR poll powered by River City Oral Surgery. More of the Jack Show coming up on 550 and 107.1 KTSA. Keeping with the theme of Made in America, Kinetico Quality Water Softeners, another great sponsor of this show, are also made in America. But I will say they're made in America, but they're made from the experience Kinetico has all around the world. So wherever they've worked with water issues and challenges, they've built in the durability and the practicality to your Kinetico quality water softener, the one that will live out in your garage, just like I have one out in my garage behind the lawnmower. And when you think about it, which will be rare because it's so easy to own one, but when you think about it, you'll appreciate the durability, the longevity. And when you do need service or a part, every so many years, sure, great to have people that are full-time in the water treatment business. 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

0: new hero. We met him this morning. We're going to meet him here this afternoon. If you were listening to Jack in 60 Minutes, you know what's coming. But if you weren't with us this morning, you're going to love this. We're working on the JR poll. We're also going to talk about, do you have a Marty in your life? You're like, what does that mean? I'll explain. Do you have a Marty in your life? One of the things I like to do at some point over Memorial Day weekend is think about the veteran I knew best. He didn't die in the war. We had him for many years afterwards, and he raised us. And he didn't talk much about his service in World War II until late in his life. I'm talking about my dad. We knew the bare bones of it. He didn't refuse to talk about it. He just didn't bring it up. But late in his life, after he retired, he had always wanted to be a writer. He didn't know if he could be, but he loved reading and he loved writing. And somebody told him, well, the best thing to write about is what you know. And when he took stock of what he knew was some of the experiences he'd had in the war. And they weren't the kind of experiences you could write a book about or make a Hollywood movie about. They were more like anecdotes, glimpses of what it meant to be the radio tail gunner in a TBF Avenger flying off of a Jeep carrier in the Pacific. Jeep carriers were small, mass-produced, like miniature aircraft carriers. And so he wrote these stories, and I like to go through his things, the things that I have of his. And I was reading his logbook, and I'm not going to say a lot about it because it's kind of private. But I will say that for the first time, I realized that, and that, remember now, the logbook is not stuff he wrote long after the war. The logbook is right then and there, 1944, 43 to 45, actually. He is a 17, 18, 19-year-old guy trying to convince himself that he's okay and be tough and be cool. I don't mean cool like Fonzie. I mean cool like cool under fire. And it's interesting to, when you get old enough to read between the lines and realize this is an incredible experience. This is a young man who's never played a war video game, never seen a CGI war movie, had never been out of his own state before he went into basic training and then shipped over. And that was part of how I spent yesterday. And I hope you had an experience like that, or you had a chance to talk to people in your life or visit a grave, or just think about it. Just be appreciative of it. And be appreciative of it as a free American, not with your tribe or your party or your label or whatever. It's just like one day, right? What a relief. More of the Jack Show coming up on KTSA.
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5: It's 4 o'clock at KTSA San Antonio. I'm Stacey Keene. Runoff elections are being held across the state today. Republican primary runoff for the U.S. Senate between incumbent Senator John Cornyn and State Attorney General Ken Paxton is getting national attention. Last week, President Trump announced his endorsement of Paxton. Texans are also voting in a number of other races to decide who will be the Republican and Democratic candidates for Attorney General and the Democratic candidate for Lieutenant Governor. Polls are open until 7 o'clock tonight. Police in San Antonio are trying to figure out why one man was stabbed by his sister who's confined to a wheelchair last night. KTSA's Christian Blood has the latest.
6: Officers were called to the 200 block of Longview Drive on the far east side just after 11 o'clock. Upon arrival, police found a man in his 50s with a stab wound to the arm. Investigators say the suspect is a woman in her 60s and she's been detained for questioning. The victim was taken to the hospital where he is expected to recover. Christian Blood, KTSA News.
5: Iran has vowed to retaliate after the U.S. military carried out what it said was self-defense strikes against Iranian missile launch sites and naval assets near the Strait of Hormuz. U.S. Central Command spokesperson Timothy Hawkins says the action was taken to protect U.S. personnel from imminent threats posed by Iranian forces. Iran's Islamic Revolutionary Guard Corps says it has the legitimate right to respond to anything it says is a violation of the ceasefire. NASA says it intends to share moon plans very soon, highlighting the progress towards a sustainable presence on the lunar surface. NASA is building off the success of the recent Artemis II mission around the moon with its ambitious plan to build that permanent base. And President Donald Trump says his six-month medical checkup was perfect. He visited Walter Reed National Military Medical Center earlier today for the routine checkup. Trump didn't provide any other details about the physical, but thanked the Walter Reed staff. KTSA News Time is 4:02. 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Here's Joe Reinagle.
7: The Spurs and the Thunder play Game 5 of the Western Conference Finals tonight. That series is tied at 2 after Sunday's dominant win by San Antonio. They will tip off from Oklahoma City at 7:30. You can catch that game on NBC and streaming on Peacock. Tonight, the Coach of the Year will be announced. Spurs head coach Mitch Johnson is a finalist. Well, over the weekend, the NBA All-Defensive Teams and All-NBA Teams were announced. Spurs' Victor Wembanyama was selected to both and was the lone unanimous all-defensive first-team pick. A half of the NBA Finals is already set. The New York Knicks took care of the Cavs by 37 to finish off the sweep. I'm Joe Reinagle for 94.1 San Antonio Sports Star.
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12: Hi, good afternoon. On the south side of downtown, 35 northbound, before Nogalitos, there is some road work in the right lane. There's some brake tapping as you pass by. 37 northbound at Highway 97, road work has you down to just one lane. Loop 1604 westbound between Bulverde and Highway 281, you've got 5 minutes of stop and go. I-10 eastbound before Loop 410, a crash is blocking the right shoulder. It slows you down from Medical Drive. I'm Rebecca Parker, KTSA Time Saver Traffic.

0: guess, eh?
1: All right. Over the years, we have played and commented on I don't know how many public meetings, from congressional hearings to boards of education, school boards, town council, public meeting, town hall events with candidates and Congress critters and everything else. And I mean, we've heard some pretty good stuff, right? People get up there and they're fired up, and they're not, this is not their natural milieu, and they rise to the occasion, or they're funny, or they're kooky. I think this is the best public comment section thing I've ever heard. This is in Barnstable County, Massachusetts, which is Cape Cod. So you know that it's a bunch of sanctuary, city-loving, ICE-hating, Trump-deranged cat ladies. And this guy named Andrew DeRosiers. By the way, somebody asked me today after we played this on the show this morning, says, are there people like that in Massachusetts? There really are. It's just very hard to be that way. But they're not. It's not like he's a unicorn. He gets up. He's just a regular-looking guy. And he's between work shifts. And you can tell right away he's kind of like, he's a little tired, and he's a little tired of it. By the way, what they were considering was some new anti-ICE initiative where they were going to block ICE from operating in Barnstable County. And this is what he said, cut number six.
2: And would you please tell us your name and what community you're from?
3: Yes, my name is Andrew DeRosiers. I'm born and raised on Cape Cod. I appreciate that many people here have different points of view, and that's fine. Many of them are very well-spoken. Many of them are polite. I'm not going to be. I am that taxpayer that several of the people who sat up here and spoke are talking about. What is on the line is very simple. It is a declaration of your allegiance either to the American citizen, the legal taxpaying American citizen, or the chosen community of foreign nationals who have been trafficked into this country for purposes of census data, for purposes of seats, for purposes of power, and for purposes of taxes. I am sick to effing death of paying for the such bullshit, and I'm sick to death of being lectured about compassion, about patience and understanding. I have lived here all my life, and I have been required for all 40 years of that life to obey the law and follow the rules. There will be no Social Security check for me when I can't work anymore. I have never once received any of the benefits that have been spoken of here. Nobody is beating down my door to help me fix up my house so that it doesn't collapse on me or lower the cost of the electricity that I have to pay. I don't get health insurance. I can't afford it. But I am punished by this state for not being able to afford it so that people who are in this country illegally can benefit from it and go see the doctor whenever they want. And that is a fact. And I am sick of it. I am not an ununderstanding individual. I am not an uncompassionate individual. But my generosity has been abused, and I am sick of it. I am sick of being treated as an indentured servant to foreign nationals in my country and in my community. And I don't give a damn whose feelings that hurts. So you can either approve this measure and show legal, law-abiding, tax-paying citizens that they do not matter to you, or you can reject it and show them that you are listening. Those are the only two options. And for the record, I traveled abroad to a foreign nation, and you would not believe the amount of documentation I was required to have on me at all times and show whenever anybody asked. And you can bet your ass if I broke their laws, they would have nailed my ass to the wall. And I was very well behaved over there. And I was very respectful to the, because I was a guest in their country. I wasn't do anything. Thank you.
1: That is a man. That is a man who has spoken the words, "Don't make me turn this car around." And by the way, I'll bet he's turned the car around. No, I love it. I love sick to effing death. I think that should be the name of our show. That's a t-shirt waiting to be made. Sick to effing death. I love the way it's kind of builds. He starts out. He knows he's going to go off. He warns them at the beginning. Other people have been nice. I'm not going to be nice. And then it just builds. You can hear the frustration. I don't think that's an act. I think he gets worked up when he thinks about this and talks about this. And he knows that it's going to bounce off the people in front of him. The cat ladies, but he hopes that maybe it will inspire some of the people behind him. And I'll bet it did. I'll bet somewhere there was somebody in that community who thought, well, if he can do it, I can do it. Or I thought I was the only one that felt this way. I think there's a lot of that. What do you think? I mean, it's perfect. It's so well delivered. It's so authentic. It's what we need to hear right now. 210-599-5555. So I'm going to play this for you. Let me explain, if you're not a sports fan, who these people are. Jackson Dart is the quarterback for the New York Giants. He was drafted out of Ole Miss. He's kind of their great hope for a comeback. They've reinvented the team, blown it up, knew everything, and they're building it around Jackson Dart. This is not his first year, but it's clearly he is their QB1 and team leader. He was

0: and do this event. So he was invited by the White House. He gave a brief introductory remark, and this is what it sounded like, cut number 10.
1: What's up, what's up, what's up? Yeah. Big Blue Nation, it's a pleasure to be here. I gotta start this off with a go, Big Blue. I love it if y'all will follow with me. Go, Big Blue. Go, Big Blue. Go, Big Blue. Go, Big Blue. What an honor.
0: They didn't really
1: what
0: follow.
1: A privilege it is to be here. And without further ado, I'm grateful, I'm honored, I'm pleasured to introduce the 45th and 47th President of the United States of America, President Donald J. Trump. And I'm proud to be
0: an American. So that's it. That's what he did. And would you believe that he's in trouble for that? Would you believe it? You're not surprised, right? But here's what's interesting. So he does it. It hits the internet. And everybody's got an opinion. I don't know if people were unaware that Jackson Dart is a Trump supporter or not, but so maybe they were surprised by that. But a bunch of people who are in the NFL or were in the NFL, like Emmanuel Acho, who now does TV analysis, said this was stupid. This was a stupid thing to do. What the hell is going on in New York? Acho started. Jackson Dart, the quarterback, supporting President Trump? Pretty stupid thing to do. And the reason it's stupid, he said, is because he should know that several of his teammates, brothers, friends, your ride or dies, might feel differently about this individual. So Acho says he can do what he wants, but it was not smart. It was not a wise decision. He should have consulted with his teammates. And some of his teammates have spoken up and said, I thought this was AI. What are we doing? And so forth. Now, he's the quarterback. That makes him the leader of the team. If you're on the team, he's your on-the-field boss. You better get it through your head that he'll be running the show, he'll be calling the plays, you'll be doing what he wants you to do. And off the field, how many athletes have we tolerated and watched go through the motions for the Democrats, for Kamala Harris, for Joe Biden? How many times have we had to listen to Greg Popovich and Steve Kerr and Steph Curry and LeBron James and Doc Rivers, and I won't even get started on Colin Kaepernick? Why is it pretty stupid or weird or shocking or not a wise decision to have an opinion when we've just had years of lectures about how these are Americans and they are entitled to their free speech and their First Amendment, and they're allowed to have opinion? And by the way, this wasn't on the field or even in a Giants uniform. He'll be fine. Jackson Dart is a kid that's built for stardom and he's got a very strong personality. He'll be fine. I'm not surprised that these other guys are mouthing off. Emmanuel Acho is a fairly mid football analyst, so he probably is just trying to make his 5 minutes or 15 minutes or whatever. I'm a little embarrassed, in fact, for the people that are protesting this, because again, where have you been? Like, for years we have been told this is precisely what professional athletes are supposed to do. They must tell us their foreign policy and their position on the Fed and NATO and the Electoral College, and they must weigh in on Supreme Court nominations, and gosh, you know, they should never

0: go to the White House if they win a title, which I don't think the New York Giants are going to have to worry about. But, you know, it's just one of those moments when you like to sit back, fold your arms, and go, things are proceeding exactly the way I thought they would. So 900 professional athletes are big-time libs. One guy says, hey, everybody, I'd like to introduce our president, Donald Trump. Oh, no! He's the quarterback. Wrap your head around it. He's your leader. This might be the first of many calls he makes that you don't like. By the way, if I was John Harbaugh, who's the new coach of the Giants, and I wouldn't do it publicly, I would do it privately, but I would make it super clear, because he's an all-business kind of guy. This was a very good hire for them. If I was him, I'd make it very clear in that locker room or in those team meetings, cut the crap on this right now. Because that guy, we've decided he's the future of the team. We acquired you and you and you and you, and we traded for you and we drafted for you two guys. All of that was in pursuit of supporting him, of building a winning tradition around him. We think he could be great. It's a reasonable possibility. And you better play for him. And you better follow him out onto the field and run the plays and lay your body on the line. And that's what we expect. And we don't care about your opinion, about his opinion. But you better deliver on the field. I'd nip this in the bud, as they say. I put this down, this little thing down very quickly. I hope they do. 210-599-5555. We got more of the Jack Show, your votes in the JR poll coming up here on KTSA. 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
1: Hi, good afternoon. On the northwest side, I-10 eastbound before Loop 410, there's a crash on the right shoulder. It's causing a heavy backup from Medical Drive. Loop 410 westbound at Palo Alto, there's some road work in the left lane. You should expect some delays. Highway 90 westbound at Loop 410, you got a stalled car blocking the right shoulder. I-10 westbound at Vance Jackson, a stalled vehicle was just moved over to the right shoulder. There is a slowdown as you get by. I'm Rebecca Parker, KTSA, Time Saver Traffic.
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0: back to the Jack Show on KTSA. 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But if that's not exactly the optimum time for you and I to hang, we can be together anytime with the podcast. 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And if you are listening to a podcast, if you're listening other than live, we have even a special phone number that you can call and comment and get in on the conversation. It's the Jack Chat line, and that number is 210-599-5550. A little bit different, 5550. And we'll play those back. I don't exactly know who this is, but he's a comedian named Mike Binder. And I came across an X thread that he did over the weekend. And he was telling a story, and I got caught up in the story. He says, it's 1985, and I just did a stand-up on Letterman. I'm 27 years old. I think I've made it. And the next day, my agent calls me and fires me. It's weird, right? Young comedian gets on Letterman. And that normally is like launchpad, right? His agent fired him. Here's what happened. His agent's name was Marty Klein. And his agent called him in the middle of the afternoon. And this was a super agent. This was a guy that worked for Steve Martin and Johnny Cash and big names in the entertainment business, huge names. And so he was very lucky to have, or Mike Binder was very lucky to have him. Like a middle-aged guy, but connected. So he had called Mike at 2 o'clock in the afternoon, and Mike was asleep. And you know how you can tell when you call someone that they've been sleeping and they say they haven't been, but you know, you can tell that they have? And that's what happened. And Marty says, I woke you, didn't I? In the afternoon, 2 in the afternoon. And he tried to argue it. And he said, I never fire anyone. I typically never fire anyone, but I don't want to represent you. He says to the young comedian, you're wasting so much talent and you're wasting life. You're drinking and you're taking drugs. You're too talented. I can't sit here and watch you do this to yourself. And I'm dropping you. And Binder realizes that he has not been as sharp and as crisp as he should be, that he's hung over on stage, that he's high some nights when he goes out there. And yeah, he's partying all night and sleeping all day. And he's a drunk. And he writes in the X thread, you think you're hiding it. You think the work is covering it. You think the laughs at the club or sales on the job mean you're getting away with it. You're not getting away with anything. Everyone can see it. He said, that night I did a set at the Comedy Store, got high, got drunk, told my friends what Marty had done, told them he was wrong about me. He said, it took me another month before I walked into my first meeting. I think we all know what he means. I kept remembering what Marty said. You're too talented to watch you do this to yourself. He said, in August of 85, I got sober. I've been sober 41 years. AA saved my life, AA and Marty Klein. I didn't call him at first. I was ashamed. He'd already counted me out. I figured the door was closed. When I got to my two-year anniversary, I told the story of Marty at the meeting, and somebody said, you have to call that guy. I wasn't sure he would take the call. He took it immediately. I went in to meet him. I told him I had 2 years sober thanks to him. He smiled at me. He asked if I had a new agent. I said, no. He said, good, you got me. He said, in the next 30 years, I made 9 movies, created a show, directed shows, wrote books, got married, stayed married, raised 2 kids, built a life. None of it happens without that 2 p.m. phone call in 1985. None of it. And Marty Klein died several years ago, very young. He was one of the best men I ever knew. Here's my question to you, now that you've heard that story. Do you have a Marty? Doesn't have to be that dramatic. Doesn't have to involve AA. Maybe it does. But has there ever been anybody that told you that you weren't all that and shocked you into being all that? Is there anyone that kind of did the reverse psychology of, because I actually think when I read this, that the agent knows if this works, I'm going to snap him out of it and I'll rep him again. I don't think it was, I'm not saying he knew it would work, but if it worked, I'm not done with this guy. I think in a weird way, he cared about him so much, he fired him. And I want to know, and I'll tell mine if you'll tell yours, if you have a Marty in your past and how that went. Just kind of curious. I think a lot of us do. I know it's hard to talk about. Does not have to be alcohol and drugs. Does not have to be this dramatic. It could be anything. Could be a boss. Could be a teacher. Could be a relative. Could be a friend. 210-599-5555. Coming up, we have the poll results on The Jack Show on KTSA.
1: Hi, good afternoon. On the far northeast side, loop 1604 westbound between Valverde and Highway 281, you're jammed up for an extra 7 minutes. Loop 410 westbound at Callahan, you've got a stalled vehicle in the left center lane. It's going to cost you about 6 minutes from I-10. I-10 westbound between Roland and 35, you've got a 6 minute slowdown. I-10 eastbound before loop 410, watch for an accident blocking the right shoulder. There's some stop and go for an extra 5 minutes. 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
0: I was in John the Greek the other night, and I brought a friend who had never been there before. And he loved it, but he noticed something. I've been to John the Greek a million times, and he noticed something I had not really noticed or appreciated before. He was looking around while we were deciding what to eat, and he said, "This place is so peaceful." You know how a lot of restaurants these days, you cannot really hear the conversation at your table, or you can hear the conversation at all the tables, or there's like a high ceiling, and I don't know, just a cacophony in the background. And I guess some people like that. It's like, you know, hustle bustle. But John the Greek is one of those throwback dining rooms that are very hushed, not to the point where you can't laugh and have a good time and bring the kids and stuff, but it's just a nice place to have a meal and a conversation. So you bring the people you like, the people you love, the people you care about, the people you need to listen to or you need to have listen to you, and you enjoy amazing Greek and Mediterranean cuisine from John's Family Recipes. There's a whole story there. You meet John most likely, and I'll tell you right now, when you meet John Valensis, you will definitely want to come back to his restaurant. He's just got a very warm, inviting personality. And yeah, it's peaceful. John the Greek. It's even peaceful outside on their sidewalk patio. 16602 San Pedro, which is the northeast corner of 281 and Thousand Oaks. They're open Monday through Saturday, lunch and dinner, John the Greek.
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0: I was thinking I have two quick ones I can tell. These happen like back to back. So when I started in radio, I was very young and I had success, sort of like I got to work right away and I got pretty full of myself. And I was working like three jobs. I thought I must be good at this. You know, everybody's giving me giving me some work. But anyway, I went to work. The weekend job I had at one point, this was in the 1980s. I was still in college, and I had a weekend job at WXLO, and I had a program director named Mike Osborne. And Mike Osborne was also a disc jockey. So he was a manager, and he did it. And he was good. And he would go over tape with me every week, which was impressive because I was only on Saturdays, and he had bigger things to do, I felt. But he spent a lot of time. And he constantly picked at and dissected and critiqued. And I really didn't like it because I thought I was good. I thought I sounded good. He heard every mistake and every bad habit and verbal crutch and cliche and, you know, say it this way, not that way. And then I went from there to another station. And lo and behold, I've got the same kind of boss, a guy named Bill Garcia. This was the old WVBF. And Bill Garcia hired me like Mike Osborne hired me. And at first he hired me to be part-time. He even hired me later to be full-time. And again, I thought, why does this guy hate me? Because I have to go in there and get dressed down and critiqued and ridiculed. And why did you do that? And why did you say it that way? And, you know, you're not as funny as you think you are. And you need to dial it back, the sarcasm. And it took me a long time to realize how much I owed them, that they were actually saving me. I there's no doubt in my mind. I had a lot of great bosses and I've worked with a lot of great people. There's no doubt in my mind I wouldn't have been able to work in this business now 42 years, 43 years, if in the beginning I didn't have people that cared way more than they should have. They were devoting time out of their day to a guy that was only on once or twice a week. But they just, I don't know, they just took their job seriously, or they saw something, or they felt that they needed to contribute to the future. I think maybe they were paying it forward, like maybe that had been done for them. And I had the chance, I've stayed in touch with Bill, and I have told him many times, and by the way, he and I politically are total opposites, and he hates everything I like and likes everything I hate, but he has followed me and stays in touch with me and is very encouraging and complimentary. And I always tell, I take every opportunity I can find to tell him, just like if we're DMing or whatever, hey, I could never do this if you hadn't given me a break, if you hadn't taken an interest in me. And he's very humble about it. No, you put in the work and it's all you, but it really wasn't. He was one of my Martys. And Mike Osborne is a different story. So when I left his station, and again, I was still young and full of myself, and you don't, when you're young, you don't appreciate good influences. You don't take the time to cultivate and curate those. I just moved on. Like, I'm done with this guy. I'm done with this station. I'm moving on to something else. So I moved on. I lost touch with Mike. I really didn't know what had happened to him or if he was still in the business or what. And about 10 or 12 years ago, I landed in Boston one night, kind of late, and I got in the rental car, and I was spinning the dial just to see what the stations were doing, and I was listening to stations I had worked at, and I put on the station that I had worked at the longest there, and who's doing the late night, Saturday night shift but Mike Osborne. And I don't know, I feel like that might have been his semi-retirement, because that was a big step down from what he had been doing. But I was so excited to hear him. I knew right away it was him. And I called the station. I think I waited till I got to the hotel, but I called the station, like the request line, because I had no other way to get in touch with him. And I told him, not in these words, but that he was also my Marty. I said, I don't know if you'll remember me. He remembered me right away. He said, are you still in radio? I said, yeah, I'm still in radio. I'm doing totally different stuff now. And I told him where I was and what I was doing. And he was surprised, and but not like he was surprised in a good way, you know. And I had the chance. I was so glad that I had the chance to tell him how important he had been, because I should have told him that at the time, but I was still kind of mad at him for making me. I'd come out of his office and I would feel so small, you know. But that is such a crucial ingredient. And now we live in times, I've thought about this lately, in the world we live in today, where you have to be so careful and there's so much HR and workplace this and that, I really wonder if we are missing the element of critique and tough love, and because these guys were semi-cruel. I don't mean like physically, but like they were very, very blunt. And maybe in another era, you would come out of a meeting like the ones I was in and go right to the HR department and go, I'm being harassed, or I feel... they made me feel sad, or I think they are prejudiced against me. There were racial differences with these guys. It was just, we were different. It would never have occurred to me to do that, but that's because it was the 1980s and nobody did that. But, I wonder if a boss today would be able to talk to a young, potentially good employee, somebody that he thought had potential and wanted to kind of, you know, tough it out of him, beat it out of him a little bit and say, hey, come on, you know, you can do better than this. Don't be complacent. Don't think you're great. Don't think you've already made it. You've got a lot of work to do, but you have a lot of potential if you do the work. And I hope we still can do that. And I hope that you've had somebody like that in your life, maybe a long time ago when you were young, or maybe recently. And I hope that you're able to be like that if you ever have the opportunity. Although, again, like I said, I think you have to be careful how you talk to people and what you say and emotions and all that. People are different. The workplace is different. But, yeah, it made – when I read the Mike Bender thread, it's touching, but it's also – it's a little frustrating because I don't know if people are still doing that. I guess we'll see. We're going to see the results on the JR poll, talk a little more about the runoff that's coming up tonight on the Jack Show on KTSA.
1: Hi, good afternoon. On the northwest side, 290 Northwest Freeway westbound between FM 1960 and Huffmeister, things are shut down due to an accident. Wait time is up to 40 minutes from the West Sam Houston Tollway. I-10 East Freeway eastbound between Holland and Federal, there is 20 minutes of stop and go. That's due to an accident blocking all lanes. 610 North Loop eastbound between 290 and I-45, you've got a 15-minute delay. 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

0: about game five. 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River City Oral Surgery JR poll. 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We'll have a new poll question tomorrow when the Jack Show starts at 3. The Pope put out a encyclical, which is a letter, his first since becoming Pope, called Magnifica Humanitas, Magnificent Humanity. It's getting a lot of attention because it's the first time a Pope has weighed in on AI. And what he says about AI is a lot. But the takeaways are that he's concerned, Pope Leo XIV is concerned about what he calls the human family, because the ethics of AI are not developed. We don't, in other words, there isn't a clear right and wrong. I think that's true. I don't think that can be debated. But he's also concerned that there is a threat to the dignity of the individual, the dignity of work. He writes, the convergence of automation, robotics, and AI is transforming the very structure of work. There's a danger of relegating people to rigid and repetitive tasks, taking away the need for and the agency of the worker, which is all, I think, those are all good thoughts. A lot of times encyclicals are not like the answer. They're more like, hey, I'm thinking out loud. These are things I'm thinking about. These are things we need to think about, pray about, be about. And so in that respect, I think, from what I've read of the, I've read excerpts of the encyclical, I think it works. I will say, and I love Pope Leo. I don't agree with his politics, but I will say, I find it very ironic that liberal faith leaders can see the danger in AI, but not the danger in socialism. You know what I mean? Almost everything you could say about the effect or the damage that potentially automation and robotics could do to workers, and again, some of it may come true, some of it may not, but almost everything you could say about it, you also could definitely say, and here we do know, we have a body of history, you could say about socialism. So as a Catholic, and again, I say this with respect and love for the Holy Father, I found myself thinking, how did you miss this on socialism and your predecessor? And not just the Catholic Church, but I think in general, if you want to worry about human dignity and the human condition and the value of work, long before we had AI, we had a whole movement, ideology that was incredibly corrosive to all that stuff. And it's sort of like if you were to decry the death penalty, or you were to write a letter about euthanasia, but you ignored abortion. It's so big, the omission of it almost invalidates the other part of it. How do you leave it out? How do you miss it? It's only his first letter, I guess we'll see, but there's other stuff in there too, but that the stuff about AI is what's basically made the headlines, and maybe we should all take a closer look at it before we judge it, or if you do, let me know what you think if you have a chance to read it. In any event, thanks for listening. As always, thank you for listening to the podcast. If you listen to that, you can find those wherever you like to listen or at ktsa.com.
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5: KTSA. It's 5 o'clock at KTSA San Antonio. I'm Stacey Keene. Vice President J.D. Vance says everyone should care about fraud involving government funds. During a roundtable event at the White House, Vance updated efforts to combat rampant fraud, saying that investigators have uncovered schemes to siphon $20 billion in taxpayer funds. Now, most of these schemes involved health care services, including Medicaid and hospice. You might be one of the thousands of Texans exercising your right to vote today. Ballots being cast on the Republican primary runoff for U.S. Senate between incumbent Senator John Cornyn and State Attorney General Ken Paxton. It was just last week that President Trump announced his endorsement of Paxton, effectively turning the race on its head. Cornyn fell into disfavor with Trump when he initially didn't back Trump's 2024 presidential run. Polls close at 7 o'clock. And a rare Victor Wembanyama rookie card is selling for a record $5.11 million through Fanatics Collect. Multiple reports say the one-of-one 2023-2024 Panini Prism Black Parallel is now the most expensive Wemby card ever sold and one of the most expensive sports cards ever. He'll be on the court for Game 5 of the Conference Finals tonight in Oklahoma, tip-off at 7:30. KTSA Stevens Roofing AccuWeather forecast. We do have a flood watch in effect tonight. Overcast and humid with a chance for severe thunderstorms. 74 our low. Tomorrow, scattered thunderstorms and a high of 82. Right now, scattered thunderstorms and 84 at San Antonio's Severe Weather Station. I'm Stacey Keene. Stay connected with News Talk 550 KTSA and FM 107.1.
6: Hi, good afternoon. On the west side, Highway 151 westbound at Wiseman got a crash into right lanes. You are stopped for about 6 minutes from Loop 410. I-10 westbound between Roland and 35. There's some heavy stop and go. It's a 5 minute delay. Loop 410 westbound at Palo Alto. There is construction in the left lane. You are backed up from Zarzamora. Loop 410 southbound between 35 and Houston Street. There's a 5 minute delay. I'm Rebecca Parker, KTSA, Time Saver Traffic.
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16: Great radio stations across the land, along with Sam and Polo. It is the Joe Pags Show. Glad to have you along for the ride. There's a lot going on, lots to get to. We will break down the Thomas Massie versus President Trump issues. We'll do that with Kay Hill a little bit later on. We also have Chip Roy on the program. He is running for Attorney General of the great state of Texas. He currently is a representative from the great state of Texas. And it's an interesting race because a lot of people around the country, I think, are watching this one. The Attorney General in Texas is a very important job. The Attorney General now, Ken Paxton, is running for Senate. That runoff is also happening today. And if those of you listening in Texas, it is 5:06 p.m. Central. You've got a little less than 2 hours to go and vote. If you haven't voted yet, I went and voted today. Didn't take me too long. You can go and vote right now. And if you're in line by 7 o'clock, they have to let you vote. So go and make that happen. Make your voice heard. Make sure that your franchise is utilized, because these are really important races. Cornyn or Paxton is a very important one. That's being watched nationally by a lot of people because John Cornyn has been the senior senator, great state of Texas, for a long time. He's been there a very long time. He's a guy that didn't get along with Trump on some things, now says he gets along with Trump on almost everything. And Ken Paxton has now gotten the endorsement of Trump. He's the current attorney general. He's running for U.S. Senate. On the other side, you got James Tallarico waiting, who is a very smooth liar, a smooth snake oil salesman. He's a guy who pretends to be Christian, then says things that Christians don't believe. It's all very strange. But, yeah, Chip Roy will be on the program bottom of this hour. We're going to play it early. We normally would save an interview for next hour, but because you've only got about an hour and a half, hour, 45 minutes to get in the car, get down there and get it done. If you're in the car now, find your polling place. It's probably where you voted in the primary in the beginning of March. Go and vote. Make sure that your voice is heard. There are other primary runoffs happening around the country as well. We're watching those too. We'll give you updates as we go. But we'll have Chip Roy bottom of this hour. Why he thinks it's important to be the attorney general in this state in Texas, because there is a major blue wave attempting to happen in the state. And there's a major push for Islamists to make much of the state of Texas into Islamic enclaves, which doesn't make any sense. So we'll talk about that and then some. Now, there have been some ads by this guy, Mays Middleton, who's running against Chip, who he said that Chip was for transgender surgeries for kids or something. I asked him about that. I asked him about some other stuff, too, that's being alleged. We were watching television over the weekend in the Corpus Christi area, and the ads were just back to back to back with Chip versus Mays, and the stuff we get in our mailbox is the same thing. You're probably getting this as well. Hopefully we'll get past this runoff time, and we will today, and then we'll get into exactly what's going to happen in the general election. We also break down the relationship or the lack thereof between President Trump and Thomas Massey. Why did this happen? Well, Cahill is one of the best researchers we know, and she does the deep dive into it to find out exactly what happened to that relationship. I mean, at one point, President Trump endorsed Thomas Massey. Not this time around, but he did. I think it was 2022. So why are they on opposite ends when they're both allegedly Republicans? We talk about that. Are we nearing a peace deal in the Middle East? Is that going to happen? President Trump with a big, long Truth Social post. We'll get into that as we go forward as well. I wanted to start with something I saw yesterday on Memorial Day. And most of you know, but Memorial Day is the day that we memorialize those who gave their lives, okay? Those who died fighting for freedom and liberty in uniform. It wasn't Veterans Day. Now, I love all veterans, but yesterday was not about veterans. It was about those who died serving the nation, serving the Constitution, serving the freedoms and liberties. They signed on the dotted line and gave the ultimate sacrifice to make sure that we're able to still have those freedoms. Jacob Fry, arguably the worst mayor on the planet. Now, he's got a real race on his hands. It's a real horse race between him and the Ugandan, Mamdani, in New York. But Jacob Fry is trying to make sure that he secures his place as the worst mayor in the United States. And boy, he's giving it the old college try. Yesterday, he posted this on X. Today, we remember George Floyd, who was murdered by a former Minneapolis police officer 6 years ago. That moment changed our city forever. Now, already you know he's an idiot, because yesterday was about memorializing, commemorating the lives lost by military servicemen and women who died in the line of duty, trying to make sure, or not trying, making sure that our freedoms and liberties were safe and that the Constitution was secured. He continued, it forced Minneapolis to confront painful truths about race, policing, inequity, wherever the hell that is, and trust, and demanded hard conversations and accountability. Since Floyd's murder, our city has been challenged not just to say we've changed, but to prove it. We've worked hard to reform policing, strengthen our department, and rebuild trust and with neighbors while knowing there's still more work ahead. This anniversary also comes as reconstruction begins at George Floyd Square. Why there's a square named after the guy who died from fentanyl? I don't get it. Why is there a square for a guy who is a multiple times convicted guy? A guy who held a gun to a pregnant woman? Why is there a square in Minneapolis? The work continues on the People's Way, whatever that is. We're committed to honoring this place both as a memorial with global significance and as a neighborhood where people live, work, gather, and heal. The work ahead is bigger than any one moment or administration. The weight of what happened is still with our city 6 years later, and the responsibility to keep moving forward together is too. I know we can keep building a Minneapolis that's safer, more accountable, and more worthy of the people who call it home. Of course, I commented, that's your message on this day we memorialize those who gave their lives fighting for our freedom. This is your post? Disgusting, is what I said. It is disgusting. It's disgusting. It's gross. George Floyd is a guy, according to the Medical Examiner, don't take my word for it, look it up. The ME's report is out there. Loaded full of fentanyl and norfentanyl. And also on there it says, no life-threatening injuries. Somehow, the guy Derek Chauvin is in prison for murdering him. I'm not sure how that happened, but Jacob Frey wasn't even smart enough, didn't read the room well enough to understand that Memorial Day is to memorialize those who died. You know, he could have the day before said, tomorrow we will commemorate the anniversary of the death of George Floyd if he wanted to, not that you should be commemorating his death at all. Or today he could have done it. Yesterday was the day, 6 years ago, blah, blah, blah. Just because it coincided with Memorial Day this year doesn't mean that you just sort of jump on it and add to that. That George Floyd somehow died for us or something? It's all very weird. Here's a guy who wasn't convicted of this, so I'm going to say alleged to have passed counterfeit money in trying to buy something at a store. The store called the police because he tried to get away with passing.

0: say on his neck. But the ME says that's not why he died. Now, in the court case, the allegation was, and this was never, ever backed up, that he did die from it. Although the ME's report, medical examiner's report, is out there and available. But Jacob Frey making it about this and not about the... Sam, look it up. How many millions of Americans died that we commemorated their deaths yesterday in the line of duty? How many American military members died while serving in the military? That's all I want to know. It's got to be in the millions.
1: Over the course of history, it appears to be 1.3 million Americans.
0: Yeah. I mean, it was 407,000 just in World War II. I mean, what are we talking about here? He's memorializing George Floyd? Minneapolis, there's really something called George Floyd Square. I mean, I knew this before today. I'm not naive. I know that you've had that, but I thought that would last for like a year or two, and then you guys would make it, you know, the city park again. You're still calling it George Floyd Place or something? What are you talking about, man? Seriously. Derek Chauvin should get a retrial, and the medical examiner that wrote that report should be the top witness. If he died from a knee to the neck, I want to know. Right now, even with all the evidence that was put into that case, that is not known. Yet the one guy's still in prison, and Jacob Frey is memorializing the dead guy, who probably died of an overdose, according to the ME. Why are we still discussing this? You're like, well, you brought it up. Yeah, right, because the mayor of a great city in this country posted that crap yesterday, and you guys aren't trying to recall him. You just keep on letting them take a dump on your face. I don't get it. Can at some point somebody in Minneapolis step up and say, we don't want this guy anymore? He shouldn't be the mayor. Let him go into private practice. He's a lawyer, I believe. Or you don't want O'Hara, Brian O'Hara, the idiot police chief you have. Or you don't want Moriarty, the ridiculous DA that you have. Or you don't want Tim Walz or Peggy Flanagan or Keith Ellison. At what point will the charade about George Floyd stop? Will it ever, do you think? Minneapolis, is there even a movement to get rid of this guy as your mayor? How did he get reelected? Tim Walz yesterday, from what I understand, showed up at like George Floyd Place or Park or whatever and was dancing. Was scheduled, from what I saw on X, to go speak at some memorial for Memorial Day for soldiers. Remember, this guy proudly talks about his service in the armed forces, lied about his rank, but he's proud of it. He didn't do anything for Memorial Day yesterday. Instead, this is what happened. Jacob Frey wrote all this crap about George Floyd over on X? Really? 11.4 million views on this crackpot's post on X. I must be doing it wrong. You just write any garbage you want about anybody, just lie, and then it gets 11.4 million. Now, I know most of these views are negative, and most of the people commenting are negative to him, but he loves this crap. Minneapolis, you know this guy's from like Northern Virginia, right? He's like this idiot in that part of Virginia that is as progressive and blue as can be. And every word out of his mouth isn't for Minnesota. It's for himself and for his future. This dork probably thinks he'll be the president one day or something stupid. I mean, maybe I'm missing the point. 833-JOE-PAGS, 833-563-7247, joepags.com. Maybe I'm missing the point that yesterday really was to memorialize the guy who has a criminal record or had a criminal record and a drug problem most of his adult life. Maybe I missed something, that's who we should have memorialized yesterday. Blows my mind. 833-JOE-PAGS, 833-563-7247, joepags.com. It'll be Chip Roy at the bottom of this hour. He's running for Attorney General in Texas. He is currently a member of the House of Representatives, and there are a lot of issues happening in Texas that apply to everybody listening across the country. 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
3: Hi, good afternoon on the west side. Highway 151 westbound at Wiseman. There is a crash blocking two right lanes. You're backed up for about 5 minutes from Hunt Lane. Loop 410 eastbound between 35 and Palo Alto. You're stop and go for an extra 5 minutes. Loop 410 southbound between 35 and Houston Street. There is a 5 minute delay. Highway 90 westbound at Callahan. Watch for a stalled car blocking the left shoulder. I-10 eastbound before Loop 410. A crash did just clear. I'm Rebecca Parker, KTSA, Time Saver Traffic.
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0: My pleasure to have you. The Joe Pag Show coming your way on a Tuesday. Glad to have you along for the ride. Lots going on. As I said, bottom of this hour, we'll bring you Chip Roy early. I normally save my interviews for hour two and hour three, but early tonight because as we're doing the show live, it's 5:25 p.m. Central Time, and voting today on Election Day for the runoff ends at 7 o'clock in Texas, Central Time. So not in all of Texas, obviously in El Paso, it's a different time zone, whatever, but for most of Texas, Central Time, it's going to be ending at 7 p.m. Central Time. I'm not sure what time it ends for those of you in Mountain Time. You can look that up yourselves. But make sure you make your voice heard. And we're already getting early reports that voting is going at a very good clip, which is good. We need to have people out there voting. Make sure their voices are heard. Let's go to the phone lines. Hey, Jake.
11: Big time Motown, Joe.
0: Did you vote, Jake? You voted, right?
11: I voted. Yes, sir. I got Ken Paxton.
0: Talk to me, brother. Talk to me.
11: And, boy, I tell you, over in Fort Bend County, they looked like they had a little problem. They stopped for about a half an hour voting. Yeah.
0: They better stop the okey-doke.
11: I don't know what's going on. But them Democrats in that wash, that guy, he's a Minnesota. Yeah. I don't understand them people. And, I mean, they out there, they helping these idiots. New York. Look where I'm rambling. New York, they got these idiots out there stopping ICE.
0: Right.
11: What are they doing, Motown? Put something on them. Then we got the kids running around crazy.
0: Yep.
11: Motown, it's time to put the foot down on the head. That's what it is right now. If they don't, it's going to be a long, hot summer. You remember that old movie, The Long, Hot Summer?
0: Yes. They would love to have another Summer of Love like we had 6 years ago. They're trying. This is what Jacob Fry wants. When he says something stupid about George Floyd, and we have to remember George Floyd, he wants there to be unrest in the street again. That's what they do.
11: Exactly. And then you got Democrats going to the rallies. And then Bernie Sanders and that idiot that's running. What the world is it, Maine?
0: Yeah, it's in Maine. The guy's in Maine, and he had a Nazi tattoo on his chest, and he's actually leading in the polls for the Democrats. It's nuts. AJ, everybody's gone crazy.
11: And Bernie Sanders out there with his I'm going to call him Tattoo Head. I mean, that's ridiculous out there.
0: His tattoo head. I hadn't heard that before. It's pretty good.
11: Hey, yeah, it's ridiculous what they do in Motown.
0: Yes.
11: But we better put a stop to it, and I hope Texas come through tonight. It sounds like we might, but hey, like you said, they better hunker down because I don't like that stoppage that they did.
0: Yeah, something you got to vote, man. On. You got to vote, without a doubt. Yeah. Everybody, get your ass in the car and go and vote right now if you're listening.
11: Exactly. Everybody, get in there because, man, we the king of the town.
0: Yep.
11: And then, right quick, Trump got to go on and finish this job right now.
0: Yeah,
11: got to get all this bull crap. Let's go in there and do it. I'm sorry. Let's do it. Let's get it over with, man.
0: 100%.
11: Come on, Motown.
0: All right, brother.
11: Daggett. All right. Love you, man.
0: Love you, too, AJ. AJ's getting done, shaking and baking. He got his voting done. Boom. Have a good one. John, Minnesota, talk to me about your mayor.
12: Oh, it's not just the mayor. It's the Governor Walz.
0: I know, I said he was there. He was dancing. He blew off a Memorial Day ceremony. He went and danced at George Floyd Square. Doesn't make any sense to me.
12: Well, they're going to spend a few million dollars to beautify it for George Floyd Square.
0: How does the city feel about having George Floyd Square?
12: They must love it because they're going to spend millions of dollars to memorialize it.
0: He was a bad guy, John. He wasn't a good guy. It's all very strange to me. Bill, South Dakota, talk to me. Let's go.
13: Yeah. Hey, Joe. I worked on the fire department in Minneapolis that day.
0: Okay.
13: And I watched what happened. Liz Collins did a really great documentary about the death of Minneapolis.
0: Yeah.
13: But what she missed was in Minneapolis, if you dispatch an ambulance, you get a fire truck. The fire truck was about five blocks from there. All of us are EMTs. So I've Narcan'd hundreds of people probably.
0: I got to go rapid for me.
13: It doesn't hurt. So the fire truck didn't get there for 45 minutes, nor did
0: Wow. I did not know that. Keep it here. We're going to have Chip Roy when we come back. I want to talk to that guy. He'll call back again because I think he's got a lot of information. Keep it here.
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3: Hi, good afternoon on the far northeast side. Loop 1604 westbound between Villaverde and Highway 281. There's a 10-minute delay. 35 lower level southbound between Brooklyn and I-10. There's almost a 10-minute slowdown. 281 northbound between 410 and Brook Hollow. You're on and off the brakes for an extra 7 minutes. Highway 90 westbound at Old Highway 90. You've got a wreck in the left lane. Callahan is where things get extra slow. Loop 1604 northbound between I-10 and FM 78. There's a 6-minute delay. 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I'm Rebecca Parker, KTSA, Time Saver Traffic.
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20: President Trump needs conservative fighter Carlos de la Cruz in Congress. That's why President Trump gave Carlos de la Cruz his complete and total endorsement. 20-year Air Force veteran, businessman, outsider, Carlos de la Cruz is a Trump conservative who will always fight for Texas. 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And Carlos de la Cruz is the only candidate backed by President Trump and his MAGA warriors in Congress. They support Carlos de la Cruz because they know he will always stand with President Trump. On May 26th, vote Carlos de la Cruz for Congress.
21: I'm Carlos de la Cruz, and I approve this message. I'll always stand with Texas and President Trump.
20: Paid for by Carlos de la Cruz for Congress.
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0: Corning race for the United States Senate. But the race between Mays Middleton and this guy, it's Chip Roy, District 21 Republican, great state of Texas, is being closely watched as well. It's a pretty heated debate about who the next attorney general for Texas should be. It is Chip Roy with us right now. Chip, how are you? Good to see you.
22: Great to be with you, Joe. Hope you're doing well. Happy Memorial Day.
0: Happy Memorial Day. So today is the day you go and get the runoff done. I went and voted before we started today. I have no problem saying I voted for you. When I went, there were a lot more people than I expected on an off day right after Memorial Day runoff. And the early signs are a lot of people in Texas are getting involved. Is that a good sign for you or a bad sign?
22: We think it's a good sign. I mean, look, we want as many people who can vote as possible. I think that's good for the health of the country, the state. It's good for these elections. We also think it's good for me because I've had the chance over the last 3 weeks to get my message out a little more clearly. I was running against Mays, and I've known Mays a long time. I don't wish him any ill will, but it's been a tough race. He's thrown a lot of negatives at me. And he did that early, and he has a lot of money that he's got that he inherited, his family money that he's been spending, and he was hitting me pretty hard. And we ran a all-positive campaign through March 3rd, through the regular primary. We didn't run any negatives. So now we started running a few negatives, but we've been able to get the money to match him. We had some great support from a myriad donors, a bunch of donors that focused on that a bunch. And we've been able to get our message out, and it's resonating. We're moving the needle. We think we're trending in the right direction. The more turnout is probably good for us, but we'll see what happens in the end result. We feel good about the direction of everything through today.
0: It is Chip Roy. He's running for Attorney General of the great state of Texas to replace Ken Paxton, who, of course, is running in the primary, the runoff primary today against John Cornyn, hoping to unseat the incumbent. As I get the mail in my mailbox, and I'm in your district, you know where I live, one says Chip Roy is awesome, Chip Roy is going to do this, this, and this, and then you move that mailer, the one underneath it says, MAGA Mays says Chip Roy is a no-good SOB. I mean, I didn't say the SOB part, right. But you're right, he's been more negative than you've been. We were just in the Corpus Christi area in Port Aransas, where a lot of people where I live go on vacation, and while I'm down there watching the basketball game, the Spurs game the other day, one ad is for you, one ad is for Mays. So you're saying that you didn't go negative at all early on. You're going a little bit negative now. Even in the ads that I see now, you don't appear to be attacking him. You appear to be saying what you'd like to get done in Texas. Is there something historically that works better on Texas voters, being positive or being negative? Because if I ran for office, which I'll never do, I wouldn't know which way to go.
22: You know, you have to do a little of both. That's the truth. And a lot of my supporters and particular donors, they get a little queasy when you start going negative. You have to go negative at some point so people understand that there are, in fact, some question marks for your opponent. That's particularly true if you're getting hit. But what I try to do is keep it, for better or worse, and whether we win or not, I try to keep it within the lanes, okay? And I would suggest that my opponent has not done that. I think there are things that he has stated about me that are patently, demonstrably false. And we wanted to debate. But the only dates that my opponent would throw out were when I was doing my duty in Congress. And I also told the Speaker, Mike Johnson, that I wouldn't abandon my post. We have a two-seat majority, depends on the day. And the President needs us, and the Speaker needs us, and the country needs us. So I've stayed at my post, and I'm going to keep doing that. And but with this issue, we decided to focus on the extent to which my opponent has never really practiced law, never been in a courtroom, never prosecuted a criminal, never managed complex litigation. He's basically managed his family business, which, God bless him, he inherited some money in oil and gas leases, and he's managed those. Yeah. He does have a law degree, but he's never practiced. We focused on that, and our one big hit was that I think as a state senator, he made a bad and naive decision in promoting a bill in the name of religious liberty that would have made it easier for Epic City and some of these Islamic compounds with mosques to create their Sharia compounds. Now, he would say, well, I didn't intend to do that. I said, well, intent doesn't have anything to do with it. This is why you need someone who's seasoned in the job as attorney general. It isn't just some secretarial role. This is a serious legal position that's running the largest law firm in the state of Texas at a time when we need serious legal minds to make tough calls about the March of Islam, the Marxists putting criminals on our streets, open borders. God bless President Trump, but he's not going to be there forever. We've got a lot of fights we got to fight in order to preserve this great state. That's why I'm running, and that's the message we're trying to get out.
0: Chip, can you say anything you want in a campaign ad? And the reason I ask that is, in one of these ads that I saw over the weekend, he's literally saying, showing a picture of you grayed out or whatever, that you're in support of trans children or something. Said something about you being for open borders or something. Yeah. Can you say anything you want to say in an ad?
22: Pretty much. I mean, once you put yourself out there for public office, I'm not saying he should say what he's saying, and I'm not saying that there isn't some legal questions that we could raise. But, you know, sometimes you got to put your big boy pants on and you got to get some thick skin and go out there. When you put your name out there for public office, you're putting yourself in the arena, you're going to take the arrows. The fact is, I think he's run some seriously, questionable and unethical and, frankly, I think totally false ads.
0: Yeah.
22: But it is what it is. Like, the people of Texas will be the judge. It's very clear that I've spent my whole career fighting to secure the border, stop amnesty, kick people out of the country in the state of Texas who should be kicked out. And he's saying otherwise, just flat out. And it's just false. Same thing with the transgender issue. I mean, Joe, what that's all about is I voted for a bill that would make a federal crime out of these doctors carrying out transgender surgeries.
0: Right.
22: The problem is, number one, I don't believe the Senate's going to pass that. Okay, so there's a strategic question. Number two, and I raised that question a couple of months ago when we passed it. Question two, I don't like creating new laws, even laws I like, to give power to the FBI and the Department of Justice to come prosecute crimes. Usually that ends up poorly for us as conservatives when you give more power to Washington. Take the FACE Act. Take other crimes that have been, take FISA being abused against us. Every time you give more power to Washington, it gets used against us. I think we're perfectly capable in Texas of stopping transgender surgeries here, of stopping, cop killers in Texas, and then go cut the federal funds off from other states. We're more likely to succeed. So that was the argument I was making. It wasn't that I opposed what we were doing. It was I was trying to make it where we'd actually pass something that I thought would stand up to more scrutiny. For that, I get labeled as being watering down the bill and being pro-transgender, which is offensive. It's actually seriously offensive to me as a human. I'm endorsed by Chloe Cole. I've held multiple hearings on this topic. I've led the efforts in Washington long before, Mecca Mays, as I started calling him, was ever talking about this issue.
0: It is Chip Roy. He's running for Attorney General of the great state of Texas. It's interesting because when he throws it out there, I know you very well. I've had you on the show, I think, 30 or 40 times. I would, if you were somebody who was pro-transgender surgeries for children, Chloe Cole would be nowhere near you. I know Chloe very well.
22: Correct.
0: She, of course, detransitioned
22: she's
0: after
22: awesome.
0: she was told she was a boy when clearly she's a beautiful young woman. So, I mean, saying things like that, you do have to find yourself on defense and hitting back. By the way, those who are watching and or listening in Texas, you've got about an hour and 20 minutes to go get yourself in line as the polls close at 7 o'clock. Go get in line. Make sure that your voice is heard. I went and voted today. So going forward, should you get this win today, what is the priority? Ken has done a very good job at suing Obama's face off, suing Biden's face off, suing for Missouri v. Biden when it came to online security and without being squelched and censored online. Before him, Greg Abbott, who's now our governor, he was a great attorney general. How do you carry that mantle? What's the next step? What are you looking at?
22: Well, I've been there before, right? I was first assistant for Ken. We had to staff up on day one when Governor Abbott took his talented top executives over to the governor's mansion. So I would, bring that playbook back out and say, look, let's go get the best talent we can, the best lawyers. Let's make sure we got the best lawyers running the best law firm. And then let's take over what Ken's been doing, make sure we're targeting on the live cases. You inherit thousands of live cases.
0: Yeah.
22: And then you got to start building out your priorities, right? And so, yes, priority depends a little bit on who's in the White House. Obviously, Lord willing, I'm Attorney General next January. We still have President Trump, God bless America, and we got to work in alongside him. And I've already been having conversations with Secretary of Treasury, with the Department of Justice, about all of the issues we need to carry forward to go root out the NGOs, the nonprofits that are funding all of these open borders, all of these Marxists that are putting judges and DAs in place to put criminals on our streets, and then the Islamic takeover of Texas. All of those are concentric circles, and we need to go break apart these NGOs and nonprofits that are attacking our way of life in Texas and identify where they are, have illegal activity, shut them down, cut the head of the snake off, pull out their charters. That's actually, I think, the number one big priority that's kind of a little different than you would think of. But there's other things, of course, you got to continue to do, and you got to stand up to secure the border. Plyler v. Doe, the ridiculous Supreme Court opinion from 1982 that says we have to give a free public education to illegal alien children. Right. We need to go get that overturned and fight that. We've got to make sure we stand up right now immediately to stop Epic City and all these. Ken and the governor are both doing a good job trying to stop those things, but you got to fight quickly. And we got to, by the way, we also have to work with the federal government very actively to make sure that we're getting the right laws in place and the right executive decisions in place on the border. They've done a great job. Tom Homan is one of my very dear friends, but we got to keep it up. We got two more years, and you got a bunch of liberals in Congress that want to do amnesty and all this garbage. So you need voices that are fighting for that as well.
0: You got to be in trouble, Chip. I had the governor, Greg Abbott, on probably 2 or 3 years ago. I've had him on since then a lot, but we talked about Plyler v. Doe. And for those who are watching and listening across the country, understand your property taxes are going to educate the children of illegal aliens or illegal alien children, because this stupid ruling said if they live there, you have to offer them a free education. Then, of course, they're also getting free breakfast, free lunch, free dinner, free everything else in between. And when Greg Abbott answered me that way a couple of years ago, it went national. It went, I can't believe he's trying to take education away from poor children. How do you get that over that hump? Because there are people who are watching and listening going, come on, the kids had nothing to do with that. Why can't we give them an education? You're just talking about taking a magnet away, right?
22: Yes, you want to take the magnet away. It's a very big magnet, free healthcare, free education, that attracts people to come here and exploit our laws. And right now you have Donald Trump and you have Tom Homan and you have now Secretary Mullen and you have Stephen Miller and you have all the great men and women at ICE and Border Patrol. But we've got to make sure we put the right processes in place to stop the magnet, because we can't handle this anymore. Yeah. Joe, we're going to lose Texas. And it's not just, you know, it's not like 40 years ago where you'd have a handful of people in northern Mexico who wanted to come over and work some jobs. You know, that was its own problem with birthright citizenship, but the numbers were a lot lower and it was manageable. There's still a problem, but we needed to deal with it. Now it's on steroids. And the next time Democrats get control of the White House, Senate, and or the House, it's going to be a massive push to continue to flood the zone. And so we've got to repeal Plyler v. Doe. And by the way, part of the way you win that is this is an unfunded mandate by the court. They made this up. It is every bit as legally fallible as was Roe versus Wade. Yeah, I understand right. It's not as maybe immediately morally reprehensible, right, as, you know, killing the unborn. Yeah. But it is equally legally bad to have the federal government come to Texas and say, sorry, guys. In fact, in the court's own ruling, they said, well, yeah, of course you can remove these folks, but too bad, guys, you got to foot the bill and you got to pay for their education, because I don't know, we just decided so. That's insane. And you're then creating an environment. Let's remind the people that on the touchy-feely, and particularly some of our Christian brothers and sisters, who I get it, I understand, these are human beings, these are children. But you've got to look and say, look, wait a minute, when we have these magnets, then these children are sold into slavery. These children are abused on trains and on trips and on transit when we have these open border situations. You need to secure the border, stop the magnets, and establish sanity and order. And then and only then can you figure out an immigration system that's worth anything.
0: It's Chip Roy. Go to ChipRoy.com. You go and vote right now if you're in Texas. You've got until 7 o'clock Central. I know some stations in Texas play us later. Those of you hearing us live or watching us live, get in the car, get down there, go wait in line. If you're in line by 7, you will get to go and vote. The attorney general's job in Texas is a little different than it is in other states. Can you, should you become the attorney general, can you reel in Travis County idiot DAs, idiot DAs here in Bear County, people that are letting people out with a slap on the wrist, they'd like to do no cash bail? These are very progressive, Soros-bought and owned district attorneys. Can you do anything about that from that office?
22: Well, first of all, Joe, the biggest thing you can do is use the bully pulpit. And I, as a former federal prosecutor who's actually put bad guys in jail, who's actually litigated cases in front of a jury, in front of a judge, and it, by the way, has been the first assistant attorney general and managed the criminal and civil dockets there as well. I've got the skill set to do that on day one. Yes, I can. Now, there are some limits, you rightly note. I agree with Governor Abbott, let's just say this number two, that we need to have greater powers, right? And he's talked about having a state prosecutorial function. I agree with that. Yep. I think there's too big of a gap between DAs who refuse to do the job or go to the feds. And I say that as a former federal prosecutor. I think you need a state prosecutorial function, work with DPS, work with the Rangers, work with local law enforcement, and let's get some of these bad actors, particularly people moving fentanyl, human trafficking, gangs, cartels, organized crime, and recidivists who are constantly in and out of jail and endangering the people in our capital city of Austin or generally. And then third, enforce existing law, where we need to be able to put pressure on the existing DA and, you know, where we've got guards who, by the way, it's just either somewhere between absolute willful disregard, incompetence, or all of the above,
0: yes,
22: is pushing purposely up against the 90-day thresholds where they don't get people charged and then they're, you know, released and so forth. And we end up having situations where criminals are on the street harming Texans. That is completely unacceptable. So we need to get him out of office and remove him. I think we need an easier method for removing DAs who refuse to do their job. Governor Abbott has called for that. I support that. These are all things that I would be advocating for. But let me go back to that one point. We also need to go after the nonprofits and the NGOs that are funding these campaigns with outside money, with Soros money, with Ren Collective, with the Arabella, with outside, you know, groups, our own taxpayer dollars. And we got to shut them down. There are hundreds of them, Joe. And we can open their books and we have the power as the AG to look at their books and follow the money and see where it's criminal, see where it's violating our laws, see where it's targeting our people, endangering them, and shut them down.
0: In about 30 seconds, Chip, can we go to a place, and I guess the legislature would have to do this, or maybe the voters have to do this, to like what they have in Florida. DeSantis can fire somebody if they suck as a DA. I think it was Landry that fired a DA in St. Louis in Missouri who just refused to prosecute anybody. Can we get to the, well, you can't do that now as the attorney general, and the governor can't do it either. Can the legislature give you guys that power?
22: We need to be able to do that, and I want to be careful about saying what the law is or isn't, but let me just broadly say I think we may need to tweak the Constitution, the Texas Constitution, if we want to have that full power. But I'm not going to accept anything other than we should do that. Right? That should be the goal, right? Like if you set out the mission should be greater power for the governor, the AG, and the state to be able to remove these folks and to be able to take action. And I think Governor DeSantis in Florida's got it right. So whatever we need to do legally or under the Texas Constitution, we ought to do. I support that. And look, again, this is why you want somebody who's a real lawyer to be the attorney general.
0: It is Chip Roy. He's running for attorney general. You've got time to go and vote now if you're listening to us live at about 5:45 p.m., 5:50 p.m. Chip, I appreciate you stopping by, and best of luck tonight. We'll talk again after it's all over. Thank you.
22: Thanks, Joe. Appreciate you as always. God bless.
0: All right, brother. Get out. Go and vote. You've got until 7 o'clock to be in line, and if you're in line, they will let you go and vote. Only four races that I voted on today when I went and voted. It won't take you very long. Make sure that your voice is heard. Don't lose that franchise. Keep it here. Coming back after this.
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3: Hi, good afternoon. On the west side, Highway 90 westbound at Military Drive, you've got a crash in the left lane. It is costing you about 5 minutes from Callahan. Loop 1604 northbound between I-10 and FM 78. You are on and off the brakes for an extra 5 minutes. 35 lower level southbound between Brooklyn and I-10, there's at least a 5 minute delay. 410 westbound at Palo Alto, there's some road work in the left lane. It's got you jammed up from Zarzamora. Officers are out in force looking for unbuckled drivers and passengers. 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A message from TxDOT. I'm Rebecca Parker, KTSA, Time Saver Traffic.
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0: Glad to have Chip on. Hopefully you're in line to go vote, or you're on the way to go vote. I mean, don't miss that privilege. That honestly, it's not even a privilege. I think that it's something that's more of a duty and a responsibility, because we all complain about politics all year long. We all complain about who it is that made it, who it is that didn't make it. We all want our guy or our gal to win, and then we don't go and vote. Like today would have been easy not to go vote. We were coming back from the coast. Those of you listening in Corpus Christi, we love being down there. We love being in Keyes area. For those who don't know, it's K-E-Y-E-S. It's just, it would have been easy not to go vote. You know what I mean? Say we're tired. I'm like, I don't got to go vote.
11: Right. I mean, but you did.
0: And then I went to go to the place where I normally vote, and the gate was locked. I'm like, I got to go find the other place to go vote.
11: Stop.
0: Oh, yeah.
11: No way.
0: I ended up going to the library. So it was just something that I think to myself, how can I possibly complain about it, talk about it, you know, outline what it is on my show if I don't go and do what I'm asking people to go and do? So, again, if you haven't gone yet, if you're in Texas, you're listening live, you've got about an hour to go and do that. And say, we're not expecting any returns until they close, right?
11: Right, yes.
0: We got the
11: I'm
0: links.
11: I'm monitoring it.
0: Got the links all ready to go. As soon as the polls close, we start getting some results, we'll start bringing them to you. The one for Senate, U.S. Senate, is being closely watched, but we're watching the other races as well all across the country. Keep it here. Another big hour coming your way.
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26: It's 6 o'clock at KTSA San Antonio. I'm Stacey Keene. Iran is saying they'll retaliate after the U.S. military carried out what it says are self-defense strikes against Iranian missile launch sites and naval assets near the Strait of Hormuz. U.S. Central Command spokesperson Timothy Hawkins says the action was taken to protect U.S. personnel from imminent threats posed by Iranian forces. Iran's Islamic Revolutionary Guard Corps says it has the legitimate right to respond to anything it said is a violation of the ceasefire. We have just about an hour until the polls close here in Texas. If you're planning on heading out to vote or already have, chances are you're deciding on the Texas Republican primary runoff for the U.S. Senate seat between incumbent John Cornyn and State Attorney General Ken Paxton. KTSA's Christian Blood has more.
27: The AG got the endorsement of President Trump last week, and this could weigh heavily on Paxton's chances. Cornyn likely lost Trump's endorsement back when he initially didn't back Trump's 2024 presidential run. Polls are open until 7 o'clock tonight. Christian Blood, KTSA News.
26: And homicide investigators are looking into the fatal stabbing of a man near Central Library in downtown San Antonio. Investigators say several people got into an argument with the victim before he was stabbed three times in the torso. Here at KTSA, Stevens Roofing, AccuWeather forecast. Tonight, overcast and humid with a chance for severe thunderstorms. We do have a flood watch in effect. Tomorrow, scattered thunderstorms, a high of 82. Right now, cloudy skies, 80 degrees at San Antonio's Severe Weather Station. I'm Stacey Keene. Stay connected with News Talk 550, KTSA, and FM 1071.
3: Good afternoon. In downtown, 35 lower level southbound between Brooklyn and I-10. Be ready for at least a 5-minute slowdown. Highway 90 westbound at Old Highway 90. There's a crash in the left lane. It's got you stop and go from 151. I-10 westbound between Roland and 35. There's a 15-minute slowdown. Highway 151 eastbound at South Callahan. There's a crash on the frontage road and it's off to the shoulder. Just use caution there. I-10 eastbound at Probant. There's a stalled car in the right lane. I'm Rebecca Parker, KTSA, Time Saver Traffic.
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30: Hello.
31: I didn't make it into medical school, Dad.
30: Huh?
31: I didn't have an A in all my subjects, so I can't get in.
30: What do you mean, all these years I supported you, all the money I poured into your education, you don't get all A's? What was your bad subject? Chemistry, physiology, what?
31: No, Dad, spelling.
30: Spelling? Yeah. What, was it some funny microorganisms you couldn't spell, or what?
31: No, Kinetico.
30: Kinetico? Yeah. You mean the water conditioner that uses no electricity?
31: Uh-huh.
30: Are you kidding? Everybody knows how to spell Kinetico.
31: Not me.
30: Everybody knows Kinetico is the water conditioning company that revolutionized the water industry.
31: Sorry, Dad.
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0: Great radio stations all over, along with Sam and Polo. It is the Joe Pags Show. Thanks a lot for stopping by. There's a lot going on. Earlier, we heard about a Camp David meeting where the administration and the cabinet members were going to meet with the president in Camp David. Well, they've canceled that, he says, because of weather. And now it looks like there's going to be a cabinet meeting at the White House. Sam, is that one going to happen? Do we know?
19: That is what he canceled the Camp David one for, and he rescheduled it to be at the White House.
0: Okay, so the cabinet meeting is going to be happening there. I don't know if there's going to be live accessibility. If it is accessible, let me know, and we'll try to bring it up. But the president did post this over on Truth, I guess, in anticipation of some sort of a deal. Now, we know the outline of what the president wants. Obviously, that Iran doesn't get a nuclear weapon. Obviously, that Iran admits defeat and signs a deal that they won't get a nuclear weapon and that they'll do everything that we want them to do. He's also asked the entirety of the Middle East to now sign the Abraham Accords. He's also asking for that. Then there was going to be a meeting at Camp David. We know that the president stayed at the White House this weekend instead of going home to Mar-a-Lago to enjoy Memorial Day, or instead of going to Don Jr.'s wedding, who did get married in the Bahamas. We know that J.D. Vance was in Ohio, and the president asked him to come back from Ohio. So there's something going on that we don't know about. But the president does go after the fake news media for some reason. Sam, do we know, is the cabinet meeting happening now? Is it going to happen? So we moved it to tomorrow.
19: It was always tomorrow, I believe.
0: I thought Camp David was going to be today.
19: I'm not sure, but the White House meeting will be tomorrow.
0: Okay. So we'll see what happens with that. But the president does post this. I don't think this is a Truth alert. So I don't think we need the alert sound, but this is what the president posted over on Truth. This is from earlier today. If Iran surrenders, admits their navy is gone and resting at the bottom of the sea, and their air force is no longer with us, and if their entire military walks out of Tehran, weapons dropped, hands held high, each shouting, I surrender, I surrender. while wildly waving the representative white flag and have their entire remaining leadership signs, all necessary documents of surrender, and admit their defeat to the great power and force of the magnificent USA, the failing New York Times, the China Street Journal, Wall Street Journal, corrupt and now irrelevant CNN, and all other members of the fake news media will headline that Iran had a masterful and brilliant victory over the United States of America. It wasn't even close. The Democrats and media have totally lost their way. They have gone absolutely crazy, President DJT. Sam, is there some reason why he posted that today? Did something happen that I missed?
19: I don't think so.
1: Didn't he post that like last week?
0: It says May 26, 2026, 2:32 p.m.
1: I remember seeing that, and I thought it was last week.
0: Did he repost it? Because it certainly is from today. I'm looking at it. I mean, I just put it on the screen. It's actually on the bottom. You can see the date. So, I don't know if you can retruth something. Maybe. I don't know. Maybe he did that before, but it's like at 2:30, he's like, eh. And then he's got somebody there who's holding the phone, and he just dictates it to them. He doesn't type this stuff. Dictates it to them. He says, okay, send that one. I don't know. It's like he was like, hey, you know, maybe we'll just write this one out there. By the way, next hour is going to be Kay Hill. We break down the divide and the rivalry, not even really rivalry, but the divide between Thomas Massie of Kentucky and President Donald Trump. At one point, Trump endorsed Massie for re-election, I believe in 2022. And Massie then, since then, and since the president got back in office, was against the One Big Beautiful Bill, which I think is what started this whole thing, but also has been very vocal about the Epstein files and a lot more. So what is the divide all about? Why did that happen? Why are we here? And I don't know that we've had anybody break that down. Kay did a lot of research on this, and she breaks it down next hour. Don't miss that. Also, if you're in Texas, you've got less than an hour. Go and vote. Go get that done. It's only four quick races. Boom, boom, boom, boom. Have a nice day, and then you leave. It should be pretty simple for you. So go and get that done. I don't want to hear about some result that happened that you don't like. If you didn't vote, I mean, you know what I'm saying? So go get that done if you haven't gotten that done yet. At the top of the hour, once we start getting some returns, we'll start bringing those to you as well. So what is the latest with Iran? I don't know. I honestly don't know. I felt strongly, and I did a video about this over the weekend, that something was going to happen over the weekend. Either hostilities would start back up or there'd be a signed deal with Iran. That didn't happen. Not sure why, but it didn't happen. This is the latest we get from our friends over at Newsmax. And this is what we were just talking about. Trump switches Camp David meeting or cabinet meeting to White House. President Donald Trump said Tuesday, that a poor weather forecast forced him to cancel a cabinet meeting scheduled for Wednesday at Camp David. Quote, based on the possible bad weather conditions tomorrow, we'll be having our cabinet meeting in the White House and we'll be postponing the cabinet trip to Camp David, Trump wrote on Truth Social. Rain and scattered thunderstorms forecast for Wednesday for Thurman, Maryland, where Camp David is located, not far from the border with Pennsylvania, according to weather.com. The rare gathering at the presidential retreat was reportedly planned as the Trump administration faces a pivotal moment in negotiations with Iran amid renewed military action in the Middle East. Newsmax has confirmed that all cabinet members, including outgoing Director of National Intelligence, Tulsi Gabbard, were expected to attend the meeting where officials were to discuss economic gains, anti-fraud initiatives, affordability issues, and foreign policy developments. Iran was expected to dominate much of the discussion after U.S. Forces carried out overnight strikes on targets in southern Iran, prompting threats from Iranian Supreme Leader Mojaba Khamenei, whatever, against U.S. military bases in the region. Iran denounced the U.S. strikes as evidence of Washington's bad faith and unreliability as diplomatic negotiations continued over a possible agreement to end the conflict. The U.S. military described the strikes as defensive, saying they targeted missile launch sites and vessels allegedly involved in mining operations near the Strait of Hormuz, one of the world's most critical energy choke points. Iran's Revolutionary Guard also claimed today that it shot down drones and deterred a fighter jet that entered Iranian airspace, according to Iranian state media. In June, Axios reported that Trump and his top four advisors huddled at Camp David as tensions between Washington and Tehran escalated and the president pushed Iran to accept a tougher nuclear agreement while warning the alternative would be very dire. Trump, why is it saying in June? Say, what the hell is that? Why is it saying in June?
19: I don't know.
0: 11 months ago?
19: What?
0: Why would they say in June? Anyway, Trump has repeatedly stressed he prefers a negotiated settlement, but has also maintained a hard line on Iran's uranium enrichment program and broader regional aggression. We're trying to make a deal so there's no destruction and death, Trump said at the time, according to Axios. Why would they go back to last June? Who cares? That's very interesting. I don't think that was written by Newsmax, probably from one of the wire services. Either way.
19: I think I just clicked on that link, and it looks like the last Camp David strategy session was last June.
0: I mean, are we really talking about what happened 11 months ago? Hey, things are a little different now. Now, last June is, I think, when they went in and took out the nuclear sites or whatever. But, again, let's keep it today. I mean, that doesn't make sense to go back to last June. We want to know what's happening going forward. Now, on the drive home today, Sam, you said to me that Iran wants billions of dollars to be unfrozen. Is that what they're asking
19: right.
0: for?
19: Apparently, according to a source that I like to look at, but I can't really verify it because they always link back to an Iranian website. So it's kind of like, I don't really know if I believe it. But yeah, they're saying Iran is demanding eventual release of $100 billion.
0: No. You know what I mean? No.
19: Yeah. Yeah.
0: Obama sent them pallets of cash, $1.7 billion on pallets, actual cash, greenbacks. Iran was probably like, I can't believe they're doing this. And then during Biden, billions and billions of dollars were unfrozen.

0: Now, once there's a deal in place, can they resume their oil operation? Probably. It's theirs. Can they resume? Can their economy get better? Sure, whatever. Not a dime should go to Iran, as they've been sponsoring and supporting terrorism for 47 years, chanting death to America. But that's the latest that we have. That's the latest that we have on what's going on with Iran. And the more we go down the road, the more we start clicking off more days off the calendar, the more it becomes apparent to everybody watching and listening, we want this done yesterday. It's time to get this done. Am I pulling my support for us winning? Of course not. I want us to win. We're there. Do I want any ground troops? Absolutely not. Do I think that we're taking orders from Israel? No. But this has to get done now, because the American public doesn't have the palate for this. They're not ready to sit back and say, hey, whatever, just take your time. No, we want it done. And that is what I thought was going to happen over the weekend. Either a massive attack on Iran to just end it, or there was going to be a peace deal signed. The president staying at the White House, J.D. Vance being heralded or summoned back, that told me something's going to happen here. By the way, every time Tulsi Gabbard shows up to something, they're going to say, and Tulsi Gabbard, who resigned, she resigned effective June 30th. She's going to be on the job until June 30th. Yes, she was at the Memorial Day observance yesterday, as well she should have been. Yes, she should be in the cabinet meeting tomorrow. She's in the cabinet. So, I mean, I'm not really sure what is every story anywhere, anytime going to say, oh, Tulsi Gabbard, who, by the way, you know what I mean? I mean, stop. She's the director of national intelligence. Now, how do you replace a Tulsi Gabbard? I don't know. I really don't. I think that she's done an amazing job. She's certainly enlightened all of us to how bad Obama was, to exactly what they were trying to do. And I appreciate the work she's done. For those who don't know, she's stepping down because her husband was diagnosed with a rare form of bone cancer, and she needs to be with him, and I get that. But, I mean, can we stop reporting the fact that she was there? Of course she's there. She's the DNI. So your thoughts on Iran? Is it time now to just say, it's done, we blow you up, or it's done, we armed your people, it's done, you've surrendered, it's done, you've said that you'll never have a nuclear weapon. It's time to get it done now, right? Can we just get it done now? Because this thing drags out. Believe me when I say, the Democrats are complaining about the Iran conflict, but they want it to continue till the midterms. Trust me when I say that. Because if it doesn't, what are they going to run on? They have no policy, no agenda that anybody in America would want if you love freedom and liberty in the Constitution. So they have to run on what the Republicans are doing wrong, and they can say the Republicans are wrong on this if it continues. So hopefully you're with me that you want it done soon. And hopefully you're also with me, not one red cent goes to Iran. I don't care if it's their frozen billions, just take it. They've been waging war for 47 years. 833-JOE-PAGS, 833-563-7247, joepags.com. 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
3: Hi, good afternoon. On the southeast side of downtown, I-10 westbound between Roland and 35, you are jammed up for an extra 14 minutes. 35 lower level southbound between Brooklyn and I-10, you're crawling for an extra 5. Highway 90 westbound.

0: there is still an accident being cleaned up. The left lane is blocked. It's causing a heavy slowdown from 151. 35 northbound at 37. Watch for a stalled vehicle off to the right shoulder. I'm Rebecca Parker, KTSA Time Saver Traffic.
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0: have you. Thanks. I appreciate you stopping by. It's the Joe Pag Show for your Tuesday. It's Election Tuesday, Runoff Tuesday for many. Appreciate you hanging out. I'm trying to figure out what's going to happen with the redistricting stuff. The redistricting argument is interesting to me because either you can do it or you can't. And again, you can do it, I thought, if you did it before early voting started. You can do it, I thought, as long as you give proper notice and don't completely ignore your constitution in your state. Like in Virginia, they decided, well, the constitution says this, this, and that, but we're going to just ignore that for now, and we're going to do redistricting anyway. Instead of being 6-5 Democrat to Republican, we'll make it 10-1 Democrat to Republican. Well, the problem is, procedurally, they couldn't do that. Why couldn't they do it? Because early voting already started. People would have been disenfranchised. You would have had to say, forget your vote the first time, have to go back and vote again. And the Supreme Court said, no, you procedurally didn't do it. Supreme Court of Virginia and the Supreme Court of the United States said, you can't do that. That's unfair. You're disenfranchising people. In California, they could do it, even though they were still ignoring the Constitution. They could do it because they hadn't started early voting. Then in Tennessee, they could do it because they didn't start voting, and they did. And now in Alabama, they were trying to do it. I'm sorry, South Carolina, they were trying to do it, and they said no. And say, wasn't there an Alabama one too? I'm pretty sure that a court, I think it was a U.S. district court, or it was a federal court, three-member panel, that said you can't redistrict in Alabama, even though they did it before early voting, because they said it was racist. So in Alabama, it was racist. In Tennessee, it wasn't racist. The Calais version with Louisiana said it's not racist, or you can't use race as a basis. The Alabama one says it's not fair because you're not using race and you have to. And now in South Carolina, which should have been an easy win for the Republicans, for Trump, some Republicans said no. So I'm all sorts of confused. Let's go South Carolina first. This is from NBC News. South Carolina's Trump-backed redistricting push fails in the state Senate amid GOP opposition. What? Why would anybody in the GOP, the grand old party, the Republican Party, the party led by Donald Trump, say no to him when it comes to redistricting and picking up Republican seats? There's no reason for that. Let's see what they say. Let's see what the reasons are that these rhino Republicans in South Carolina did this. Written by, I'm not sure, written by Jeffrey Collins, for God's sakes. Oh, but it's also by Jane C. Tim and Matt Dixon. Wow. Several involved here. The Republican-led South Carolina Senate voted today against advancing a new congressional map, ending the redistricting effort in the state for now. The failed vote was a surprise rejection to President Donald Trump, who had urged lawmakers to pass the redrawn map that eliminated the state's single majority black district represented by longtime Democratic Representative James Clyburn. The South Carolina House approved the map last week in hopes of putting into place for this year's midterm elections. As part of the effort, lawmakers also sought to set another primary election for the affected districts in August. But after early voting began Tuesday for the previously scheduled June 9th primary, some Republicans in the state Senate changed their tune, arguing it was too late to enact new district lines. Quote, neither my conscience nor my common sense will allow me to stop an election that's already underway, said Republican State Senator Richard Cash, who changed his vote during the due to timing. Following the vote, another prominent Republican state senator, Tom Davis, condemned the effort. An earlier redistricting process took 9 months of consideration. He said, well, this push moved forward over a few weeks. Quote, we have completely outsourced our constitutional obligation to prepare a congressional redistricting map for a consultant to a consultant in Washington, D.C. We have no idea how the map was created, Davis said. Advisors close to the White House, which has pressed Republicans across the country to pass new maps over the past year to shore up the party's narrow House majority, said they were caught off guard by the failed vote in the South Carolina Senate, with one calling it a betrayal. Quote, we knew it was bumpy all along, never a guarantee, one advisor told NBC News, but the votes were there on the last vote and nothing changed. The advisor also said that the White House was not given a heads up about the vote from South Carolina Republican Governor Henry McMaster, which they would have expected if the votes had, were changing. The person said they were alerted by Attorney General Alan Wilson and a couple of state senators. I don't care who advised anybody. Let's break this down. I don't care. Advise your ass. I don't care. Oh, the governor didn't tell me. The attorney general. I don't care. It's stupid. It's stupid. Stupid. Here's the truth. They should have gotten it done. And it should have been easy. They didn't get it done because they're weak. Early voting didn't start. Early voting was to start today. They could have voted this in yesterday or this morning and say, hey, early voting is actually going to start in 3 days. They could have done all of that because the state legislature has the right to do that. They didn't do that because they're weak. Oh, it didn't take long enough, and I didn't know. They were trying to get rid of Clyburn's seat. That should not automatically be his. If you look at the map of South Carolina, that district is drawn in such a way just so he can have the seat. They could have unseated him, and they didn't want to. Weak. Keep it here. Coming back.
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2: Hi, good afternoon. In downtown, 35 lower level southbound between Brooklyn and I-10, there is a 5-minute delay. I-10 lower level eastbound between Woodlawn and 35, there's some heavy stop and go. 151 eastbound at South Callahan on the frontage road, there's an accident off to the shoulder. Use caution there. I-10 eastbound at New Braunfels, there's an accident on the right shoulder. It is slowing you down from Hackberry. 35 northbound at Pine Street, watch for a stalled tractor trailer on the right shoulder. 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I'm Rebecca Parker, KTSA, Time Saver Traffic.
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0: Great to have you. Thanks. I appreciate you stopping by. It's the Joe Pag Show for your Tuesday. About an hour from now, he said, Cahill, going to break down the whole Thomas Massie versus President Donald Trump controversy. What the hell happened? I mean, at one point, Trump supported him. And you might be yelling right now at your radio, it's the Epstein thing. I don't think it's just that. It's the One Big Beautiful Bill thing. I don't think it's just that, although that was the beginning of it, it seems. But more and more, Massie was going against what Trump wanted to do. Then it goes from policy issues to spending issues to Epstein issues, allegedly, to then we have to hear about Thomas Massie's wife died, and then he started dating very quickly. Then he dated the one lady that's talking about it, saying that he was a horrible this and that. And then he got rid of her, or she got rid of him, and then he married somebody else. I mean, I don't know that I need to know all that. I don't. But we get into it. Okay, do me a favor, do all the research you can on the genesis of this Thomas Massie, President Trump thing, and let me know what you find out. I'd like to know what the heck is going on. And it's a very cool interview because she gets to the bottom of a lot of it. And a lot of it goes back to Charlie Kirk and the void that was created there when he was assassinated. Because Charlie Kirk was a big fan of, a big confidant, and I think gave great advice, an advisor to President Trump. But he also really liked Thomas Massie. So I don't know that Massie and Trump would be going at it if Charlie Kirk were still around. And it makes you start wondering, okay, so what was the real reason Charlie Kirk is no longer with us? Was it really just some nut job who was dating a furry or something? Or was there something more sinister going on? We got to get rid of Charlie Kirk. He's causing too much harmony in politics, and we don't want that. We get into all that and then some. That's next hour. Don't miss that. Go check it out. A great preview of it right now on joepags.com/YouTube. Let me grab Mark, who wants to talk about Iran, then I want to move on. We also have the Alabama ruling that a federal judge or a federal panel said you can't redistrict in Alabama. And when I show those of you watching the map in Alabama, you're going to say, oh, look, there's a big anaconda of a district that just is there to make sure that there's a blue district. It's very stupid. And again, the blue districts can redistrict all they want, can have the entire Northeast, almost all of California, and so on, but you can't redistrict for red districts because that's somehow racist. Let me take Mark, who's in Minnesota, about Iran. Mark, what's on your mind? Hi.
1: Hi. Well, I apologize in advance if I lose you because I'm in the UP of Michigan, which you're familiar with.
0: Yes.
1: I'm sure, but... Anyway, my thought on the Iran thing is that I think they need to pay the IRGC, and I think that's why they want some of the money released. And it was, as well, they're dragging this thing out as much as they can because I still think that there's some factors in that we missed, that they might be making some of these drones and that type of thing. And, of course, their communications is so bad that that's why it takes so long for them to get any messages done. But I'm sure they have the technology to be able to do that I just think that that's one of the reasons why they're still putting stipulations on these things. And I'm with you, not a dime, and end this thing because we are sick of seeing it's on the news every single day. People are sick of hearing about it.
0: Right.
1: They want this thing done so the gas prices can come back down. At the UP, I'm going to be hitting $5 a gallon up here.
0: Oh, wow.
1: People are not happy about it.
0: I'll bet. No, Mark, that's crazy. No, I love the UP. We spent a little time up there, certainly. For me, the regular folks in the United States don't want to be mired in the Middle Eastern conflict. Let's get in, let's get out, let's get it done, and not one done.
1: Correct. I mean, it's, and again, and I played professional hockey here in Michigan a couple times.
0: Nice.
1: And I never heard your show back then, but I will say this, I got to make a comment about your show. One of the few that I listen to in entirety anymore because it's a no-nonsense show. It's no BS, no nothing. You get right to the point. You talk about it. You get it done. And that's what makes your show so great. So I appreciate that. Thank you.
0: That was super nice. Thank you, Mark. I appreciate you. Be safe in the UP. For those who don't know, the UP is the Upper Peninsula of Michigan. It's a beautiful area. I remember being in the UP in the middle of August once and it was snowing. I'm like, really? I'm sorry, it's snowing? Sam, you probably were just little when that happened. But yeah, it was
2: horrible.
0: Really cold, but it's such a beautiful place. And my favorite movie ever is Somewhere in Time, which is Christopher Reeve. and Jane Seymour, who hates me now. But that was filmed in Mackinac Island. So I mean, just a wonderful part of the world. If you've never gotten there, I don't think Jane Seymour even knows who I am. But I had one chance to interview her, and I made a fool of myself, and I never had her back on. You know, Paul, they did offer her again. I think I told you that years later. I was like, nah, better not.
2: Yeah, I think you. You made the wise choice there.
0: Yeah, I had my one shot to interview her, but I was like, remember when in 1979 when I had a crush on you? She was like, what? I'm selling jewelry. Well, didn't she come on to sell jewelry or something? She had some new jewelry line.
2: Well, I'm sure it wasn't for Dr. Quinn Medicine Woman.
0: It was not for that. No. She had some new jewelry line or something. Bottom line is this. Great movie if you like time travel. It's one of those movies that just stuck with me like since it happened. Paul, do you remember, did he do that before or after Superman? Was that after Superman?
2: I want to say he did.
0: I feel like it was, too. I feel like it was after Superman.
2: At least one of them.
0: Yeah, well, that's true. There were a bunch of them. So, a great movie, great part of the world. If you can get to Mackinac Island, if you can get to the UP of Michigan, get up there and hang out. Go to the Sioux. You can go up there and hang out and just enjoy it. When people say in Michigan, we're going up north, like for the big, long weekend that just happened, the Memorial Day weekend, I'm sure a lot went up north. Many went to the UP. Many went up north that was still in the main part of Michigan. But the UP is just a beautiful, beautiful area. All right, 833-JOE-PAGS, 833-563-7247, JOEPAGS.com. Here's the Alabama story. Federal court blocks new Republican-friendly voting map in Alabama. This is from The Guardian in the UK. We like to call it UCK. Panel of three judges says congressional map was drawn to intentionally discriminate against black voters. Now, this is a stupid ruling by this three-judge panel because they know it's going to be overturned by the Supreme Court. Supreme Court has already said you cannot be using race as a reason for why something is a district. You can't. So this three-judge panel clearly is trying to suggest you must have this district because it's a black, so-called black district. There's no such thing as a black district or a white district or a district that is any other ethnicity, ancestry, or race. It just is a district. Now, it might end up being predominantly one race over the other, one ethnicity over the other, but it can't be drawn that way. They're suggesting you can't change the way it's drawn because somehow it doesn't give black people proper representation. That would suggest that you can only be represented by somebody who's the same race as you, which is not true. Story continues. Alabama cannot use a new Republican-friendly map in this year's midterm elections because it was drawn to intentionally discriminate against black voters, a panel of three judges ruled on Tuesday, today. The decision blocks Alabama from using a congressional map lawmakers passed in 2023, but never went into effect because the same court found it was drawn with the intent to discriminate. Alabama was eventually ordered to adopt a map of two majority black districts that both elected Democrats after the U.S. Supreme Court gutted a major provision of the Voting Rights Act, which it didn't do. It didn't gut anything. Leave it to the Guardian and the U.K. to say something stupid like gutted. The same exact language, the same exact word that was used by all these lefty idiots pretending like race somehow is a provision you have to consider when drawing a congressional map. They didn't gut anything. That's a lie. Anyway, it goes on to say, gutted, blah, blah, blah, a major provision of the Voting Rights Act in its Louisiana versus Calais ruling in April, Alabama took extraordinary steps to move its imminent congressional primary and sought to use the 2023 congressional map this year. Quote, the court recognized what we already knew, the Alabama legislature's repeated refusal to provide black Alabamians, that's really the word, Alabamians? I thought they were Alabamans. Sam, is that really the word, Alabamians? No way. No way, Alabamians. Anyway, oh, look at that. Allegedly, Alabamians, with fair representation in Congress is racial discrimination, said David Rosenborough, deputy director of the Voting Rights Project of the American Civil Liberties Union, a far leftist group that doesn't care about the way the Constitution was written, I added, which represented some of the plaintiffs in the case. What we must remember is the long history of voter suppression in the South and how many people fought and died for their right to vote. Black voters deserve a voice and a seat at the table. And if Alabama won't provide one, we'll demand one in the courts, in the legislature, and in the streets. Alabama's Attorney General Steve Marshall, a Republican, said he would appeal the decision to the U.S. Supreme Court, or he is going to win. The Supreme Court just ruled it. The Calais ruling obviously affects this, but you see what they're doing. If they throw a wrench into the gears, if they slow things down, if they make them drive through molasses, whatever euphemism you want to use, They're just trying to slow it down so that voting starts. And once early voting starts, I agree, you can't change the districts. They're trying to make the early vote start. They're trying to make the election day happen under the same exact districts because they know they're going to lose at the Supreme Court. Luckily, and I think rightfully, I think they will do this, the Supreme Court can rule very quickly. The Calais decision clearly affects this one. And that three-judge panel is not only wrong, but I think they should be unseated. If they're going to rule against something that is so fresh in their minds as the Calais ruling out of the Supreme Court, they're going to rule against it when that is literally the supreme law of the land. The Supreme Court said this is the way it has to happen going forward. You can't just decide as a three-judge panel, I'm going to disagree. Doesn't work that way. There should be a strong and quick verdict by the Supreme Court, making this court feel as stupid as it looks. I hope that'll happen. So weak Republicans in South Carolina, a three-judge panel that is just ignoring the Supreme Court in Alabama. And did I mention that all of New England is still blue? Why isn't anybody challenging that? That might be a better question. Why isn't anybody in the Republican side and the conservative side, from Trump on down, going nuts about how New England has no representation for Republicans? Guess what? Black and white Republicans alike in New England have no representation. Because it's not really about black representation or white representation or Hispanic or Asian or American Indian. It's about representation for the parties, for your ideology, for your politics. Very little Republican representation out of California, just a little bit. Very little in Illinois. None in New England. And they're talking about how you have a black district or a white district. They have purposely messed with the terminology, making people think what they're saying is true. And it's not. What they're saying is decidedly stupid and untrue. Representation is about political belief. It's not about your skin tone. Because if you could only be represented by your skin tone, then we're not political people at all. We're not people who believe in an ideology or about issues or values. We're people who only believe through the guise of color, which doesn't make any sense. The left lives there. They think they can convince you that if it's not a black representative, then you're not represented. They always forget to mention the guy, the Tennessee guy, is a white guy who represents the so-called black district in Memphis, which completely their own representative, this guy Steve Cohen, their own representative proves them wrong. That's how stupid it is. But if you say it enough, people who are weak-minded or might not be paying attention, who are low information, as Rush would say, will believe it. Hey, Massachusetts, how's it feel to be part of the 40% Republicans that have no representation? It's so weird to me that the left continues to do it and the right continues to bend. Very strange to me. I think the Supreme Court will fix this right away. 833-JOE-PAGS, 833-563-7247, joepags.com. Where are you on redistricting? Isn't it time the right fought fire with fire, figuratively? Isn't it time the right said, we'll redraw the districts and make them just as gerrymandered as yours are? Isn't it about that time? Isn't it weird that the left has been doing it forever and got away with it, and now that they're getting a little pushback, now they're crying, racist! Isn't that weird how that happens? 833-JOE-PAGS, 833-563-7247, joepags.com. Definitely want to hear from you, because for my money, it's about time the Republicans or the conservatives rolled up their sleeves and said, we're not going to roll over anymore. Yet how weak did they just become in South Carolina? You know what I mean? 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You need 435 Brandon Gills if we could have it. 833-JOE-PAGS, 833-563-7247, joepags.com. Scroll down, click on contact. 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
5: Hi, good afternoon. Loop 1604 eastbound at Stone Oak Parkway. A crash was just called in. We're seeing a 15-minute slowdown from Bitters. I-10 eastbound at New Braunfels. You've got a crash on the right shoulder. There's a heavy slowdown from Hackberry. 35 northbound at Pine Street. That stalled tractor trailer is off to the right shoulder. It's causing some heavy stop and go from 37. Loop 410 westbound at Palo Alto. There's construction in the left lane. You're backed up from Zarzamora. 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I'm Rebecca Parker, KTSA, Time Saver Traffic.
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0: Have you? Thanks. I appreciate you stopping by. Does somebody want to explain the Robert F. Kennedy Jr. Snake video? What is that? The hell is that? Did he just see some snakes and decide I'm going to go get them?
13: He saw some snakes on Dr. Oz's balcony, I guess.
0: What?
2: And they were getting it on. So.
0: Oh, come on! The snakes were going at it.
2: Yeah.
0: Wow. I grew up in South Florida, plenty of snakes. I never saw them getting it on. How do you even know? Is it obvious?
2: I mean...
0: you mean what? You brought it up. I don't know.
13: No, it's not obvious, but he was getting bit the whole time.
2: Yeah, but it said it in the story that I saw. Not the one that I sent you, but another story. I guess they were trying to,
0: Okay.
2: Repopulate
0: the snake.
2: Yes.
0: Population. Okay. And the end result is a bunch more Democrats. Boom. See what I did? Nailed it. What? Wow. Bunch of snakes. I don't know. What's wrong with that?
2: Black snake groan.
0: Come on. What are you talking about? All right, Darren, what's going on in Minneapolis? Talk to me.
14: Well, Joe, I've been listening to your redistricting, and ever since this gerrymandering has come up, something occurred to me, and I'm kind of half-joking when I say this, but not really. I'm wondering why black folks vote even at all. Sounds incredibly offensive, but as I listen to this, they're talking about how voter ID can't work because it's too burdensome. And then as I listen to the redistricting, it occurred to me that white people are the only folks that vote differently. White folks will vote Republican, Democrat, Independent, Green Party, whatever it is. And so I'm wondering, wouldn't it be easier if we just almost – not eliminated the black vote, but just removed that argument. So we don't have to worry about voter ID. We don't have to worry about redistricting because clearly Democrats are thinking that there is just one vote there, just one vote. I'm wondering if maybe it might be easier to just go ahead, count that percentage of the population, calculate what percentage of that population actually votes, and then just black folks don't vote anymore. They just go ahead and they just calculate that, and then that vote goes to whatever direction they think that might be.
0: All right, Darren, thanks. No, it's a horrible idea. Of course they should be voting. There are plenty of black people voting Republican, more and more lately, by the way, plenty of Hispanics voting Republican. The fact that Democrats are a bunch of racists who don't think they know how to get a driver's license or know how to go get a birth certificate, that's on the Democrats. But no, I would not be for what you're saying. Keep it here. Coming back.
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22: From ABC News, I'm Dave Packard. A deadly chemical tank rupture at a pulp and paper mill in Washington State. One person confirmed dead, nine unaccounted for.
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